0: Morning, I'm at the Gregory Hills Hotel. I can see that it has just opened up, so come down for your early morning drink. No, I don't encourage that. Drink responsibly, of course. But what I do have on offer, icy cold cans of Coke, retro Triple M merch, the hats, the beanies, and the prize item, the Mazda BT50 is here.
1: So can people touch it? Can they put their finger on it? Can they put their hand on it? What are the rules?
0: I'll allow hands. I'll allow fingers. I will draw the line there.
1: Okay. Yeah, don't get too crazy. All right. Gregory Hills, and then we're going to see you soon in Campbelltown, in your neighbourhood, Sydney. Get amongst it. Win by Ryan's wheels. Thanks, LP.
0: Good on you, Dave.
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Here we go. I've got three names here. If this is you, you need to call Triple M. First through gets a key, may start the car, could be yours. Looking for Todd Borg. Probably goes by Borgie. Todd Borg of Glenhaven. Aaron Mundy. He's probably no Undy Mundy. Aaron Mundy of Box Hill. And Eleanor Aitken of Harrington Park. 133353. First through, Todd Borg, Aaron Mundy and Eleanor Aitken to get to key to win. Bo Ryan's wheels. Good luck. Triple M.

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0: That is Variety at Work Sydney, Fatboy Slim, Ice House, Nickelback, Led Zeppelin. 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
0: I reckon Woodsy loves being the cock. Tomorrow he will be the key cock. He'll be running around in a giant chicken suit in Auburn Park, Hunter Street in Auburn, after 7:30 tomorrow. You may tackle him and you may get a key that starts the car. Bo's Wheels, the Mazda BT50 XT. So that'll be tomorrow. It's going to be lots of fun in Auburn. This morning on the show, here's something for you. Manly, well done.
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0: 23 for Bankstown today, 16 degrees now. 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
0: Hey, we're going to check in with LP in a minute. He's cruising around Campbelltown in the BT50. By the way, killer image. They wrapped the car with Bo Ryan's head. Looks amazing. They've done an incredible job, killer image, who are driving success one wrap at a time. So that can come off when you get the car, the BT50 XT pickup. Bo Ryan's wheels, you can win it. We've been looking for Todd Borg of Glenhaven, Aaron Mundy of Box Hill, and Eleanor Aitken of Harrington Park. Who's this?
2: Hi there. My name's Aaron Mundy. My name was called for the winning Bo's wheels.
0: Yeah, from Box Hill?
2: Yes.
0: Aaron, no Undy Mundy?
2: That's the one.
0: Ah, mate, yeah, congratulations. There, you're in. You got yourself a key.
2: No, oh, thank you.
0: You are gold. First through. Says here, couple of years ago, you had to sell your ute to get the family car, and you've missed it.
2: Yep, that's true. Sold the wild track. I've been driving Mrs. Old Mazda.
0: Any ideas what you call the car, the BT50?
2: Oh,
0: I'll tell you what you put down.

0: Yeah, that's right.
1: Boner. All right. Well, good luck to you, mate. Hope you win. You got a key. All right, sit tight. We're going to read out more names soon. If you want to get amongst it, text Bo. Do it now. 0457 10 1049.
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4: Census night was Tuesday the 11th of August. There's still time to complete. 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In Kingsgrove, a broken down car westbound on Military Road at Rangers Road. In Greenacre, a broken down truck westbound the Hume Highway at Stacey Street. And Bankstown, a broken down truck northbound Stacey Street at Gardenia Avenue. 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
6: Good morning, Matthew Layton with you. The five Swans players who've been stood down for breaching club standards will be interviewed by Victoria Police today. Detectives are investigating an alleged sexual assault at a Melbourne hotel. Sydney great Jude Bolton's told us the Bloods culture is all about a team-first attitude.
7: You really act your way into that culture or you act your way out. And you know, it's ever-changing, and we were part of a really strong group that really bought into the culture back then, some 20 years ago now.
6: Victoria's Premier Ben Carroll will unveil the Royal Commission's terms today, probing alleged corruption and organised crime links across the state's construction sector. Australia's national debt has hit $1 trillion as record public spending drives up interest costs. Senior Labor Minister Annika Wells says the budget would be worse under the opposition. And Prince Harry and Meghan Markle are reportedly moving back to England this month, although there is no sign they will return to royal duties.
8: M Sport.
6: Ivan Cleary will become just the seventh coach in NRL history to reach 500 games tonight. The milestone comes as Penrith takes on the Storm in Melbourne. And Brisbane hooker Billy Walters has told us he did not speak with rival clubs before signing a new two-year deal with the Broncos.
9: My manager did say they were just watching the situation, and they kind of told him that if, you know, if he didn't eventuate the Broncos, they'd be keen on having discussions. But yeah, you know, being a Broncos fan, and I love this club, and I would be pretty disappointed if I had to go somewhere else.
10: Did you know UniSuper is open to all Australians? 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
6: Across Sydney today, partly cloudy, dropping to a low of 13 tonight. We'll see a shower or two tomorrow, 22 in the city and 23 degrees in the west. Beau Ryan's giving away his brand new Mazda BT50. 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
15: The Mazda BT50, the XT pickup, is looking amazing. It's getting a few Ks up at the moment. Lockie Pringle, you know LP from Lou and Judge, been driving it around Sydney. Where do we find you now, man?
16: This is a happening spot. We're in Campbelltown. I can see a skate park across the road. Red Rooster is in front of me. There's a Hungry Jack's just over there. This, if you're not here anyway, I don't know what you're doing.
15: Yes.
16: But even more reason now. The Mazda BT50 is here. We've got the Triple M merch to give away. And as always, at this hour, stock is limited. So get here quick for a Triple M hat, Triple M beanie, icy cold cans of Coke. The list goes on. Come touch, feel the Mazda BT50.
15: Campbelltown, we're looking at you. Hungry Jack's Red Rooster LP. That's the car you can win. Would you like to win it? You need to text BEAU to 0457 10 1049. 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

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We are looking for Sam Manickshaw of Newtown, Stephanie Yang of Castle Hill, and Matthew Iskander of Campsie. 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

0: 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We have about 15 minutes left for Matthew Iskander from Campsie to call, Sam Manick-Shaw of Newtown, and Stephanie Yang of Castle Hill. If that's you, you know them. First through on 133353 gets a key. May win it.
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0: 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Auburn Park, Hunter Street. Woodsy dressed as the key cock. 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Tomorrow after 7:30, Hunter Street in Auburn. Bo Ryan, Kat and Woodsy for breakfast.
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1: I'm looking at some of the text coming through. You don't need to put anything else in the message, just the word bow, B-E-A-U. We send you a link and you may win Bo Ryan's wheels. Text in now, 0457 10 1049. We have been looking for Matthew Iskander of Campsie, Sam Manickshaw of Newtown, and Stephanie Yang of Castle Hill. Here we go. Who's this?
2: Dom. This is Dom Manickshaw.
1: Sam! Mate, you've called through with minutes to go, but the good news is you're first through and you got yourself a key that may start Bo Ryan's wheels, the Mazda BT50.
2: Oh, mate, that is bloody fantastic.
1: Where you been?
2: I'm at work right now.
1: Where were you? Why is it taking you so long?
2: Oh, I was busy.
1: Let me guess, you work in finance?
2: I work at a wrecking yard.
1: Not even close. Sam, you got a key. This key may start Bo Ryan's wheels, the Mazda BT50 XT pickup. Good luck to you, mate. So text in Bo. Al Dobie's going to read out some names again. Maybe you on the radio, all right? So text in 0457 10 1049 and win Bo Ryan's wheels.
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6: 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Hurry, and Sunday, only at Freedom. In the Sydney CBD, there has been a two-car crash on Sussex Street at Druid Street, affecting traffic in both directions. In Warwick Farm, a breakdown on the Hume Highway at Remembrance Avenue, lane 2 westbound is blocked. 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
9: What's going on in Sydney? Triple M News.
10: Hello there, I'm Matthew Layton. Unemployment has edged up to 4.5% with 15,800 jobs disappearing in July. Tasmania and Victoria now share the highest jobless rate at 5.1%, while South Australia has the lowest at 4.1%. Australia has ramped up pressure on Israel over the killing of Aussie aid worker Zomi Frankom. Foreign Minister Penny Wong summoned the Israeli ambassador to Parliament House in Canberra after soldiers involved in the 2024 Gaza strike were cleared of criminal wrongdoing. And Matthew Pavlich is asking Swans fans to keep backing the club, saying it's been a challenging time for everyone involved. The CEO spoke at the club's Sydney headquarters as Victoria Police prepare to speak with players as part of an alleged sexual assault investigation.
11: Keep supporting us. We're sorry that we're putting you through this, and it's been a really challenging day for them, for us, for all our people who we care deeply about.
12: M Sport.
10: Melbourne forward Tui Kamikamitha has retired immediately after suffering a stroke in March. The Fiji captain finishes with 142 NRL games for the Storm and 23 tests. Travis Head has slipped from the top of the ICC test batting rankings after a quiet outing against Bangladesh. Scores of 22 and 17 in Darwin have dropped Head to fourth. And tennis star Nick Kyrgios has apologised and taken responsibility after a positive cocaine test saw him provisionally suspended. Across Sydney today, partly cloudy, dropping to a low of 13 tonight. We'll see a shower or two tomorrow, 22 in the city and 23 degrees in the west. Beau Ryan's giving away his brand new Mazda BT50. To win Beau Ryan's wheels, keep it locked.
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14: 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We are giving away a car, Bo Ryan's Wheels. 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
14: 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It's that easy. It's that simple to pick up a key. It'll give you a chance of winning the Mazda BT50 XT. And nice work, Rockdale Mazda, for all your vehicle needs. Come and see the great team and get a sensational deal at Rockdale Mazda. Going to be calling out three more names in about 15 minutes' time, right before we get to the Chili Peppers. Who's a big fan of INXS and Michael Hutchins? Well, John in Campbelltown is.
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1: So beautiful.
2: Yeah, well, it's worth $55,000. 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
1: No, I have not.
0: It's Katie from Curran's Hill yesterday picking up a key that could win her Beau Ryan's Wheels, a Mazda BT50 XT pickup worth $55,000. If you have texted in the word Beau, B-E-A-U, to 0457 101049, could be calling out your name right now. Russell Tully from Mittagong, Nicholas Pilley from Quakers Hill, and Jenna Lee Klosowski from Barowa. You've got 30 minutes to call me back. First one to do that on 133353. You're going to get a key. A key that could win you a brand new car. Beau Ryan's Wheels. 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

0: 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Or if you're Bo Ryan.
1: A lot of options, whatever you want.
0: Well, like what?
1: I stumbled upon butt plugs the other day. I went into a sex shop.
0: Yeah, well, I suppose you could.
1: A lot of options in there. They're expensive.
0: Yeah, well, maybe not that, but lots of stuff.

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We're giving away 50 grand to someone who listens intently. 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

0: 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You get Fleetwood Mac, Seven Wonders. It was on this day back in 1987 that Lindsey Buckingham from Fleetwood Mac, he had a bit of a dummy spit, left the band. I don't want to tour with you guys anymore. I don't want to go out and tour and support the album Tango and the Night. They had a few of those issues.
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0: Tomorrow morning, the Keacock is going to be running around Auburn Park, Hunter Street, Auburn Park, after 7:30, that is. 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If you catch Woodsy, it's going to be Woodsy dressed up in the chicken suit. 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It's worth $55,000. On this morning's show, Sydney Swans legend Jude Bolton joined Bo, Kat and Woodsy to talk about the culture at the Swans.
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0: 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We're waiting on three people to call back. Russell Tully from Mittagong. Where are you? Nicholas Pilley from Quakers Hill. And Jenna Lee Klosowski from Barowa. 133353. Got 10 minutes left to get back to me because I've got a key. One of your names is on this key and it could win you Bo Ryan's wheels. The Mazda BT50 XT pickup's worth 55,000. 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
0: All right, I'm going to give you a little tip. 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The next thing you got to do, just jam all your radios onto Sydney's 104.9 Triple M to hear your name called out, because Russell Tully from Mittagong, Nicholas Pilley from Quakers Hill, and Jenilee Klosowski from Barowa, you're 30 minutes on 133353. It is now over. Missing out on a key that could win you Beau Ryan's Wheels, the Mazda BT50 XT pickup, $55,000 worth of brand newness. We're going to call out three more names. 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
5: 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Maryland's M4 breaking out truck eastbound off to one side of Burnett Street, down towards Chilton Street, Brookvale emergency work. Pitwater Road, Condamine Street, closing southbound. 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
20: Hello there, I'm Matthew Layton. There's been a tragic development in the search for an 18-year-old bushwalker missing for more than a week. A woman's body was located in the New South Wales Southern Highlands this morning, with police believing it to be Lily Hooper. A report will now be prepared for the coroner. Another partner has stepped back from the Sydney Swans. Lifeblood is scrapping its campaign after five players were suspended over club behaviour breaches. And Israel's ambassador has been called in for a diplomatic dressing down over the killing of Australian aid worker Zomi Frankum. After meeting Foreign Minister Penny Wong in Canberra, Ambassador Hillel Newman defended the investigation. He says failures were found, but no criminal wrongdoing.
21: After 2 years of investigation, they came to the understanding that there's no criminal liability of the soldiers involved, and I'll explain why. Criminal liability, you know, even if there are failures in the process, it doesn't mean that the person had intention or that there's any criminal responsibility for the action.
22: M. Sport.
20: Time to regenerate, says former Aussie captain Ricky Ponting.
23: That was the oldest team Australia have put on the park since 1928, last week. So only one player under the age of 30, and that's Cameron Green. So the current group, they're going to have six or seven guys potentially sort of retiring around the same time. And I've been there, you know, when I was captain. It's not a nice place to be.
20: Punter adds he's particularly keen on Victorian prodigy Ollie Peak. The second test against Bangladesh starts in Mackay on Saturday.
24: I mean, this one. Okay, I've got it.
25: Side hustle taken over your house.
24: We're reclaiming the garage.
25: Stuff it. 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
20: Across Sydney today, partly cloudy, dropping to a low of 13 tonight. We'll see a shower or two tomorrow, 22 in the city and 23 degrees in the west. Beau Ryan's giving away his brand new Mazda BT50. 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
0: Going to make Don Henley's dream and play Boys of Summer coming up in just a sec. Having a conversation the other day with my 23-year-old son, and he's gone, Dad, I've just discovered this new band. I've added it to my gym playlist. Have you heard of Linkin Park? Yeah, buddy. I've been around since the late 90s, early 2000s. Numb. Sydney's 104.9, Triple M.

0: Denise from Winmalee is thinking about winning Bo Ryan's wheels. The Mazda BT50 XT. She knows how much it's worth.
1: 55. Sorry.
0: Yeah, 50.
1: It's worth 55, yes.
0: $55,000 worth of brand new car. 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Just like you have done Josie Harrison from Currajong Hills and Scott Olive at Baddow Bay and Taylor Madden in Camden South. 30 minutes on the clock, 1-3-3-5-3. First one to call back. You know the deal. You'll get a key that could unlock and start up and win you Bo Ryan's wheels, the Mazda BT50 XT. Good times and greatest hits while you're working includes Pink Floyd. 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

0: Eskimo Joe, good times and greatest hits. 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Quite possibly one of the greatest starts to any song, well, I think anyway. The Offspring, Gone Away, we get on next.
1: Oh, yeah.
2: Sydney deserves a breakfast show made in Sydney.
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0: The Keacock is going to be on the run tomorrow in Auburn. Woodsy in the chicken suit is going to be at Auburn Park, Hunter Street from 7:30. So if you catch Woodsy, you got a chance to pick yourself up a key for Bo Ryan's Mazda. The BT50 XT, it's going to go to someone in Sydney. It's a car worth $55,000. That tomorrow. Well, off the back of a rumour this morning, Bo Ryan, Kat and Woodsy, they went straight to the source.
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3: Hi, it's Taylor Madden. 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
13: Good afternoon, I'm Matthew Layton. A body has been found after an eight-day search for missing teenager Lily Hooper. The 18-year-old disappeared while hiking in the New South Wales Southern Highlands last Wednesday. Police say the body was located in bushland late this morning and is believed to be Lily, but formal identification is yet to take place. A diplomatic dressing down has ended with Israel's ambassador defending his country's handling of Zomi Frankum's death. At Parliament House, Ambassador Hillel Newman says Israel grieves with the Aussie aid worker's family, but he declined to apologise on behalf of the country, saying that could imply criminal responsibility. A $50 million probe into Victoria's construction sector has broad powers to call former Premiers Daniel Andrews and Jacinta Allen, with findings due next year. And Australia's unemployment rate has climbed to 4.5%, with 16,000 jobs disappearing in July, boosting hopes the RBA will pause rate hikes.
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13: Ivan Cleary hits a huge milestone tonight, coaching his 500th NRL game. His Penrith side opens round 25 away to Melbourne. taking on the Storm. Meanwhile, Storm and Fiji star Tui Kamikamitha has been forced into medical retirement after suffering a stroke in March, ending his 142-game NRL career. And Alex Carey is backing Matt Renshaw to make an impact in his test return. The wicketkeeper says Renshaw has the game to handle the conditions against Bangladesh on Saturday in Mackay.
16: Today.
13: Across Sydney today, partly cloudy, dropping to a low of 13 tonight. We'll see a shower or two tomorrow, 22 in the city and 23 degrees in the west. Beau Ryan's giving away his brand new Mazda BT50. 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

0: now for your early drive home. It's Triple M's New and
1: Judge. The gang's all here. Lou, Judge.
2: We got
1: Cody's in the studio.
3: Stop stealing my highlighters.
4: Oh, sorry, mate. You got one there.
3: No, I don't. Ow.
4: Oh, hey, now, how are you?
1: How are you? Oh, she's yeah, gone. She's gone.
3: I'm gone. I wanted to get my... good.
1: What is the
4: what's
1: start
4: happened?
1: Of the show?
3: Oh, I'm just a bit rattled. I was speaking to Hindy about this fabulous car, and I just
4: you're
3: went
4: a bit
3: fast.
4: Rattled. Yeah, you can't have a V8.
3: Why not?
4: Because I've seen the way you zoom around in your little T-cross, and you behind at the helm of a V8 and a big vehicle, the only word that comes to mind, Louisa, is
3: reckless.
4: Is Venom's nemesis. Carnage.
3: The one with the long hair, with the snake hair.
4: Sorry?
3: Nah.
4: Sorry, bud?
3: I think I'd look cute in it, though.
4: Oh, Jesus Christ. God help us all. Now, LP, how are you?
1: No.
3: Jack, you can't do this every day. People get annoyed.
4: Oh, what? Can't ask how my mates are. Gee whiz, what sort of bloke would I be?
3: I know what you're after. We all do.
1: No, Jack. I'm really well, Judge. Yeah, how are you, Lou?
4: Nah, I'm really well.
3: He asked me.
4: Gee, this is going to be a shit show.
3: I'd turn it off now if you're in the car.
1: I've just had a look at what's coming up, and maybe they shouldn't.
3: Oh, yes.
1: Wow.
3: Well, accidental innuendos.
4: Well, you had a not-so-something accidental in your endo, didn't you?
1: Oh, my God.
3: What?
1: Oh
3: my.
4: You've been 12 shot.
3: Oh,
1: my goodness.
4: You had your B12 shot this morning, didn't you?
3: I had a B12 shot at the doctor.
4: See, there you go. Accidental
1: innuendos. Let's get more of those next.
3: Oh, my God.
1: Lou and Judge for your Thrust Thursday.
4: Good God.

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1: You are indeed.
2: Viral innuendo.
1: Don't do the same joke again, please. Yeah, can't do it.
2: Not twice.
1: So talk to us.
2: Cody was already rattled at that.
1: Yeah.
2: So Detroit. I don't know why I said it like that. A Detroit TV. Is that America?
1: Yeah.
2: Wow. A Detroit TV. I don't know what's going on with me today.
1: All right, let's just get through it.
2: A Detroit TV news team were discussing the survival show Alone.
1: Yes, I've seen it.
2: Which also looks terrifying.
1: There's also Naked on Alone.
2: It's
1: a fair dinkum show. The Naked Alone, they get dropped out there naked and then they've got to start from scratch.
2: So they started with the idea of the TV show Alone and then they're like, you know what? Let's throw in Ben naked. Yeah,
1: the executives in the boardroom going, well, how can we make this better? Strip them with their clothes. Perfect.
0: And they said, well, now we can do this to all the shows.
2: Season 2.
0: MasterChef.
1: Yeah, that's right.
0: Yeah.
2: I'm a naked celebrity. Get me out of here.
1: Nice Naked Antiques Roadshow.
0: Yes.
2: From 1944.
1: Errol.
2: Okay, sorry, let's actually get back to what we're talking about.
1: Yes.
2: Okay, so where the contestants hunt animals for food. So the presenter, Dina Centofanti, was talking about beavers, saying they're particularly valuable because of their fat and meat.
1: Yeah.
2: This is the audio.
3: Now they're ice fishing because everything is frozen.
4: Mm-hmm.
3: And you're looking for fat in the beaver.
4: Yeah.
3: The beaver is the beaver is the most sought after.
4: It is.
3: Ryan, do you think you could eat beaver? It's fat and then it's meat.
2: Do you think she knows what she's doing?
1: I think she probably caught on, but I've got to wrangle these blokes. Sometimes you've got to skip the innuendo because how else are you going to phrase that?
2: I don't think she realised. I think she thought they were all just giggling and she was sort of like trying to giggle along with them.
1: Oh, you'd have to. Beaver isn't like, it's an old term. Elvis was saying beaver, you know? Like it's old school.
2: How a beaver?
1: Well, Louisa, before I believe the Brazilians took control, the Nether regions may have resembled a beaver. So
2: was that actually?
1: That's yeah, of course.
2: I thought it was something to do with
1: what?
2: The teeth. Jack, I don't know what's going on with my brain today, but something's like not right.
1: Thing. I think it's the one thing that has no resemblance.
2: I don't know. Something's not going right in my brain today.
0: There is something about the beaver that, with the teeth, because it chips away at the wood.
2: Thank you, LP.
0: Accidental innuendo.
1: Oh, I see.
0: So that could be something.
2: That's sort of what I was thinking of.
1: Gnawing on wood. Yeah.
0: Same at the wood.
2: Yeah, that's why my brain went to beaver.
0: Yeah.
1: Oh, I was more of the general aesthetic. Mm. Hey, look it up. Let's look it up.
2: Urban Dictionary.
1: Yeah.
2: There's quite a few accidental innuendos that are sort of famous, like doing the rounds.
1: Yeah.
0: Mm.
2: I reckon you would have a few.
1: I do have a few.
2: And I have a few. Good. I think we should play them for each other next.
0: Let's do it.
1: I would love that.
2: Yeah. Okay. Some funny audio.
1: Yeah, good. Probably a few from our podcast.
2: Oh, too many.
0: The fourth one might shock you. Lou and Jarch from Triple M.
1: Very good.
2: Wow.
1: Very good.

0: For your Thrust Thursday on Triple M, you're listening to Lou and Jarch. We are talking accidental innuendos.
1: Well, we indeed we are, my friend.
2: I love these.
1: Yeah, these are good.
2: They're very funny.
1: And we basically because a Detroit TV presenter was out there and they were talking, they were talking beavers. They were talking beavers and the actual animal, how they're fat, you know, juicy, good for eating, blah, blah, blah, blah, blah. And I don't think she realised the innuendo that she was persisting with.
2: I don't think she knew what she was doing.
1: I don't think she knew what she
2: so
1: was
2: then we
1: doing.
2: Did a bit of research ourselves and found our favourite accidental innuendos.
1: Yeah. I've got a few here. You've got a few.
2: Who wants to go first?
1: I'd love to hear yours.
2: Okay. All right. This one is Prue Leith on the Great British Bake Off.
1: Yep.
2: She's icing a dessert on the show.
1: Nice.
3: Quite often I need two holes so that I can squirt. You squeeze the bag.
4: Yeah.
3: When you meet that little bit of resistance, yeah. Usually means it's full.
2: Like, you can't get any worse than that.
1: You literally can't.
0: I reckon Great British Bake Off would be like the capital of accidental innuendo.
1: It would have to be. It'd have to be.
2: Icing squirting.
1: Yeah, very good. Very good. Very good.
2: Okay. This one is on the Today Show. I'm sure you'd remember this. They're looking at kittens.
1: Yep.
2: And they'd started climbing into clothing, like they're at a cat show or something.
0: Mm. Okay.
5: Pussy, get out of my pants.
1: Yeah.
2: And I'm pretty sure it's Carl Stephan Ovek and he's losing it.
1: He used to love those, didn't
2: he? I know, they were his favourite.
1: He used to love them. Some of the great clips.
2: So good. What are you going to say?
1: Clips. Well,
2: something else.
1: Clips.
2: Yep. Pee. This one's from my hometown, New Zealand. So it's a TV host talking about the COVID bubbles.
0: Okay, COVID bubbles. I don't see how this could.
6: I think it's fine to penetrate someone else's bubble so long as you're going to do that on more than one occasion. You know, if you're going to invite
7: regular.
6: Them in, if you're going to, into someone else's bubble, then if it shouldn't be a one-off scenario.
5: Push yourself off that chair and get out of the studio with your
6: Why?
5: Bubble penetration, Mark Richardson.
1: She had to double bubble.
2: Did he know what he was doing?
1: I don't think he did.
2: Why would you use penetrate as the word for someone else's bubble?
1: I think he's trying to be formal. You know, it was a serious thing. He's going, you know, penetrate someone's bubble. you know what I mean? Those were good, Lulu.
2: Okay, I want to hear yours.
1: Righto. Well, I've got this one that was on Jeopardy in America.
2: Mm-hmm.
1: Looks, all she's doing is talking about her wedding and her honeymoon.
8: Mary Beth prayed for snow on her wedding day.
9: Yes, I did. It was 32 degrees and no snow on my wedding day, but I had 8 inches on my honeymoon.
1: Wow. Lucky lass.
2: Sounds like a dream.
1: Wow. Oh, what a honeymoon, eh? Holy dooly. Snow. A lot of snow.
2: Yes.
1: Good for skiing.
2: Jack.
1: Sorry. Okay. So this is Tony Bratton on QVC, which is, it's like the bloody shopping channel. Yep, you know what I mean? Describing how a wig makes her hair look.
10: I love to show the texture and this wave pattern. Again, it looks like you went and got a blow job at your blowout at your salon. And it looks beautiful.
1: Tony, Jack Archdale here. Shoot us the deets of the salon.
2: What's selling you hitting up for your blow wave? Someone else have it in there, Tones?
1: We've got another culprit. Today Show culprit. It's talking tacos.
11: Well, they're tender, they're succulent, and they can fit in the palm of your hands.
5: Yeah, what could they possibly be, Carl?
1: Tender, succulent, fit in the palm of your hands. Tacos. Obviously, we're talking tacos.
0: Obviously. Judge on Triple M. We will shortly play Two Letters, One Word. Bit of fun coming up.
12: Yep. Certified chaos merchants. 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
13: Hindy,
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20: 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So all you've got to do is, don't you look.
21: 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I can look.
20: Yeah, that's a great point. Here you go. They're the letters. All you got to do is call us on 133353. We're going to, Lou will say the first letter. I will say the last letter. You must make a word with those two letters being the first and the last letter.
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0: Lewin Charge on Triple M, and it is time to play two letters, one word
1: together. Wait, one word. Now, the way this game works, we've got two callers on the line. Have you written your letters down?
2: Well, I did, and you took my bloody piece of paper.
1: No, this is my piece of paper when I wrote it down. Louisa, your letters are pretty easy to remember. They're your name.
2: Yeah, so I'll start with the first letter.
1: Yep.
2: Jarch will do the last letter, and you've got to come up with the word in between.
1: Yeah, so we've got Tom and Simone on the line. Guys, how you going?
3: Good, mate. Thank you. Ready to go.
1: Okay, good. Ooh,
2: good energy from the both of you. Now, remember, it's first of three, best of five.
1: It's best of five, and you must buzz in with your name. You can't just yell out a random word.
2: Yeah.
1: You must buzz in for us to consider it an eligible bloody thing.
2: Yes, nice. All right. Okay. Okay. You guys ready?
1: All right, you ready to go?
3: Yep.
2: All right. L.
1: S.
3: Tom. Loose. I mean, losers.
1: Tom.
0: No, hang on. Tom said his name.
1: Simone, you must buzz in with your name.
3: I know. I got so bloody
1: flustered.
3: It is.
1: Okay. Simone, yeah. It's exciting.
0: Tom.
3: It is.
0: What's your guess, Tom?
4: Lanes.
1: Very good, Tom.
0: Very good. 1-0, nice. Tom.
2: Okay. U.
1: L.
3: Simone.
4: Tom.
1: Simone.
0: Simone.
3: Unreal.
2: Nice.
1: Very good. What? I was thinking umbilical.
0: I was going to go urinal.
1: Urinal.
2: Yeah, I was thinking ural.
1: Okay.
2: Okay. I.
1: E.
3: Simone.
4: Tom.
1: Simone.
3: Icy bowl.
0: Oh.
1: Yeah.
0: Is that one word?
2: Yeah. You could, yeah.
1: I think so.
0: Okay, yep. Bowl.
2: Yep. All right.
1: Could have just shot it up and gone ice.
3: I'm not confident
0: with that one. 2-1 to Simone. This is for the win, Simone.
1: Okay, so Tom.
2: Okay.
1: Get in the gear, mate.
2: Let's go, guys. S.
1: T.
3: Simone.
4: Tom.
0: Simone.
1: Simone.
3: Matt.
0: Smart.
2: Well,
0: that's the win.
2: Quick, Simone. Well
0: that
2: done.
0: That is the win.
2: Smart. She's done it.
1: Damn it.
3: Very nice.
1: I had a little break for the last one. Hey, you go, girl. Bloody good work, Simone.
3: Love it. Thank you.
2: It was quick.
1: That was so quick.
2: Yeah. Good job, guys.
1: I reckon for the future of the game, this is the great way to play it. You just buzz in because it's not like we've got a time limit on how long you can think. Yeah. Just go, Tom.
0: Okay, now hang on. Our producers have let us know icy pole is two words. So, Tom, you're going to get a prize as well.
2: Oh, yay!
0: Everyone's a winner.
1: That's fair. Both
0: huge.
1: Winners.
0: Great. Little Judge. Triple M up next. Little Hank. Judge's son Hank's been a cheeky little boy. We'll see what he's up to next.
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1: G'day, Tiny. Bo Ryan. 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Sydney.
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1: Hey.
2: Hey, what?
1: Speaking of things starting with the letter H.
2: Hank.
1: Mm. My son.
2: Little baby Hank.
1: My beautiful son.
2: He's so cute.
1: He is. He's adorable.
2: He really is. He's so inquisitive with his eyes, isn't
1: well,
2: he?
1: Well, this is the thing, Lulu. Mm. You know, every single parent,
2: mm-hmm.
1: when their child is young and hasn't maybe developed speech yet or whatever, they'll go, I think he's going to be a genius.
2: Yeah.
1: I think, no, he's really alert. I mean, I just think he's a bloody genius.
2: My parents were lucky because it actually came true.
0: You were the one case. Yeah, it's true.
1: Correct, buddy. Mm. 6 times 6.
2: 36.
1: 7 times 8.
2: 56.
1: 7 times 9.
2: 49. 59.
1: There you go.
0: That's your one area of weakness.
1: It is the math.
2: Everything else.
0: No, 7 times 9.
1: Oh, everything else.
0: Everything else is good.
1: Just the seven times nine.
0: Yeah.
1: Anyway, parents are always going on, I think my son, I'm thinking what I'm doing, and blah, blah, mm-hmm. blah, blah, blah. Get over it.
2: You've always said that, actually, way before you were a parent. It was always, oh, these parents.
1: Get over yourselves.
2: Yeah.
1: Guess what?
2: What?
1: My kid's a genius.
2: Oh, daddy's changed his tune, eh?
1: Nah.
2: As a father, you found something new.
1: Well, as a father, Dalvin, you wouldn't understand this. As a father.
2: Yeah.
1: My kid is a genius.
2: Why? What's baby Hank doing?
1: Well, let me tell you something for nothing. Next sentence will cost you $1.50, but this one's free.
2: Beautiful.
1: So he's obviously become a lot more animated
2: mm-hmm.
1: with bloody, he can laugh, he recognises our voices, not
2: smiles.
1: Laugh, sorry.
2: Smiles.
1: But smiles and creates sounds. So last night, I'm changing him, right? And he was crying, and sometimes when you change him, he just becomes a bit more chilled out. And he sort of looks around, hears my voice, and he goes, ah.
2: Mm-hmm.
1: And then I go, ah. And then he smiles and he recognizes the voice and he smiles. And then I'd just wait and he'd go, ah.
2: He's waiting to know if you're still there.
1: And so then I would respond to him straight away and not say anything. And then he was just quiet. So then I'd go, ah, straight away. And then he'd go, and I wouldn't say anything because I'm like, no, this is your turn. And then he'd sort of go, ah. And I'd go, ah.
2: So you're communicating.
1: We had a full conversation.
2: And what was the how was the outcome of the combo?
1: Good nappy change, Dad.
2: Beautiful. And great milk.
1: Yeah, no.
0: He's going.
1: Yeah, he said, no, mum's tops.
2: Yep,
1: no, mum's absolutely tops, mate.
2: Yeah.
1: I've got enough. Yeah,
2: likes
1: I'm getting
2: the nappy brand,
1: all
2: does
1: the,
2: he?
1: All the colostrum I need.
2: Yeah, he likes the nappy brand.
1: No, but it was just weird to me because I was going, because it's usually just sounds, you know, just bloody making

0: I need to make a sound for that thing to make another sound.
1: Yes. Cogs were turning.
0: And then I'm thinking to myself, I just had the first yarn with my son. I'm like, this kid's a genius. He's 8 weeks old.
1: You had any beers last night?
0: Oh, like 14?
1: Yeah, right.
0: No.
1: I'm joking. No, that's cute, Jack.
0: But
1: he
0: I know
1: can speak
0: that
1: at
0: I know
1: 8 weeks.
0: I know it's bullshit.
1: No, but I love all this stuff.
0: I literally was going last
1: night. I'm a woo-woo girl. You're a woo-woo boy now.
0: I was almost wanting to bloody call Steph and go, Steph, look at this, but I didn't want to ruin our conversation.
2: Yeah, don't ruin the moment.
0: But like, is that a possibility?
1: I reckon it might be. Have a convo tonight and see what he says and tell us tomorrow.
0: I will. I'll film it.
1: Beautiful. Do okay. that.
2: You go.
1: Hank. He might not do it because he knows you're filming. He's that smart.
0: I reckon you're fair dinkum onto it.
1: Yeah.
2: Hank Archdale.
1: He told me that. He went, huh?
0: And he hates the filming. Yeah. Yeah, right.
2: Remember the name CSIRO or yeah. whatever science yeah. organized. Hank yeah. Archdale.
0: Hank Archdale.
2: Triple M Lewin Charge.
0: He's coming for you.
2: We got Undercover Lover coming up in the next hour.
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6: 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Check in your REMs. Traffic for the M4 busy westbound moving through Prospect and delays for the M5 travelling westbound through Reesby. Casula breakdown Hume Highway past the M5 southbound. Want safer roads for all Aussies? 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
5: Good afternoon, Angie Asimus with the news this hour. The body of missing bushwalker Lily Hooper has been found after an 8-day search in the Southern Highlands. The 18-year-old's family were initially told she was alive. However, it was later confirmed she had died. A Western Sydney high school has been placed into lockdown after a 13-year-old boy suffered a stab wound to the stomach. He was treated at the scene and has been taken to hospital in a stable condition. Penny Wong has issued a scathing message to the Israeli government after it cleared any criminal wrongdoing over IDF strikes that killed Australian aid worker Zomi Frankum. Police are investigating several unauthorised drone breaches at RAAF Williamtown near Newcastle, and the search is on for a driver who tore up a soccer field in Sydney's southwest. CCTV captured the car hooning around at Bankstown Sports Stars FC, leaving the grounds badly damaged.
3: Embody the spirit of the warrior with the new Suzuki Marine Stealthline, a look that commands attention. 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
6: Good afternoon, I'm Matt White. Round 25 of the NRL begins tonight. The 11th place Storm taking on the 2nd place Panthers at Amy Park. And there are reports South Sydney star Latrell Mitchell will drop off the extended bench for the Rabbitohs match against the Warriors at Accor Stadium on Saturday. And in cricket, ahead of the second test between Australia and Bangladesh, Cameron Green is confident of continuing his century-making form, returning to Mackay, where he belted an ODI century last year against South Africa.
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5: Sydney's weather, partly cloudy and heading towards a low of 13 degrees tonight. Similar conditions tomorrow. Partly sunny skies with a high of 21 degrees. For Sydney's best news, sport and weather, watch 7 News tonight at 6 on 7 and streaming on 7 Plus.
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0: When church break down with some opera. Ready, ready, ready. Judge.
1: Yeah, Lou's still thrusting around. Judge is not, weirdly.
2: Nope.
3: I almost forgot it was Thrust Thursday, boys.
2: Hell, when you've been thrusting.
3: Well, I had a 5-minute break.
2: It's pretty good.
3: Slipped my mind.
2: Surprised you're not puffed.
3: You guys haven't noticed anything new about me.
2: Your nose has gotten bigger.
3: No.
2: Oh, your eyebrows are bushier than usual.
3: I got them plucked yesterday.
2: Plucked than usual.
3: I got a wax. Sorry, I got them waxed.
2: Plucked than usual. They're more
3: plucked.
2: Don't
3: you think they shaped my face a lot more?
1: I think
2: would you like the answer you want or the honest one?
3: The one I want.
2: They have done such a tremendous job at shaping your face.
1: What do you think of this one? Lou, I think you're always beautiful.
3: Oh, boy.
2: Suck up.
3: Stop it, would you?
1: That's not the answer I was actually going to give Josh. Oh, that's just one of many
2: wants,
1: options.
2: She wants. Yeah, yeah.
1: But it's the one keep I'm going. Locking. I'll lock in that one.
2: They've shaped your face so much that you look like a skeleton.
3: I was going to say more like put me in the Louvre.
2: Oh, okay.
1: The Louvre.
2: That you look like the Mona Lisa.
1: The Louvre.
2: She doesn't have eyebrows.
3: She doesn't. I was about to say she notoriously had a monobrow, but that's
2: no.
3: Frida.
2: No, that's.
3: You know the one I mean.
2: That's one of the Gallagher brothers in the early days.
3: Mm. Hey.
2: Hey, you look like one. You look like Noel Gallagher.
1: Is that what,
3: thanks.
1: Is that what you wanted? You were after.
3: I guess.
2: Liam.
3: Better.
2: Liam Gallagher.
3: Way better.
1: Every girl grows up dreaming of looking like Noel or Liam Gallagher.
3: Yeah, or the Mona Lisa. Hey, we're going to play. Well, not play. We're going to
1: do
3: get into Undercover Lover next.
2: Sort of play.
3: Get someone to pretend to be a reference.
1: For their partner.
3: What?
2: Yes, that's correct.
3: Why are you smiling?
2: Well, they're not pretending to be a reference. They genuinely think they've been put down to a reference.
3: Yeah, so they are.
1: Who's got their partner's back is
2: that's
1: basically
2: right,
1: the
2: that's
1: game.
3: But they technically are pretending because they haven't worked with them.
2: Yes, that's a good point. I retract my former statement.
3: Thanks so much.
1: Everyone's going to be pretending up next.
2: Everyone's
3: thanks,
2: pretending
3: Noel.
2: Up next.
1: Okay, let's do that. Lou and Judge, Triple M.

0: Lou and Judge on Triple M. Time to get into this.
1: Undercover lover. Oh, undercover lover. Woo!
2: Undercover lover. A little bit out of time there from me.
3: No, you crushed it.
2: I'm really excited for this because you did mine while I was away.
3: With Hindy.
2: Because I got my wisdom teeth out if everyone forgot.
0: No.
3: Yeah. No, what? Yeah, I did it sort of a policey vibe where I was going, yeah, now, and is he good to, how is he to work with? Mm. Now, is it? And it was a bit staunch, a bit fun. Now, we've got Bo on the line.
2: Yep. Hey, Bo.
4: Hey, Lou, how are you?
2: I'm good, mate. I'm a bit nervous, but I think I might nail this character.
4: No, I reckon you'll be fine.
2: Okay. So talk to us. We're going to call your partner, Jade.
4: Yep.
2: Yep.
3: All right.
2: Can
3: talk
2: you give
3: to
2: us
3: a bit of your – what's your relationship like, mate? How long have you been going out? What's the go? Bit about Jade.
4: Well, she's Welsh. She's on a working visa.
3: Easy.
4: We've been together for 2 months, roughly.
2: Fresh. Okay.
4: She loves a cuddle in the morning and making me late for work.
3: Okay.
2: Oh, a cuddle,
3: literally an undercover lover. Of the morning.
4: Yeah.
2: Okay.
4: She also loves to take up 3 quarters of the bed.
2: Yeah.
4: The bed hot.
2: So, Bo, you're a carpenter / chippy, and you currently work at...
4: Yeah, that's correct.
2: So I'm going to say that she works there with you.
4: Yeah.
2: And then...
3: Yeah, you work with him in a... You know, and then ask all the questions. Mate, how do you think... this is fresh. This
2: real
3: is two
2: fresh.
3: Months in. Number
4: yeah,
3: one,
4: really
3: two
4: fresh.
3: Questions. Are you concerned that Lou is going to ruin the honeymoon stage of a relationship, number one?
4: No, I don't reckon.
2: I think she'll giggle.
3: Number two, do you reckon she'll back you?
4: Yeah, I reckon she'll question it, but nah, she'll back me.
3: Okay, this is good. Mate, this is actually really exciting.
2: Do you think she's going to stumble, like be like, oh, or you think she'll just go, bang, okay, I see what he's done here? Because
0: okay, well.
2: Me already getting nervous?
0: Yeah.
2: Yeah, do you think she's going to go straight into it with the lie?
4: No, I reckon she might fumble a little bit and then she'll lie.
3: This would be good. But Bowie, if she does succeed tremendously, remember, everyone has succeeded so far. If she does, got to be wifey material. I know it's
4: early.
2: Drop that knee 2 months in, mate.
3: I know it's early. Got to be wifey, okay. Doesn't it?
2: So she wouldn't have any idea who I am, I presume?
4: No, no idea.
2: Okay, good. So
3: she's
2: I can kind of do my own accent, but maybe a little bit more proper.
3: Well, just find your character, Lulu. You know what I mean?
2: Hi, it's Grace calling from WA.
3: Yeah, good. That's
2: a bit
3: corporate.
2: More professional.
3: That's corporate.
2: Hi there. A lovely day, isn't it? Is the sun shining?
3: Yeah, instead of like,
5: hey, Jade, is it pretty cool? Do you work with Bo?
3: Like, less of that. More of the professional thing.
2: Coming over there to smack you, Jack.
3: Hopefully it's a lip smack. Now, let's get...
2: Okay, let's call her.
3: Let's call her. We're going to call her next.
2: Yeah.
3: Okay?
2: For a reference, a fake reference for Bo.
0: Bo, you stay on the line. We'll keep you around for what's happening next, basically. We'll call Jade. Let's do it. Lou and Judge on Triple M.
4: Yeah.

0: Lou and Josh on Triple M. It's time to get into this.
1: Undercover lover. Oh, undercover lover. Ooh,
2: undercover lover. So out of time. So basically how this works, we've been speaking to Bo. And I'm going to call Jade, his fresh partner of 2 months.
3: Oh, that's right.
2: And see if she will lie and pretend to be a reference for him for a job.
3: I love this game.
2: Yeah, it's fun. Yeah. I'm a little bit nervous, but she doesn't know my accent or anything, so I can kind of just be a bit more proper.
3: Yeah, you're good at this. Yeah. So yeah, it always is a little bit nervous doing prank calls. I always get like little sweat patches.
2: I know.
3: But then it's fun. You know what I mean?
0: Okay. Now, we've got Bo on the line, so he'll be listening in, and maybe we can, if it all goes well, we bring Bo in at the end.
3: Yes.
2: Yep.
0: Deliver the news. So, Bo, you're there, ready to go.
3: Let's see if she'll back you, mate.
0: Okay, here we go. Let's call your partner, Jade.
4: Jade speaking.
2: Hi, am I speaking with Jade?
4: Yes, hi.
2: Hi, how are you? It's Grace calling from...
4: Oh, hi, nice to meet you.
2: Yes, I'm just calling in regards to Bo Luzzi. He's applied for a FIFO carpentry position with us. He's got you down as his colleague at... Is that correct?
4: Yep.
2: Awesome. Can I just ask you a couple of quick questions? It won't take too long, Jake.
4: I'm just actually driving at the minute.
2: I'll be very, very quick. A couple of things about Bo. I'm just sort of wondering, you've got 3 words to describe him, you know, sort of what he's like at work.
4: I'm trying to concentrate. Is there any chance you can call me back in a few minutes?
2: I'll be very, very quick. We're just trying to go through the applications very quickly. You know, is he punctual? If I could just even get a couple of things like that.
4: Oh, yeah. Punctual, hardworking, reliable. Yeah.
2: So you're always on time, just, you know, we need them to be in early and make sure they're there before, you know, we take off.
4: Yeah, yeah.
2: Okay. And it is quite a physical role. So is he fit? You know, can he pump some tin?
4: Yeah.
2: So he's fit.
4: Yeah.
2: Great. Awesome. And just what we will be providing all the food and beverages in the package. Just out of interest, do you know if he eats a lot?
4: Yeah.
2: Okay, cool. So he's quite interested in, well, he needs, you know, like quite a bit of food.
4: I'm really going to have to go. I'm trying to concentrate. I'm really sorry.
2: Oh, that's so sorry.
3: Sorry. We've got Bo on the line.
2: Bo, are you Jade? There?
5: I am there.
3: Jade.
4: That's a little shit.
3: Jade. Sorry. It's Lou and Jarch here. We do a radio show with Triple M.
5: Sorry, Jade.
2: That was good, though, Jade.
0: You did very well.
3: Jade.
2: You're like, yep, punctual.
3: You did very well.
4: I'm very confused.
3: We basically do a segment on our radio show to see if people's partners will back them in the lie that they are a former colleague.
2: So good. And listen,
3: you did a great job. I mean, you were doing all you could to get out of it.
2: Yeah.
3: Let's.
2: And I'm going, no. Sorry, just one more question.
3: But like, is
2: but
3: he
2: still?
3: Fit?
2: Yep. Yeah.
3: I think you did a great job.
2: Thanks, Jade.
3: Thank you so much.
2: Is Bo going to be in trouble when he gets home?
4: Probably.
0: Thank you, Jade.
2: Thank you, Bo.
0: You are our undercover lovers. Lou and Josh on Triple M.
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11: 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Traffic for the M5 is busy westbound coming towards the River Road, and traffic for the M4 still building westbound from Clyde into Auburn. North Ryde Lane, Cove Road, Bridge Road, 2-car crash. 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
1: Well, that's correct. Now, Dalden.
2: Sorry, forgot we were on air.
1: Dalden, we have pretty unconventional jobs.
2: Yeah.
1: Ours are a bit weird. We do a podcast. That's not very conventional.
2: No.
1: I mean, everyone has a podcast, but.
2: Yeah, we've got to do it at certain times. We've got a radio show.
1: Well, it's just unconventional.
2: Especially radio. If you're working breakfast radio, Jack.
1: Just as a whole, yeah. Being an on-air presenter is a pretty unconventional job. You know what I mean? There are weirder jobs out there, Dalton.
2: I'm in the market for a new job. Talk to me.
1: Well, I got 10 of the weirdest.
2: Cool.
1: I'm going to read a few of them to you. And I'm going to go from, I'm not going to do all 10, but I'm going to go from like chronologically downwards. You know what I mean?
2: Just read.
1: Okay.
0: Yeah. You didn't need to explain that.
1: Drying paint watcher. Someone actually earns a living watching paint dry. A man in the UK currently has the job and he spends his days painting sheets of cardboard to test how long the new paint mixes take to dry and watches it for changes in colour and texture.
2: So it'd be like if you're a food taster for, you know, Cadbury or something, but on the other hand, for paint, seeing how quick it dries.
1: I'm gonna politely ask you to shut up.
2: No, that's not how my job works.
1: That was moronic. We move on.
2: Aye.
1: It was just.
2: Aye.
1: Me happy. Yeah, completely different, I guess. You're not a food taster. You're watching paint dry.
2: Yeah, but you're still like tasting something for the first time. So you know what I mean.
0: You're not tasting the paint.
2: But it's still like you're doing something so that they can put it to market.
1: Wow.
2: For me.
1: Jesus Christ.
2: Get me out of here.
1: Maybe you need to take up paint watching. I don't know if you're cut out for this. Full-time. You actually do this. So you do have this job. Full-time Netflix viewer.
2: I'm not. I don't watch that much.
1: They watch all of their content before it's available to the public, and their role is to review and assign each program its correct tags, so like M-M-A-R.
2: That would be an awesome job.
1: It would be
2: just paid to go to the movies.
1: Yeah.
2: But in your own house.
0: Yeah, but you got to do so much admin. Like, you don't get to enjoy the show. You got to... You know?
1: Yeah, you've always got to be thinking. You can't really enjoy it, can you? Professional mourner. What? You're a kind of already this. You whinge all the time. It's a tradition in Southeast Asia that a loud funeral will assist the dead as they travel to the afterlife. So professional mourners are hired to cry and weep loudly throughout the service.
2: I'm going to hire some of those for my funeral just in case someone else was crying.
1: You will need them.
2: Oh.
1: You are all these things. Snake milker.
2: I've been called that in my time.
1: The job of a snake milker is to collect the venom of not poisonous snakes, venomous snakes. Mm. Snakes aren't poisonous.
0: Accidental innuendo alert.
1: Yeah, oh, yeah, we've done it again. In jars for anti-venom and other medication, right?
2: Yep. I like the sound of all of these.
1: This is number two and number one. Number two, Marmite taster.
2: That's the New Zealand one, like Vegemite. I love it.
1: I think it's English, mate.
2: No, it's from New Zealand.
1: No, it's not.
2: It's Sanitarium, Marmite.
1: I'm pretty sure Marmite is English.
2: No, it's from New Zealand, made by Sanitarium.
1: The English have Marmite, and they're bigger than New Zealand.
2: Nah.
1: Look it up while I read it. They say you love it or hate it, and in the case of John Skelton, he really takes his appreciation to another level. He's a part of a team of Marmite tasters. He's responsible for checking each batch of Marmite. Is the correct texture, consistency, and flavour. In the 30 years he's been working there, he's eaten around 3,000 jars of Marmite.
2: I love Marmite. It says there's British Marmite and New Zealand Marmite.
1: Right, there you go.
0: Hang on. 30 years he's been working there, he's eaten
1: 3,000 jars.
2: It doesn't seem like
0: that. He's only doing 100 jars a year. I guess that's a lot.
1: That's a lot of jars.
0: I guess that is
2: not really. I could eat a jar of peanut butter in 2 days. What?
1: Well, yeah, you could do that, Lou. But then you've got to do it another 100 times.
2: Happily.
1: And it's Marmite. It's not peanut butter.
2: I love Marmite too.
1: Now, this one's the good one. Mm. Scuba diving pizza delivery man. There's an underwater hotel in Florida.
0: Yes.
1: So you're staying underwater in the hotel and you're like, mate, I want a pizza. Call up. He gets you your pizza, puts it in a fancy little box, scuba dives it down to you,
0: delivers
1: the pizza, and then you buggers off and you eat your pizza.
2: How are you underwater and the pizza's getting in? They'd have some weird little contraption to get it in and out.
1: That's right.
2: Cool. I like those. Thanks, Jack.
1: Thank you.
0: Lou in charge and Triple M 133353. What a positive note to end that radio break on. Let's play you versus Lou. Just to get you guys fighting again.
1: Let's do it.
0: 133353 if you want to play.

0: Touch on Triple M. Time for this. We have a $100 Red Rooster voucher to give away, Lou and Judge.
1: Ooh, chippy, chippy, chippy, chippy, chicky, chicky.
2: Sorry?
1: It's the Red Rooster theme song.
2: Is it? Go again.
1: Chippy, chippy, chippy, chippy, chicky, chicky.
2: Oh, I actually don't mind it.
1: Yeah.
2: Chippy, chippy, chicky, chippy. Bit chippy chip. No, you don't. It's too many chippies at the start. You need to have
1: it's
2: chicken and chips.
1: It's not your theme song. It's mine and Red Rooster's.
2: I'm just thinking if Red Rooster was to have they'd want it to be known as more chicken and chips. Or maybe chicky, chicky, chippy, chicky, chicky, chippy.
1: You've sold me.
2: Thank
0: okay.
2: you.
0: Okay.
2: Yeah.
1: Travis.
2: Sorry. Travis.
0: Yeah, what are we doing?
2: I actually forgot we were doing this. Travis.
1: Travis.
2: How are you?
0: Sorry you had to listen to that.
3: Yeah, good. How are you?
1: Good, mate. Now, what's crack-a-lacking?
4: Not much. Just staying in the theme of being a chippy.
1: Cool,
2: yeah. Oh, a chippy. A chippy.
0: A chippy, chippy, chippy.
2: You're a cheeky chippy.
1: Chippy, chippy, chippy.
2: What about chicky and chippies for cheeky chippies? I'm happy with it. Mm. Mate, I'm going to read the questions first to get the answer. Gets the point.
1: Nice.
2: There's no need to buzz in. Travis, are you ready, you cheeky chippy?
4: Yep.
2: Hey, chicky and chippies, are you ready?
1: Yeah.
2: Righto. Well, in that case, You vs. Lou begins in 3, 2, 1, now. The Duke and Duchess of Sussex are reportedly moving back to the UK. Who are they?
1: Meghan Markle and Prince Harry.
4: Meghan Markle and Prince William.
2: Lou got it. McDreamy is the nickname for a character from which soap opera?
1: Grey's Anatomy.
2: Correct, Lou. Yeah, what is the largest continent in the world?
1: Africa.
4: Russia.
1: South Africa.
0: Continent.
4: Europe.
2: You say South Africa?
1: Nah.
2: It's Asia.
1: Asia.
4: Asia.
2: I got it. Point to me. Andrew Webster has been resigned as coach for which NRL
0: team? Re-signed.
2: Re-signed as coach for which NRL team?
1: Panthers. Knights.
2: Andrew Webster. Just name them.
1: Dragons.
2: No.
4: Gold Coast.
2: No.
1: Brisbane. Titans. Broncos.
4: Cowboys.
2: It's your team. It's the Warriors.
1: Oh.
2: Which band sings
4: New Zealand.
2: Which band sings Great Southern Land? Yes, it's a chilly abode. The Pumas are the rugby team of which country?
1: Argentina.
2: Correct, Lou. What is chocolate made from?
1: Cocoa. Cocoa beans.
2: Correct, Lulu. It's Amy Adams' birthday today. Which television show is she currently starring alongside Patrick Wilson?
1: Widow's Bay.
2: It'd be a terrifying cloak.
1: Mystery cape.
2: Cape Fear. What alcoholic beverage is primarily made from juniper berries?
1: Gin.
2: Good girl.
1: I like my alcohol, champion.
2: Which sport does Travis Head compete in?
4: Cricket.
2: Correct.
0: Now, this was close. No, it wasn't.
1: Hey, Travis, because you're a chippy and you love chippy hounds and you love chicken, you can take the voucher.
2: Yeah, you got it, mate. $100 from Red Rooster to you.
0: It was 5-2 to Lou, but well done, Travis, anyway. 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
8: 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Bella Vista, Old Windsor Road at Celebration Drive, a 3-car crash affecting southbound traffic. French's Forest, Warringah Road, Lambie Road, a breakdown westbound. Horsley Park, the M7 Chandos Road, truck crash delaying traffic in both directions. 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

0: Louis Jarch on Triple M. Time to check the Insta, isn't it?
1: And one last thrust. Ah, yeah. Okay. So we got some DMs. We were talking about other names that suit you. You know, we were saying Jarch might be Reg or Ollie.
2: I got Reg.
0: Reg won the poll over Ollie.
2: He was right. Nice. Come on.
1: And there were some other names that suit Lou and Jarch, apparently, so us.
2: Right.
1: At Dazza P said, I'm sorry, but Lou is absolutely a Belinda. I can't explain it. She just says, I am the furthest from a Belinda.
2: I can see you as a Belinda.
1: What, Belly? Belle?
2: Yeah.
1: Belle, but not Belinda.
2: No, but I can see you as a Belinda because you're quite, you know who's Belinda? Your business meeting alter ego.
1: Yes.
0: 100%.
2: Your hair's tight, and you're in your corporate attire, you're Belinda. Yep. No, he's dead right.
1: Okay, and then someone else said, At Joe Riley has said, Jarch has big Brett energy. I reckon there's a Brett living inside him.
2: I reckon there's a Brett.
0: That's actually really good.
1: Thanks for joining us on Brett and Bell.
2: Brett and Bell.
0: Brett and Bell.
2: Brett, Bell and Brett. Yeah.
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2: 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M7 Horsley Park truck crash affecting traffic both ways at Chandos Road. M5 busy, travelling in both directions through Moorbank. Reports of a crash citybound New Warra Road. Looking busy for the M4 outbound at Homebush Bay Drive through to the Prospect Highway. 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
19: Good afternoon, Angie Asimus here with your latest news updates. The body of missing hiker Lily Hooper has been found after 8 days lost in the Southern Highlands. Her family were initially told searchers had found her alive. Victorian detectives have arrived in Sydney as they continue investigations into the Swans sex assault scandal. Isaac Heaney, Chad Warner, Nick Blakey, Riley Bice and James Jordan have been suspended for the rest of the season for breaching the club's behaviour standards. Australia's unemployment rate has hit its equal highest level in almost 5 years after the economy lost almost 16,000 jobs last month. Cronulla Sharks star Toby Rudolph is expected to face court today, accused of exposing his backside to a council ranger following a dispute over his two dogs in January. And Prince Harry and Meghan could be heading home, with reports the couple are considering a permanent return to the UK this month.
0: Embody the spirit of the warrior with the new Suzuki Marine Stealth Line. 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
20: Good afternoon, I'm Matt White. Round 25 of the NRL begins tonight. The 11th place Storm taking on the 2nd place Panthers at Amy Park. And there are reports South Sydney star Latrell Mitchell will drop off the extended bench for the Rabbitohs match against the Warriors at Accor Stadium on Saturday. And in cricket, ahead of the second test between Australia and Bangladesh, Cameron Green is confident of continuing his century-making form, returning to Mackay, where he belted an ODI century last year against South Africa.
21: It's no fuss.
19: Sydney's weather, partly cloudy and heading towards a low of 13 degrees tonight. Similar conditions tomorrow, partly sunny skies with a high of 21 degrees. For Sydney's best news, sport and weather, watch 7 News tonight at 6 on 7 and streaming on 7.
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0: Triple M, Rush Hour, Maroon and Hindy. We are still looking for these three names. Rob Wolf from Yumina Beach, Alex Milgate from Mount Keringai, and Vanessa Clow from St. Clair. If you want to win Bose Mazda BT50, 133353 is the number. What's green and gold 100 years strong? It's Penrite Oil, proudly wearing the Australian-made logo, 100 years still driven. The Rush Hour's footy. Well, it's a bit about today. First one here, I admire the wires here. Andrew Webster is set to be coach of the New Zealand Warriors till the end of 2032. That's a big deal, but Webby's doing a wonderful job over there.
1: Outstanding job. He's been there for a while, Webby. He's been assistant over there before as well. So I think it's a great move by the New Zealand Warriors. The way Webby, look, I've played a bit of footy with him. He's been at the club before. The way he can explain himself when he's trying to get a point across is absolutely outstanding. He seems very calm. He seems calculated in the fact that when he comes out and presses, he stays quite calm and he thinks about what he's going to say. So I think it's a great move from the Warriors to get him over there and keep him there. They're going well, and hopefully won't be long before they get a premiership.
0: Do you think they will get a premiership soon? Do you think they're a chance this year?
1: I think in his window we'll see a premiership there at the New Zealand Warriors.
0: Would be a wonderful thing to say. I didn't realise he'd been there as an assistant before he got the big gig. This one's a little bit sad, I think. Hindy, Crazy Ray Stone from the Dolphins is retiring.
1: Yeah,
0: he's
1: Raymond.
0: Only 29.
1: Yes, he is. Yeah, he's announced his retirement from professional rugby league, which is, look, he's been an absolute champion, played for the Eels, went to the Dolphins, Mossvale Jr.
0: Is that right?
1: Mossy okay. Dragon yeah. days, mm. old group six, so good on him. But, yeah, I think Parramatta let him go. He had some issues with his knees. Dolphins picked him up, and he's been a great fit up there. Tough guy, doesn't pull any punches, gets amongst it, gets stuck in, works his ring out, that sort of stuff. So, yeah, he'll be a big loss, I think, Ray.
0: Mm. Mm. So you think the knees of...
1: I'm not too sure. I haven't seen any of his presses. I just know that he's announced his retirement.
0: Yeah. He's only 29, so it's got...
1: Yeah, but the game takes its toll on you. It depends how you've been going through your career. As I said, you know, he did a couple of knees there playing for the Eels. I know he's had bad knees before. Whether it's a knees or not, or whether he's just, you know what, I'm moving on. I've got, you know, other things happening in my life and I've got to step away from footy.
0: Yeah,
1: but he's been great.
0: And the Dolphins have been great. Tonight's game, just very quickly, obviously it's Ivan's 500th game as a coach. And think about his record, Hindy. Four premierships, a couple of grand finals that he didn't win, and the four premierships in the space of 500 games. That is an amazing record.
1: Yeah, it's a fair effort, isn't it? Mm. And he could be getting another one this year if things go well. But, yeah, they're down in Melbourne tonight. Big one down there. They're not the best performers down there at the moment, the Panthers against the Storm. Storm are struggling this year. They've had a few of their own issues with injuries and Kamikamitha's retiring as well. So, there's another one there for the Melbourne Storm. But, yeah, it's going to be a cracker of a game, regardless of what I think the result is. I think Penrith need to get back in the winner's circle. They've had a dodgy 6 weeks, to 8 weeks. So, but I dare say we'll see him back in the winner's circle tonight.
0: You know what Tui's got over there in Fiji?
1: Carver.
0: A carver farm, yeah.
1: Oh, he's got a carver farm.
0: He's got a carver farm.
1: I was unaware he had a carver farm. Yeah. I know they do like to dabble in a bit of carver.
0: Yeah.
1: Get around the bowl.
0: Yeah.
1: Yes. So which is absolutely outstanding.
0: Yeah, so he's got a carver farm over there, and well, we wish him all the best in his retirement. Okay, we'll talk more NRL, no question about that, in the course of the show. This is the Triple M Rush Hour, and this is The Offspring.

0: Triple M's Rush Hour, Maroon and Hindy Millie back on deck with us next week after another grueling weekend of NRLW. Our number's 133353, and we have full coverage of tonight's NRL game on Triple M and Listener. Now, the other day on the show, we spoke to about the location of where you get Sydney's best curbside furniture. So, throwouts.
1: Council cleanup, yes. Mm.
0: A study ranked 250 Australian suburbs on how likely they were to have good quality curbside furniture based on five factors such as household income, ownership of homes, age of residence was an important one. The answer was the Upper North Shore.
1: Mm,
0: I always think, like, Heine, the throwouts, the council throwouts, you can always find weights, stuff like, you know, you don't need new weights, just weights, dumbbells, that sort of thing.
1: See a lot of treadmills.
0: Mm, you do see a lot of treadmills.
1: Fridges,
0: Orbitrex,
1: microwaves, yeah. Mm. Lounges, mattresses.
0: I don't know if I'd be dragging in someone's old mattress. Huh? Yuck. Or even somebody's old lounge.
1: I'm just saying what has been, you see out there.
0: Yeah.
1: I'm not saying what you drag home back with you.
0: See some crazy
1: rocking chairs. I do love, if I see a rocking chair,
0: yeah,
1: I will go and have a look at a rocking chair.
0: Right.
1: There is nothing better than an old rocking chair.
0: What, and take it home?
1: I possibly could. If I sat in it on the side of the road and it felt good that I could sit in it at home, I could plonk it in there. Have you been in a rocking chair
0: lately?
1: Yeah,
0: I love them. I love them.
1: And I'm not talking about the big Smokey Dawson looking ones. Mm. I'm talking about the old timber, rickety, creaky rocking chairs.
0: Like an old granny sits in while she's knits with a cat on a lap.
1: Love them.
0: Yeah.
1: Cat lady ones.
0: See, but I think you're one of these blokes, Heine, that, you know, you drag the rubbish in and it goes out with your rubbish in the next throw out.
1: I've done that a few times. Mm. Yes. Well, I haven't. My wife has. She gets chairs off the side of the road. We'll reupholster that one later on, and it never happens.
0: A couple of days ago, our friend the Skirt, Scott Geddes, outside his gym, there was a throwout, and it had one of those air fryers, and it said, still working. But I don't know if I'd want someone's old air fryer.
1: Why not?
0: Well, I don't know what they've been frying.
1: Was it an XL? Because if it's an XL, I would have grabbed it. The amount of food my kids throw in an air fryer. Air fryers are the best invention in the world.
0: Oh, totally. But who owned it? Jeffrey Dahmer? Who, you know, what type of person owned it? That they want to, they're telling you it's still.
1: Doesn't heat kill everything? So it's all sweet.
0: Yeah,
1: you're all good.
0: Mm. Have you ever found anything really good?
1: Not yet.
0: Mm.
1: Like, you're talking about like gold?
0: Yeah, no, not gold. Like
1: diamonds. Like something really good. Like something that's, people thought was, what's the old saying? One man's junk is another one's treasure.
0: Yeah, one man's trash is another man's treasure.
1: Yeah.
0: 1979, not 1981 this time. Mm. 1979, when I was in year eight, I found the Playboy magazine with Karen Pinney on it. Now, that's a famous one from my era. Mm. You don't know who Karen Pinney is.
1: No,
0: she was the Lotto lady. She was the Lotto lady. But anyway, this is before, you know, you had apps on your phone or even videos and DVDs. You had to have the magazine. And I found the magazine. And it was priceless. You know what I'm saying, Andy?
1: Yeah. Yeah. Okay.
0: It got recirculated till about year 11. Anyway, let's go to the phones with this. 133353.
1: But what are we looking for? We're looking for good stuff.
0: Yeah.
1: Mm. Yeah. Like really, like different stuff. Maybe a diamond ring.
0: What did you find on the side of the road? Yeah.
1: Gold bar.
0: Mm.
1: Something that's just shouldn't have found.
0: Plasma TV, stuff rich people throw out. I just don't want this anymore. I'm throwing it out.
1: A working motorbike.
0: Mm.
1: Something like that.
0: A working lawnmower.
1: A car.
0: 133353, two tickets to Strummingbird Festival featuring one of your favorites, Heidi, Post Malone. 133353, did you find an Olympic gold medal, a funeral urn, something?
1: I've got one for you. Mm. My father-in-law we threw out a chest of drawers, found my state of origin ring in the drawers.
0: You're joking.
1: He was just there, came in one day, looked through the drawers. It was out the front, my state of origin ring. It had the blue diamonds in it, the blue emeralds in it.
0: And you're hopeless. Mate,
1: No, my wife is hopeless.
0: Yeah, mate, imagine the stuff you've thrown out that you don't even know.
1: Oh, imagine the stuff I have thrown out that my wife doesn't know.
0: Mm. 133353, what did you find on the side of the road, Triple M?
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4: 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Check in your Rams M7 over in Horsley Park. A truck crash near Chandos Road. Traffic is looking busy. The M2 looks like a crash just before Pennant Hills Road, delaying traffic. Census night was Tuesday, the 11th of August. There's still time to complete. In the census, every answer matters, authorised by the Australian Bureau of Statistics, Canberra. Bo Ryan is giving away his brand new Mazda BT50 to win. 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

0: Triple M's Rush Hour, Maroon and Hindy, and a little bit of Powderfinger. I got you on my mind. Remember, we are giving away Bo Ryan's Mazda BT50. Thanks to Rockdar Mazda, stay listening for your chance to win. But we're asking the question, what did you find on the side of the road? Right.
1: And we've got Nick from Richmond. Nick, what did you find? Good. What did you find on the side of the road, mate?
2: No, it was even better than that, to be honest. So we actually purchased a house about 3 years ago out here. First house. Anyway, it was a cease to stay when we bought it.
0: Mm-hmm.
2: We got the key out of Richmond, yeah. Mm-hmm. So when we moved in, a couple of weeks went past. In the bathroom, there's a vanity, three drawers on the left. The missus thought she lost her hairbrush. It went back behind the drawers. She pulled out one of those drawers. There was a blue box. Mm-hmm. Opened up the box. $3,000 cash.
0: Nice.
1: Yeah.
2: She had 14K carat gold rings.
1: Ooh.
2: And there was a passport.
1: Oh.
0: Right.
1: A passport. Why am I interested only about the passport, not the $3,000 cash and the 14 carat gold diamond ring?
0: Mm.
1: That's a good find. What did you do with it, Nick? Mate.
2: What was that, sorry?
1: What did you do with the ring?
2: Took it to cash converter. He's got another $1,000.
0: But you know, can I ask you, Nick? Were the notes in the old money or the new kind of money?
2: They were old, new. So it looks like she went to the bank and got it out, and then just threw it in a little box.
0: Yeah.
2: So they were about 10 years old.
0: So nice story, but Nick didn't find it on the side of the road.
1: That's still a good story.
0: Good story, though, Nick.
1: You find a house, you buy a house. Yeah, you don't find a house on the side of the road, but you buy a house and you find $3,000 cash and a ring worth another $1,000.
0: Yeah.
1: You're laughing.
0: Bloody oath.
1: And a passport.
0: True. What are you going to do? What are you so interested in the passport for?
1: Identity theft.
0: 133353. Ben, what about you? What did you find on the side of the road?
3: I've found heaps of stuff over the years on the side of the road, like shoes and stuff, the furniture of the house, but there's two that stand out. I found a little box once and I didn't really know what Pokemon cards were, and I ended up going and trading them in and got $3,500 worth of cards in this box. But the main one that I had was I found a little tinny on a trailer and collected that. And all I had to do with that was say sorry and hand it back in one piece and make up the charges.
0: Ben.
1: I knew where you were going with that one.
0: Hang on there, Ben. That's a good call. 133353. William, what did you find on the side of the road, mate?
4: Me and a mate of mine, a diamond ring. He found it and we were there. And, yeah, it was one carat diamond. And he ended up getting the price of $10,000 and I got $4,000 for it. Out of it.
0: Nice.
1: That's a good one. That's a good find.
4: Yeah, it was a good find.
1: William, do you go looking at these piles often? Is this one of the things you get around and do on a weekend?
4: Mate, we used to do it for 20 years we've been doing it, but yeah.
1: you would have found some stuff over your time, but that takes a cake. Yeah,
0: but let me ask you this. If he's found it outside a house and it's a diamond ring and he can see a diamond ring, he's going, well, it came out of number 10. Shouldn't I go and knock on the door?
1: But you don't know, because you know how we spoke the other day, how people like to pile other stuff up on other people's piles.
0: Yeah, that's very good point.
1: So it could have come from anywhere.
0: Very good point. All right, 133353. What do you want to do here? What do you want to give this great prize to?
1: Oh, let's give it to Nick from Richmond.
0: Nick from Richmond?
1: Yes, he found $3,000 cash, a passport, and a diamond ring.
0: Well, okay. Modern Country Festival Strumming Bird returns to Newcastle. 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And we're back straight after Men at Work on the Triple M Rush Hour.

0: About to enter into a big season of racing in New South Wales, particularly here in Sydney and at Randwick. Steve McMahon, the CEO, we're going to speak to him very shortly. Right now.
1: Roll Ryan's wheels.
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0: Okay, this is a cracking good car, this one. A Mazda BT50X2 4x2 pickup. It just looks the grouse the way we've got to paint it up at the moment.
3: The grouse, yes, it's detailed very well, apart from Bo's head.
0: Yeah.
3: But we had to put it on there because it's called Bo's Wheels. But do we have someone online, Anthony? We gave out three names earlier on.
0: Yeah.
3: Rob Wolf, Alex Milgate, and Vanessa Clower. We have someone on the line.
0: Are we ready?
3: Drum roll, please. I love a drum roll.
0: 2-2.
3: You can do so much when the drum is rolling.
0: Well, not that much. Not long enough.
3: Who do we have on the line?
4: We've got Alex here.
3: Yay, Alex. Congratulations, mate.
0: Yeah.
3: Well done, Alex.
0: In beautiful Mount Coringai. Is that sort of Mount Kohler area, mate?
4: Just north of Mount Kohler, yeah.
0: Beautiful.
3: Now, Alex, you sound like a ute driver already. Will this be...
4: Sometimes.
3: Sometimes? Okay, it's just sometimes. What are you going to do with the Mazda BT50 if you win it?
4: Oh, look, probably upgrade my current car, which is currently in the mechanics. So.
3: What do you want in the moment?
4: Well, currently I've got two cars because I had to upgrade one. I had to replace one, but I've got an old 80 series Land Cruiser which dies on me every single time I drive it.
3: That's what happens.
0: You only hear good things about those normally. And what else have you got, Alex?
4: You can't kill them, but you know I can.
0: What else you got?
4: I just bought an old Pajero as well.
0: Okay. All right. Well, look. Let me tell you this. You won't need either of those cars because you might be winning yourself a brand new Rockdale Mazda BT50. You're one step closer. You haven't got it yet.
4: Yeah, perfect.
0: Okay. Good on you, mate. Awesome. Congratulations. See, he's grateful. He's saying in his heart, I can't ask more than the chance.
3: You know, I would have liked a little bit more excitement.
0: Yeah.
3: But then again, he hasn't won it yet.
0: Yes,
3: so Alex, if he does win it, then Alex probably will be going, yeah, woohoo. Yeah, no, I can't get high-pitched.
0: I think if Alex won it, he'd go, look, I'm very grateful. I'm grateful to have won it, and I'm very happy.
3: Because I'm a grateful person.
0: Yeah, that's me. I'm just grateful.
3: Yeah.
0: Good on you, mate. Congratulations. Bo Ryan's Mazda BT50. Bo Cat and Woodsy will give you another chance tomorrow morning from 5:30, only on Triple M.
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8: 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Horsley Park, and nearly a truck crash changing traffic conditions on the M7 past Chandos Road. Speeds have come down to 60 km/h and delays for Drummoyne Victoria Road city bound over the Gladesville Bridge. 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

0: This is the Triple M Rush Hour Thursday edition, and of course we're going to do Stump the Lump because it's a Thursday. Can you stump the lump? Can you beat Hindy? But right now we've got a massive, massive period of racing coming up for Randwick, headlined by the $1 million Winx Stakes, which is an absolute massive Group 1 race. Steve McMahon is the CEO of the Australian Turf Club. And for the first time, Steve-O, we've got you in the studio. Welcome, old mate.
1: Thank you, boys. And yep, spring's just around the corner. Getting an early glimpse of it this Saturday.
0: That's a, and I mean, I live in that part of the world.

0: Forget about betting. Just go for the atmosphere.
1: Oh, absolutely. And look, there'll be 10,000 people there plus on Saturday. Fantastic day. The track looks in pristine condition. We're all ready to go.
2: And the carnival's looking good so far. It's all set out, ready to go. We know where things are going to be happening. We've got their horses ready. I know it's only not final field set yet, but a big carnival coming up.
1: Absolutely. Look, headlined by the Tab Everest, of course, October 17. Look, it will sell out. So get your tickets early.
2: What was it? How many were there last year? Because it was huge last year.
1: We had like 52,000, something like that.
2: And all swinging, all singing Sweet Caroline.
1: They certainly were. They're magnificent.
2: There we go.
0: Love it, yeah.
1: Did karaoke.
2: Now, how is that? How's it becoming a young'un's race?
1: Look, most of our crowd average age is around 26. We get a lot more females that come to the Everest. It's a fantastic day. It's really created a new generation of race goers to the extent that this year we've had to expand it. And we're actually building in conjunction with TAB a new clubhouse on the infield.
0: That's awesome.
1: So an extra 1,000 people can go there. So that'll be fantastic.
2: Beautiful. And Wink Stakes this weekend, obviously. Two main horses, probably the standouts for me. Autumn Glow.
1: Yep.
2: And She's Alibi.
1: Absolutely. Look, fantastic race. Like I said, spring's come early. So many Group 1 winners in there. They've got $59 million of prize money between them. 57 wins.
0: Wow.
1: 28 Group 1s. Good old Fred, who's the owner of She's Alibi, he's in the car now coming down to Sydney from Rockhampton with his team. He's a lovely fellow. You should Google him. He's fantastic in his interviews.
2: Can we ask how much did he purchase for the horse for? Is this one of these fairy tale stories where they've just dragged it off, off the back of a truck somewhere for $7,000 or something like that, and now it's gone on and made millions?
1: Don't know exactly how much he paid for it, but I know he got a pretty good deal. and look, in that race, it really is, it's not, it, we're pitching this as a match race, right?
2: But yeah.
1: It's actually not, given
2: is there an outsider that can you like, you fancy?
1: Look, Aliana, Fangirl, there's a few there. Look,
2: Fangirl can still do it, you think?
1: I'm sticking to these two. I think these two are going to set up a fantastic rivalry. Mm. If they both get through this all right, then we've got, on Everest Day, the King Charles Stakes race, where I think these two could meet again. And then, it might be third time lucky in autumn. I think it's a fantastic, G up this one. I think it'll be really good. You've got the Black Caviar connections with She's an Alibi with Moody and Nolan as the jockey.
2: Yep.
1: And then you're up against Chris Waller and James McDonald on the
2: Who's
1: other
2: got
1: side.
2: About 10 horses in the field so far.
1: Yeah, it's exactly right. So it's going to be a fantastic one. One thing I've got for you guys, though.
0: Yeah.
1: We wanted to, the guys were talking, we're pitching this like a heavyweight boxing match, right?
2: Okay.
1: So we're trying to think, how can we do this? So we're trying to think of some music to play as the horses, if these two win, one of these two win, and as they walk in,
2: out of Autumn Glow or She's an Alibi, if one of those two horses win, you want to play a song.
1: Yeah, well, we're thinking something like, ZZ Top, Legs. Yep.
0: Love it. And, of course, Frank Beard from ZZ Top's only just passed away, so we can honour him at the same time, Steve.
1: Absolutely.
0: Yeah.
1: But, your listeners might have some suggestions for us.
0: I think Legs is awesome for a beautiful racehorse. You know what comes into this, boys, which I hate Melbourne because everything we do, we compare to Melbourne. And Sydney is such a superior city. And now we're showing them what to do in your field around the spring carnival.
1: Oh, look, absolutely. Look, we love our friends down in Melbourne.
0: No, we don't love them.
1: But more important, we love beating them.
0: Yeah.
1: and look, there is a bit of Sydney-Melbourne rivalry here. And when you think about it, She's Alibi in a way, trained in Melbourne versus Autumn Glow, Sydney horse, so...
2: We'll have a few. Yeah, Steve, can you see any the next superstar in horse racing? Just off the top of your head, I don't question without notice. Is there a horse that you fancy going? Well, this thing could be the next. Could it be the next Winx?
1: Look, I think one of these two. To be honest, if you're talking about the next Winx, be one of these two. But if you're looking for a tip or for an up and comer, well, it's not really an up and comer. 6 year old in race 5, there's a horse trained by Bjorn Baker called the Budgie Smuggler.
0: Okay. Oh. All right, so I might little.
2: That's right up your alley, Anthony. You love getting in a pair of the old budgie smugglers.
0: Down at Yarra, absolutely.
2: The old albatross smugglers, as you call them.
0: Yes, indeed. I'll find out what I've got in the console of the car, and I'll put that on it. Its tickets are available for Winx Stakes Day at Royal Randwick this Saturday and Sydney Everest Carnival, September 19 to November 7 at theraces.com.au. Steve, we'll turn up at some point, and we wish you all the best.
1: Be here for it, boys.
2: Thank
0: Good
2: you,
0: on
2: Steve.
0: You, mate. Steve McMahon, the CEO of the Australian Turf Club. And hey, if you want a couple of tickets, we've got two double passes to give away. Royal Randwick 133353. These are members' tickets too, I believe, Hindy. So let's
2: that's a good prize.
0: Bloody earth it is. Triple M.
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3: 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Traffic is heavy for the M4 motorway outbound at Homebush Bay Drive to the Prospect Highway. The M5 motorway busy westbound at the River Road and delays the M7 westbound coming through Bella Vista. Drummoyne Victoria Road citybound, we've got a problem coming towards Lyons Road, a crash reported. Whether you're moving, decluttering your home or office or heading overseas, let Storage King help you start your new chapter. 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
3: Hello, Angie Asimus here with your news this hour. A heartbreaking end to the search for 18-year-old bushwalker Lily Hooper. Her body was discovered in bushland in the Southern Highlands after an 8-day search. Her family had celebrated after being told she was alive, only to learn minutes later authorities had made a devastating mistake. Penny Wong has summoned Israel's ambassador to Parliament House after Israeli soldiers were cleared over the strike that killed Australian aid worker Zomi Frankham. Australia's unemployment rate has hit its equal highest level in almost 5 years after the economy lost almost 16,000 jobs last month. A Western Sydney high school was placed into lockdown this morning after a 13-year-old boy suffered a stab wound to the stomach. And police are searching for a driver who tore up a soccer field in Sydney's southwest. CCTV captured the car hooning around Bankstown Sports Stars FC, leaving the grounds badly damaged.
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21: Good afternoon, I'm Matt White. A bombshell from Kangaroos coach Kevin Walters today. He's signed with English club St Helens on a 3-year, $2 million head coaching deal. Walters will take up the position after the Rugby League World Cup. There are reports Latrell Mitchell has been ruled out of the Rabbitohs match against the Warriors. Mitchell was initially named as a reserve, the club confident he will be fit for the finals. Round 25 begins tonight. It's the Storm taking on the Panthers at Amy Park in Melbourne.
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3: Hut. Sydney's weather, partly cloudy and heading towards a low of 13 degrees tonight. Similar conditions tomorrow. Partly sunny skies with a high of 21 degrees. For Sydney's best news, sport and weather, watch 7 News tonight at 6 on 7 and streaming on 7 Plus.
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20: They're back for a big second hour. I know, always surprised as you are. Anthony Maroon, Millie Elliott and Nathan Hindmarsh. The Triple M Rush Hour. The
4: Rush Hour. Hello everybody, it's hour two of the Rush Hour and a big night for Rugby League on Triple M. You can hear the game live on Triple M and listen to Penrith taking on Melbourne, and Dan Ganane leads the call team tonight as we get closer and closer to finals. All the action on Triple M and listener. Always plenty happening in your life, Hindy. And we got talking off air today about how I wanted to have this competition where we'd had all sounds of all different animals from your farm.
5: Yeah.
4: And then you started talking about this bowerbird.
5: Yes, I've got a bowerbird down the farm. Mm. He's been around since I purchased the place there, but sometimes his house goes missing for
4: right.
5: some reason.
4: Okay.
5: Like I may accidentally run over where he's living at that time of the year or whatever it is, but it goes missing. But he's built a new house.
4: Okay.
5: And I thought I'll be friendly because for those who don't know what a male bowerbird does, he builds his little house on the ground.
4: On the ground.
5: It's on the ground.
4: Oh, the blue guy.
5: The blue. He's dark blue. Almost looks like a black bird.
4: Yeah.
5: But he's dark, dark blue. So he'll create his nest or his little house, his bower, and then he'll attract the female by placing blue objects around his nest to try and get her in.
4: He's a bit creepy.
5: To lure.
4: He's a creep, this guy.
5: Yes. So there's like baling twine, which is blue, pen lids, bottle lids, clothes pegs, all that sort of, anything blue.
4: Mm.
5: So I thought I'll get him a little bit of a hand here. So I've just gone inside, rummaged through the kids' little box of old toys, old crappy things that are about to get thrown on the bonfire anyway, and just found some bits of Lego, a couple of other blue things, a little blue Lego man, and I put it there the other week, and then I went down the other day, and they're all in his nest. So I didn't throw them in his nest. Yeah. I let him find them in the yard.
0: Jeez, you've got a good heart, Nathan.
2: It's just what I do.
0: Oh, that, I mean, if that would you make know, somebody cry, that lovely story.
2: I know, because I do like my birds. I'm not a bird watcher,
0: yeah,
2: but I do like the sounds of my birds and keeping an eye on birds. We get some nice black cockies that come over. We've got the cockies eating the rails. Ducks I don't do. I don't do ducks. You know, I don't do ducks.
0: No, you don't like ducks.
2: Just put up another duck net across the pool. Mm. Bloody ducks. They're all hatching at the moment. Ducklings everywhere.
0: Really?
2: Yeah.
0: That's cute.
2: But they're all getting nabbed by the foxes, so they don't last long.
0: Oh, we didn't need to hear that. But, mate, the bowerbird, go you.
2: Great birds. Great looking bird, go the bowerbird. Yes.
0: You bought him some blue Lego. He put it in his bower, and you might have helped him pull a
2: find Lady love. Bower. Yes.
0: Yeah. Find love. Good on you, mate. Triple M Rush Hour. If you want to take on this really great man very shortly, we're going to play Stump the Lump, and he is
2: undefeated.
0: Yes, he's undefeated. We'll do that this hour, 133353, and we ask you to call it Triple M.
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0: 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Before we get there, you better get Hindy's tips. They're coming up at Triple M.
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0: Oh, this is bigger than going to Origin. I mean, it is such a big day. Bathurst. Sunday, sun shining.
2: How many times have you been?
0: I couldn't tell you. 8, 9.
2: But have you camped, though?
0: I've never camped, but I've been...
2: No, that's the thing, isn't it? You need to camp.
0: Well, you can camp. I would rather nice accommodation, my own toilet, bed, that sort of thing.
2: Yeah, but you just want to be feral for a couple of days.
0: It's pretty feral up there.
2: Yeah.
0: Maybe I should have done that when I was younger, you know? But I've seen some feral things up there, mate. Cars getting destroyed, cars getting set on fire.
2: A lot of blokes sleeping.
0: Yeah, a lot of blokes off chops, and women too. Louise is in Springwood. Hello, Louise.
3: Hi, guys. How are you?
0: Good, how are
2: Louise.
0: You?
2: Louise.
3: I'm a bit excited.
2: Louise, do you want to be a backseat bandit with me?
3: I would love to be.
2: Well, you can be.
3: Oh, my God.
2: Love a backseat bandit. Louise, have you ever been to Bathurst before?
3: Oh, the closest I've been is when we've driven through. We've done a lap, but that's about it.
0: Yeah. That's
3: so now that'd be pretty amazing to be there. Yeah.
0: And what's your favourite brand of car, Louise?
3: We're going for Holden.
0: Okay, so this year you'll be on the Camaros, you'll be on the Chevs.
3: Nice.
0: Yeah, the GMs.
2: No, not nice. Not nice, Louise.
0: That's nice.
3: That is nice.
0: Hot for Camaro.
2: Mustangs.
0: Mustangs.
2: Look. Mustangs away. Yes. We can have an argument about this till the cows come home.
0: Mustangs will die on the arse event.
2: Louise, who are you going to take?
3: Oh, look. I'd have to take my partner, because my hubby.
2: Mm-hmm.
3: And then, yeah, maybe a couple of mates.
2: A couple of mates. Do you enjoy camping?
3: Oh, sure. I love camping. Yeah.
2: Do you like not showering for a few days, Louise?
3: That doesn't bother me at all. I would fit right on in.
2: Ah, beautiful. You're my type of gal, Louise. Like it.
0: Maybe you go too, Hindy.
3: Oh, you can come, Hindy.
2: You might see me wandering around up there somewhere. Who knows?
0: Well, you're a backseat bandit and you're on standby, Louise. Thank you.
3: Thank you. Okay. Thank you. Fingers crossed.
0: Good luck. 2026 Repco Bathurst 1000, 8th to 11 October. supercars.com/Bathurst 1000. Shortly, we'll stump the lump at Triple M.
2: Or will you?

0: Triple M's Rush Hour with Maroon and Hindy. I believe he did okay in his NRL footy tips this week. So we'll check in on that. Don't do your tips till you hear Hindy.
1: Do you think you can take on one of the NRL greats? Do you think you can beat Hindy?
2: I know lots about nothing.
1: On Triple M's Rush Hour, this is Stump the Lump.
0: Well, this fella, Hindy, the Lump, you've not been beaten.
2: Undefeated.
0: What was that quote you just said?
2: Heavy is the head that wears the crown, Anthony.
0: Heavy is the head that wears the crown.
2: I'm not feeling it today, though.
0: No, I think...
2: I'm not feeling it, so I'm making excuses already. I gave blood today, lots of it.
0: Yeah.
2: So I'm a little bit slow.
0: But I think this is... this. Look, let's spin the wheel.
2: Spin it.
0: We've got a feeling we're going to have a category. Look, we really haven't even had a category that suits you, and you're still winning.
2: Yeah, that's what I do.
0: Do you want to spin the wheel yourself today?
2: Righto.
0: Okay, here we go.
2: Because I'm due for one. Ready?
0: Yeah. All righty. Round and round she goes. Where'd she stop?
2: I'm not watching. You can tell me. I'm not watching.
0: Ladies, where? And it's... oh, yeah. Today's category is celebrities in the 90s.
2: Oh.
0: Yeah. If you want to play, if you want to take on the Lump, if you want to stump the Lump, our number is 133353, and we have tickets to see System of a Down... with, of course, Faith No More. What a night out that'll be.
2: That would be a great night out. I think I'm going to go to that.
0: Yeah?
2: Yeah.
0: You only go to it if it's at the Brunswick Hotel.
2: No, or somewhere close.
0: 133353. It's Triple M.
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6: 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Traffic for the M4 outbound from Clyde to Prospect is looking very heavy and busy for the M2. We're seeing delays over the Anzac Bridge travelling westbound. Spend more to get more across the full range of Milwaukee products. 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

0: Do you think you can take on one of the NRL greats? 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
2: Okay, your chance to take on the Lump. Let's go to Amanda. G'day, Amanda.
3: Hello, how are you?
2: Yeah, good, how are you?
3: Pretty good, almost finished work.
4: Okay. Almost finished work, Amanda. So you snuck on a little phone call of Stump the Lump. Do you think you're a chance today, Amanda, to beat me?
3: Oh, we'll give it a hot crack.
4: What's your expertise?
3: I know a lot about nothing.
4: Same.
3: Give it a crack. See if I can beat you.
4: Amanda, my blood sugar levels are low, so I could struggle today. So do you want to get into it, Anthony?
2: Yes, well, remembering, of course, you haven't yet been beaten.
4: I haven't been. So, I'm undefeated. Yeah. That means I haven't been beaten.
2: Amanda,
4: undefeated.
2: Check your buzzer, please, Amanda.
3: Amanda.
2: And Nathan.
4: Nathan.
2: Beautiful. All right, here we go with Stump the Lump.
4: I'm just stretching.
2: The category is, of course, superstars of the 90s. Are we ready?
4: So, what are the rules?
2: Your name is your buzzer. If you get it wrong, the other person gets a crack at it. Best of three.
4: Gotcha.
2: Gets the System of a Down, Faith No More tickets. And away we go. Best of five, I beg your pardon. Did I say best of three?
4: You did.
2: I've been giving blood today too.
4: Yeah.
2: What famous musician did Pamela Anderson marry in 1995?
4: Nathan.
2: Yes.
3: Amanda.
4: Tommy Lee.
2: He's just got you, Amanda. Come on, Amanda. Tommy Lee is right. What singer was known as the Prince?
4: Nathan.
2: Yes.
4: The Prince.
3: Amanda.
2: Yes, Amanda.
3: Michael Jackson.
2: No.
3: Oh.
2: No. The question was going to be, what singer was known as the Princess of Pop in the 1990s?
4: Janet Jackson?
2: No, you're both wrong.
4: Oh, we're both wrong. New question. Who was it anyway?
2: It was Britney.
4: Oh.
2: So 1-0, you lead 1-0.
4: It's Britney.
2: All right. Now, both of you, this one's on your buzzers, okay?
4: Righto.
2: Who starred as Jack Dawson in...
3: Amanda.
2: Amanda.
3: Leonardo DiCaprio.
2: And it's 1-1, baby.
4: I would never have got that one.
2: Best of five.
4: What movie is that out of?
2: Titanic.
4: Never seen it.
2: Most beautiful
4: movie.
3: That's why you were a teenage girl then.
2: Mm. Yeah. Well, see, he says, when he doesn't get it, I never saw it. So, mate, whether
4: question.
2: You saw it or not,
4: next
2: does
4: question.
2: Not matter.
4: What's the score? 2-1.
2: Yeah. No, it's 1-1. No, 1-1. What Spice Girl was nicknamed Sporty?
4: Nathan.
2: Yes.
3: Amanda.
2: Mel who?
4: Mel C.
2: Yes, and he's 2-1. He's 2-1. Oh, he's impossible to beat. Oh, but Amanda, you can get this one. What actor played Chandler Bing in Friends?
3: Amanda.
2: Yes, Amanda.
3: Matthew Perry.
2: It's 2-2.
4: Who watched Friends?
2: We're going now to, this is Golden Point.
4: Righto.
2: It's a toss-off.
4: Hang on, what?
2: It's Golden Point.
4: All right. I'm starting to sweat.
2: Are you both ready?
4: Yeah.
2: Okay. What year in the 90s did the world mourn the passing of Michael Hutchence?
4: Nathan.
2: Yes.
4: 91.
2: 91 is wrong. Amanda, it's all on you.
3: Oh, gosh.
2: 97. Yes! We have a new champion. Amanda. How do you feel?
3: Oh, pretty stoked. Done a System of a Down.
2: Yeah, well, this is a money can't buy moment. You beat him for the first time.
3: Oh, I mean, it's okay.
2: All right, so you've got tickets to see System of a Down and Faith No More in Australia, January and February. More info at teglive.com.au. I'm so happy for you, I could cry.
3: Oh, that is awesome. I'm so excited for that. I love System of a Down.
4: No one likes a gloater, Amanda.
2: Yeah.
4: Right, I just zip it. You've won, okay?
3: Sit down.
4: I need to carry on. Yeah.
2: Thank you very much, Amanda, and go away and enjoy your life, and we will come back with Hindy's Footy Tips. Triple M.

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1: Still dreaming.
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1: I'm going to go. Oh, look, I don't know. Who knows?
2: This is Hindy's Footy Tips.
1: Remember, guys, listeners, nothing set in stone here.
2: Every tip that Nathan Hindmarsh makes should not be taken seriously. Triple M takes no responsibility if you lose your work tipping comp.
1: People, take it with a grain of salt. Yeah.
0: Okay, so let's start with last week. How did you go last week?
1: Pretty good.
0: How many did you get?
1: I think I got 6 from 8 last week.
0: Let's have a little checky. Panthers Roosters tonight.
1: I'm going the Panthers.
0: Manly and Dolphins.
1: I'm going the Dolphins.
0: Dogs Rabbitohs at Accor Stadium.
1: I'm going Dogs.
0: Sharks Raiders.
1: I'm going to go the Raiders.
0: Parramatta and the Cowboys.
3: Hope that the Para win?
1: Oh, I hope they'll win.
0: Broncos Warriors. Knights Titans.
1: Knights.
0: Tigers or Dragons.
1: No, I'm going for back to back, baby.
3: Go the Dragons.
0: 6 out of 8, Nathan. Well done.
1: That's how I do it.
0: Yeah.
1: Start following me with these tips.
0: Mate, you went to the Parramatta 2009 reunion and they won for you.
1: They did.
0: How good. Maybe they want you to go every week.
1: No, they don't. No. 6 from 8, though. Follow me.
0: Yeah.
1: Should have started from the start of the year. Yeah. I'm telling you, there'll be competition winners left, right, and centre if they follow my tips.
0: But you've gone for the Dragons every week and they've only won 4 games.
1: So what? 7 from 8 a week. It's not too bad.
0: Mm. Tonight, Melbourne Panthers, 500 games for Ivan as coach.
1: Not a happy hunting ground for the Panthers down there in Melbourne, but I'm going to go them. Remember, people, take this with a grain of salt, and there's nothing set in stone. So just like to get that disclaimer out there before we start. Mm-hmm. Panthers, I'm going for down there in Melbourne.
0: Okay. Raiders, Broncos. Raiders are kind of finishing the season, a little bit of nuisance value, and this is a home game.
1: Nuisance value, exactly, Anthony. It is a home game down in GIO Stadium, up against a Broncos side who I thought may have turned up a little bit more than what they did last week. They didn't. Raiders, big puppy. They're going to send him off a winner.
0: Yep.
1: I'm going the Raiders.
0: Now, honest appraisal of this one. Dolphins, if they keep winning, they're going to finish top four. But they've got Roosters next week, so you'd have to think they're going to beat Para.
1: Eels are another nuisance side, aren't they? Well, look what we did to the Cowboys last week. I shouldn't say we. Yeah. They did to the Cowboys last week. I really want to go for the Eels, but I'm going to go for the Dolphins in this one.
0: Oh, good on you, Heine.
1: I'm going to go for the Dolphins in this one.
0: We love the Knights, don't we? We love the back five.
1: Because it's at Suncorp, and the Dolphins are on a good run there at the moment. I think they've won 8 from 8 at Suncorp.
0: They've had a good year at Suncorp.
1: Good year.
0: But they've been flogged a couple of times at the other joint. But I've never been to that other joint yet, KO Stadium.
1: Don't worry about the other joint.
0: Now, this joint.
1: This is at Suncorp.
0: Knights Manly.
1: Tricky one.
0: Tricky one. Are you kidding me?
1: Well, when's Manly going to turn up? When's Fosball going to be back? That's what I'm kind of waiting for.
0: This back five.
1: I'm going the Knights.
0: Of the Knights. You're going the Knights?
1: I'm going the Knights.
0: So you're just being difficult, aren't you? Hey, what about this one?
1: Just trying to flesh it out.
0: Yeah. Luttrell on an extended bench.
1: He's not playing. Okay. Told you he wasn't playing. I told you at the start of the week.
0: He's not playing.
1: He's not playing.
0: He's not. How do you know that?
1: Because I know that.
0: Okay.
1: He's not playing. And I said that at the start of the week. Yes, he was named on an extended bench. Won't be playing.
0: And, of course, as we mentioned earlier, Andrew Webster has now signed till 2032 as WAS coach.
1: Smart move from the WAS. Mm-hmm. I'm going the WAS. I know you're disappointed there. Mm. I just think the WAS, they're just in too good a form. They're playing a nice, relaxed sort of footy, and they're getting things done. And the Rabbits, I think they may be a little bit desperate.
0: Yeah, right. Your Eels winning last week has left the door open for the Dogs, Eels beating the Cowboys. So Dogs, well, Dragons.
1: Well, do I dare? No Gutho this week for the Dragons, and I thought Gutho was very, very good last week. I'm going to go. This is a tricky one here. I'd like to think about it. I'd like to get a few.
0: You don't think the Dragons are going to win 3 in a row?
1: I'm going to do it.
0: You are going to do it?
1: I'm going to do it. The Dragons.
0: If the Dogs don't turn up this week, honestly.
1: They're done.
0: Like, they are still a chance.
1: Every team turns up every week, just sometimes they don't get it right.
0: Mm.
1: Dragons are going to turn up again, and they're going to get it right again.
0: Okay, Titans.
1: Fast, expansive football, a lot of ball movement, Dragons.
0: All right, okay. So we'll revisit that next week. Sharks go to the Gold Coast to take on the Titans.
1: Don't know about this one. Now, everyone's going to think I'm a Shark hater.
0: Yeah.
1: Because I've kind of predicted their slide. I'm going to go Titans. To beat the Sharks.
0: Oh, yeah.
1: No Trindle.
0: Yeah, no Trindle.
1: I'm going Titans.
0: And that'll be three straight losses for the Sharks teams outside the eight.
1: Up at Seabus.
0: Roosters, West Tigers. Tigers going for nine straight losses.
1: Chooks.
0: Okay.
1: Don't have to ask me twice that one.
0: That will be
1: Tigers. That'll be a hiding.
0: Absolutely. So that game tonight is live on Triple M. And listener, this is the Triple M Rush Hour.
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7: 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Cabramatta breakdown, Cabramatta Road West past the Cumberland Highway westbound. Sydney Harbour Bridge is heavy in both directions and delays back to the Warringah Freeway. Slowing for North Mead, James Bruce Drive to Windsor Road. Coming for the Ride Bridge is slowing to roads. 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

0: 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It's Maroon and Hindy. Big game on Triple M tonight. Panthers take on Melbourne live on Triple M. And listener, you're working away and you want to listen, you know where to go. Well, I thought we'd finish off with this, Hindy. Toby Rudolph is facing court, charged over a bizarre incident where he's mooned a council ranger. He faced local court today. Offensive behaviour in a public place. So what he's done is he's taken his dogs for a walk. His two rescue dogs.
1: Off lead.
0: Off the leash.
1: That's what, yeah. Yes.
0: And he's understood he's approached by a Sutherland Shire council ranger and advised to put him on a leash before the ranger threatened to take one of the dogs because Rudolph only had one lead. An argument ensued, and then he's alleged to have exposed his buttocks. Showed the bloke his bum. It's a great old Aussie thing to do, isn't it?
1: It is.
0: Yeah.
1: It's funny. I love showing people
0: my bum.
1: Like, he's put the dogs back on the lead. Mm.
0: We only have one lead.
1: Does it matter if the rescue dogs, does that kind of help him a little bit in this case? Is that going to be his, when he goes to court? Mate, they're rescue dogs. I've saved them. That's good. That's why.
0: Well, get him a leash. And don't, look, you know what, mate? We're all saying, oh, we all know Toby. He's a good fella. He's a knockabout. This poor bloke working for the council, he's just doing his job. He doesn't deserve to see Toby Rudolph's hairy ass, does he?
1: From a distance. It would have been from a mile away. Who hasn't done that?
0: Wow. Well,
1: as I said yesterday, I mooned the milk truck driver back at the farm. Yeah.
0: Right.
1: Then he chases through the hay shed.
0: Yeah. Is that right?
1: But I wasn't wearing a pair of leopard print speedos.
0: Yeah, what about that?
1: A photo in the telly, yeah. Yeah, but if you got a rig, flaunt it.
0: Yeah.
1: Get it out. Not like get it out, but you know what I mean?
0: Yeah. If you've got it, flaunt it.
1: Yeah. Mm. And he's mooned him. It's a great Australian pastime. We've all done it as kids.
0: Mm. Yeah.
1: Just Toby's a big kid.
0: Yeah.
1: Yeah. I'm pretty sure I've done worse to a council ranger.
0: Really? Come on.
1: I've given one the finger.
0: Okay. Yeah, I've called one. Yeah. And you know what? I'm sorry for it. Like, council rangers, parking coppers, all this, they're just doing their gig.
1: I know they are.
0: You know?
1: But if you're running to your car knowing you're just about to move it and the ticket hasn't been given yet, and you're jumping in your car and they still give you the ticket, that's why.
0: I think that you've given him some lip. I'm not a lippy person.
1: I would never say revenue raiser. No.
0: I know.
1: No.
0: So maybe he's just recognised you.
1: Back to Toby mooning.
0: Yeah.
1: Shall we? Let's get off me and get on to Toby.
0: Righto.
1: All right. He's done it now.
0: Mm-hmm.
1: He faces court for mooning and he'll cop his fine and that'll be it.
0: That'll be the end of it.
1: It'll be the end of it.
0: Yeah. Keep your pants up, Toby. It's my advice to you.
1: Have you mooned anyone?
0: Well, I want to tell you that back in 2012 or something, I had to go to Auckland to call the footy. This is better than mooning someone. And while I was over there, somebody thieved my computer. So when I got home, as soon as I put my bags down, some people knocked on the door from the Salvation, I think it was Mormons or some Jehovah's or something, knocked on the door. I took all my clothes off, undies and all, and opened the door and said, "Do you want to come in?" And she said, "No, thank you."
1: I don't know what to say to that.
0: That's what I did. That's what I did, and they have not been back since. Anyway, we'll see you Monday.
1: Yes.
0: Triple M.
1: If we really are.
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3: 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Check in your REMs, M2, building westbound to Pennant Hills Road. Busy for the M5 westbound through Moorbank and delays Sydney Harbour Bridge in both directions. The ED slowing southbound in Darlinghurst with delays back to North Sydney. 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
19: 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A heartbreaking end to the 8-day search for 18-year-old bushwalker Lily Hooper, whose body was found in dense terrain in the Southern Highlands. Her family was wrongly told she was alive. Victorian detectives are in Sydney as investigations continue into the sex assault allegations involving the Swans. 5 players have been stood down for the rest of the season. 3 schoolboys have been charged over the alleged sexual assault of a teen girl in Sydney's southwest. Police say the group had been underage drinking at a pub beforehand. Cronulla Sharks star Toby Rudolph has pleaded guilty to exposing his backside during a dispute with a council ranger. He received a 9-month conditional release order without conviction. And an Australian-led cancer vaccine could soon transform melanoma treatment. The personalised jab has stopped the cancer returning and spreading in a major trial.
1: Embody the spirit of the warrior with the new Suzuki Marine Stealth Line. A look that commands attention. 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
20: Good afternoon, I'm Matt White. A bombshell from Kangaroos coach Kevin Walters today. He signed with English club St Helens on a 3-year, $2 million head coaching deal. Walters will take up the position after the Rugby League World Cup. There are reports Latrell Mitchell has been ruled out of the Rabbitohs match against the Warriors. Mitchell was initially named as a reserve, the club confident he will be fit for the finals. Round 25 begins tonight. It's the Storm taking on the Panthers at Amy Park in Melbourne.
19: Sydney's weather, partly cloudy and heading towards a low of 13 degrees tonight. Similar conditions tomorrow. Partly sunny skies with a high of 21 degrees. 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
5: Welcome to Triple M NRL Daily on your Thursday. Finally, the footy's back. We've got a big one tonight. The Storm taking on the Panthers. It's Charlie White here. And as always on a Thursday, we have two NRL legends in the house, Rennie Matua and Josh Reynolds. How are you, lads?
29: Very well, very well. Ooh. We're coming into the pointy end of the season. Mm. We're nearly there. September, bring it on.
30: Big game for our doggies.
5: Yeah.
30: We're still a chance.
5: Still a chance.
29: Mathematically, we're there.
30: We're there. 3 from 3. Allianz Stadium. We get it done.
29: What a stadium.
30: It's the best.
5: Great stadium.
29: Toddy's.
5: Yeah. I reckon we should play more games at Allianz Stadium. Because there's not enough games. To get the Bunnies there. Why aren't the Bunnies playing home games there?
29: Well, they are next year. I think they've increased it to about 5 for the year.
5: Okay, that's not bad.
29: Yeah.
30: Making their way.
29: All right. Would you say it's more parkies, eastern suburbs or south of Sydney?
30: Eastern suburbs,
5: yeah. Paddington.
30: Oh, come on. It's Paddington. You have to say that.
5: But South Sydney is like La Perouse is eastern suburbs and that's South Sydney territory.
29: Yeah, but there's a cutoff, right? So Coogee South is South Sydney.
5: You reckon?
29: Anything north of Coogee, you can have your Roosters.
5: Yeah, okay. So Clovelly, Bronte.
29: Yeah, Clovelly, Bronte, Tauranga, Bondi.
30: Well, I'll tell you one thing about the Roosters. Keep your hands off Jacob Preston.
29: Yeah, that's one thing. Stay right away.
5: Mate, you guys have disrespected him. You've disrespected Jacob
30: Preston. I've done nothing.
5: You have, mate. You're in the boardroom with the doggies and you said, mate, we can get him for $6.50. Trust me, lads. Yeah. He loves us. Then we are going to talk about Jacob Preston. That's a big story of the day. Plus, terrible news for the World Cup. Payne Haas is out of the World Cup. We do have the World Cup on Triple M as well. We're going to be calling the World Cup, which will be great. Awesome. Channel 7 every game. So check that out. But we've got Reddy Matura in the house, Josh Reynolds and Charlie Wyden. Up next, we're talking Payne Haas missing the World Cup. We'll be back very shortly.

0: Triple M NRL Daily with Josh Reynolds, Rennie Maitua and Charlie White. Breaking news and the biggest names in the game.
1: And nobody does the NRL like Triple M.
2: Payne Haas, boys, obviously out of the World Cup now with his hand injury. He's going to get surgery during the off-season. Geez, it's a big blow for Samoa.
3: Massive. Like, you take him out of that side, honestly, like, you put him in that side and they're challenges, 100%. They got a great team. They got Talangi in the six, Luai in the seven. Then, yeah, if you had Paino, like, with possibly Tino in that side, they're a massive threat. But yeah, you take him out, Ren, and honestly, yeah, it just brings them not back down to earth, but I just don't know if they can go toe-to-toe with a few of the big sides now.
4: Huge loss. So do we know the extent of the injury? It's a hand injury?
2: Hand injury, yeah, which hands can be funny, can't they, boys? Obviously, depends what ligament it is. Mm. He's got to get surgery, but yeah.
4: Okay. So the finals go for 4 weeks. There'll be a two-week break. Mm. With a hand injury, he can still run.
3: Yeah.
4: Right?
3: Mm-hmm.
4: There was a review on Ben Gardner's performance post the Four Nations, the Pac Nations, while I was over there. They weren't happy with how they finished, but I don't have any inside information. This sounds a little bit, he could still play for Samoa. I don't want to say too much. I'll just leave it there for now because, I want the squad to be picked and see what, I don't want to create any sort of innuendo, but there was a review around his performance at the end of last year.
2: Yeah.
4: So this sounds a little bit more to me. This isn't just about the bunnies. This is sounds a little bit maybe suspicious as in... Yeah, I don't know.
2: Yeah, and there was talk at the time around this review that some of the players weren't necessarily happy with Ben Gardner and his coaching methods and all that sort of stuff, but he obviously kept his job.
3: Oh, in the last camp. So you're right. I didn't even think of it like that. Mm. Broncos aren't in the semis. There's 4 weeks and you get a 2 week break. So I'm no specialist nor I don't want to comment on that, but yeah, I think 6 weeks is a fair time to recover. And, mate, I only see how passionate any Polynesian, man or woman is to play for their country.
4: Mm.
3: So I just wouldn't think that Payne wouldn't be going the other way. Oh, no, I'm going to be fine. I might not miss. I'll miss the first game, play the second. It does seem a bit odd.
4: For a hand injury, you'd think if it was a lower leg injury or back or something a little bit more serious,
3: yeah.
4: I feel. Then you can understand, but a hand injury?
2: Yeah, and it's a finger injury. It's just a finger.
4: Okay,
2: as well.
4: So it could be a tendon. Look, I don't know too much. I was asked to meet with Rugby League Samoa while I was over there for my 2 month sort of cultural experience. I denied that request because I just wanted to be over there purely for my own cultural family experience. And I was aware that Ben Gardner was under review for his performance because they felt like they should have won that.
2: Yeah.
4: Pac Nations.
2: Pac Championships. Yeah.
4: So hopefully I'm looking too much into this and it's purely, the injury is quite severe and he needs good rest, but it is a huge blow for Samoa.
3: There's obviously chat about why is he still playing for the Broncos. I understand that.
4: Yeah.
3: If he can still play now. And get to the – he's been to Broncos. He's won a comp there. He's done some really nice things. Just because he's gone to South doesn't mean finish that, get surgery. If you can still play, I don't mind that at all. And I like it, to finish the Broncos, even though they've gone horrible this year, to Paino finish on his terms and on a bit of a high and get the send-off he deserves.
2: Yeah.
3: Play, come off the field, obviously whatever they'll do for him. But, I find that so interesting because I'm just looking at the team now.
4: Yeah.
3: Mate, you look at the back line, it's going to be one of the best back lines in the whole competition. You've got speed, you've got Cruder's leadership, you've got youth.
4: Yep.
3: Gee, you've got speed, you've got amazing agility. And then you look at the pack, even without Paino, it's still a really solid pack. Mm-hmm. But then if Tino decides not to play as well, there's a double blow, and I just think it might be just that bit too hard. But yeah, so has he 100% ruled himself out? Like, he's definitely out, or sounds is he just way. Waiting? To
2: no, I say he's getting surgery and he's ruled himself out. Yeah,
4: such he's not a shame.
3: Giving it a chance. Yeah,
4: yeah, it's a shame.
3: It is.
4: It's
3: it is like this is. It is odd.
2: Yeah.
4: Yeah.
3: It is because it's a World Cup. They don't come around too often.
4: Well, every 4 years.
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2: Your Doggies boys, they're sort of, are they fumbling the bag with JP Preston? This offer, this poultry offer, three years, $650 a year.
3: I can't do this. Josh, handle this, mate. I can't do this.
4: What am I going to say?
2: What is doing, mate? Why are we disrespecting Jacob Preston?
4: No, it's not disrespect. It's just process, mate. And you know what? The thing is, I'm actually scared as well now because clubs are circling. But this is like, it's reported that clubs are circling. But we've got to understand that it's a business. The Dogs will have something in their head that they can get to. But, of course, they're going to try and get someone that little bit cheaper. And, mate, they've done it to me. You know, like because Presto, I know for a fact Presto is really appreciative of what the Dogs have done for him. They give him his opportunity and now look where he is. And he loves the club. When you speak to him, he really loves the place. So clubs are going to leverage off that. The same as me. I grew up there. I loved it. First offer they put to me compared to what I was like, what? Like, I love this place. But come on. It's a similar thing. But look, every deal has a bit of process to it. As long as I reckon the two people that have to be talking behind the scenes, even away from the managers, is Ciro and Presto. If Ciro, obviously Ciro doesn't control all the money, but if he says, look, I know they've got a bit more in them, just hold on. But you are flirting with danger. Because what if a Roosters comes and just goes, what are they offering him? $650? What did Canberra offer Hudson Young?
2: $950 a year with ratchets.
4: $950.
2: Yeah, around $950 with ratchets though. So
4: I love Huddy Young, brilliant. But is he $300K better than Presto at the moment, boys? You reckon?
3: No,
4: not that far.
3: No way.
4: Maybe
3: that's
4: like,
3: why this is so disrespectful. This offer.
4: Yeah,
3: it's a joke.
4: I know what you mean. Like but
3: it's disgusting.
4: I'm just staying positive. He has to stay, man.
3: He has to stay. He's a future a captain of that club.
4: Mm.
3: I just can't. That's disgusting, that offer.
4: Mm.
3: They'll lose him.
4: No. Don't say that. I honestly don't
3: think
4: so.
3: Too much money in the game for him to sign for that. He'll be in the Kangaroo Tour.
4: What do they need to get up to keep him, you reckon?
3: 800 minimum. Unfortunately, 750 to 800 and ratchets.
4: Mm.
3: He's one of the premier back rowers in our game. We cannot lose him. He's a future captain of that club.
4: Yeah,
3: I agree with that. Disgusting.
4: I agree with that.
2: Were you at the Dogs when Dale Finucane left?
4: Yep.
2: How big a loss was that at the time for you guys? Because Jimmy Graham talks about it all the time.
4: Massive.
3: It was the dumbest decision one of the dumbest decisions the club had ever made, besides getting rid of me at the end of 2014. Twice, actually. They sacked me twice.
4: The double.
2: But with double backhand. Would this have a similar impact, boys, losing someone like Preston?
4: He's a Dale type of guy, yeah. But if anything, at this time, like where Presto is, how many years has he been playing, boys, now? Three?
3: It's been third year in first grade, yep.
4: Compared to Dale, like, I think when they got rid of Dale, he was maybe like a bit deeper into his
2: career?
4: Career?
3: Yeah.
4: That's the word.
2: Yeah.
4: How can I say that word? Career.
3: It's too early in the morning.
4: No, but you know what I mean? But it's like where Presto is, I actually think his trajectory is possibly, this is not saying anything with Dale, but where Presto's at right now, he's probably going to be on this tour. He'll probably be the starting back rower for Australia.
2: Definitely.
4: Yeah. He's just started that bit earlier, if that makes sense. And it's just, he's definitely the same type of person, but same part, works hard. Wherever you put him, understands position, role player, loves the club, so much upside.
2: Yeah. You just said something about Jacob Preston could speak to Cameron Serrato and say, oh, there might be a bit more money there. Did players lean on, because if a coach isn't doing the deal, will a player call a coach and be like, mate, what am I doing here? Is there more? So the coach will help get the deal done, but help the player get the deal done.
4: Yes. I would say, yeah, because the coach 100% will want to keep Presto.
3: Oh, yeah.
4: 1,000,000%.
3: Yeah.
4: But he doesn't know the ins and outs of all the money and stuff. He would. to a certain extent. But obviously Gus has taken control of that, and the management, you don't know what they're saying and what else comes with the deal and what they're saying. Like, they might be saying to Presto, look, man, we want you as a future captain. And then the manager might be like, yeah, well, that's why we want this. And there's so much that goes. But then coach and player are there every day. If you've got a relationship with a coach, Ren, like a really good one, and you know you can trust him, I 100% would be like, Ciro, man, I'm going to be honest with you. I want you to be honest with me.
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8: 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Roselle Western Distributor, the Anzac Bridge, a breakdown sitting westbound, causing traffic to bank back of the Harbour Bridge. North Sydney, Sydney Harbour Tunnel, a breakdown northbound. Woolloomooloo for the ED, northbound off-ramp to William Street, a breakdown. Census night was Tuesday, the 11th of August. There's still time to complete. 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
2: Big game tonight, boys. Storm taking on the Panthers. I said big game. I'll take it back. It could have been a big game. It could have been one of the great games. But Melbourne have had a tough year. Harry Grant's back, though. Are there any chance of winning this game?
3: They'll put up a fight. You know, Melbourne are very under Bellamy, right? They'll turn up and they'll always play to a standard. They're not necessarily getting the wins this year. They've had a lot of sort of injury, players playing out of position, you know, the loss of Katoa. But fundamentally, and the Melbourne Storm turn up to play, right? But I just don't think they can go with the Penrith side like that, unfortunately.
4: I think it'll be close. I honestly don't think.
3: Yeah, I don't think it'll be a blowout.
4: No, because Melbourne always, hold their gloves up.
3: Look at the teams.
4: The only thing that scares me a little bit is Melbourne's edges. They've struggled a bit at times, and Nathan will know that, and he'll pull them apart. No Jerome Hughes, but the scary thing for Penrith is when Munster and Harry Grant, in a long time, they've never had this feeling of not playing finals. So they're just going, let's play some footy. They're both going to, you know, you'd think they'd both feature in the Australian team. So they want to, you know, keep form up. But yeah, I think it'll be a bit closer than what we think. Penrith are obviously still trying to adapt without Yo and the style that they play without him. We seen last week, you know, it's different. Yeah, they're definitely not that methodical side anymore. No. Nathan stood up a bit more, caught the ball. First off the ruck, he actually played a little bit of six out the back of Cogger, which I don't mind on that left side.
3: Yep.
4: So they're still adapting. But, yeah, I think Melbourne will fight, but Penrith get it done.
3: Yeah, I'll have to agree with that.
2: Yeah, well, just on Penrith for a little bit, are you guys worried at all? Because the start of the season, they looked unbeatable. And then over the last eight games, they're 3 wins and 5 losses. Like, has something changed? Because this Penrith team looks very different the last few weeks compared to what they look like at the start of the season.
3: You take Origin into account, you know, it's a big toll. And this part of the season it's really hard for players to get up for when you know you're at the top of the table. You just want to get to September. You know, it's a more of a mental challenge for Ivan, I believe. It's like keeping my team up, keeping them motivated because they know they're going to be in September, right? They've got McLean back now. Isaiah Yeo, for me, is such a big loss in terms of holding that middle third of the field together and enabling the Cleary to isolate players on the edges. So if Lindsay Smith can emulate his game a little bit more like Yowie, I think they'll be fine. But, look, Origin, you know, they've been up for so long. They've had a few losses. They'll be fine. They'll be fine.
2: Yeah. Storm at Amy Park on Thursdays, 19-0. Never lost a game at home on a Thursday night.
4: Really?
2: Yeah.
4: They always have stats like that. Yeah. Random ones. Like, wow. But it doesn't surprise you.
2: Well, it's funny you said it's a random stat because the random stats guy on Instagram was the one who posted it. So shout out random stats guy.
4: On your statsy.
2: Yeah. So tips for this one, boys. Melbourne win. Storm win. No, sorry, no, Panthers win.
3: You're right, mate. Just throw me off.
4: You good.
3: If it was a bit more value there, if there was like up over, you know, $4, $5. On who are you sponsoring?
2: Ladbrokes, bro.
3: Ladbrokes.
2: Love them.
3: I'm going to go with Penrith.
2: Yeah,
3: Penrith to get the job done.
2: You, Penrith?
4: Yep, Penrith, yeah.
2: Also, Tui Kamikamika, shout out to him. He's obviously retired this week as well, so he won't be playing on. Good legend there at the Storm.
4: Oh, wow.
2: He was part of their 2020 grand final winning team.
4: I think he got made a life member this week
2: which is cool.
4: Awesome. Oh, that's obviously pretty sad because it was looking like he was going to come back, wasn't it?
3: Yeah. How old would he be? Player. He wouldn't be in his 30s yet, would he?
2: No, I'll pull it up. He obviously had the stroke this year as well, which is a shame. He's 32. So he's older than a good stint, mate.
4: Yeah.
2: But yeah.
4: He's, what a career. Good on him.
2: Great career. Yep. 142 games for the Storm, 22 games for Fiji, and obviously that grand final win in 2020 as well.
4: Tough.
2: He didn't play in the grand final, but still obviously part of that squad that year.
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8: 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Roselle Western Distributor, the Anzac Bridge, a breakdown sitting westbound, causing traffic to bank back of the Harbour Bridge. North Sydney, Sydney Harbour Tunnel, a breakdown northbound. Woolloomooloo for the ED, northbound off-ramp to William Street, a breakdown. Census night was Tuesday, the 11th of August. There's still time to complete. In the census, every answer matters. 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
2: This is probably the biggest game of the weekend.
3: Yeah.
2: Bunnings taking on the Warriors. Real good opportunity. Hopefully Latrell's back, but it's a really good opportunity to see where the Bunnies are at.
3: Yeah, big game. I'm very excited to see where the Bunnies are at with this one. This is, you know what? I know they're not favourites, but it's a very winnable game, this, because you've obviously got the young fella and Luke Hansen playing in this Warriors team. But I will say, Harris DeVita's played with Boyd, Metcalf, Demario Martin. Throw in another one. But this is great signs of a really, really good system and culture.
4: Yeah.
3: Because anyone that comes in,
4: yep,
3: they just do the job.
4: It's done a job.
3: That's all it is.
4: Webster's a genius.
3: It's unbelievable. And the only thing that's different, right, so they run the same plays. You watch it. They don't change. So, like, you'd think sometimes if Boyd was there, he's probably not as fast as Mecca, but they run the same plays. But it's just, you just got to adapt to, for Harris, he's got to adapt to the way that the halves do them,
4: yep,
3: when they stop. So nothing much changes for him. But when I look at the Warriors now, I just look at their – you just look at their pack – and their young outside backs and their ability to just understand each other and go harder, like, after the game, they're a different side.
4: Yeah.
3: Like, even with players out, you go, I know this is a massive call, massive, but it's a bit like Melbourne.
4: Yeah.
3: You know, Melbourne have so many players out,
4: yep,
3: but their system holds up.
4: Yep.
3: And they just always, for years, have won games off the back of their system.
4: Yep.
3: I feel this is where the Warriors are at right now.
4: Mm.
3: But if South are realistic and we're going to,

0: at anyone.
1: Yeah.
0: Well, this is a big opportunity to show everyone, look, no matter what day it is, we can get a gutsy grinding win against a top Warriors side at the moment. They are, for me, they look the best. Solid, week in, week out. Yeah. Mate, players dropping like flies, people coming in and out. They are on at the moment.
1: Yeah. It's funny. I had a conversation with Jake Friend on Monday, and we spoke about systems. And what I found fascinating is we spoke about the Warriors and Penrith and the way they play and how they play within a system. And I wanted to know, like, essentially, like, when we played, we'd have a game plan every week. It was like, we're going to attack this edge. We're going to go after that player. And they still do it. But now it's sort of flipped the other way, that they'll have a system, they'll have like A, B, C or D of how we're going to play, and we're going to nail our system, and if you're good enough to beat us, then good on you. Mm. Basically, we're going to concentrate on the way we play.
0: Yep. Not you.
1: It's not you. Yeah. And I found that fascinating, how things have changed now. So Webster, Warriors, Penrith, teams, Roosters – they challenge you to beat their system rather than them trying to expose their weaknesses. Yep. And I believe, like, obviously you're going to go after players.
0: Yep.
1: But I just found that fascinating. And Warriors are the best right now and proven that their system works by having essentially four halfbacks this year.
0: That's crazy.
1: It's crazy. Unbelievable.
2: So. And Luke Hansen's no bunny as well, by the way. Like, I was at his debut in Newcastle this year. He got a try assist. He was a huge part of them going to Newcastle and getting the win there. And then I was also over in New Zealand a couple of weeks ago, watched the New South Wales Cup game of Penrith taking on the Warriors. And Luke Hansen, like, dominated in that game. I think he had three try assists. Wow. He awesome. Controlled it also. He's a good player. Yep. Good player.
0: Do you know the one thing, boys, I find – and that's why a young guy can come in and all he has to do, a young half, is his job.
1: Yeah.
0: Because this, sometimes you come, they throw in these young halves and they're like, oh, he's going to be brilliant. He's a perfect example. And this is like, no offense to the young guy, the young Tigers halfback that got thrown in against Canberra.
2: Javon Andrews.
0: Andrews. Yeah, no offense, yeah. Javon. I love the way I've watched him. But,
2: yeah, and he got a under-19s, origin man of the match, good young player.
0: He was the most try assist in New South Wales Cup, but the Tigers threw him in saying, we need you to perform, we need to be brilliant, not what you do with the young guys. The young guys come in, do a job in a system, and they feel so much more comfortable. But the one thing with the Warriors for me this year, boys, they're four-pack. I think Jimmy spoke about them earlier this week. They are the best four-pack, but because they're so selfless, right? Back in the day, forwards, it's all about their meters, how many runs they've had, the carries. They'd come off and they'd be like, oh, 22 carries. This Warriors side, adapt off Aaron Clark.
2: It's going to be a great weekend of footy. We'll see you guys again next Thursday.
0: Perfect.
2: Peace, guys.
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5: 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Checking your M's, the M4 busy westbound through Prospect past the Prospect Highway. A good run though for the M7 with around 15 minutes travel time from Richmond Road through to Preston's. The M5 all clear westbound through Moorbank past Heathcote Road. An FBI agent, a calculating female serial killer, and a pursuit that pushes every boundary. Emmy Rossum stars in the gripping new thriller Furious, now streaming on Disney Plus. 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
10: Here we go. 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
11: As we get ready for another big game of footy.
12: He's only going to beat the fullback. He beats the fullback. He palms off another. He's going to score.
13: What a goal!
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15: It doesn't get better than this.
11: As Triple M rocks footy.
16: Yeah, welcome to Thursday Night Footy here on Triple M. We've got a massive game for you this evening. The Storm taking on the Panthers. We'll have Christian Welch on the sideline. Dan Ganane calling this one. But it's Charlie White here. I've got Jimmy Graham and Wade Graham in the house. How are you, boys?
17: Going great, Charlie. Hello, Jimmy. Hello to all our listeners. I am looking forward to tonight's game, but it's hard not to ignore that in years gone past, you know, we're normally looking at a top four clash.
16: Yeah.
17: And there's a lot of hype this time of year that we've only got. Two Thursdays to go after tonight. So we're getting to that time of the year. And yeah, normally it's a blockbuster between Melbourne and the Penrith Panthers this time of year. But Melbourne, not the season they would have planned for. It'll be interesting to see what sort of Melbourne Storm team turns up with a Penrith team still searching for a little bit of form there. They're struggling a little bit in the wake of the injury to Isaiah. They're still sort of finding their way through that. But they need to steady the ship here because, again, a couple more weeks in September, they need to be at their best.
18: Yeah, big rivals, these two teams. It's a strange old season for the Melbourne Storm. Obviously, a number of injury concerns. Cameron Kamitha sadly retiring. That's heartbreaking to hear that he will no longer be able to play the great game of rugby league. We know what happened with Kato, and we'll see if he's back next season or beyond. But for me, all the attention is on the Panthers. I think they're They're flirting with that must-win territory here to get today. Look, this, although it's the Melbourne Storm and everything that that franchise bring, they haven't been themselves this season at all. So it should be a Panthers victory, but the pressure is starting to count and mount on the Panthers. They know the value of top or top two, because the prize to the potential team that finishes third is a trip across the pond, which I don't think anyone is up for.
16: No, huge game tonight, but there's some massive breaking news, so let's do this.
9: Mail.
16: Brent Reed, how are you, my brother?
13: Hello, boys.
16: Good to hear your voice, mate. Now, PNG have signed another one, have they, Reedy?
13: Well, they haven't got him yet, Charlie. We don't jump the gun there, brother. But yes, they are in talks with AJ Brimson. Now, AJ got permission, or has permission from the Gold Coast Titans to explore his options for next year, and I believe he's in talks with PNG about a potential move there in 2028. So it's not done yet, Charlie. There's a bit of work to go into this, a bit of water to pass under the bridge, but there have been talks between AJ, his management, and the PNG chief. So our good mate, Michael Chamis, is not resting on his laurels. He's moving fast.
17: Reedy, I know it's only not quite breaking news that the Titans have allowed him to look elsewhere, but is there any other clubs on the radar? Because despite his, you know, up and down form there at the Titans, he's had to bounce around from that fullback position into the centres, sometimes playing in the halves, and he's still got plenty of value to add to any team because of that versatility.
13: Yeah, but I think one of the priorities for him, Wade, is to play fullback. I think that's one of the issues he has at the moment at the Titans. He wants to play fullback. He believes he's a fullback. And that's why the Bulldogs have been linked with him as well, because there has been a bit of mail around the Bulldogs and AJ for a little while now. There was some murmurs earlier this year. There were a few more again last week. But it looks as though the PNG Chiefs have stolen the march on everyone. So, look, I'd be surprised if he's not a Chief. You never say never in this game, but that's my gut feeling at the moment. But I'm sure there's a couple of clubs watching it. I mean, the issue for AJ is there's not many clubs looking for fullbacks in the comp at the moment.
18: Sorry,
13: if he wants to play fullback, he doesn't have a million options.
18: Sorry, Reedy, I was just going to interject and ask you, you mentioned him playing fullback. And he's being paid like a fullback, but are the Titans going to chip in? Because obviously this is them asking for him to be free to go and explore their options. They were the ones that offered the long-term deal. Are the Titans going to contribute towards his wage?
13: Well, I think they'll probably have to in the end, Jimmy, because he's on so much. I mean, we believe he's on over 900 a season, AJ Brimson. So, you know, my gut feeling is they'll have to contribute some of that or a little bit of it, but not a lot. I mean, if he's playing fullback in the NRL, that's not far off the mark of what a fullback gets in the NRL at the moment. So they might have to put some money in, but I can't imagine they'll want to put a lot in, because what's the use of letting him go if you've got to chip in $400,000 a year? You might as well keep him. So, you know, I believe this is a mutual thing. I don't think necessarily this is the Titans tapping him and saying, you can go. I think it's more potentially the other way, that AJ's come to them. He wants to play fullback. There's an opportunity out there for him, potentially the Chiefs or maybe the Bulldogs, and he wants to explore that opportunity.
16: Will they skip the step, Reedy? You know, they've been giving a number for every step. Will they skip 007 and give him 008 if that's the case?
13: Well, Joey Manu's floating around the ether too there, Charlie.
16: Yes.
13: So they might have a decision to make. They might go straight from 06 to 09 or 08 and 09. I don't think they'll skip 007. I reckon one of these blokes will get it. If Joey Marnie's your 007, that's not a bad result, is it?
16: No. What's the latest on Jacob Preston as well, Reedy?
13: Well, those talks have obviously hit a bit of a brick wall at the moment, because his management, and I believe Jacob, don't think the deal matches, the deal from the Bulldogs matches what they think he's worth. You look at the Hudson Young deals come out today that, obviously, initially offered Hudson Canberra did about $850,900 with a ratchet. They've now gone to a straight $1.1 million a season, no ratchet clause. That sets a new benchmark, right? And that's going to influence Jacob Preston, I reckon, because if Jacob Preston's offered $650,000 and Hudson Young's getting $1.1 million a year, that's a fair gap between those two blokes. I don't think there's that big a gap between them in terms of their ability. So I think that's going to make the Bulldogs' job even more difficult now that we've seen what Hudson Young's been offered by Canberra to stay at the Raiders.
16: Reedy, what do you get up to on a Thursday night as well, mate? Now your TV commitments are done for the week. You've done Monday, you've done Wednesday.
13: Yeah.
16: Is it a bottle of red wine with Kylie? What does it look like?
13: Coles has gone out for the night to movie night, Charlie. I've just put a bit of pork belly on the barbecue.
16: Oh, beautiful.
13: I just had one glass of red. I might scull another one in a second.
16: Yep.
13: And I'm going to sit down and watch the footy, boys.
16: Oh, fantastic.
13: Maybe with the volume down the radio on.
16: Oh, brilliant, mate. Here, Danganane. The what are you having with the side of pork belly? So pork belly's the main. What is it? What on the sides tonight?
13: Well, this is a massive problem, Charlie, because my sons want it rolled. So I thought I'll get a salad from Rolled to go with it. Rolled's closed.
16: Oh,
13: I don't even
16: no.
13: want pizza. So I'm thinking I'm just going to have pork belly on its own.
17: Get in control Drama. Of the house, Reedy. It's Come on, mate. Step up.
13: I'm blaming my kids. They're hopeless. Fair dinkum.
16: Yeah.
13: Well, all right. My oldest one goes to the gym. He goes for 3 hours. I'm not sure what he's doing there for 3 hours, but anyway.
16: Bit of sauna, ice bath action maybe, massage after.
13: I think he might be doing his best, Charlie.
16: All right, Reedy. Well, have a good night, mate. Thanks for joining us.
13: All right, boys. Take it easy.
17: Jim, I'd love to get your thoughts on the Preston situation. It's an interesting one. I know... Yeah, there's probably a little bit of an argument with the Hudson Young contract situation, but they're different players in different levels of their career. Hudson was arguably one of the best in New South Wales, would be representing Australia at the end of this year if he wasn't injured. I wonder, is it more of a case of maybe Preston's management just going to the Bulldogs and asking what they want, what they'd be happy to stay with, instead of the Bulldogs pitching their first offer, it sounds like, and that camp not being happy with it?
18: Look, first and foremost, I want to see this resolved. I want Jacob Preston to stay at that football club. Been so impressed since he burst onto the scene. Only 24, so you've got to imagine that his best years are ahead of him. I guess that it must be a cap issue. That's the only thing that would hold the Dogs back, because in terms of what he does on the field, everybody sees that evidence. Away from the field as well, is a leader, a popular player amongst the fans, the playing group, everybody connected to that football club. So there's no like he's been injury free, relatively speaking. There's no question marks. There's no wait and see. Like, oh, what is Jacob going to deliver? Like, he lives and breathes the club. He loves the club, and I'd love to see a deal resolved. Again, the only rationale, the only reason for this not being sorted out relatively quickly, which usually, look, he wants to stay, the club want to keep him, it's usually a pretty easy deal to get done. What are the roadblocks? I can only think it's the salary cap, and maybe there's a formula there. Maybe there's a school of thought is we can't have too much money in two back rowers. That's the only thing that I can imagine is holding this back. But everybody connected to that football club wants Jacob Preston to stay.
16: Would be a devastating loss. During your days of the Doggies, Jimmy, the Dogs made a decision to let Dale Finucane go. Could it have that similar impact? And what was that like at the time, losing Dale?
18: Yeah, that was tough, Charlie. It really was. Dale, we all know the career that he went on to have, representing his state, winning a competition down in Melbourne. I think I'm paraphrasing here from Coach Bellamy's sentiment towards him when he left, but he's saying he's like the best forward he's ever coached. And unfortunately, the Dogs had a huge oversupply of middle forwards. Only 240 minutes available. And there was myself. We were stacked in the middle. And for some strange reason, Dale was the four guy. Yeah. I didn't take it very well. I was very upset. I was very close to Dale, almost in that sort of mentor-style role with him as he was sort of bursting onto the scene, him and Josh Jackson, two of the best young four. I can remember coming to the club and my first preseason, and I was introduced to Dale and Jacko, and they were just like, these are like two of the like reserve players who will be like sort of training with us. I couldn't believe it. I was like, are they serious? These two aren't playing first team? Like, what's going on here? They were like absolutely incredible. Everything that they did was with intensity, with intent, I'm going to just bang down the coach's door. And there's no surprise they went on to the career, to have the careers that they did. But yeah, it was heartbreaking, not just for the players, but for everyone around the club as well. The staff suffered because all the slogans and sayings that go on the wall about what it means to be a Bulldog and our values and our ethos and what we're going to stand for. Like, Dale was, like, that was his algorithm to life.
16: Mm.
18: So when that person leaves and you've got all, it sort of is a, what's the correct phrase? Contradictory, shall we say.
17: It's a good insight for the fans and people who love their rugby league, even if you didn't support or follow a guy like Dale Finucane, because you can be easily fooled or you just judge someone by the 80 minutes every weekend, what they produce out there on the footy field, and that is a big part of the job. Like, you need to be able to perform at that level and try and get your team the result and the wins. But guys like Dale who live and breathe standards and expectations, you know, they're greater value from the week to week consistency that they bring to everybody's preparation and the way they go about preparing themselves to play in such a hard competition that goes so long. And like, I got Dale at the back end of my career. I played against him for many, many years, but he came to the Sharks the back end, and he made it hard because he challenged you physically and mentally every day, because as soon as he walked in the door, he was at 100% nonstop. I'm going to get after today and try to be the best that I can be. And it's uncomfortable to be around those type of guys all the time, but in the end, they push you to be better.
16: Mm. What's he up to now, Dale?
17: Jimmy? He's working at the RPA.
16: RPA, beautiful, good stuff.
18: He's got his guitar. I think he's going to release solo anytime soon.
16: What was the Ed Sheeran song he sung that you and him used to sing together?
18: A-Team.
16: Yeah.
18: I don't know.
16: Do you want to give us a little bit of that? Yeah, you
18: can't remember.
16: Just give us a little bit of that, Jimmy.
18: White lips, pale face, breathing in the snowflakes, burnt lungs, sour taste.
16: All right, well, up next, Kevin Walters has a new head coaching job. Find out what it is up next here on the Thursday Night Footy Show. Doing it all thanks to Ampol. 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You got Wade Graham, Jimmy Graham, and Charlie White. We'll be back very shortly.
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16: 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But now there's a special guest on the line, boys. Straight off the slopes. I don't know where he's been, but he's been skiing up a storm. How are you, Timsy, from Ladbrokes?
5: Back.
16: You well?
5: G'day, boys. So good to be back with you. Yeah, down at Threadbow, it was lovely. But let me tell you, I was counting down the days till I was back on Thursday night footy.
16: Was there more drinking or skiing? What was done more?
5: Yeah, no comment, to be honest, Charlie. No bruised bones, but a bruised ego. Not very good at snowboarding, it turns out, but good to be back.
16: Good to have you back. It's going to be a big game tonight. The Storm are actually undefeated on Thursday nights at Amy Park, which is incredible. Are the punters giving them any chance against the Panthers?
5: Not so much, to be honest, tonight, Charlie. We have seen a little bit of interest for the Storm. They're in winning form, of course, but they are going to start outside. It's currently $3 in match betting at Ladbrokes, so maybe a bit of value if you think they can get the job done. Of course, the Panthers, they're staring down the barrel of three consecutive losses here. They are favourites, though. The Ladbrokes punters think they can turn it around. $1.40, the line is 7.5 points.
6: Timsy, it's great to have you back, and I've got a stat hot off the press for you. Casey McLean has scored a try in three of the Panthers' last four games against the Storm. Where is he sitting in the market to score the first one tonight for the Ladbrokes?
5: That's a good little stat, that one, isn't it, Wade? Oh, yeah, we've certainly seen interest for Casey McLean. He's gone $11.50 into $10 in the Ladbrokes' first try score market. That has him sitting on the third line of betting. Probably no real surprises. The Panthers, they're absolutely dominating first try score betting tonight. None more than Tommy Jenkins. He's into $6.80. Of course, he leads the entire ladder this year. Clearly the best backed again tonight. We've seen interest for Brian Toa, $8.25. If you do like the Storm, Suafalongo is the one that they've liked in the first try score betting this week, $13 into $12. We've seen a few specs at odds here as well. Oren Keeley is one of them at a huge price. He scored in two of the last three Storm games. He's gone $26 into $23 tonight.
18: Timsy, it is great to have you back, but I must say I didn't realise you were only skiing in Australia. I'm sure this phone signal would have worked there. You know, if you really loved us that much, you could have just took a call and give us some nice juicy odds from Ladbrokes, but you know what? You go and ski, mate. You have it your way. But I'm glad you are back. A Thursday night, same game, multi. You know what? You can make up for turning your phone off while you're away by giving us a same game multi that's going to go hot and come in.
5: It's way too loud in the pubs for calls down there, Jimmy. Let me tell you, we're going to take three anytime try scorers, and these blokes all know how to score them. Casey McLean, Suafalongo, and Tommy Jenkins, $8.41 in a Ladbrokes same game multi.
16: Timsy, thanks so much for joining us, mate. I'll be following that same game multi because you have been on fire. Jared Tins from Ladbrokes will speak to you tomorrow, mate.
5: Thanks, boys. Good luck, punters.
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16: Now, boys, Kevvy Walters, he's got a new gig. He's obviously going to coach the Kangaroos this World Cup, and then he's heading off to England, St. Helens, on a 3-year deal.
6: Yeah, big news for Kevvy. He's always had aspirations, and he said it publicly ever since his last head coaching role that he still had a desire and I still wanted to be a head coach. It's quite a big club over there, St. Helens. Jimmy, you'd be in the best place to talk about that. But
18: quite a big club, Wade. It's the biggest club, I'll have you know.
6: Here we go.
16: Where do they finish this season?
18: Look, they're going to miss the playoffs.
6: This is why they need a new coach.
18: It's why, no joke. I think it's like the first time in the equivalent of like 50 years. They've never missed the playoffs.
16: In the equivalent of 50 years or 50 years?
18: No, sorry. In the equivalent of where the, because they never used to have the playoffs. So like the top four or top five,
16: as
18: it would have been. They used to have a, it was a little bit different over there. It was first past the post and then they'd have this other tournament that was the playoffs. You didn't get the main title, if that makes sense.
16: Yeah, weird. Very English to do things weirdly.
18: Well, yeah, whatever. But anyway, you know, watered down Americans and all that, Charlie. but I digress. Since the Super League began, since it became a summer competition in 1997, they've never missed the finals, and it is looking like they may miss them this season. I'm delighted for Kevy. I really am. We know the journey that he's been on with that Broncos team in 2023, the heartbreak that he and his team endured, the follow-on from next season, the success with Queensland in yesteryear, obviously took that Ashes side over there, and he must have been impressed with St. Helens. I know they spent some time in Liverpool, and I'm delighted for the club, delighted for Kevy. Hopefully he can bring a few people with him as well in terms of the signing. I think the roster does need a little bit of an overhaul, but I'm a St. Helens fan before I started playing for them. Played there, captained the club there. Love my time there. Got nothing but love. I'm still a fan to this day, so good luck, Kevy.
6: Well, I know, you know, off the recent news of Billy stepping down, the big question would be, well, who would be the next Queensland coach? But now Kevy's stepping away. We also have who's the next Australian coach. Is there any chance, I know Billy's just finished with Queensland, but is there any chance we see him move up to the Australian coach? Different sort of format, most obviously at the end of the year, tournaments here and there, and it has been a natural progression for a lot of Origin coaches to take that next step and then coach the national team. And listen, he probably didn't know this was going to happen before he made the decision, but now here's another option for him to consider.
18: Well, you make a great point there, Wade, because look, unfortunately, the pressure and the scrutiny around international football isn't as great as what it is with State of Origin. I hope we do get there, where it is such a big deal, where it is the scrutiny and the pressure cooker that Origin is, and there's as much on the line. And maybe we will get there, but for the time being, it would be a great way for any coach to get that little bit of a fix without that intense level of scrutiny. But that said, the international game and where it's going, I don't think it's far off before the pressure really ramps up. You know, Australia, New Zealand looking strong position for this year's Rugby League World Cup. Obviously, England, Tonga and Samoa. Five genuine title contenders, in my opinion.
16: Yeah, you obviously played with Billy for the Kangaroos. Is it right that he used to take over sessions even when he was playing at the Kangaroos and sort of run the training sessions a bit?
6: Well, he was one of the most vocals during training, but it was more meetings and some video. Like Billy would take his back five before games and do some video on his own. Like, and sometimes there was coaches there, sometimes there weren't, but he was well and truly the conductor for that back line. And again, while we're training, he was the most vocal. Cooper was obviously calling the shots. And Cam was the captain, and Cam had the last say. He decided where the ball went. But, yeah, that was the one thing I took away from that experience, particularly with Billy, just how incredible his communication was, particularly on the field when you know, you're doing your run-throughs and your practice. But even watching him in his extras, you know, I remember doing a session at Suncorp. It might have been the day before the game, and Billy's just in the backfield like every other fullback, taking a few bombs at the back end of training. But he's practicing his communication. Like, there's no one out there with him, but he's talking about the catch, telling him where he wants his winger. And there's no one else out there, but he was just repetition after repetition. It was quite incredible to see how he went about his preparation, which is why he's gone on to be a great coach. He knows the ins and outs of what it takes to be a successful player. He's obviously got that knowledge and the ability to pass that knowledge on as well. So, again, I know he's just stepped back from that Origin role, but this wasn't probably an opportunity that he'd looked at or knew might be available. And certainly, if he had any desire to take that job on, I'd love to see him.
16: Yeah, it's going to be interesting now who takes over from Billy as the Queensland coach, because Kevy's name was tossed up, Benteo's name was tossed up. It looks like Benteo's likely going to end up at the Bunnies next year. Gordon Tallis's name has been tossed up.
18: He's Wayne Bennett.
16: it's going to be Wayne Bennett in your eyes?
18: Yeah, look, I know he's spoken about it before. For somebody of his experience, I think you can go into camp for that short period of time. He's not learning anything. He's been down this road before. I think maybe an amendment of the rules around full-time NRL coach and being the full-time representative coach of Queensland or New South Wales, I think for somebody like Wayne Bennett, you make it work.
16: Mm.
6: Well, particularly like at Clubland, who's there with him now? Hornby?
16: Ben Hornby.
18: Well, it looks like they'll get Tio.
16: Yeah, it looks
18: is that
16: like
18: right?
16: It.
18: Like
16: that
18: he's
16: going to
18: be
16: like
18: an assistant
16: it.
18: There.
16: Yeah,
18: and
16: looks
18: then,
16: like it.
18: Well, and Wayne's really good with that in terms of like bringing through the next coach. He's done that on numerous occasions. He did it with Jason Demetriou. He did it with Christian Wolf.
16: Yeah.
18: Like varying success, but he's very comfortable and very secure within himself. He knows that, you know, no one's going to try and knife him or anything like that. So I could imagine Ben Teo, you know, holding the reins down. Where if he's the assistant coach, that would be a very difficult thing to parachute out and leave for such an inexperienced guy in the coaching ranks. But Wayne, I think it'd be perfect.
16: You like it, Wade, as well?
6: Yeah, I don't mind it. I think they've got plenty of good options, don't they? They have a number of those players who were a part of that golden era, really. For Queensland, coach by Mal Meninga, so many series victories and some great footballers who learnt off each other and learnt off the guys who led the way and created so many good memories and some history for that for the Queenslanders. So there's plenty of options. It just there's a few more cards to fall and where they fall. Like we said, Benny Teo, we're thinking that he's an option to go to South, so that's got to be locked away. And I just think they probably need to make the decision as soon as they can. They don't need to rush it. There's still plenty of time. Yeah. But as soon as they can give that person a little bit of certainty, they can get a head around their roles and responsibilities and then start shaping towards next year and what they want their football team and their football program to look like. It's always better that way. When it's settled, there's clarity around what everyone's doing and then you can get a plan in place.
16: Big game tomorrow night on Triple M, 6 o'clock kickoff. The Raiders taking on the Broncos, and obviously it's Josh Papali'i's last game as a Raiders player at GIO Stadium. So they're renaming it in Papa's honour. He's been just a legend of this game, boys.
6: Oh, hugely respected across the league, Josh Papali'i. The way he's played his football, he's a middle forward, and he's always had that brutality and a bit more robust when he was younger. Could play on the edge, was a dynamic ball runner, but hugely admired and respected across the game, not just by younger guys, but by the older guys who played with and against him. I remember early in his career, we had a semi down in Canberra, and him and Big Gowser got into it, and that was when Gow was at the peak of his powers and in his prime, and Papa was just coming into the game, but he certainly didn't take a backward step, and from that moment on, he's been a real force across this competition.
18: I know we've got to get to a break, Charlie, but we've got to interject. What a player. Congratulations on a magnificent career. One club player as well. That combination that him and Josh Hodgson had, amongst the best in the business of the NRL.
16: One of the best plays as well was obviously chasing down Jamal Fogarty, the ankle tail. Don't you guys remember that from years ago? But up next, we are previewing this game. Storm taking up on the Panthers. Kickoff is about 20 minutes away. We've got Jimmy Graham, Wade Graham and Charlie White doing it all thanks to Ampol. Go from A to anywhere with Ampol.
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16: 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And now we've got Wade Graham, Jimmy Graham and Charlie White, Dan Ganane about to call the Storm taking on the Panthers in just over 10 minutes. Boys, who wins this one?
6: Oh, I still think Penrith, although they haven't been at their best. Again, really missing Isaiah Yeo. They're searching for a performance, and they have an opportunity tonight. Everyone knows going down to Melbourne, it's still a big trip no matter where Melbourne is sitting. So Ivan Cleary, 500th game. So there's an occasion for them to lift up as a team. The big watch for me is just their left-hand edge defence. If there's been one chink in their armour at the moment, it's that left-hand side defence. And young Tuolunga, he's been out for the last couple of weeks. That combination between Papali'i and Cogger, they really need to sort that out, because if Melbourne find a result there early in the game, well, guys like Harry Grant and Cameron Munster, they'll just keep testing you out. And if there's any part of their game they need to shore up heading into September, it's really that side of the defence.
16: Jimmy?
18: You mentioned their three wins from their last eight, but it's been a really intense couple of weeks as well. Obviously, over to the Warriors in that, you know, really physical, dominant performance against them. They'll have been hurting from that. And then to back it up with a game against the Roosters, the level of fatigue would have been through the roof for the Penrith Panthers. But they've got to find something within them and show everybody why they were so good, why they were the best team of the NRL era. Now, a lot of those players are still in their four walls. Coach Cleary's 500th game, the pressure is starting to mount on them. And look, I do feel that the Penrith Panthers will get back in the winner's circle here this evening. But, you know, you can't afford to take Melbourne lightly. This is these two teams, there's a genuine rivalry between these two teams. Melbourne won't like seeing somebody else up near the top. They don't care who it is. They want to knock Penrith down a few pegs and should be a great game.
16: Let's do the Red Bulls keys to success. Red Bull gives you wings and Triple M gives you the best game day insight. Together we bring you the keys to success, your ultimate pre-game ritual for every NRL round. 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Key success.
6: I think, yeah, like I said a little bit earlier, their defense, particularly on the left, they need to be at a little bit of a better level than they have been. And again, it's not just for this performance, but it's building into September. And the fatigue levels, in terms of their travel and their preparation, as Jimmy said, the games they've been in, it hasn't been an easy slog for them. Over to New Zealand, a really hard physical match against the Roosters, and now you travel to Melbourne. So when you have that little bit of duress over a few weeks and that pressure in your preparation, you need to be squeaky clean. You can't be gifting up too much possession. Play the field position game, and there's none better than that than Nathan Cleary and controlling it.
16: Jimmy, quickly, 20 seconds.
18: For Melbourne, they have to get their defence right. It's been unusually, uncharacteristically leaky this year. They need to sort that out if they're going to stop Penrith.
16: Beautiful. All right, Dan Ganane's coming in to call this one. We've got Christian Welch on the sideline, James Graham and Wade Graham. This has been the Thursday Night Show. All thanks to Ampol. Go from A to anywhere with Ampol.
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12: Welcome aboard, everyone. It's a pleasant night in Melbourne. Melbourne versus Penrith. And look, sometimes the media is guilty of making things sound much more important than they are. So there's every chance that the Melbourne Storm are long gone for the 2026 Premiership. But let me just say, there is a chance. There is a Lloyd Christmas chance that Melbourne could still make the finals. There's a lot of teams who are all going to be relying on one game and one game only. And it's next week. It's the Cowboys against the Tigers. About half the competition is going to need the Tigers to upset the Cowboys in Townsville. And if that was to happen, the door opens for Melbourne, for Canberra, for Manly. Dogs. Dogs might not even need that result. But Melbourne at least can talk themselves into being alive. And I don't think they ever need that to get up for a game like this against the Penrith Panthers. Let me clear the 30-second ad, and then we'll come back with Wade Graham and James Game. Triple M rocking Thursday night footy, the Storm and the Panthers.
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12: More importantly for the Penrith Panthers, they need to win to keep second spot, because the last thing they want, Wade Graham, is to be going to Auckland for a 2v3 final. Hello to you.
15: Hello, Dan, and thank you for that pump up before. I wasn't sure how to feel about this game because we have been spoiled, you know, in recent memory. Normally, a Melbourne Storm Penrith Panthers game so late in the season, at minimum, it has top four repercussions. A lot of the time, minor premiership repercussions. So to see Melbourne where they are, it does have quite a different feel, but that rivalry is still strong. And they'll know exactly where Penrith sit off the back of two losses. A little bit of pressure off the Melbourne Storm, and in their own backyard, they want a big performance here.
12: So let's welcome the Penrith Panthers in their pink jerseys on. Nathan Cleary leading them out. Dylan Edwards, Tom Jenkins, Isaac Tungor, the return of Casey McLean, Brian To'o, Jack Cogger, the number six again. Forwards, Liotta, Lussick, Henry, Papali'i, Martin, Lindsay Smith. The bench, Scott, Sorensen, Pattaya, Phillips, and the extras if needed, Jack Cole and Luke Garner. Penrith slightly vulnerable right now, but still going to the finals, easily into the top four, and quite possibly in the top two.
2: Yeah, you're right, Dan. And obviously, you spoke brilliantly at the beginning of the show there around Melbourne Storm and not giving in. But for me, I've got a close eye on Penrith Panthers. You know, they're 3 from 8 from memory, but their last two intense games, one of those being over in New Zealand. They didn't get the job done there. Their return save with a big effort against the Roosters. I'm intrigued to see how they go tonight.
12: So Christian Walsh is going to be on the sideline, and we're about to see him in the Guard of Honour. So there's a Guard of Honour for Tui Kamakamitha. His career coming to a close. Unfortunately, a stroke forcing him into an early retirement. But really, the fact that he's standing there with his little bub, that's the win. That's the win, as he hugs all these players on the way out. That's very scary that he had a stroke. And by the way, a colleague of ours, Zach Bailey, on the road to recovery, story that emerged, 35, and he had a stroke, but he seems to be okay as well. So here they come, the Storm, and their team reads like this: Sua Fa'alongo, Sulangi, Tuimalati Brown, Jack Howarth, Nick Meaney, Moses Leo, Cam Munster, Tyron Wishart. So Wishart the starting half, Stefano Utoikamadu, Harry Grant, Josh King, Sean Bloor, Oren Keeley, Trent Liero, and the bench: Trent Tolau, Alec McDonald, Angus Hinchie, Cooper Clark, and Chandon Heatherington there as well. So, Kamakamitha, big smile on his face, comes out with his little bub with the best hair I've ever seen on a kid, and it puts the rest of us all to shame. Big afro thing. Geez, wouldn't you love to have one of those just once in your life? Here he comes through the banner, Tui Kamakamitha. Wonderful career.
15: Congratulations to the big fella. It's unfortunate he's had to medical retire, but for all our listeners, if you have an opportunity, the Melbourne Storm posted just a brief video of him saying goodbye to his teammates. And it is quite emotional, but the way he speaks about Craig Bellamy and the club, it's a really touching video. And congratulations to him, and good luck post footy.
12: So Christian Wells, I see him. He's just left the Guard of Honour. He's put the headphones on. Hello to you.
11: G'day, fellas. Great night here in Melbourne. Farewelling Tui Kamakamitha. Great career, and big night for the Storm. I think this is their grand final tonight. There's no chance to do any finals. I think Penrith will be playing in that grand final in a few more weeks. But I think an upset is brewing, boys. I'm fired up.
12: Okay. Are we getting the ABC Offsiders very formal version of you tonight, Christian, or are we getting the loosey-goosey Triple M version that we've heard a few times in the past?
11: I'm fired up. Triple M, let's go. I'm fired up.
12: Yes. All right. So here comes to us for Bob Jane Team Arts. Melbourne will be kicking off. And it's Penrith who will be receiving and running to the southern end, Melbourne towards the MCG. Here we go. Thursday night footy begins. Round 25 begins. And it's Liotta charging into them. And he's met 11 out from his own line. Penrith, a feeble 1 win from their last 10 matches here at Amy Park. Their only win, 2018, as they carted up on play number 2 here through Lindsay Smith. Followed up here by Isaiah Papali'i. Gang tackle. 4 Melbourne players up there to make the tackle. They're stuck on their 20 here, Penrith, as they work the short side. It comes here to Cogger. Early run, but he passes before he meets the defence as he sends it on to McLean. And McLean is going to be caught 5 short of halfway. He plays it now for Lussick. The markers have gone to sleep, so Lussick just sprints upfield. And he makes it well over halfway. So it turns into an excellent opening set for Penrith. Last tackle, Edwards to Cleary from halfway. He puts up a high end over end kick. And coming underneath it here is Fa'alongo. Has to run sideways to get well away from the sideline. And he's well hauled in. So Penrith has switched on early as Melbourne start 11 out from their own line. Triple M rocking the footy for Green Hot Water. And now they drag Howarth back and he's in trouble. Oh, he just gets the ground before they can get him into the end goal. Penrith mean business. Now it's Moses Leo. Oh, he was absolutely hammered in the tackle. Now we've got some pushing and shoving about 10 metres behind the play. It's about 11 on 11 right now because we've got 2-on-2 underneath the goalpost. Now they come apart. Liotta was one of them, but no damage done as Sean Bloor just goes absolutely nowhere. That's a wonderful opening set for Penrith. Last comes across now to Wishart. A little bit of pressure put on him. Clears it away. It's an okay kick, but it's Penrith here with great field position as Jenkins brings it back. And Penrith will start this set just shy of halfway.
15: There's no doubt about this rivalry. Just in the opening set there, a little bit of action in the backfield between Leota and Cam Munster. Penrith didn't seem too worried about it. They let the big fella go against about three Melbourne Storm players.
2: Think he can handle himself.
15: Yeah.
12: So 38 out on tackle three as Lussick at dummy half goes to the open side to Henry. Henry bustling upfield, gets to the 30 where he's met, right in front of the post here with Lussick at dummy half, sending it left to Lindsay Smith, ball playing to Cogger. Quick hands McLean, out it goes to Jenkins. Jenkins now is met by the sliding Melbourne defence. And Penrith, oh, geez, they look good. Tackle made, 12 away. High kick from Cleary, dropping 2 metres out. Up goes Martin, takes it, gives it to Smith. Throws a long pass to Ta'o and he gets over. That is just a sensational Penrith Panthers start. This has been eye-catching, even by Penrith standards. That's a hell of a try. 4 points to nil, 3 minutes gone.
2: Yeah, the catalyst for this for me was the run from Freddie Lussick. Played four into five.

0: defense. They apply the pressure. And Isaiah Yeo is missing from this football side. We admired Junior Borlo's cutout pass last week for the Parramatta Eels against the Cowboys. But this is up there from Lindsay Smith. Great back bat from Liam Martin. Lindsay Smith gets the ball. There's only one player open. That's Brian Toto. It takes a big effort to find him with that pass, Wade. That is first class from the Panthers. Stand by 13.
1: 100%. And it's visible how sharp and fast the Panthers look. Their execution is on point to start this game. And the question marks coming in possibly about their last month and the travel to New Zealand, the tough game last week against the Warriors, but they've started this game on fire.
2: Oof, that's impressive. So kick will be from out wide. Pertek kick predictor reads 59%. Beacon Trade backing tradies with all the lighting, all the fans, all the switches, all the electrical for the job. Beacon Trade, let's make light work. I mean, Melbourne weren't asleep. They came out in a serious mode, but Penrith have just blasted it in 3 minutes. Now, what are we looking at here? We're looking at the catch and pass from Martin, and then Lindsay Smith threw a gorgeous 20-metre pass out to Tottenham. So no problem. What are the crowd booing about? Are they suggesting someone was taken out? There was no disruptor there, I can guarantee you, in any way, shape, or form. Here comes Cleary. 7 in from touch, right side. Strikes it beautifully. Over she goes. Penrith, 6-0. Well, the last time we had a Thursday game start ahead of the clock, these two lost their minds. Let's hope it doesn't become 82-12. Triple M rocking Thursday night football for Ream Hot Water.
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4: Triple M. Liam Martin started that with an amazing catch and flick back, but he also, on the other end of the ball, in that defensive set, physicality is so important to Penrith.
2: It sure is. I mean, Melbourne barely got to their 20, Christian. It's Christian Wilson on the sideline. Bob Jane T-Marks. Melbourne give away a penalty. Well, this is a problem for Melbourne because Penrith are just going at a different pace. So Liero, an indiscretion in the first tackle from the restart, and it's going to be booted downfield by Cleary.
0: You know, that we don't get enough credit there for Moses Liotta in that kickoff carry return. He just attracts so many bodies, and because he can play the ball so quickly, Liero flops on. That is a huge statement run from him.
2: Is Edwards now working it down the middle up to halfway after the penalty restart. Tackle two. With Lussick waiting at dummy half. Mitch Kenny's still a little while away. So remember, they're doing this with two of their four key spine players missing. Kenny's been gone since round seven. Henry hits it up, followed up by Smith. Running to the line, then throwing to Cleary, showing it inside. But not taking the bait was Bloor, and Bloor grabs him and gets some help from Munster to put Cleary down on the 40. That was well handled. Play back now to Lussick. Throws left to Edwards. Keeps it going to Liotta on to Smith. Out the back to Cogger. Giving it on. Here's McLean. He gets it with silky hands out to Jenkins. In and away, but a crucial tackle from Wishart around the ankles. 20 metres out near the touchline. McLean gets it on the last. Decides to kick. Up they go. Martin gets up there first again, but he can't handle it. Melbourne come away with it. And Howard is grabbed. Is grabbed by the defence. Well, that feels like an escape for Melbourne because they are under siege on tackle two. Leo barely over the 10.
1: A couple of times already on their right-hand side as we see the Melbourne Storm get their first penalty. Much relieved.
5: There's a peel.
1: Pressure off. But that right-hand side defence of the Storm, they're trying to come up and in, but they're coming up and in not as one unit. It's just giving Penrith enough time to catch and pass, draw, catch and pass. They're just stripping them for numbers every time. The Roosters last week did a fantastic job, but the winger and centre were connected. The Melbourne Storm just a little couple of paces off each other.
0: Yeah, I'm with you, Wade. They're replicating what the Sydney Roosters did last week, but I think Penrith have learned in advance from that. They're already that fraction deeper to get that ball away.
2: So now it's worked down the middle. Josh King in his fifth year at Melbourne is claimed just shy of halfway. Penrith 6, Melbourne 0. Triple M footy on a Thursday. Tomorrow night, Canberra-Brisbane, the farewell to Papali'i, and that's with Maroon and Company at 6 p.m. Now it's the ball played with Grant sending it on. The man he gives it to is going to be closed down. That's Wishart, the halfback, running it into Lindsay Smith. On the next, it comes left. Liero to Munster, dishing off to Howarth, cutting back down the middle.

0: stopped 28 metres out. So last coming here for Harry Grant, giving it on to Wishart, putting up a high kick. That's going to come down about 5 away, and the Chasers have a chance. Now, Cogger went down here. He collided as Melbourne come up with it. The ball spilled out the back. Fights for a long off, and he's taken down around the ankles by McLean. No Penrith hand touched it in all of that, and it's a changeover.
1: Big tackle there from McLean. How often have we seen Farlong? He doesn't need much space to move.
2: Sean Blore, you've been asked to leave by a HIA doctor, mate.
0: Who's off here? Blore.
3: Sean Blore.
1: Just in that tackle where they tried to rough up Nathan Cleary, he was a bit slow to get to his feet. Some physical contact, and the doctors obviously picked something up.
2: Just give him the ball.
1: Just back to Farlong, though. McLean, he had to make that tackle one-on-one because he's dangerous.
0: So Sean Blore has only played 10 games before tonight this year. So he's
1: heading to the turf here. Yeah. Physical contact.
0: He's off to Brisbane next year as well on a two-year deal. So Penrith now with a hit up from Jenkins, followed up by McLean. Has McLean got bigger during his... and I don't mean on the guts variety. He's somehow... I think he's been doing his bench presses. And his shoulder presses, or whatever those shoulder exercises are. Here it comes now to Papali'i down the left side. Claimed 12 short of halfway. Lussick now goes open side to Edwards. Keeps it going. A double cutout from, I think it was Cleary out there. In fact, it was Cogger. And it came, in fact, it was Cleary. Gave it a Tottle. Just stepped inside defenders like they weren't there. Tottle and has stopped 48 out. Now Cleary puts up a high kick. And he was taken down heavily after kicking it. And all clear with Fa'alongo taking it. Running sideways right. Beats one. Can't beat Papali'i. And they start this set. Melbourne 11 out from their own line. Penrith 6-0.
3: Yeah, you've got to be on with Sua Fa'alongo. But I want to go back to that play. 4-5. Most fullbacks just carry that football. It was Dylan Edwards there. And usually they just look to get their head down, play the ball quickly for their kicker. Penrith had other ideas. They shift that ball play 4-5. It gets to Brian Toto. And then an excellent run from him.
0: Stefano Tuikamanu was caught up in a tackle. He then threw a lollipop pass. Grant had to grab it just before the defenders came through to take it. But in the end, no harm done. Deep kick taken by Edwards. Edwards takes it 10 out from his own line. Veers to the left. And then is wrapped up. Tui Malatu Brown, the winger, one of the defenders. Along with the second rower, Oren Keeley, who joined the club midway through the season from the Dolphins. 6-0 Penrith. With a run now from Jenkins, followed up by Tottle, the two wingers. Rolling their sleeves up, Tottle. 19 short of halfway on tackle number 3. 9.5 gone. Lussick now feeding it on. Tungor left the defender on the ground with a good hard run. Finally taken down. Played back now. Well, it's a sent left side. Smith to Cleary. Turns it back in. Papali'i changing direction. Got past one. And then is taken down by Utoi Kamanu. Geez, Melbourne are missing tackles, and that's because of the pressure Penrith's putting on them. Cleary works a kick. A low trajectory ball into the in goal. Fa'alongo takes no chances. It could be his undoing. He is in the in goal. He slips a pass to Leo, who just gets out of the field of play. Good footy all round. Now Fa'alongo beats the markers. Oh, and if he got past Liam Martin, that could have been curtains. But Martin makes the tackle. This is end-to-end stuff here. Well, one end to halfway up the other end, but it's quick. It's quick.
3: What a return that was from Sua Fa'alongo.
0: Now it's worked down the right side. Keeley! Keeley almost away. Crucial tackle, Papali'i. Only one marker, so Wishart zips away, but taken by that marker, Casey McLean. So Melbourne right now, after the shock start, giving as good as they're getting, with a high kick from Munster. And it's a bit of a wobbler. Won't be fun to catch. Ooh, it almost spilled through the hands of Tottle, but he caught it. And they start this set 20 short of halfway. Penrith 6, Melbourne 0. A little like last week. There's no stoppages in play here. And you fancy the fatigue is going to have an effect. Although last week we only had, I think, 3 tries for the whole game. Edwards now cuts it forward. You've got James Graham and Wade Graham. Your CBus super experts. Christian Welsh on the sideline. Bob Jane T-Mark. Penrith working here from Smith to Cogger. He got a little fancy there, threw a pass that did find his teammate Papali'i, but then Cogger was whacked after attack, after throwing the pass. And there's been a couple of those. This time, Grant Atkins has enough penalty, Penrith.
3: Yeah, it's interesting to see Penrith left-hand side attack and the variety. They've dropped Papali'i underneath. They've hit him short on a few leads. That's a soft penalty. That is a soft, soft penalty.
0: Yeah. Jimmy, I'd suggest that's a build-up. He saw a couple that he was 50-50 on. Yeah. He's obviously decided the next one.
1: I don't know what he expects the defender to do there. He called it dummies. He makes contact, but he lets the ball go. And at the last, he's already committed. Oh, and we see another one.
0: Right, gentlemen, I need you to stay with me. Lusick takes the tap.
4: Stop.
0: Referee was not going to let any of that transpire.
4: He grappled him right around the head.
0: So we've got a problem in the tackle. Lusick then takes the tackle. Takes the tap and runs, but the referee says you've got to walk back. So no one right now happy with the referee. Lusick gave some incredible side eye there, but they're 29 out with I'll take the tap.
1: I want to see the replay of that. Atkins has said that's a good old-fashioned grapple tackle. A good man on the sideline, Christian Welch. He used to be outstanding at that technique.
0: 22 out after a hit-up. There's a replay for you. As it's worked infield here for the Otter. And replays for Harvey Norman. We'll get the assessment of these boys in a moment as Liotta now plays at centre field to Lusick. Shoots it right to Cleary. Turns it underneath for Martin. Taken by Grant. Ball comes loose. Now Grant may have just ripped it out. And I think that is the call. But they're saying that Martin lost it. There you go. So what Grant did was fine. He raked it back towards himself. And then as he was doing that, Martin dropped it forward. So once that explanation is given, Martin seems satisfied enough. That's a big game player right there, Harry Grant. 6-0 Melbourne. 6-0 Penrith. Melbourne to get the ball.
1: And just what Melbourne were after. The last time Penrith have been down in good field position, they've looked sharp with the football. They're very confident. They opt to take the tap instead of the 2 points.
3: One against the head. No, you're going to let that go, sir. You're going to let that go. No.
0: Jimmy, I'm going to need you to stay with me.
3: I'm with you. Dan, how rare is it one against the head? Liam Martin in the hooking position gets that ball back.
0: I'm sorry. If it's one against the head, then that is too accurate a scrum, and we don't allow those. And no further correspondence will be entered into his Fa'alongo. Taken by a marker, I'm not sure it was square. He hurried a pass Fa'alongo onto Munster, and he's gang tackled. 22 out from his own line. Be about to be played by Grant. Going it on here to Meany in his closing days at Melbourne before he heads off to Perth. Plays it on the 30 after his run. Comes to Liero, sweeping across to Munster. Keeps it going to Fa'alongo. On to Howarth. In and away. To'o does enough before the help comes. And then he's bounced the ball into the ground, Howarth. And it sits up for Penrith, who've got it back. Didn't need to really throw that. He was clearly worried they were going to take him over the touchline, but he seemed to have it under control. Penrith now, 33 out, leading 6-0. Comes now here to Henry, who's been excellent up front. The last few times he's been asked to start. As the other front rower, the veteran, Liotta, charging it towards the 20. He'll play it left upright to Lusick. To the open right to Cleary. Keeps it going to Martin. Martin puts on a right foot step, cutting back into two defenders in Cooper Clark and also Oren Keeley. On the third play, it comes to the left. Oh, Lindsay Smith is sideswiped by Utoi Kamanu. Heavy contact. 9 away. Comes back to Cleary at first receiver. To the right to Edwards. Keeps it going now to Tango. Should have passed to Toto, who is very cranky that ball wasn't given to him. Strong tackle Leo. Now comes across to the left side. Sweeping ball from Conger. On to McLean. Out to Jenkins. Defence comes across. Jenkins has to steady. Cuts back infield. Passes off the ground, but no one was on him. Ball stays alive. Lusick now. He hurries a pass. Then it's tapped along. It's on the ground. Taken by Toto. Forward pass. Fantastic. Fantastic Melbourne Storm defence, because Penrith were looking pretty crisp, but Melbourne just hurried them into a mistake. Christian Wells, sideline, Bob Jane T-Marts.
5: Slightly concerning when he gets stripped on one side and then the next play he gets stripped on the other. Penrith are just so cool, calm and collected. The Storm were probably battlers to win this game anyway, and they give themselves the worst chance ever. Penalties and errors, you just can't do this against Penrith. They're just going to grind you into dust.
1: Penrith certainly learned their lesson from that up and in defence last week from the Roosters. Nathan Cleary, a lot more flatter on the ad line, catching the ball and then releasing much quicker. They've worked it out, Jimmy.
3: Yeah, 10 and a few players underneath, especially his edge back rows. I think Lindsay Smith looks a lot more comfortable in that 13 roll too to start this contest.
0: 6-0 Penrith. Early try to Tuttle, but Melbourne have steady. Comes across here to Munster. Oh, wild pass along the ground. And now for Alongo, who's got rid of the headgear early tonight. And he's met 16 shy of halfway. So get my bearings right. Now a carry from Liero right over the top of Liotta, who was a bit shaken up by that tackle. And he gets up. He's okay. Grant now throws to Utoi Kamanu. Gets it over halfway. The rain is coming. The rain is here. The ponchos are out. Here's a kick into touch. Now, that's a bit of rooster stuff from last week. Just slow it down. Harry Grant. Harry Grant switched on tonight. And Christian, not only is it raining a little and windy as well, this actually seems pretty miserable right now.
5: Oh, imagine if James Graham or Wade Graham were down here, mate. They'd be struggling. They played dinner suits their whole career. So, yeah, it's wet, it's windy, but the Melbourne Knights, we love it down here. Let's go.
0: 25 out from their own line.
3: I only grew up playing rugby league in the north of England in winter comps.
0: Tell your sob story somewhere else. Here it comes now to Lindsay Smith. Yeah, and the people like you complain. That's why they moved it to summer. And now comes to Cleary. Oh, brother, come on. They've let him run. He's run 20 metres. And he's knocked over. And he'll play it back here to Lussick. Goes to the right to Cleary. Stabs a kick that's going to find the in goal. And it's going to sit up as well. So Leo has to play it. It takes it at full throttle and gets into the field of play. Now the rain's really coming down.
3: A great run. That's twice now. Melbourne have been pinned in their own in goal. It looks for all money like Penrith are going to force a goal line dropout, but just a last-ditch effort from the Melbourne back three have got them out of trouble twice now.
0: By the way, Jimmy, as they work it out here, Melbourne, should UK go back to winter rugby league? Let's think about that one as it comes across.
3: No.
0: Okay, fair enough. As it's 20 metres out from their own line.
3: A lot of the fields don't have undersoil heating down. Too many games we called off.
0: That's right, because the pitches get frozen, don't they? God, that'd be yuck to play on. Here's a kick from, I think, inside the 40. Tyler's got to be careful. He laconically taps it up for himself, pulls it in well enough, then throws it to Edwards. Onto a unsuspecting Jenkins, who had to just stop and steady, and then he caught it, but he went nowhere. Penrith now deep in their own area with Edwards bringing it out. He's 15 short of halfway. So 19 gone now. Six again here. So Penrith had plans of blowing Melbourne away early. Not quite the way they would have wanted, but 6-0 ahead anyway. And they get six more tackles again. That's one of the, I think that's the first set restart. At most, the second. Here's a carry now to the halfway line through Henry as the rain continues to tumble. And Lindsay Smith, lovely deception as he looked to run into the defence. And then he popped a pass to Liotta. Liotta made a few metres. Now Cleary pushing up. Flicks a pass out the side. On the tunnel. Now they've got Melbourne in trouble. Ball keeps going to Tuttle. Tuttle runs. But the defence slides across and brings him down. They're 11 away. 8 in from the right touchline. Comes to Cleary. Shapes the kick. Doesn't. Throws to Cogger. He shapes the kick. Then he passes away to McLean. Oh, wonderful tackle from Meany. Meany around the ankles. Last, Papali'i, short side, he's in trouble, he's got to get rid of it, he does. He finds Jenkins, gives it on, Cogger, out to Cleary, short ball, Henry, and gets over. He gets over. That's fantastic desperation from Penrith. A play that looked dead when Papali'i was caught, but they've kept it alive. They might want to look at whether Henry was tackled before he went over, and perhaps a double movement, but from the first look, momentum seemed to be on his side, and right now, Penrith 10, Melbourne 0.
3: Yeah, what a set that was from the Penrith Panthers. The skill execution from each and every individual that touches the football. It started with a nice pass from Lindsay Smith. That got a quick play the ball. I'm not quite sure what Papali'i is doing here on the last, sneaking down a short side all by himself, but it's their skill execution of the Panthers that gets them out of trouble here. That is absolutely sensational. That is TRI for mine, Dangane, with Liam Henry. No double movement. That is excellent, Wade.
0: Yeah, it's a try.
1: I love just how all the Panthers, they get on board. Yes, Papali'i, he takes the short side on. It's probably not the plan, and no one knows it's going to happen, but once that player makes the call, everyone just pushes up flat with in support, and then it's their skills, as you said, Jimmy. In the wet, the rain's coming down. An offload from Papali'i finds Cogger. Nice tip on to Nathan Cleary, who then finds the big fella running that hole. Front rowers, they love scoring tries, and that's an early one.
0: Henry. There's an argument you can make. Liam Henry's the best signing Perth has, just with the future ahead of him. I think that's a weird one that Penrith let go, because he's a proper talent and he's so young.
1: And he doesn't take a backward step in that middle third. Who do you have a running with?
3: Payne Haas.
1: There you go. If you have a fun roll with that sort of attitude.
0: Boy, it is teeming down. 94% per tech kick predictor. Cleary drills it down the middle. Christian Welsh after this. It's Penrith 12, Melbourne 0. Triple M rocking the footy for Maccas.
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5: Penrith Panthers just kill you in the transition game. First two plays in defence, Liam Martin, everyone's getting the baseball bats out. Team first, selfless actions. Nothing shows up on a tip sheet or a stat sheet or commentators don't see it, but it just grinds teams out. And then first two plays, when they've got the ball, Dylan Edwards, Brian Toe, two of the best in the NRL by far, generating momentum for Cleary to play off. That's how they kill you all night.
0: Pretty impressive. What have you just seen there, gents, as it's carried up now by Liotta?
1: Just little things. You start to look for chinks in teams' attitude, and Melbourne, with their communication, they just weren't set to chase that kick then. You had the left edge take off, but then the middles, they weren't ready for the kick. They got stuck behind.
3: And that's why on play 2-3, Penrith are already making heavy meters.
0: That's it. For 31 meters out from their own line. Here's Lussick throwing it infield to a spinning Edwards, claimed by the defence here. Rain hasn't eased up. And it's about to be played now for Lussick. Throws to the open side. And this is another Perth-bound player, Scott Sorensen. Ran over Grant. Grant's okay. Kick from right on the 40 on the last. It was a kick that was drilled, but with growing confidence, Fa'alongo takes it without breaking stride, but he is met by the defence. Penrith have done an excellent job on him so far, as now it's Leo working it upfield. 12-0 to the Penny Panthers. 11 short of halfway. Play to Grant, throws it under the halfback Wishart, turning it in. The man who gives it to, caught up in traffic. That's Cooper Clark, who's had a dynamite first season despite Melbourne's troubles. His run followed up by another one out run. This time, Josh King up over halfway. Grant the dummy half. Throws to a running Munster. Munster to far long. The dummy's inside. Throws outside. Tyler takes it with the intercept. Now the chase is on. He's not going to be caught, though, by far long. They've gifted Penrith a try. And Tyler was just praying on that like a Venus flytrap. As soon as that ball was thrown, he was all over that. And he's got some wheels, Brian Tottle, when he needs them. 16 points to nil, and that's a devastating blow for Melbourne.
1: And this is what they do, Penrith. They get out to an early lead, and a little bit of scoreboard pressure applied. You start going outside your system, forcing the issue, and this time late in the tackle count, a little shift from Melbourne. Far longer, he has half an opportunity there. Wet conditions. Tottle just puts himself in great position between the centre and the winger, and just shows that space outside. Tempts Fa'alongo to throw that ball, and as soon as he did, he snatched it out of the air, races away the other way. Melbourne in a big hole at the moment, Jimmy. 16-0 with the kick to come.
3: Well, certainly we'll be going to Danganine's garden party if he's got Venus flytraps the size of Brian Toto hanging around in the backyard, Dan. But it speaks volumes about your worth on all media platforms. You deserve it, my friend. But what about that? I think that's a bit of scoreboard pressure. For so far long ago, chasing opportunity, chasing point, not willing to play the long game. Obviously, Panthers 12-0 up before this. Excellent read there from Brian Tottle.
0: So there he goes. What were you waffling on about? How did a Venus flytrap get on the WOM loaded?
3: You need a big Venus flytrap if you've got a big backyard. So
0: are they expensive, Venus flytraps?
3: Never bought one.
0: Man, I might have a Venus flytrap on the balcony in my apartment.
3: Not the size of Brian Tottenham.
0: Well, you don't know. It's a good balcony. Here's the kick now from Cleary. Hits the post, but bounces through. So 18 points to nil. Triple M rocking a very good performance from Penrith. 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
5: I tell you what, I know Ivan Cleary's finishing up soon, but geez, I hope we don't lose him. I hope he keeps coaching. It is just such a well-oiled machine, this Penrith, and oh, I'm just so impressed. They're just incredible team.
0: That's a good assessment there from Christian, because we're seeing the best of them tonight. Melbourne haven't done all that much wrong, and they're down 18-0. As Penrith work it out here with Sorensen, followed up by Lindsay Smith. So this is Penrith football, what we're seeing here. Last week, 52 sets, one try. Comes across to Liam Henry. A cynic might say it's hard to score tries when the team's 4 metres offside every play, but well played, Roosters. Got away with it. That's how you play it. Some of our great teams have stood offside all game.
5: Oh, that hurts. The
0: six again.
1: They're just killing themselves here, Melbourne. That was their first real good defensive set. Another six again on the back of it.
0: Yeah, so that's got to be a warning shot here from the referee. So Melbourne now really have to peel off these tackles quickly.
1: He's gone here.
0: Is this it? Yep. He's gone. 10 in the bin. So three tackles in a row that Penrith were not allowed to play it quickly. And Oren Keeley has been ordered off.
7: Frustration because we're playing rugby league. We're not playing touch footy. Right, it's wet, it's slippery, it's cool. It's not going to be the cleanest game. All right.
8: Thanks, Skip. Okay, you've said your part now. Yep. You guys are significantly slow in three straight tackles. I have no option on that. The problem with the ruck speed is your problem with your team. You address it, or we're going to have that continue.
9: I can't believe Harry Grant was allowed to get away with that.
1: I don't mind it, Jimmy.
9: Yeah, but he shouldn't speak first to the referee.
1: Oh, yeah, that's a fair point.
9: So you go in and complain, like, the decision's been, I'll get down off my high horse here, you know.
0: Jimmy.
1: But I don't think...
0: I'm considering the messenger here.
1: I don't think Melbourne have been that much worse than Penrith, to be honest, in their ruck control. It just seems to be Melbourne on the rough end of the stick at the moment, because Penrith has all their momentum.
0: Well, they've lost the ball. You wouldn't believe it. Cogger's just put the ball down cold. And there's a bit of jawing going on between these sides. I think Liam Henry, farewell... gave a fond farewell to Oren Keeley with a wave of the head. And now the Melbourne side returns in kind to congratulate Jack Hogger on putting down a sitter. Christian Welsh.
5: Harry Grant politely talking to the referee. Jimmy Graham, you took a munch on a bloke's ear in a grand final. Come on now. Hypocritical. What are we doing here?
9: I always spoke to the referees very politely, Christian.
1: Let's see if we see the Harry Grant effect in this next set here. If Melbourne get a six again, he's done his job.
0: The statute on that is passed, Christian. That's, 14 years ago.
9: Just on that play from the Panthers, though, it was almost as if Jack Cogger wasn't expecting that football.
0: No.
9: The first bit of sloppy play from the Panthers, maybe they are a little bit rattled by the ongoing duel between a few of these players.
0: I think
1: there it is, a 60 game.
9: Oh, yes. Again.
0: That's one in a row.
9: Play in the game.
0: So now it comes here to Liero. Penalty. Now that's two in a row. This is not...
8: You can't challenge. The reason you can challenge that you haven't stolen it, but I've already caught...
0: So the ball was ripped out.
8: I've caught hell.
0: So it's not as if it was a second straight indiscretion in the ruck. Because then you would have hoped Atkins called six again. And then... Penrith are on the hook, but they'll just take the tap.
1: It was a little bit unlucky there, Nathan, because he did actually get the one-on-one steal, but the referee had caught Hurl. He might have been a bit quick on that call and just caught Nathan Cleary by surprise. But Melbourne, this is their first real opportunity.
0: Yeah, as it's 12 on 13. It'll be quite something if they can put points on here with McDonald wrapped up. Just left of the post, 23 metres out. Grant now throws to the right to Wishart, dropping it off for Clark. And Clark is met and put down 19 away. We'll play it back here to Grant. He throws left to Wishart, keeps it going to Munster. Munster, wrong foot's Martin, then as his pants pull down, got very colourful underwear as Cleary wraps him up. And it's about to be played here and thrown to the right here where Wishart just drops it off for Liero. And it's nowhere near as slick as Penrith at the other end. It's Grant deliberately trying to run into a marker, not square. He didn't get the call he wanted. Has to play it. He's upset. Grant comes to Munster. Oh, he has an air swing on a kick. Although he might have got a little bit of boot to a touch play on. Melbourne come up with it. Grant, banana kick off the outside of the boot. Ball is picked up by Jenkins. Jenkins away. A long off rounds him up. Penrith will start just shy of halfway. Comes to Edwards, weaving in and away. Leaves two defenders on the ground, then a third. Now he's closed down.
9: Not a bad thing. Jenkins getting tackled there on field down.
0: That's the tackle made here.
9: I'd like to see if Jenkins knocked that ball on.
1: I think it was McLean. Oh, is that McLean in the contest? Yes. It looked more like he knocked it on.
0: Fair enough. Now it's Sorensen, 31 metres away. Comes across to Cogger. Cogger to McLean. Rushing up is Meaney. Meaney grabs McLean, but McLean does fashion a pass back in field for Cogger. Cogger is stopped. 26 out. 13 on 12, remember. Penrith now working across to the right side. Cleary to Edwards. Edwards inside a feeble attempt to tackle Finlayero, but two other Storm players make the tackle. 10 away. Last comes to Cleary. Double cutout. Absolutely stunning. And the put down is even better, but I don't know. Tyrell doesn't know. It's going up as a try. He almost catapulted himself. He almost impaled himself doing a forward roll as he put it down. I think he suspects he hasn't got this, but he's going through the motions of celebrating. As we look at a replay at the other end, and maybe you boys have got a case of McLean lost it and it shouldn't have even got this far. But that now is irrelevant because it comes down to this, with Penrith Cleary getting it. Two men on the outside. Then it comes to the third. And
1: I think he's got it.
0: He was taken in an awkward position, but I think he slammed this down. Here he comes. And unbelievable. Wow. That is Watene Zalesniak territory. Maybe he was winded. He had no reaction when he got that down. 22-0. That's it. Maybe he shocked himself, Wade. Well,
1: he scored three tries in 31 minutes, so he's probably surprised himself. But a little bit of luck there, and they take advantage of Penrith. Turnover, it was an uncontrolled fifth tackle option. Edwards and Jenkins race away. They make plenty of meters and just nice class from Nathan Cleary. He sees that the Melbourne Storm defence is short, swings to the short side, cuts out two players and finds Toto just one-on-one, too strong. Was it Leo? Leo did a fantastic job trying to cover that space. Almost does the job, but Toto just a little bit too classy.
9: Great recognition from Cleary there. One marker, Suafaa Longo late to retreat. He bears down that short side, demands the ball. A 4-on-3, picks out Toto on one of the finishes of the season.
0: 41% in the wet, the Pertec kick predictor. So here he comes, Cleary, right on the right touchline. This is the hardest kick in the game, particularly when it's pummeling down. Here he comes, and he didn't seem to get that flush, and it slams into the upright. See, the Pertec kick predictor was on the money, and you have questioned it. You have questioned it from the moment you got off the plane. You say, oh, trust that kick predictor. Triple M rocking the footy, 22-0. Christian, after this for Bob J.
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5: Ryan Toe, geez, he's a good winger. And I must admit, at the start of my career, I didn't respect any wingers, but they're so important to teams now. Incredible finishes and just start the set so well.
0: A catch. It's the first thing Christian Wilson, James Graham have agreed on, their derision of wingers, and that should have been let go. Probably would have gone out on the full and been a Penrith penalty on halfway.
9: Yeah, I think it's on the front rower there to call their ball, and all you need to do is put your foot on the back line, a hand out and touch it, and the Penrith Panthers would have had a penalty on halfway.
0: McLean makes a good tackle on, rather, Meaney a good tackle on McLean. Meaney's having his best defensive game of the season so far, but the damage is coming in other parts. 22-0. Here's a run now from the 17. Billy Phillips was at a very solid first year. Billy Phillips comes to Cleary from inside the 40, drills a kick. Wow. That is heading towards the touchline. Probably won't get there. Melbourne are back there with Tui Malatu Brown dropping back, but he's just going to be cleaned up on his 10.
3: Melbourne are back there, Dan, but look at that one line of pink and Panthers wall. And they are going nowhere fast here.
0: We talked about the importance of this game for Melbourne because they're technically still alive. Penrith are trying to put some distance on for and against with the Warriors. This is big. They need to keep going here because the penalty, Melbourne, with a bit of buggerizing around in the ruck, and Grant Atkins blows a penalty. It's still 12 on 13 for Melbourne.
1: Harry Grant doing what he does best here. He just notices Liam Martin stuck in the ruck. He actually shoves him into the ball and he earns that penalty, but this is just Harry Grant magic, to be honest. He's just a little bit smarter than a lot of other players, and he dead set, he got that one for his team there.
0: Comes across here to Law, so he's returned from his head injury assessment. And it's followed up by a run by Munster. And then a bit of, thrusting there from Billy Phillips to help bring Munster to ground. On the next, it's an outside-inside play for Alec McDonald. The Kiwi gets up over halfway. Played back now to Grant. Onto a running Wishart. Giving it to Fa'alonga, who almost went through. Cogger with excellent defence. And he had some help from McLean. Back it comes across to the open left where Wishart to Grant. Grant to Munster. Drops it back here, though. It's a slow motion. Onto the centre in Howarth. His 10th run, Howarth, but most of his runs have been relieving carries. He's dropped down 22 away on the attack. Cut out pass on the last. And now they're going to almost score. Meany almost squeezed through the defence. Then they caught him. And then he had to hurry a pass. He flicked it out the side. And it's skipped by Tui Malatu Brown and goes into touch.
1: We mentioned Meany and how well he's been defending. Well, that was some move he put on McLean there. One-on-one. He gave him the shake and bake in and away. Took him on the outside. Just couldn't get that flick pass away. That was an opportunity missed. Jimmy.
0: Ball's lost. Ball's lost here. A hit up here from Tungo. And they'll pack a scrum quickly. Storm Christian ball. Welsh down to you, Bob Jane Seamarts.
5: Oh, the Storm really need to get Kieran Munster in the game, or he needs to get in the game himself. He's just not sighted at the moment. We need the Queensland captain out there threatening him. The only bloke who's threatening him is Sua Fa'alongo, and it's based on his pure leg speed. So none of the shape, none of the ruck speed. There's just nothing really happened there for the Storm. Just Sua at the moment.
0: That sounds bang on, really. Munster, he's been cranky, really. And now he's ordering instructions as he feeds the ball, and he gets it at the back of the scrum, but he's surrounded by pink jumpers, so Munster just gives it here to Fa'alongo. He steps sideways, but he can't avoid the defence. Penrith offside. Penrith offside. So still 12 on 13, Melbourne. That's not for much longer.
8: You're offside.
0: Cleary, the man called offside.
8: Time off.
0: Melbourne will get this back.
3: Repack the scrum. It was the best opportunity Melbourne have had, where Meany did that nice number on McLean. 12 on 13 as well. I think against Panthers, if the Storm are any chance, they've got to maximise any opportunity they get.
0: So, go again here with Melbourne. We've got 4.5 to go in the first half. Penrith 22, Melbourne 0. Penrith 22 to 0.
8: We just got this bloke. It looks like a serious injury at the moment.
0: Oh, no. Fa'alongo. I hope Grant Atkins is being dramatic here, but Fa'alongo is getting his leg stretched out and tested for stability. So this is... What can you see down there, Christian, on the sideline?
5: Well, I've done two ACLs, and physios did a very similar thing to me, so I really hope it's not that. He's upstanding now, so here we go. Maybe a bit of grade two carry on.
0: Let's hope you're right and we can laugh along, but he fell awkwardly at the tackle, at the end of the tackle. Nothing illegal, I don't believe. So far, he's going to be okay. So grade two carry on, it seems. So wouldn't this be a great bit of poker if this is all the ruse?
8: Ooh,
0: and get the ball and go at full pelt. Oh, there's no question he was twisted awkwardly. It's a miracle that he comes out of it unscathed. He's a decoy. It's worked across to the right from the scrum for Melbourne. And looks like Meany here has captured. Inside the 10. Ball played. Set restart. Munster. Infield now to a new player, Angus Hinchy. A young bloke they really love down here, along with Cooper Clark. Hinchy plays it under the sticks to Grant. Throws left to Munster. Goes to the front man to Bloor. Brilliantly read by Cleary. Tungo over the top. Left side. Grant picks up. goes infield to Munster, keeps it going to a charging McDonald, but Penrith all over him. Need to throw more at the Panthers than this. Grant, he goes to the right, to Wishart. He stops, turns it infield to far Longhorst, stabs a kick, Chase is coming, Tottle's got it covered, he's in the end goal, he can't escape Law. And what do we got here? What do we got here?
8: Okay, Wyatt, I've got a no try. Can we just confirm that there's no professional foul on the way through?
1: Contact, I think. Ooh,
0: well, this could change the game. This could change the game. Penrith up 22-0. I mean,
10: just looking at Cameron Munster on kick chase, or just monitoring him, rolling through off the boot.
0: He didn't really play a role looking live.
10: At the point of the kick, there's a space for Sewer to run through. No. Liam Martin then closes that space and turns that into a legally tackle Sewer.
0: That can't be 10. That's a penalty. It can't be 10.
1: Oh, there's no one in the backfield, Dan. So they're going to say if he gets through that gap, he's a chance to get into the ball.
0: Yeah, you're probably right, you know. And we've seen penalties and sin bins like this all season.
10: And at the point of contact, there's no one there to cover the ball. All players are moving towards the vicinity of the ball. In our opinion, this constitutes a professional foul.
0: Wow.
10: As it's a potential try-scoring situation.
0: Wow, okay.
10: We have a decision.
0: Well, they needed a big break and they just got one.
8: I'll just get where the ball
0: Sinbin Liam Martin.
8: Next bounces. We've got it in.
0: But by the way, Melbourne, their man came back. So 13 on 13 is about to become 13 on 12. Melbourne's one.
8: Field here. Sewer kicks it. You turn back in and close the gap on him. It's in the bin.
0: Why are you perplexed, Jimmy?
9: I just don't know what Liam Martin's supposed to do there. But he can't disappear. But the speed of this play, it happens in half a second, a quarter of a second, and I don't know. I think that's a harsh call, but
0: well, it was a bit of a nothing play, really.
9: Yeah,
0: I don't think Far Longo gets there. Tottle would have had it covered.
9: I think a penalty would suffice.
0: I think so too. But anyway, can they take advantage, Melbourne? They've got 3:30 in the first half and the start of the second half. Down 22-0. Grant on now to Hinchy charging. Can't quite get through. One
9: looks
0: meter
9: like a good player, Hinchy.
0: He does. As it's worked to the left side. Cleary rushing up on Munster and closing him down. Well read, but Munster gets a very, very late offload. Melbourne keep it alive. Comes to Howarth. He's back on his on the 20 now, where he's going to be taken down. So Penrith bustling their way to forcing Melbourne back a few metres. Grant gets it. Rolls in a kick himself. Here come the chasers. Grant has got it. Score. It's hard to describe how good a bloke has been when their team's down 22-0, but Harry Grant is in one of those moods. How many other number nines in the game would have the balls to take it from dummy half, go down the short side with a kick, and then follow through with sheer will and score and outrun Brian Tottle? 22-4, kick from out wide.
1: Well, he just catches him. Too smart, Harry Grant. You watch as Howarth's getting tackles, both Isaac Tungo and Brian Tall, they go back to that short side. He's keeping his eye on it. Dylan Edwards, he reads the numbers. Does he get that down? I hope he does.
0: I think so.
1: Dylan Edwards reads the numbers. He actually flips Tungo, and that's all the ID that Harry Grant needs. He catches him. He's got him all forward. Again, the courage to go down that short side, Dan, and to put the kick in. And I suppose the unfortunate thing for Melbourne, we know what a great team and club they are, but too many times this year they've found themselves in this situation where they need a play like this, and a lot of the time it comes from Harry Grant, and he's taken it on his own shoulders. He's come up big for his team. They make the Penrith Panthers pay as soon as they go down to 12 men. Yeah, he's got that down.
9: Yeah, to try all day, but if you're watching the build-up to this play, Harry Grant has a little look and sees who's at marker for the Penrith Panthers, and he recognises that it's the young, I think it's Jack Cole or Billy Phillips there at second marker. He just looks up and has a little glance, and the youngster there just learning when you've got Harry Grant.
0: I think they're going to say he lost it into the Panther, then regathered. I reckon that's how they're going to do this, but this is going to be taken off.
10: Aspects of playing the lead up, both players are competing for the ball. At this point, Brian Toto's right hand is now on top of Harry Grant's left hand. We're playing through. Harry now has a grip of the ball, but as continue through...
9: Oh, yeah, that's hard.
10: His right hand comes away from the ball, and it's contact in the hand of Brian Toto. This constitutes a knock-on.
0: in hindsight, it's the right call. So he did the second part, he got right, but it was the first part, grabbing it in the first place.
3: It's harsh. It looks for all money like a try, but that is the correct call. Great work from the bunker there. Outstanding. That is a hard one to see.
1: And again, obviously, still a great play from Harry Grant. Tremendous courage there. But Brian Toto, the desperation. He got beat. He knew he had to turn. He just competed, tried to disrupt Harry Grant, and he gets a result for his team.
0: The 22-0.
1: So you are allowed to disrupt in our game.
0: Oh, don't stop. I got an ex. I got a email.
1: Not from the cop.
0: No,
1: the media cop.
0: No, not yet. From someone on behalf. Not on. It wasn't from the NRL, but it was through someone through the NRL. Mate, it's a novel. The explanation of the disrupt. I was more confused at the end of it than I was at the start of it. It comes to the opening side. And all the indicators, it's still based on feel. That was the scary thing. They've got these three key indicators. Shots. And even if two of the three are a problem, they still might give the try.
1: That's young Hinchy again, just putting a great shot on Dylan Edwards.
0: So Penrith get through their set, leading 22-0. Up they go, a little bobble, but a catch by Sua Fa'alongo. 2 minutes to go first half. I see your club, St Helens, signed Kevvy Walters. Yeah, it's a big deal.
3: That's right, Dan. I'm delighted for Kevvy, delighted for Saints. What a coup that is for the club. But just onto this game, Melbourne, I think, need to score before half-time. An important couple of minutes here for the Storm.
0: Were you a middleman and were you somehow conduit for anyone just to gild a lily somewhere or the other?
3: I'd love to say I had some involvement, Dan, but no, unfortunately not.
0: You know, because it does take a person out of the media, and that's one less competitor for you, Jimmy. I just think there are cynical people that would have that, not of you, but would have that, take that view of life.
3: Yeah, I think I might be filling in for Kevvy on the inside ball with Ben Dobbin.
0: That's
3: so
0: right.
3: Watch out.
0: No. I was thinking more Fox commentary, but anyway.
3: I think inside ball. Me and Dobbin are match made in...
0: I hear enough of you two on a Sunday, to be honest. That's a lovely diet. Five short of halfway.
3: Once a week is enough.
0: It's a good amount, you know. As a little chip kick ricochets off a Panther taken by a Storm player, and then it's ripped out of Hinchy's hands. That's a one-on-one steal, but the tackle was complete. So it's going to be a Melbourne penalty. They've got 1 minute to do something. 22-0.
8: It's against the team in possession, so just wait.
0: 22-0.
8: And you're ready.
0: They've already burned 3 minutes of this sin bin time. Had one disallowed try, Munster. Well, that's his best moment of the match. He's booted it about 30 metres in the touch, and they start 10 away. So can they get something into the sheds? And it's sent on to the right here to Hinchy. And he swivels in the tackle, and he's going to be playing it now. Penrith, they're going to slow this all the way down here and give away six again because time is their friend. A stab kick from Munster! Almost hauled in by Moses Leo, but the kick was too big and he's hurt himself as Tuimalatu Brown tried to drag it in.
3: It's no try, I feel, for the Melbourne winger here. I don't know if it's Moses Leo or Brown, but either way...
10: Kick chase has been cleared in the lead up.
0: Yeah, that's Moses Leo. So he tries to haul it back in. The kick was too big.
3: Let's play on to this point.
10: Yeah, for perspective on what happens to the ball.
0: Yeah, I think it dribbles out.
10: Moses jumps.
0: Well, they've got to look. Does he lose it forward as he keeps it in? No, I don't think so. I think he... he's lost it forward, I'd say. But
3: that is not a nice way to finish that play.
0: He's gone head first into the mud.
3: And it's... that's not
10: fun. The ball
3: goes
10: dead off Melbourne.
0: And then it dribbles out the back. And
3: appreciate the effort, though. That is what you want.
0: You know, Wade, I'm not comfortable with the pros of wingers from him and from Christian Wells. Two front rowers.
3: Oh, hello.
0: He's tried to put the ball in a touch, Cleary, which is allowed off a 20-metre tap, but it is cut off. What would have happened if it went into touch? Penrith would have had a tap.
1: Oh, Jimmy
0: Chase.
1: This is crazy.
0: Longo, taken by Edwards. He's 45 out. Edwards, if he could have got rid of it, Cleary could have had a ping for two.
3: That's a bit boring from Dylan Edwards to finish that half like that. Come on.
0: And he's got a two-point field goal, you know. 22-0. Penrith over the Storm. So Penrith close to their best. But Melbourne have got some problems here. They've tried. Just outclassed for most of that first half. Triple M rocking a wet Thursday night from Amy Park. And we do it for Ream Hot Water and for Maccas.
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0: So Penrith in control here, 22-0. 22-0, three tries to To'o, and Liam Henry has a try as well. That snuck up on us, didn't it? The three tries to To'o. Penrith doing it pretty comfortably. They still have Liam Martin in the bin for about another 6.5 minutes. But long way home from here from Melbourne. Penrith doing what they have to do, Wade Graham.
1: Oh, it was a really fast start from Penrith. It was noticeable from the opening kickoff that they were switched on and ready to play. That led to them dominating possession and dominating field position. And with their execution, they just found results with their attack. And that all those points build up and put scoreboard pressure on Melbourne. And they really haven't been able to fire a shot, Melbourne. Obviously, they played for 10 minutes with 12 men. Now Penrith has got a little bit more time left with Liam Martin in the bin, but yeah, completely domination from the Penrith Panthers in that first half, Jimmy.
9: Yeah, it's the little things and the basics that stand out for me with the Penrith Panthers, their intensity to begin this contest and then their skill execution. Like, some of the skill that involved, it looks so simple, but it's so hard to execute under pressure against the Melbourne Storm in these conditions. They make it look easy. They find a pass, and then they find a chink in the armour and they go over for points. It's been a magnificent opening 40 minutes for the Penrith Panthers. Unfortunately, the Storm just couldn't quite get over the line, but they won't give up.
0: Just looking at the ladder, Melbourne just have to win. I mean, their fate is pretty simple if they don't have any hope. But Penrith started the night 10 points clear of the Warriors on for and against. So it is imperative that they go right on with the job. And then basically, if they win by enough, that might be enough to stave off the Warriors as long as Penrith win their last two games. But 22-0 is what the score is here. Is Craig Bellamy and Ivan Cleary just watching them go into the sheds. Penrith coming off two straight losses. So welcome relief, really. In fact, the last two games, they hadn't scored a first half point on the Choice Hotel stats. Well, they've done more than that. They've scored 22 in 40 minutes here. Melbourne coming off a bye, but struggling away right now. And remember, earlier this year they met, Penrith beat them 50-10. Now, that was peak Penrith when they were doing a job on everyone they played. But that there's a chance that school could repeat here if Penrith keep going. Triple M rocking Thursday night footy. Panthers over the Storm, 22-0.
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0: High kick from Cleary, dropping 2 metres out. Up goes Martin, takes it, gives it to Smith. Goes a long pass to Toto and he gets over. That is just a sensational Penrith Panthers start. This has been eye-catching.
9: That is first class from the Panthers. Stunned by 13.
1: 100%, and it's visible how sharp and fast the Panthers look.
0: Last, Papali'i, short side, he's in trouble, he's got to get rid of it, he does. He finds Jenkins, gives it on, Conger, out to Cleary, short.

0: desperation from Penrith. A play that looked dead when Papali'i was caught, but they've kept it alive.
1: Yeah, what a set that was from the Penrith Panthers. The skill execution from each and every individual that touches the football.
2: I love just how all the Panthers, they get on board.
0: Grant the dummy half, throws to a running Munster. Munster to far longer. The dummy's inside, throws outside. Fowle takes it with the intercept. Now the chase is on. He's not going to be caught, though, by far longer. They've gifted Penrith a try.
2: And this is what they do, Penrith. They get out to an early lead.
0: Comes to Cleary, double cutout. Absolutely stunning. And the put down is even better, but I don't know. Tyle doesn't know. It's going up as a try. He almost catapulted himself. He almost impaled himself doing a forward roll as he put it down. I think he's got it.
2: He scored three tries in 31 minutes, so he's really surprised himself.
0: 22-0. Penrith over the Storm.
3: Triple M Ross footy.
0: All right. Triple M rocking the footy. Just doing a bit of Premier League, which starts tonight, Jimmy Graham.
4: Tonight slash...
0: Tomorrow morning.
4: Saturday morning.
5: I keep thinking today's Friday. I don't know. I can't get used to Thursday night footy. I know it's been with us for about 15 years. I just can't get used to it.
2: There's only three rounds to go.
5: I don't like Thursday night. I like Monday night footy, okay? That's the one I like. Wade Graham.
2: Monday was rough as a player.
5: You used to cop it. I remember Cronulla would get a lot of Monday night footy.
2: It wasn't so much the week of the Monday when you were playing. It was the week after. Because you're just chasing your tail the whole week. And Monday into it, even if it was a Sunday game, you felt like you were a little bit behind. But, yeah, we did have to play a lot of Mondays at Cronulla. I prefer Thursday night. Because then you get a win.
5: Because you get Friday, the weekend. Just Sunday be honest, off. You get the weekend.
2: Yes, Dan, yes.
5: You get the, well, I understand.
2: It's only good when you win the game, but if you lose, you've got to kick stones for a few days.
0: So players still yet to join us. Canberra-Brisbane tomorrow night. I fear for the Broncos tomorrow, Jimmy. I fear because they're a broken team. But also, Canberra, you know Ricky's got them all about revenge, but more importantly, Papali'i. I don't remember a club having as big a hero. A bigger godlike figure. Is he the greatest player? He's pretty damn good, but he's not the greatest player in the game. But he's got that godlike figure that I'm not sure anyone else in the game replicates.
4: No, I'm with you there, Dan. It's going to be an emotional evening there tomorrow. And obviously, you know, you go back to the last time those two teams met there in the nation's capital.
0: Yeah.
4: What a game that was. That was the delight to call. I reckon the Broncos could be suffering tomorrow. It'd be interesting to see their response after Coach Maguire put them all on notice.
0: Well, something's got to trigger them. Dolphins versus Eels is the late game. You'll hear that, Triple M Queensland. And also the listener app, Dolphins in the top four. Your Sharkies let one slip, Wade-o.
2: It did. They did end their battling now with Braden Trindle out for at least a few weeks. So the reshuffle there. And we've seen teams like Penrith, they've had to battle on with a key member missing at different times. Isaiah Yeo now, Edwards has been out, and it's the Sharkies' turn. They need to really try and turn the last couple of weeks around because it's such a tight contest there trying to get into the top four.
0: And Saturday afternoon at 3, you talk about Papali'i and the Old Boys Day for Newcastle against Manly. So that's the 3 o'clock game. Manly obviously not travelling well, and Newcastle travelling very, very well. So those games part of what we're doing on Triple M NRL this week. And then Sunday, another Gold Coast game. Gold Coast versus Cronulla. You can't let them in the game, Wade-o, because they are honest and they'll embarrass you if you let them. Here it comes now with Harry Grant feeding it on. We get a lot of Gold Coast, don't we, on a Sunday at 2 p.m, Jimmy? Comes across now to Hinchie.
4: They're an exciting team to call, though.
0: They're not bad. No, they're not bad. As it's worked up 10. But Gordy scares me, and he's a co-owner, so I've always got to behave myself, you know. It's like you're going to... Oh, 40-20! 40-20, is that Harry Grant? Who kicked that? It's Tyron Wishart out of dummy half. Now, it's still 13-12. That was a nothing set for Melbourne, and Tyron Wishart has made it exceptional. In fact, it was one off the ruck, a great kick that was never in doubt. Jenkins was nowhere near it. So here they come, Melbourne. Well, this is now a big chance for the Storm. Denied a try by the bunker just before the break. Slow play the ball as Keeley plays it. He gets it on now and almost going through is Clark, the big second rower, only a metre away.

0: Here's Harry Green. He throws open left. Away to Munster. Runs sideways. Drops it off for McDonald. And McDonald just balls his way into two defenders. Grant peeks to his left, the short side. But he's going to go himself. He tries to tunnel his way over. That was too easy for the defence to read. They got him with Billy Phillips doing the bulk of the work. Slow play the ball now. Munster hurls it back for Wishart. Throws it to the right. Away now to Meany. Inside pass to Fa'alongo. Another six again as Fa'alongo has tripped up. And he'll play it after he's tackled 6 metres away. But it's a new set here. Martin is the man in the bin. With a run now here from Cooper Clark down the middle. Geez, hard to handle Cooper Clark. There's two defenders on him and they're forwards. One of them is Lindsay Smith and he nearly took them all the way there, Cooper Clark. Right next to the right upright. Comes to Munster. Short ball, McDonald. No. Cleary, excellent one-on-one work. Edwards over the top. Well, now we've got to be close. Come on, Graham Atkins. Another six again. Here's Munster. Munster dishing off. Back inside here to Wishart. Wishart is just cutting into the defence. Well, surely Cam Munster's time is now. And he'll penalty, go. Penalty. 10 yeah. in the bin. Lindsay Smith, 13 on 11. 13 on 11.
1: No, wait.
2: Well done.
1: That's three ruck and 110 metres
2: well
1: down
2: here. Well done to Grant Atkins. He left with no other choice there. He probably could have gone one earlier, Wade. I'm happy to see that.
0: 3 minutes, sorry, for 3 minutes, Wade-o. 13 on 11.
3: Yeah, and all those six again is warranted. Like, there was no urgency in the Penrith peel out of the tackles. They were happy to mess up the ruck. And Grant Atkins, like you said, Jimmy, he's left with no choice.
0: Well, 13 on 11. Penrith can defend, but this is a heck of a task. And now it is on here for Hinchy, dropping a little pass from Munster. Munster's only run it three times. Now it comes out to Munster, double pumping and then shoveling it along onto Howarth. Howarth is claimed. In fact, yes, it is Howarth. Two away. It's played back to Grant on the Munster. Inside here to McDonald. It is playing up the middle. McDonald is going to be stopped here. Penrith there with Phillips and Sorensen combining another slow play. The ball comes to Grant. On it goes Wishart. Wishart, surely they've got numbers. They don't need them. Wishart scores. Well, that's perfect for Melbourne because they've still got time with 13 on 11. Wishart went himself. That was a pretty laborious set, to be honest, but they got the result they needed. The try under the sticks, 22-4 Penrith.
3: Even then, like, Penrith's still testing the referee with a couple of those rucks. They're just happy to try and control it. And like you said, Dan, they tested the middle quite a bit, and it wasn't the conventional way we think the Melbourne Storm would strip a team who only have 11 defenders. It eventually had Cogger out of the line, really forced Wishart into the run, and then all that cover defence, they knew there was space out wide, they were just heading out, and Tyron Wishart, he loves that big show and go, and he had a little bit of space there, a little bit of deception, and he gets the first points from Melbourne.
2: Yeah, waiting and waiting and waiting for Melbourne to throw a shot there. Surely 100% this time.
0: Here's the kick here. And it's good. Didn't have time to get the third set kick predictor. Sorry, Jimmy. On-field drama, yes please. Workside drama, no thanks. Pertec, drama resistant since 1980. And of course, Pertec's hoses don't crack under pressure. No, they do not. For 24-7 national service, search Pertec. Well, Christian Walsh, this is exactly what the Storm needed.
4: Great start. A bit lethargic from Penrith, very uncharacteristic. Tyron Wishart, hit on suspicion. Every other team, just don't fall for the dummy. He throws thousands of them. He's got probably one of the best show and goes in the comp.
0: Now, a wild accusation has just been passed on, Christian. Are you on the sideline or have you moved to the vacant box?
4: I'm in the sideline, mate. I'm
0: on your side, mate.
4: Front rower.
0: I'm on your side. Now, yes, I can hear a little echo, but I'm on your side, mate, and I will not have the great name of Christian Wells besmirched by some of our backroom staff here at Triple M Footy. Hang your heads in shame, all of you. Someone's got photo evidence, so send it to us at @MMNRL. I don't think we use the Twitter anymore, but we'll use it for this. One of the great players, Christian, one of the tough guys, and we're saying he can't handle a bit of rain. Here's a carry now from Clark, followed up by Keeley. So a minute 15 left with Martin in the bin. Does Melbourne get expansive? Well, if they were going to, we're not going to know because Keeley's dropped the ball.
1: Clock on, Nathan Scrum.
0: Do you know we hardly saw Fa'alongo? I know he had the injury late in the first half, but all the advantages they had, and we hardly saw him unleashed in all that run. So Martin comes back on soon by the time Melbourne get it back, and then Lindsay Smith off for another 7 minutes.
3: This will be something from the Penrith Panthers trying to construct an offensive set with only 11 men on the field.
2: It's like the Nines tournament. They've only got four in the scrum.
0: And now it's out here for Jenkins. Jenkins just carts it up. 22-6. Penrith in front. Playing it now to Lussett. On to Papali'i. And Papali'i closes, is closed out. You almost want to see them score just to see a team do it with 11 on 13. Just to see if someone has the ability. Cleary turning it in on for Tunnor. And he's wrapped up. No ambition yet in this set. Just happy to get through the first few tackles. As Lussick fires it out to Cogger. Back inside to Cleary. Working the middle defenders over. Cleary taken in the tackle but slips a pass on to Lussick. Lussick now to Billy Scott. And he's knocked over on the 10. But it is a testing play there. And now we get to the fifth. Cleary rolls in a kick. Chase is coming. Chase is coming. Batted out the back by Richard. That is perfect from a team with men in the bin. That's proper halfback play from Nathan Cleary. Line drop out on the way.
3: Notice so much control. Sorry, Jimmy, from the halfback. Just notices Fa'alongo up into the line defending. Good enough to execute that kick, get it through the front line, and just earn a repeat set. But more importantly, take time off the clock.
0: So Fa'alongo is rugby style putting it up with the gesticulation. Oh, they go up and take it through Meany. Great work. Jeez, Meany's having a good game. So Melbourne have got it back. 13 on 12 now with Martin back on. But still an advantage for Melbourne. Keeley carries it into them. Gee, plays with energy on Keeley. And it's followed up the Keeley run by a good charge from Cooper Clark. And he's stopped 10 short of halfway. Grant now picks up. Throws to the open left to Munster. Another sideways run as he links up with Fa'alongo. Fa'alongo slices straight through into the backfield. But he's got no one to give it to. Now he's taken in the tackle, but he stands up. He gives it to Howarth. Howarth over the 20. And he's put down here in the tackle, 15 away. But here they come, the Storm. From left to right, Grant. His pass, I think, knocked down. Oh, no, they're going to call it off Grant. And they can't challenge. They can't challenge. Penrith have got it back. I think that's a botch call for Atkins. Grant released the ball, and I'm sure Penrith Armand knocked it down. And that is a poor miss and a lost opportunity. 22-6 Penrith.
2: Yeah, what about the break from Sua Fa'alongo? Just burning Isaac Tango on the outside. It's Jack Cogger that comes up to apply the pressure. He's been doing that all evening. He'd be... Look, oh, six again for Melbourne. Far too frequent in this contest. I think it was worthy, though.
0: Yeah, nine short of halfway. Yeah, we've now had nine set restarts in the game. I remember about 20 minutes in remarking we'd only had one. So now coming into the game, Luke Garner wearing headgear with a run from Scott Sorensen. He's met and claimed, and he'll play it now. A forward pass from Lussick out here to Toto. Oh, it's been given the all clear. Boy, oh boy. Right in line with where we're looking, and it seemed to be going forward. But anyway, 40 metres out, Martin charging at them on tackle five. 4 minutes with Smith in the bin. Last tackle. Here's Cleary putting up a high kick. This is coming down about 12 metres out. Fa'alongo was bamboozled on the bounce. Keeley takes it for Melbourne. Well, Penrith are ticking all the boxes here. Melbourne here look flustered. They're the team with the advantage, but they're at the wrong end. Meany is swapped in the tackle. It's followed up the Meany run by Tui Malatu Brown. This is where they've struggled, Melbourne. They just don't have the punch out the back. There's now it's Clark working it upfield, and he's met here. And that's a strong run, but three Penrith defenders bring his run to an end. Grant to the short right, away now to Wishart, who's really having an impact with his running. He runs about 12, 13 metres there before he's taken down once and for all. Grant from outside the 40, kicking towards the touchline. It's a great kick. If it was 1989, we'd be giving him a standing ovation for popping it into touch 5 metres out. But it'll just be a simple play the ball here for Penrith. But Grant, that's a actually working to Penrith's advantage somewhat. Takes time off the clock. Jimmy Graham has been, a frustrated man tonight, I've got to say. Your performance has been excellent, but there are things about this game which have given you the poo-poos.
2: Yeah, it's just a few missed opportunities, the six of gains as well. And then, yeah, Harry Grant, you'd usually applaud that, but Coach Bellamy would be thinking, what are you doing? Keep the ball in play. They're down to 12.
0: So Penrith now. 22-0 earlier, 22-6.
2: Interesting point you made before about the Melbourne Storm and their inability to clear their lines from the back of the field. Will Warbrick and Xavier Coates, how much they miss those two.
0: Indeed. It's going to the left side here. Some awkward passing. McLean, the final recipient, before he's wrapped up on halfway. So Penrith get through another set. 85% they're batting at, which in these conditions is excellent. And now the deep kick taken here by Leo. Floats a pass to Fa'alongo. Cuts back to where Leo was down the left side. He has got eyes only for Isaac Tungor. He is making he's threatening to make mincemeat out of him with his running game. And Tungor did enough there, but he needed a bit of help to make that tackle. Howard follows up. And another one outrun from that after that with Leo charging it to within 9 of halfway. 28 and a half to go. 22-6 Penrith. Utoi Kamanu bounding downfield. Still got Lindsay Smith in the bin here for Penrith, but time ticking away. Comes to Grant at dummy half. To the right of Wishart. Early ball for McDonald. Lovely pass onto Hinchy, but taken down by Cogger. Looking for the quick play, the ball gets it. The 25 out, last tackle. As now a little kick here from Wishart's going to find the end goal. Mobby too big. Is too big. And the player went down in back play. Oh, penalty. Well, that was an unnecessary play for Penrith. So the ball went way too far. But Fa'alongo was taken out on the way through, so it's a penalty. And if the kick was any better, that would have been another sin bin. Luke Garner is the man pinked. And gee, it's hard not to think that Fa'alongo was playing for that just a hair. But anyway, good result, Melbourne. 22-6 Penrith.
3: Well, it was a double as well, because McLean got in the way of Keeley. So probably fortunate that the kick didn't pull up, because it might have been...
1: Over here, I'll get you the mark.
3: Should we get Christian Welsh's commentary on this? What do you reckon?
0: So he's being tested again here with his wrist, it seems, so far along. Munster, a rare run, and he almost goes through. He's taken down two away. He'll play it under the sticks. Away now to Grant. Grant on to Utoi Kamanu, swiveling in the tackle, and he's going to get over. In fact, they almost walked him over on purpose to force him back to the 10-metre line. Well, we've got a drawstring problem now. We've got another player with his underpants showing. Bright blue for Stefano. Now it's McDonald with a scything run. He's causing some problems, actually, McDonald, but he's handled here just a metre out. Just right of the post. Played to Grant. Goes long left. Away now to Liero. And in slow motion, he puts on a left foot step and just works into the defence. Four tackles gone. Grant, flat ball. And well read as McDonald is closed down quickly by Garner and Sorensen. Must get a result here on the last. Grant rolls in a kick. Stefano coming through. Oh, he thought he had it. McLean just batted it out of the way. And the bunker is going to look at this to see if Stefano got a little fingertip, which would be a 20-metre tap. But right now, drop out, 22-6 Penrith.
3: Great play from McLean here. Looked like for all money, the big Melbourne prop was going to get there, but just... last minute, the speed from the centre sneaks across and bats it back.
1: On the clock.
3: Saves a certain try.
0: Brewery is happy to kick long. They've defended so well, there's no need to go the short route. And
3: love to see Melbourne just get a little bit more expansive. The last couple of times we've seen them, Harry Grant has just been happy to dish off the middles in the middle third of the field.
0: Here's
3: the conditions are tough, but you've got to ask a couple of questions.
0: Rain has stopped, but obviously everything's very greasy right now. Certainly not as heavy as it was, as Grant to the open left of Wishart. Turning it in now for Liero. And Liero is claimed. 26 to go, 22-6 Penrith. Grant centre field for coming up to Munster. Getting it on the surefire long off. He almost fools them as he was threatening to run. Got the pass to Howarth. Howarth has taken, but they're backpedalling. Grant pushed by the marker, but he got rid of it to Munster. Munster out to Liero. Wishart, and then giving him the lot here is McLean, but Wishart slips off him and almost gets away. And he's taken by the man who just came back on, Lindsay Smith, on the last. A kick here played at by Fa'alongo. Six more as it bounces away for Melbourne. 13 on 13, but Melbourne have still got the ball. Penrith have done nothing but defend, it seems, for the last 15 minutes as Liero crashes into the defence, in line with the left upright, running to the southern end. Very slow play the ball by Lindsay Smith. Comes to Munster, stutter stepping, giving it to Wishart. Wishart out to Keeley. Penrith's defence too good. As Cogger and McLean make the tackle, McLean wouldn't get off. Now on the next, Grant runs sideways left, throws to Liero, pops it back to Grant, 15 out. Now on to the right to Fa'alongo, gets a one-on-one matchup, runs, then he's taken, got rid of it. As it comes back here for Meany away from one, away from another, gets back to the 10 where he's brought down. Two tackles left. Now it's swung across here to Wishart, holding it, linking up with Munster. Going out now to Howarth. In and away from Tungor, and scores! Oh, Tungor's confidence is shot. Great try, Howarth. Melbourne are coming back. 22-10. Well, that was a 2-on-2, but Howarth absolutely mesmerised Isaac Tungor, and Cam Smith is pumping up his teammates here. There's still a chance.
2: Yeah, I like to see Tyrone Wishart get the ball in his hands. He gets across the field there, sets up Munster, and like you say, Dan, that is 2-on-2. Isaac Tungor, look, he's not played that many first grade games, but he's not exactly making a compelling case to his coach. He's been done by Suafa'alongo, and then Jack Howarth just stands him up, all ends up there. Howarth, not the quickest centre in the world either way, Graham, but he absolutely gives Tango a bath there.
3: Well, I think what you said earlier, Jimmy, about Fa'alongo, has put a little bit of doubt in his mind. He's just a little bit unsure about his footwork and his spacing, and that little bit of doubt is all Howarth needed. Just the in and away, threaten that inside shoulder, and just as Tungor sort of shifted his weight to that inside, he went on the out and just beat him all ends up, and there was not much for To'o to do. He was holding out, covering the wing. Edwards valiant in cover defence, but Howarth that close to the line, too strong. And they're up and about, the Melbourne boys. Plenty of smiles and pats on the back. Big kick to come here.
2: Yeah, Melbourne will go back there. They've got to keep going.
0: Yeah. So left touchline, Pertek kick predictor. 35, Meany to make it a 10-point game. Starts it out right, and no good. Didn't make it anyway. 22-10. Oh, Christian Welsh for Bob Jane Teammarts. The Stormer on the way back.
4: Mate, we're slowly chipping away here. That shape looked really good because Cameron Munster actually had a bit of speed onto the ball. You know, the sets before, he's just labouring, really dawdling onto it, and not a threat to run the ball. That's your great strength, mate. Take them on, threaten them, and then create a bit of space out wide.
0: Christian, I'm with you. I was on Melbourne's side in 24. I still think he got the ball down in that grand final. I'll take it to my grave.
4: Oh, that's a sore spot, that one.
0: He got it down. Well, I'm with you. Here's the kick now. It's worked out here by Utoi Kamanu. Geez, that's the sort of defensive play Ivan Cleary will look at. And that may have some real consequences for Tungor. Alamotti out of the team tonight, but he'll be back. Carried up forward here by Ali McDonald. Back now for Keeley, working down the middle. Do we think Munster's hurt, gentlemen? Because it's not like he's not in the game, he's just not running much. Here comes McDonald called for the ball, then he wants the ball passed by him. As Munster got it on the Howarth. Howarth then got a pass, which I think was touched. Yes, it was, by To'o. Well, that was a clumsy play for Melbourne with a great result for them.
3: Well, it wasn't from design, but it got to the area it needed to. Again, a little bit of space there. Tungo half committed to Munster. Just gave that bit of space on the outside as a draw and pass. To'o did well to affect the tackle and hit the ball. Otherwise, the Melbourne winger was away again.
0: McDonald has already run over 100 metres. He's been a tremendous, had tremendous input. Tremendous injection into this side off the bench. There's a run from Munster. He's 42 out on the next. It's the number 13, Trent Liero, working it down the middle. Melbourne here, right on top in the run of play, down by 12 on the scoreboard. Utoi Kamanu taken around the waist by Lindsay Smith and up top by Henry. 25 out, played to Grant. Grant to Munster on the left, on to Fa'alongo. Out it goes to Howarth. Didn't get the greatest ball. That's going to cost him, and he's just going to have to take the tackle. But plenty of help this time came across just in case in the form of Martin and Phillips. Last A dink of a kick here, coming down five away, and Lindsay Smith goes up and takes it easily. That's an underwhelming finish to a promising set for Melbourne, 22-10 Penrith on the Mitsubishi Triton Raider scoreboard.
3: Again, we talk about Melbourne and, you know, missing Warbrick, missing Coates out of the backfield, but for so long it's been a strength of theirs, just put it up in the air to one of their big wingers, and you're always a 50-50 opportunity now, Munster, without those two sort of players. You've got to try and come up with different options and different ideas that just aren't as effective.
0: But while you've talked, they've used four tackles and they're stuck on their 10, Penrith. They're in a bit of quicksand. Here's a run now from Henry. It's a solid run, but they'll be kicking from inside their 20. Last is called. 20 minutes to go. Cleary gives it the lot. It could be a 20-40 if he's got it right now. Doesn't have the angle. Far Longo takes it. The crowd rises. He runs up over the 40. Footwork. Right foot. Left foot. Straight into two defenders there. One of them is Billy Scott. So he's just come on with also Lindsay Smith there. Here come Melbourne again with a run now from Leo. Rather, Tui Malatu Brown, the other winger. He's up to halfway. As it's run down the middle here from Josh King. Full of energy, Melbourne. 39 away. Grant, fierce to the open left, throws to Munster. Pass that was well read as Bloor is taking on the defence and going nowhere. It'll be played back now to Grant. Throws to Munster, runs sideways, on it goes. Oh. Richard absolutely clobbered, and that's off, a problem. Cogger has got him high, and I think he's about to get 10 in the bin. And he's been suspended before, mate, if I'm not mistaken. He's actually got a little bit of a record, Jackie boy.
1: I've got no time here, boys.
0: Now, ready, Penrith have a habit of coming in and trying to smash players, and they're usually good at it, but this has got his man high. I don't think it's done damage, but it's high contact with a bit of intent, and I think Cog is about to sit down for 10.
2: At least.
3: You know, Jack, what the rule is going to be. Out of the line with intent, speed, in the bin.
0: Off he goes.
2: Credit to Wishart there, bounces straight back up.
3: And Cogger knew straight away. Yeah. He knew he got it wrong. He got up and apologised.
0: There's ramifications, gentlemen. Charlie just tells me he copped a two-game ban this year. And that's going to be a grade two job, I'm guessing. He's going to be suspended, and Blaise Talungi may get a pass back into the team.
3: That's the frustration. He knew straight away he got it wrong. He knew he was in trouble.
0: We got a game here at Amy Park. Melbourne 11 metres out. They were down 22-0. Comes to Munster. Left footstep. Straightening. And he's underarming a pass. Back it comes to Grant. Grant to a flat-footed Liero. Wasn't ready for it. Drawing away Cleary. Cleary makes the tackle one-on-one. Three sin bins for Penrith. One of them right now. Wishart, he's already scored one. He just dishes off to Utoi Kamanu, who's been strong in his second stint. And he's wrapped up under the black dot. Played to Grant. Throws left. Here we go. Munster, long ball. Out to Howarth. Tungle, brilliant this time. He stayed with Howarth and didn't back. Then the help came, and Howarth went nowhere. 8 metres away. Back to the inside. Munster to Grant. On the angle. Throws to Wishart. Now on the sewer. Out it goes. Beautiful hands. Tui Malatu Brown. He got it down, but I think his leg's out. I think his leg's out. He didn't get high enough. They're going to give it. They're going to give it, but it'll come down to a replay. He tried to get his legs up. It was almost like a last thought. Oh, I better get my legs in the air. So here we go. We'll stick with this replay before we get some analysis. Far long or past to Meany. Meany dished it off. Tui Malatu Brown. He got to the line. Jenkins with the tackle. No, his legs are low. His legs are low. His legs are low. Oh, he got it. He got it. The knee. The knee is millimetres off the ground. It's a Melbourne Storm try. Three in a row. 22-14.
2: Yeah, what a finish that is from Tui Malatu Brown. He had no right to score that try with Jenkins applying the pressure. Excellent finish from the Melbourne winger, but just goes to show how much joy and how appealing that right-hand side, the matchup Howarth on Isaac Tango is. They've got a player missing on their left-hand side, the Penrith Panthers. That is their perceived weaker side as well. But the Melbourne Storm look to attack the opposite. That's where they're getting their joy. And then they come back to that right-hand side where they do have that extra player. And that is the favoured side, generally speaking. Meany about to kick the conversion down.
0: From the sideline, pulled it. Pulled it, so one from three. They're not easy. Oh boy, and there's still a bit of time with Cogger in the bin. There's been so many sin bins. Wow. I just had to remember which one's in the bin this time. 22-14.
3: He did so well there to him, Milotic Brown. You were exactly right, Dan. It's like he realised halfway through the motion that he had to keep the knees up, and the body control, the awareness, there was inches in it. It was a great try for the young winger. Big moment in this game.
0: Well, if they can get, we'll come in a sec, Christian. If they can get one more while Cogger's in the bin, obviously then they're within touching distance. Then you've got to start to think, how much fatigue is there in Penrith? They had a grueling game last week. Melbourne's coming off a bye, and they've had three men in the bin tonight. Christian Wells, down to you, Bob Jane Seamarts.
4: Yeah, the Storm boys showing a lot of fight. Really proud of them. The Storm crowd are really getting behind them. Last home game of the year. Here we go. Big 16 minutes to go.
0: 7 minutes left with Cogger in the bin. So that was very efficient to get the first one there. To get the margin down to eight as King is rounded up here. Penrith in no hurry to let him play it. On the next, it's Oren Keeley. Well handled by the defence. The plan seems simple. They're just opening up the left side so they can fling it over to the Howarth area. Although Liero runs away from that as he gets it and just goes one out down the middle. Four gone in this set. Harry Grant, who really kept them in the game early. On to Munster. 40-20 attempt. 40-20 attempt. Doesn't have the angle. It was long enough by some margin, but Edwards takes it about 10 in from touch and then brings it back and goes nowhere. Liotta is just putting the sticky spray on himself, so he's ready to come in for his second stint. To'o going nowhere. Melbourne can taste, or they can certainly smell, the blood in the water.
2: You're right, Dan, and you mentioned about the fatigue factor for Penrith. They've made over 50 more tackles than their opposition. At halftime, it looked like game was over, game was done. Credit to the Storm. They've continued to stay in the fight, led by Harry Grant, Tyron Wishart, Munster with a few good touches as well. Jack Howarth giving a bath to his opposite number.
0: You wouldn't want to taste the blood in the water, would you, Jimmy? That'd be, oh, yuck. 10 short of halfway. Even if you were a fish. Here's a kick from Cleary, and he kicks a belly kick here to hope to make it awkward for Far Long, or just to make him stand there and wait for it, which he does. Here he goes. Good line of defence, though, brings him down. They've handled him pretty well. They've handled him very well.
3: His ability to stop on a dime, change direction, just... it put fear in defenders when you're running down that kick chase. You'd be like looking from shoulder to shoulder, hoping you had some backup, that's for sure.
0: Now it's a charge down the middle from Howarth. Three gone. Grant at dummy half. To the right to Wishart. Wishart out to Tui Malatu. Brown, Gigi wore one there. That's a strong, tough run. Liotta gave him the business. 22-14, Melbourne trailing. But they're closing in as Bloor runs a sharp and hard line down the left as he's taken. Last, Munster really involving himself now. Puts up a very high kick. It's going to come down five away. It's taken by Jenkins, but he has nowhere to go. But he does slip a pass to Edwards. Edwards beats one rushing defender, but he can't escape Keeley. Then he throws it. Oh, there's a forward pass. It came to Lindsay Smith. He threw a forward pass that the ref's missed. Oh, that's a bad miss.
2: That was right. I don't know what the Penrith Panthers are thinking.
0: They're panicking. They're panicking. But they've got away with it. 20 short of halfway with McLean hitting it up down the left side. Now back to the middle. To'o, flat-footed after he receives it. And he's easily closed down. 14 minutes left. Cogger still in the bin. It's Billy Scott, the dummy half. Feeding it on now to Liotta. Liotta stands out. Oh, he's twisted in the tackle. No, it's fine. No, hang on. It mightn't be. It mightn't be. He went down awkwardly. And I think they're going to look at hip drop. King drags down, weight on the leg. I think we're about to be 12 on 12, gentlemen.
3: It's a hard one here. Yeah, there's definitely weight on the leg. We're just looking at Liotta here to see if there's any serious injury.
0: Well.
5: Tackle four, we're playing the ball.
3: Already lost Isaiah Yeo. They can't afford to lose.
0: Wow.
5: I don't disagree.
0: No hip drop.
5: Weight
0: on the leg.
5: He holds his right leg and falls awkwardly. It's tackle four.
0: Well, I think it's fair to say, Jimmy, that's been judged differently many, many times. As soon as you see a drag down and weight on the leg, that's usually curtains.
2: Yeah.
0: And now
5: Liotta
0: is being treated.
2: We'll just play.
0: And I don't know if he's... look.
2: He's giving his side a rest, Dan. He's giving his side a rest. It's what it is. We mentioned the fatigue factor. Penrith are still claiming, still not happy about that lack of a decision.
0: I've got to say, I think they've been gutted there, Penrith.
3: He's bounced up, but Liotta, hasn't he?
0: They should have been pulled up. It should have been pulled up for a forward pass, but that should have been a penalty. But anyway, just on the way the game is usually judged. Deep kick from Cleary at the end of the set. Taken by Fa'alongo. 22-14. Penrith still need two scores and time ticking away. 13 and a half left. Fa'alongo doesn't threaten here and he's rounded up. And now we've got... Well, Liotta's still hobbling a little. He's still hobbling. There might have been just a little bit of mayonnaise, Wade-O, but there was a healthy meal there that he put the mayonnaise on. There's now a two-toy commander. And he's dropped down. By 20 short of half. On to Liero. Liero had to kick. And King is driven sideways. He's got to get to ground. He does. And he's going to be playing at about two in from touch. As Grant throws long right to Munster. Keeps it going right to Wishart. Catch and pass to Fa'alongo. Short pass. Beautifully timed. But the tackle of Jenkins was great. As Meany has rounded up. 40 metres out. Grant pokes in a kick. And they've got a man in the bin. He almost put it in the touch again. It's taken by Edwards, who works away from the centre. And there's some strange tactics Melbourne are going with here with these extra men. But anyway, they're still in the game as Toto on the next threatens to break through. He almost does. Three tries in the first half, and he's made the play here 20 short of halfway. Tungor works it up. Do Melbourne play with need to play with a bit more ambition with the ball?
2: You think so, Dan, yeah.
0: Is Liotta now, so he has recovered. That'll get Wade angry. He's 49 out.
3: I'm not taking him on anymore.
0: No, I understand.
3: Maybe back in the day, but not anymore.
0: He's worked up here by the number 10, Liam Henry. And he gets into a battle with Wishart as they draw at each other. Last tackle after Henry plays it. High kick put up. And taken magnificently by Fa'alongo, almost taken mid-air as well. Referee gives it the all clear. I think it's fair to say Grant Atkins has swallowed the whistle in this second half since the plethora of six agains, 22-14. And penalty here. And I tell you what, Nick Meany sprang up like a jack-in-the-box once the penalty was blown there. So I'll pick on people my own size, though, Waiter. You can have Liotta. And Meany's going to live in Perth next year anyway. So I'm happy on the East Coast. Ball put into touch. So Melbourne here, a minute 30 left. You've got to think they've got to score in this set.
3: And like you said, Dan, love to see it to be a little bit more expansive. Got the one-man overlap. Just need to throw a little bit of caution to the wind here.
0: They're 45 out on tackle one. Utoi Kamanu works it up the middle. Turns his body on the defenders, but won't be able to get rid of it here. And good run, though. Play back to Grant. Throws to Liero. Running onto Wishart. And this time it's McLean storming up on him and putting him down. And Wishart's going to get up wincing.
2: Great tackle, man.
0: It was a good tackle. Now comes to Munster. He feeds it on the Fa'alongo. Fa'alongo taking on Tungor. Then slipping a pass inside to Howarth. He can't quite get his way through. Threatening, though, inside the 30. Played and given back here to Munster. Munster runs to the line. Gives it to King. King taken in the tackle. Then he gives it to Munster. Munster gets a netball pass onto Liero. Out to Wishart. Great defense, Penrith. They're down a man. But they can't stop the offload after bringing Wishart to ground, basically. Now a loose pass is on the ground. Penrith pick it up. And Melbourne throw it away. Penrith survive 22-14.
5: They've
0: got a bit of push and shove. They did a push and shove. Edwards and Meany going at it.
3: A couple of heavyweights. It's a backup for Meany there. You can recruit Edwards.
0: That's it.
5: Boys, break apart. No, not on this one. Tom, boys.
0: There's a bit of genuine nastiness here, but again, it's just a push and shove session.
3: No surprise to see Liam Henry in the thick of it. So what's the complaint here?
5: Leave the ball there. We're going to play tackle one.
0: So by the time Penrith get through this set, Cogger should be back on. So if Melbourne are going to win, they're going to have to do it with two tries again, or one try at least against 13 on 13.
2: Was that striking from Nick Meany there? I mean, was it Corey Horsbrough that went?
3: It's
2: for
3: very similar.
0: We got Jimmy saying.
2: The same.
0: If the man had red hair, it'd be in the bin.
2: Gingerism at its finest.
0: There's a carry now for Liam Martin.
2: Dan, that is exactly the same as what Corey Horsbrough
0: I understand. Is. I'm with you. He's a carry down. Lindsay Smith playing. Billy Scott onto Henry. Henry on he dropped the ball. Penrith are unsure of themselves. Even the pass before the order was a bit shaky. Out it goes to Wishart. Melbourne, one last chance. In fact, Cogger looks like he's back on, or very close to. So they're in prime field position, 13 on 13. Penrith have done so much defending. Now it comes here to Wishart. Floats to the left, on to Munster, turning it into Sewer. Far Longmore, he escapes Henry, but by the time he does, the cavalry is there with Billy Scott and Leona making the tackle. Still 30 out. Utoi Kamanu down the middle. Tackle three. Utoi Kamanu pops a pass as he's tackled. Munster gets it on. Bloor charges at them. Stopped. Melbourne, 15 away. 8.5 to go. Down by 8. Grant throws to the open right of the arrow. On to Wishart. Stabs a kick. Ricochets off the Panther and fallen on by McLean. And the frustration of the Graham brothers continues here, knowing that's the wrong option, and Penrith come away.
3: No, it's just attacking football, and it's plagued Melbourne all year. It's like they put all their eggs in one basket. If it's shifting left, let's just give it to Farlongo over there and hope he creates something. Shift right, or we'll just put it all into a kick with a chase. Instead of throwing combination plays and a couple of different variations with different players, it's just load up for one big play. And you know, a team like Penrith, they're going to handle that more times than not.
0: So now it's worked up here by Penrith. Another draining performance here. A kick from inside the 40. It's awkward. Oh, hauled in nonchalantly by the winger Moses Leo. Does well, actually. He was worried that was a 40-20, so he knew he had to play at it, and he was wrong-footed by the Cleary kick, and then he just reached out with long arms and tucked it in. So now Howarth works it upfield. 7:30 to go. 22-14 Penrith. When Penrith did lead, 22-0.
3: Carry.
0: And that's the carry from Tui Malatu Brown. And it's followed up by Liero. And he wants to get rid of it, but no chance. Cogger there wrapping his arm around the ball with two other Penrith defenders there. Grant centre field at dummy half. On to Munster. Munster to far longer. Now they've got him back pedalling. Bad pass. Ball loose. Penrith come up with it. They got overexcited. It was going to be a charge down the left edge. They'd set the whole set up for that play, but the crucial pass was just a little wide. Now it's carried up here by Papali'i. So Penrith, they'll be just relieved to win, but it's three draining games in a row. Warriors, Roosters, and this is how last year sort of fell apart in the end, where they ran out of puff up in Brisbane. Now it comes out to the right side, where Tungle was rolled over. But, of course, last year they were in the 5-8 slots, not the top four. Here's Martin with a charge. That's a good charge as well. Passes a little loose, picked up by Cleary. Cleary to Smith, the 30 out on the Cogger. Cogger to McLean, stopping and engaging with Meany. And Meany comes up with a tackle. He's defended perhaps as well as he has all season. I want to say that a couple of times. He's been great most of the night. Now on the next is Papali'i working it upfield. And he's met 23 away, just left of the post. Comes to Cleary with 6 minutes to go, putting up a high kick. It's going to come down about 8 metres out. They let Jenkins take it. Jenkins gets it on to Billy Scott, it looks like, out there, and he's closed down immediately. In fact, it was Cogger. Changeover. That's a great result for Penrith. They've got Melbourne hemmed in the corner, in the cage, as they say. 22-14.
3: They did well there, Melbourne. Always a little bit of a risk just to let that opposition winger take the ball, but as soon as Jenkins came down with it, two or three players around him swarmed it and shut it down. But as you said, Dan, perfect position for Penrith. Deep in their own half now, Melbourne. That's play three. We're only just reaching the 20-metre line.
0: So they just carry it forward here, Melbourne. Alec McDonald, tremendous at times tonight. They go down the short left. Howarth almost away, taken down from behind by Tungor. Desperate tackle. But Melbourne a roll on here. They're 60 metres out. Munster out to King. Throws out the back to Wishart. Wishart had no one to link up with. He finally does pass a little late to Munster. It comes out to the right edge where Clark runs, the big fella, and he's rounded up. Last tackle. Wishart doesn't know what to do with it. Wanted to run, wanted to pass in field, ends up putting up a bomb. It's taken by Edwards, who's drilled, but he caught it. That's the main thing. Hinchy all over him.
3: He's had a good game, Hinchy, off the bench from Melbourne. Only three games into his NRL career. He's had a lot of energy and little moments there. Good contact with his defence, and he's a hard run of the ball.
0: All right, now they race up, and opened the door for Toto, almost went through. Munster was trying to put a shot on to jolt that ball free. Quick play the ball though from Toto with Edwards scything up the middle. 4 minutes to go. Penrith holding on, 22-14.
2: Melbourne will be really frustrated as well. You think about that intercept try that they gifted Brian Toto.
0: Oh, yeah. Now it's Liotta passing as he's tackled. On to Scott. Scott to Edwards. Edwards to Cleary. Throws long left as he changes direction. Nkoga. Nkoga runs into the fence and is tackled. Last. Cleary. Doing everything right in these last few minutes. Just clearing these kicks. Taken by Fa'alonga. Oh, Fa'alonga throws the ball for himself.
3: I don't think... Well, you can't do that.
0: It's a forward pass. Yeah, you can't. You can't. But what? He's a showman. Let him go, Wade.
3: That's a forward pass to yourself.
0: Yeah, it is a forward pass to yourself. You're not allowed to do it.
2: No, it's a deliberate forward pass.
3: Yeah, I don't mind it.
0: Yeah, the reason they have that rule is so you can't throw it over a defender's head.
3: Someone needs to have a little bit of a word to him about that.
0: Yeah. And now it's spread out.
3: Oh, find the pass.
0: Howarth is drilled. Even though he had a man on his outside, he ran himself. Leo would have had space down the wing. Little chip and chase now. Grant taken out. He was playing for the penalty. And Grant Atkins saw it. He went down like a sack of potatoes. And Grant Atkins was there and did nothing. Now it's Penrith bringing it out.
3: A couple of times they've shifted left. Melbourne has found the hands of Howarth. He just hasn't had the skill with that catch pass. It is a hard thing for a centre to execute. But if you want to be a top line centre in our competition, you need that in your back pocket. And Toto's been good enough to shut it down, but if he'd had that execution, he could have put his young winger away.
0: Jenkins, no tries again, so the door open shot for Alex Johnston. King tries to smash Liam Henry. Geez, Liam Henry's a tough player. And comes to Cleary, running, drops a pass to his side. Melbourne pick it up. What are they going to say? They're going to say Penrith knock on.
5: I'm going to knock on off you, and then knock on off them. Okay.
0: So we're going to go upstairs for a challenge. So a Harvey Norman replay
5: okay,
0: on the way.
5: Knock on off Cleary. Not a pass that it falls out of his hands.
0: I thought he lost it backwards anyway, Cleary.
5: After that, Penrith are challenging the first decision.
0: So right now it's a Melbourne scrum feed. This is not the worst result for Melbourne in that it stops the clock. 2:07 left. Cleary knows he made a boo-boo in even trying to pass the ball. Well, that angle's just a waste of time. So what are you looking at?
3: No, I'm just going to say it's not a bad result for Penrith, even if it goes against
6: Cleary
3: him now.
6: Cleary loses control of the football.
0: Yeah, he lost it.
6: Before any pass occurs. We now need to determine perspective and if it goes
0: forward. I don't think he lost
6: backwards.
0: It back. A forward here.
2: He's so frustrated. Nathan Cleary, he knows that he needs to be better for his team in the close
6: from the touch,
2: exchanges.
6: The ball continues to travel forward towards the opponent's dead ball line.
0: Fair enough.
6: This is a knock-on and the challenge is unsuccessful.
0: It's line ball. But you can live with that being called an knock-on.
3: Yeah, but even as soon as the challenge went up, a couple of those experienced Penrith players, you see him raise two fingers to the air, just communication. There's 2 minutes on the clock. That's one defensive set there. The two scores in front, they know exactly where they are. They have had opportunity to talk about it. They've just got to defend one more set, get the ball back.
2: One of the most frustrating things on the field when people go, one set?
3: What,
2: we just stop? No, we don't. There's more than one set left, guys.
0: So,
3: Jimmy, I would have loved to play with you. I would have just took the mickey out of you all the time.
0: Now comes from left to right as Penrith there in numbers to make the first tackle on this very slippery surface at Amy Park. It's been a funny old game. It's been captivating.
2: Well, Dan, the talk at halftime is how can Penrith go on and
0: get
2: that distance away from the Warriors in their four and against, and they've ended up scrambling for their lives, the Panthers.
0: Here's Grant on the halfway line, throws a long ball away to Meany. He had to jump up for it. That killed his momentum. He runs a few metres, then throws left to Hinchy. Hinchy to Munster. They're going backwards. Now they go forwards. Far long or run, son. On it goes now to Howarth, but Penrith are there in numbers. Howarth takes the tackle. 39 out. Minute 20 left. Need to score in a hurry. Munster into the line. Throws to Wishart, and Wishart, he's taken down low, but he is getting rid of it to Munster. Munster in traffic. He gets it on. The man he gives it to is tackled Meany. They're almost out of answers, Melbourne. Penrith just keep turning up. It is impressive what they can do defensively. Now a belly kick, and it's a good one. It's coming down for Toto, five away. Drops it behind him, and he grounds it. That's a great result for them. They'll take 30 seconds off the clock. That'll leave about 20 seconds left. Penrith are home. Penrith are home, but only just 22-14. And the Warriors now, who do they play this week? Who do they play? They will have a chance to go to second. South. Okay, well, that's a good game. 5:30 at Homebush. But if they win by 18, they will match Penrith for four and against and go to second if they go get more than a three converted try victory. But South, have we heard about Latrell, if he's playing? No, out. Okay. So carried up now by King. 13 seconds left. They've been brave, Melbourne, but they're not going to win. Here's a chip kick from Grant. Oh, sensational catch from McLean. Diving out, full stretch, hauled it in. And Penrith win. Well, not their finest. And they've only got themselves to blame for their discipline. Jack Cocker's probably going to spend some time back in suspension world. So all is not perfect for Penrith, but they won. And they've beaten an old foe. 22-14. So they stay second, but they're not flying. I'm not sure Ivan Cleary is going to be delighted with this, and there's certainly no smile on his face.
3: Oh, I think they'd be delighted with the first half. You know, they got off to that early lead, and then some disciplinary issues, which led to two players being put in the bin, and you know, one that can certainly fix, which was the repeated infringement. The professional foul, you sort of take that. Liam Martin, he has to make a play, otherwise there is a try, and you back yourself in those situations to defend for 10 minutes with 12 men. And then the second half, Cogger, he just gets his tackle execution wrong, comes out of the line. So there's some quick fixes, and that's what really put them in that situation. They had to deal and scramble their way home, but I think they'd take enough out of that first half. Clean up your discipline, and we're back on track.
2: Yeah, exactly. Wade, you hit the nail on the head there. I did. It was interesting tonight from the referees with the holding down and the six agains and three in a row you got. I think it's a message to the rest of the comp, and it's a message I like, Dan. A message that I think most people want to see. If you're going to continue to do six agains, then you're going to be in the pin.
0: So Tom Jenkins with Christian Welsh, a couple of big, bright personalities. Take it away, Christian.
4: I've got the great Milky Jenkins. Cold and wet, miserable down here, but a great win. You know, the first 40 you played really tough. Ruthless football, and then a bit of a grind the second half.
7: Yeah, definitely. The first half is sort of the blueprint of how you want to play, and they're all really good, really resilient. And then, obviously, off the back of a few sin bins, yeah, I think it was just a bit too easy for them to score. It was too quick, yeah, but easy fix.
4: And now you're stuck on 28 tries. We're chasing the record. Your other fellow winger gets a hat-trick. A bit bloody selfish, if you ask me. Can we get some plays for you out here, or what? What are we doing?
7: I know, I've been stuck there for a bit, but I'm so happy for Biz. Obviously, his 100th try, and he gets two more to go with it. I thought he was outstanding tonight, and well deserved for that right edge.
4: And just run me through an amazing journey. You were at Penrith, you left to go to Newcastle for some more opportunities, you come back on a development contract. Obviously, scoring a lot of tries helps, you know, that new three-year deal. Thank you. Thank you for the cashola. But how's the feeling now? You're in the raging premiership favourite. You're a key cult figure, much loved at the Penrith stable. Just run me through the last couple of years. Obviously, a very interesting journey you've been on.
7: Yeah, pretty weird one. Probably not one I would have predicted, but obviously go off the back of last year and then big pre-season this year. And I was just lucky enough to get that round one jersey, and then it sort of flowed on from there, and obviously helps when the team's in good form, and you're sort of building your combos with your age. We had a very similar age, obviously, the whole year. A few changes, but I feel like it's been good, and I feel like we're building into it at the right time of the season, which is nice.
4: And this isn't even a question, but just seeing you last year, obviously the disappointment of missing out on that finals journey, but just your team-first mentality and getting on with the job and being the best clubman you can be. Obviously, you're a much-loved character at Penrith, and you know, wish you all the best for the final series ahead, mate, and good luck, and hopefully you can go get a premiership.
7: Thanks, mate. Appreciate it.
0: Very nice job, Christian Welsh. In fact, that interview was so good. Christian, you are dismissed. Job well done. So don't worry about the record for Tom Jenkins. I'd be worried about Alex Johnston. And he might. I'll tell you what, if he's not careful, Milky, he's going to miss out on that beautiful rubber chicken at the Dally M's, because he mightn't be getting that Ken Irvine medal.
3: That's a good game, isn't it, South and the Warriors?
0: It is,
3: I think, you know, the Warriors' injuries to Metcalf and having to deal with that situation, they're up to almost their fourth-string halfback. And South, they're just silently just getting the job done. And Wayne Bennett, he knows what it takes this time of year. That's a really intriguing match. That could be the match of the weekend.
0: All right. Triple M rocking Thursday footy and a win for Penrith. A needed win. and Melbourne officially out of the race. They were pretty much wiped out once Canterbury beat them a couple of weeks ago, but this now makes it mathematically impossible for the Melbourne Storm to take part in the finals, the first time since 2010. Triple M rocking the footy.
8: Triple M Ross Footy. 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
0: Grant the dummy half. Throws to a running Munster. Munster to far longer. The dummy's inside. Throws outside. Tyle takes it with the intercept. Now the chase is on. He's not going to be caught though by far longer. They've gifted Penrith a try.
8: More big plays next with the verdict. Triple M Ross Footy.
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0: Penrith officially top of the ladder. You got no idea how many times I start speaking before I'm supposed to. It never, you'd think after all these years, Jimmy. Penrith have Canterbury to come. That is at In fact, the next two are at CommBank. Friday night against the Dogs. And then Sunday afternoon against the struggling Tigers. And that means if it becomes a for and against battle, if they take care of business next Friday against the Dogs, of course the Dogs stumped them early in the season, they will have last say when it comes to for and against. They will have a number set for them. So the worst possible result for Penrith, if they beat Canterbury, the worst situation is that the Warriors basically set them a target, which they'll have to run down to overtake the Warriors. Now the Roosters have South in round 27 who might have it all to play for. So it mightn't be for second and third. It might be for first or second, which is far less relevant and meaningless, really. First and second are basically the same in terms of the structure of the final.
3: Well, you said before the game, it really comes down to that Cowboys game in a couple of weeks to finalise the eight, and now it's just about the jostling. That's where the change.

0: every team will know exactly where they stand as the weeks get smaller and smaller, and it makes a big difference. Like, having a home semi, say for Penrith against the Warriors, instead of travelling over to New Zealand, it's a big, big change in week one.
1: Roosters play the Dolphins. I believe.
2: About to say that too.
1: Next week, that's a huge game.
2: Their path is not fun.
1: No,
2: the game is in Sydney at Allianz, but the Dolphins, the Dolphins have won 12 of their last 14. But because one of the two losses was 60-60 nil, you kind of don't trust them. But 12 of their last 14, they and Newcastle have very similar records in that regard. Like, really, since about Anzac Day, the form has been exceptional. And you wouldn't put it past the Dolphins to knock the Roosters off. So, anyway, some fun games ahead. Some crapola, but that's okay. That's the joy of these last couple of weeks where some matches count for everything and some matches count for nothing. Oh, I nearly got myself in trouble there as we put the teeth back in. Are you worried about Penrith before we go, Jimmy?
3: No. No, because of their experience, and they know where their issues lie from this game. Like, first 40 minutes, almost perfect. They've got some players to come back in, and the discipline.
0: I think for me, there's still a little bit of concern around their left-hand edge defence. I know Tongo wasn't at his best tonight in some occasions, but that's on the right-hand side, and we've got Alamotti to still come back. I think he's a natural fix there. But I noticed Garner got a little bit of game time in that left-hand edge position for Papali'i, and I just think they're still having some issues over there, and they've got a few weeks to iron that out to get them in the best shape possible for September.
2: We think Cogger will probably get suspended because he's already got a two-week hanging over his head from a prior offence, which means he doesn't get any discounts, and it's going to get a grade two. It was a high shot, direct contact with the head.
0: And he was out of the line.
2: And we think Talungi comes back in. Or Jack Cole. I mean, that's another interesting thing. You know, the Bulldogs are no joke. It's not as if you can dilly-dally a game against them, particularly after what
3: Preston
2: the Dogs...
3: side.
2: Yeah, exactly.
0: Well, and the Dogs have the formula. They've beaten Penrith this year. And when Penrith were arguably at their best at the start of this year, they were flying undefeated, and the Bulldogs gave them their first defeat. So there's no fear for the Bulldogs coming up against Penrith.
2: All right, that's it. 6 p.m. tomorrow, Canberra versus Brisbane. The farewell for Josh Papali'i and for Canberra, revenge. That'll be the plan after the finals. First meeting this year. How do you not schedule Canberra versus Brisbane twice? That's an oddity. But anyway, can't get everything we want. Saturday, scrum. Sunday, sin bin. And all the games in and around that. So big weekend as usual on the way. Triple M footy. Penrith winners tonight over Melbourne.
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5: 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Their trade centres are open early, stocked for the job and ready when you are. Mitre 10 trade.
6: And up goes Martin, takes it, gives it to Smith, throws a long pass to Ta'o and he gets over. That is just a sensational Penrith Panthers start. This has been eye-catching.
3: That is first class from the Panthers, standby 13.
0: 100%, and it's visible how sharp and fast the Panthers look.
6: Papali'i, short side, he's in trouble, he's got to get rid of it, he does, he finds Jenkins, gives it on, Conga, out to Cleary, short ball, Henry, and gets over, he gets over. That's fantastic desperation from Penrith.
3: Yeah, what a set that was from the Penrith Panthers.
6: Grant the dummy half, throws to a running Munster. Munster to far longer. The dummy's inside, throws outside. Tyle takes it with the intercept. Now the chase is on. He's not going to be caught, though, by far longer. They've gifted Penrith a try.
0: This is what they do, Penrith. They get out to an early lead.
6: Comes to Cleary, double cutout. Absolutely stunning. And the put down is even better, but I don't know. Tyle doesn't know. It's going up as a try.
2: I think he's got it.
0: He scored three tries in 31 minutes, so he's fully surprised himself.
6: Comes to Grant. On it goes Wishart. Wishart, surely they've got numbers. They don't need them. Wishart scores. Well, that's perfect for Melbourne because they've still got time with 13 and 11.
0: Even then, like, Penrith's still testing the referee.
6: Linking up with Munster. Going out now to Howard. In and away from Tungor and scores. Oh, Tungor's confidence is shot. Great try, Howard. Melbourne are coming back.
0: They're up and about, the Melbourne boys. Plenty of smiles and pats on the back.
6: Now on the sewer. Out it goes. Beautiful hands. To him, Elodie Brown. He's got it down, but I think his legs out. I think his legs out. He didn't get high enough. Oh, he got it! He got it! The knee is millimetres off the ground. It's a Melbourne

0: Hawthorn try. And Penrith win 22-14.
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1: got a couple of bucks for it.
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3: You are indeed.
5: Viral innuendo.
3: You ha- no. I
5: was going to do the same joke again. Don't again, please.
3: Yeah, can't do it.
5: Not yeah. twice.
3: So talk to us.
5: Cody was already rattled at that.
3: Yeah.
5: So Detroit. I don't know why I said it like that. A Detroit TV. Is that America?
3: Yeah, no.
4: Yeah.
3: Wow.
5: A Detroit TV. I don't know what's going on with me today.
3: All right, let's just get through it.
5: A Detroit TV news team were discussing the survival show Alone.
3: Yes, I've seen it.
5: Which also looks terrifying.
3: There's also Naked on Alone.
5: That's, actually, that's a fair
3: income show. No, it's a fair income show. The Naked Alone, they get dropped out there naked and then they've got to like start from scratch.
5: So they started with the idea of the TV show Alone and then they're like, you know what? Let's throw in bed naked. Yeah,
3: the executives in the boardroom going, well, how can we make this better? Strip them of their clothes. Perfect.
4: And they said, well, now we can do this to all the shows.
5: Season
4: naked
5: two.
4: MasterChef.
3: Yeah, that's you know. Right.
4: Yeah.
5: I'm a naked celebrity. Get me out of here.
3: Nice Naked Antiques Roadshow.
4: Yes.
5: From 1944.
3: We have Errol.
5: Okay, sorry, let's actually get back to what we were talking about.
3: Yes.
5: Okay, so where the contestants hunt animals for food. So the presenter, Dina Centofanti, was talking about beavers, saying they're particularly valuable because of their fat and meat.
3: Yeah.
5: This is the audio.
6: Now they're ice fishing because everything is frozen, and you're looking for fat in the beaver.
7: Yeah.
6: The beaver is the beaver is the most sought after.
7: It is.
6: Ryan, do you think you could eat beaver? It's fat and then it's meat.
5: Do you think she knows what she's doing?
3: I think she probably caught on, but it's like, I've got to wrangle these blokes. Like, this is because sometimes you've got to skip the innuendo. Because how else are you going to phrase that?
5: I don't think she realised. I think she thought they were all just giggling and she was sort of like, I'm trying
3: really?
5: To giggle along
3: really?
5: With them.
3: Really? You'd have to. Beaver isn't like, it's an old term. Elvis was saying beaver, you know? Like, it's old school.
5: How a beaver?
3: Well, Louisa, before, I believe, the Brazilians took control, the nether regions may have resembled a beaver. So.
5: Was that actually?
3: That's, yeah, of course.
5: I thought it was something to do with.
3: What?
5: Teeth.
3: The teeth.
5: Jack, I don't know what's going on with my brain today, but something's like not right.
3: I think it's the one thing.

0: It has no resemblance.
1: I don't know. I just, something's not gone wrong in my brain today.
2: There is something about the beaver that, like, with the teeth, because it chips away at the wood.
1: Thank you, LP.
2: Accidental innuendo.
0: Oh, I see.
2: So that could be something.
1: That's sort of what I was
0: beaver
1: thinking of.
0: Gnawing on wood. Yeah.
2: Same at the wood.
1: Yeah, that's why my brain went to beaver.
2: Yeah.
0: Oh, I was more of the general aesthetic. Mm. Hey, look it up. Let's look it up.
1: Urban Dictionary.
0: Yeah.
1: There's quite a few accidental innuendos that are sort of famous, like doing the rounds.
0: Yeah.
2: Mm.
1: I reckon you would have a few.
0: I do have a few.
1: And I have a few. Good. I think we should play them for each other next.
2: Let's do it.
0: I would love that.
1: Yeah. Okay. Some funny audio.
0: Yeah, good. Probably a few from our podcast.
1: Oh, too many.
2: The fourth one might shock you. Lou and Jarch from Triple M.
0: Very good.
1: Wow.
0: Very good.
3: Your early afternoon upstarts.
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2: Triple M, you're listening to Lou and Jarch. We are talking accidental innuendos.
0: Well, we are, my friend.
1: I love these.
0: Yeah, these are good.
1: They're very funny.
0: And basically because a Detroit TV presenter was out there and they were talking, they were talking beavers. They were talking beavers and the actual animal, how they're fat, you know, juicy, good for eating, blah, blah, blah, blah, blah. And I don't think she realised the innuendo that she was persisting with.
1: I don't think she knew what she was doing.
0: I don't think she knew what
1: she was doing. So then we did a bit of research ourselves and found our favourite accidental innuendos.
0: Yeah. I've got a few here. You've got a few.
1: Who wants to go first?
0: I'd love to hear yours.
1: Okay. All right. This one is Prue Leith on the Great British Bake Off.
0: Yep.
1: She's icing a dessert on the show.
0: Nice.
5: Quite often I need two holes so that I can squirt. You squeeze the bag.
6: Yeah.
5: When you meet that little bit of resistance, usually means it's full.
1: Like, you can't get any worse than that.
0: You literally can't.
2: I reckon Great British Bake Off would be like the capital of accidental innuendo.
0: It would have to be. It'd have to be.
1: Icing, squirting.
0: Yeah, very good. Very good. Very good.
1: Okay. This one is on the Today Show. I'm sure you'd remember this. They're looking at kittens.
0: Yep.
1: And they'd started climbing into clothing, like they're at a cat show or something.
2: Mm. Okay.
7: Pussy, get out of my pants.
0: Yeah.
1: And I'm pretty sure it's Carl Stephan Ovek and he's losing it.
0: He used to love those, didn't he?
1: I know, they were his favourite.
0: He used to love them. Some of the great clips.
1: So good. What are you going to say? Clips.
0: Well,
1: something else.
0: Clips.
1: Right? Yep.
0: Pee.
1: This one's from my hometown, New Zealand. So it's a TV host talking about the COVID bubbles.
2: Okay, COVID bubbles. I don't see how this could.
8: I think it's fine to penetrate someone else's bubble so long as you're going to do that on more than one occasion. You know, if you're going to invite
0: regular
8: them in, if you're going to, into someone else's bubble, then if you shouldn't be a one-off scenario.
9: Push yourself off that chair and get out of the studio with your bubble penetration, Mark Richardson.
0: She had to double bubble.
1: Did he know what he was doing?
0: I don't think he did.
1: Why would you use penetrate as the word for someone else's bubble?
0: I think he's trying to be formal. You know, it was a serious thing. He's going, you know, you penetrate someone's bubble. you know what I mean? Those were good, Lou.
1: Okay, I want to hear yours.
0: Righto. Well, I've got this one that was on Jeopardy in America.
1: Mm-hmm.
0: Looks, all she's doing is talking about her wedding and her honeymoon.
10: Mary Beth prayed for snow on her wedding day.
11: Yes, I did. It was 32 degrees and no snow on my wedding day, but I had 8 inches on my honeymoon.
0: Wow. Lucky lass.
1: Sounds like a dream.
0: Wow. Oh, what a honeymoon, eh? Holy dooly. Snow. A lot of snow.
1: Yes.
0: Good for skiing.
1: Mm. Jack.
0: Sorry. Okay, so this is Tony Bratton on QVC, which is, it's like the bloody shopping channel, you know what I mean? Describing how a wig makes her hair look.
12: I love to show the texture and this wave pattern. Again, it looks like you went and got a blow job at your, a blowout at your salon.
1: Oh my gosh.
12: And it looks beautiful.
0: Tony, Jack Archdale here. shoot us the deets of the salon.
1: What's selling you heading up for your blow wave? Someone else having in there, Tones?
0: We've got another culprit. Today's show culprit. It's talking tacos.
6: Well, they're tender, they're succulent, and they can fit in the palm of your hands.
1: Yeah, what could they possibly be, Carl?
0: Tender, succulent, fit in the palm of your hands. Tacos. Obviously, we're talking tacos.
2: Obviously.
3: The Early Drive Home with Lou and Judge.
2: Lou and Judge on Triple M. And it is time to play
1: two letters, one word together.
0: Wait, one word. Now, the way this game works, we've got two callers on the line. Have you written your letters down?
1: Well, I did, and you took my bloody piece of paper.
0: No, this is my piece of paper when I wrote it down. Louisa, your letters are pretty easy to remember. They're your name.
1: Yeah, so I'll start with the first letter.
0: Yep.
1: Josh will do the last letter, and you've got to come up with the word in between.
0: Yeah, so we've got Tom and Simone on the line. Guys, how you going?
13: Good, mate. Ready to go.
0: Okay, good.
1: Good energy from the both of you. Now, remember, it's first to three, best of five.
0: It's best of five, and you must buzz in with your name. You can't just yell out a random word.
1: Yeah.
0: You must buzz in for us to consider it an eligible bloody thing.
1: Nice. All right. Okay. Okay. You guys ready?
0: All right, you ready to go?
13: Yep.
1: All right. L.
0: S.
13: Tom.
0: Losers.
2: No, hang on, Tom said his name.
0: Simone, you must buzz in with your name.
13: I know, I got so bloody
0: flustered.
13: It is.
0: Okay. Simone, it's exciting.
2: It is. What's your guess, Tom?
13: Lanes.
0: Very good, Tom.
2: Very good. 1-0 Tom.
1: Okay. U.
0: L.
13: Simone.
14: Tom.
0: Simone.
13: Unreal.
0: Unreal.
1: Nice.
0: Very good. I was thinking umbilical.
2: I was going to go urinal.
0: Urinal.
1: Yeah, I was thinking ural.
0: Okay. Okay.
1: Okay. I.
0: E.
13: Simone. Tom.
0: Simone.
13: Icy bowl.
2: Oh.
0: Yeah.
2: Is that one word?
1: Yeah. You could have, yeah.
0: I think so.
2: Okay,
1: yep.
2: Yeah.
1: Yep. All right.
0: Could have just shot it up and gone ice.
13: I lost confidence with that one.
2: 2-1 to Simone. This is for the win, Simone.
0: Okay, so Tom.
1: Okay.
0: Get into gear, mate.
1: Let's go, guys. S.
0: T.
13: Simone.
1: Smart.
2: Smart.
1: Wow,
2: that's
1: you're
2: the
1: quick,
2: win.
1: Simone. Well
2: that
1: done.
2: That is the win.
1: She's done it.
0: Damn it.
13: Very nice.
0: I had a great for the last one. Hey, you go, girl. Bloody good work, Simone.
13: Love it. Thank you.
1: It was quick.
0: That was so quick.
1: Yeah. Good job, guys.
0: I reckon for the future of the game, this is the great way to play it. You just buzz in because it's not like we've got a time limit on how long you can think. Yeah. Just go, Tom.
2: Okay, now hang on. Our producers have let us know icy pole is two words. So, Tom, you're going to get a prize as well.
1: Oh,
2: yay! Everyone's a winner.
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0: Hey.
1: Hey, what?
0: Speaking of things... starting with the letter H.
1: Hank.
0: Hank.
1: Mm.
0: My son.
1: Little baby Hank.
0: My beautiful son.
1: He's so cute.
0: He is. He's adorable.
1: He really is. He's so inquisitive with his eyes, isn't he?
0: Well, this is the thing, Lulu.
1: Mm.
0: You know, every single parent,
1: mm-hmm.
0: when their child is young and hasn't maybe developed speech yet or whatever, they'll go, I think he's going to be a genius.
1: Yeah.
0: I think, no, he's really alert. I mean, I just think he's a bloody genius.
1: My parents were lucky because it actually came true.
2: You were the one case. Yeah, it's true.
0: Correct, buddy. Mm. 6 times 6.
1: 36.
0: 7 times 8.
1: 56.
0: 7 times 9.
1: 49. 59.
0: There you go.
2: That's your one area of weakness.
0: It is the man.
1: Seven times nine.
0: Oh, everything else.
2: Everything else is good.
0: The seven times nine.
2: Yeah.
0: Anyway, parents are always going on, I think my daughter, blah, blah, mm-hmm. blah, blah, blah. Get over it.
1: You've always said that, actually, way before you were a parent. It was always, oh, these parents.
0: Get over yourselves.
1: Yeah.
0: Guess what?
1: What?
0: My kid's a genius.
1: Oh, daddy's changed his tune, eh?
0: Nah.
1: As a father, you found something new.
0: Well, as a father, Dalvin, you wouldn't understand this. As a father,
1: yeah,
0: My kid is a genius.
1: Why? What's baby Hank doing?
0: Well, let me tell you something for nothing. Next sentence will cost you $1.50, but this one's free.
1: Beautiful.
0: So he's obviously become a lot more animated.
1: Mm-hmm.
0: With bloody, he can laugh. He recognises our voices. Not smiles. Laugh, sorry.
1: Smiles.
0: But smiles and creates sounds. So last night, I'm changing him, right? And he was crying. And sometimes when you change him, he just becomes a bit more chilled out. And he sort of looks around. Hears my voice and he goes, ah.
1: Mm-hmm.
0: And then I go, ah. And then he smiles and he recognises the voice and he smiles. And then I just wait and he'd go, ah.
1: He's waiting to know if you're still there.
0: And so then I would respond to him straight away and not say anything. And then he was just quiet. So then I'd go, ah, straight away. And then he'd go, and I wouldn't say anything. So I'm like, no, this is your turn. And then he'd sort of go, ah. And I go, ah.
1: So you're communicating.
0: We had a full conversation.
1: And what was the outcome of the combo?
0: Good nappy change, Dad.
1: Beautiful. And great milk.
0: Yeah, no.
2: He's going.
0: Yeah, he said, no, mum's tops.
1: Yep,
0: no, mum's absolutely tops, mate.
1: Yeah.
0: I've got enough. Yeah,
1: likes I'm getting the nappy all the, brand,
0: all
1: does
0: the,
1: he?
0: All the colostrum I need.
1: Yeah, he likes the nappy brand.
0: No, but it was just weird to me because I was going, because it's usually just sounds, you know, just bloody making random sounds. But I was literally, I was watching him calibrating his brain.
1: His brain
0: I need to make a sound for that thing to make another sound.
1: Yes. Cogs were turning.
0: And then I'm thinking to myself, I just had the first yarn with my son. I'm like, this kid's a genius. He's 8 weeks old.
1: You had any beers last night?
0: Oh, like 14.
1: Yeah, right.
0: No.
1: I'm joking. No, that's cute, Jack.
0: But
1: he
0: I know
1: can speak
0: that,
1: at 8 weeks.
0: I know it's bullshit.
1: No, I love all this stuff.
0: I literally was going last night.
1: I'm a woo-woo girl. You're a woo-woo boy now.
0: I was almost wanting to bloody call Steph and go, Steph, look at this, but I didn't want to ruin our conversation.
2: Yeah, ruin the moment. True, true.
0: But, like, is that a possibility?
1: I reckon it might be. Have a convo tonight and see what he says and tell us tomorrow.
0: I will. I'll film it.
1: Beautiful. Do okay. that.
2: There you go, Hank.
1: He might not do it because he knows you're filming. He's that smart.
0: I reckon you're fair dinkum onto it.
1: Yeah.
2: Hank Archdale.
1: He told me that. He went, huh?
0: And he hates the filming.
1: Yeah.
0: Yeah, right.
2: Remember the name, CSIRO or whatever science organization. Hank Archdale.
0: Hank Archdale.
2: Triple M, Lou and Judge.
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2: Lou and Judge on Triple M. Time to get into this.
0: Undercover lover. Oh, undercover lover. Woo.
1: Undercover lover. A little bit out of time there from me.
0: No, you crushed it.
1: I'm really excited for this because you did mine while I was away.
0: With Hindy.
1: With Hindy, because I got my wisdom teeth out of you, Brian, forgot.
2: No.
0: Yeah. No, what? Yeah, I did it sort of a policey vibe where I was going, yeah, now, and is he good to, how is he to work with? Mm. Now, and it was a bit staunch, a bit fun. Now, we've got Bo on the line.
1: Yep. Hey, Bo.
31: Hey, Lou, how are you?
1: I'm good, mate. I'm a bit nervous, but I think I might nail this character.
31: No, I reckon you'll be fine.
1: Okay. So talk to us. We're going to call your partner, Jade.
31: Yep.
1: Yep.
0: All right.
1: Can
0: talk
1: you give
0: to us a bit of your what's your relationship like, mate? How long have you been going out? What's the go? Bit about Jade.
31: Well, she's Welsh. She's Welsh. On a working visa.
0: Easy.
31: We've been together for 2 months.
1: Oh, roughly. Fresh.
0: Okay, fresh.
1: Okay.
31: She loves a cuddle in the morning and makes me late for work.
0: Okay.
1: Oh, a cuddle-aid,
0: literally an undercover lover of the morning.
31: Yeah.
1: Okay.
31: She also loves to take up 3 quarters of the bed.
1: Yeah.
31: The bed hot.
1: So, Bo, you're a carpenter / chippy, and you currently work at...
31: Yeah, that's correct.
1: So I'm going to say that she works there with you.
31: Yeah.
1: And then...
0: Yeah, you work with him at... You know, and then ask all the questions. Mate, how do you think this? So, this is fresh. This
1: real
0: is two
1: fresh.
0: Months in. Number
31: yeah,
0: one,
31: really
0: two questions. Fresh. Are you concerned that Lou is going to ruin the honeymoon stage of a relationship? Number one?
31: No, I don't reckon.
1: I think she'll giggle.
0: Number two, do you reckon she'll back you?
31: Yeah, I reckon she'll question it, but nah, she'll back me.
0: Okay, this is good. Mate, this is actually really exciting.
1: Do you think she's going to stumble, like be like, or you think she'll just go, bang, okay, I see what he's done here? Because
2: Okay, well.
1: Me already getting nervous?
2: Yeah.
1: Do you think she's going to go straight into it with the lie?
31: No, I reckon she might fumble a little bit and then she'll lie.
0: This would be good. But Bowie, if she does succeed tremendously, remember, everyone has succeeded so far. If she does, got to be wifey material. I know it's
31: early.
1: Drop that knee 2 months in, mate.
0: I know it's early. Got to be wifey, doesn't it?
1: So she wouldn't have any idea who I am, I presume?
31: No, no idea.
1: Okay, good. So I can kind of do my own accent, but maybe a little bit more proper.
0: Well, just find your character, Lulu. You know what I mean?
1: Hi, it's Grace calling from WA.
0: Yeah, good. That's
1: bit
0: corporate.
1: More professional.
0: That's corporate.
1: Hi there. A lovely day, isn't it? Is the sun shining?
0: Yeah, instead of like,
5: hey, Jade, is it pretty cool? Do you work with Bo?
0: Like, less of that. More of the professional thing.
1: I'm coming over there to smack you, Jack.
0: Hopefully it's a lip smack. Now, let's get...
1: Okay, let's call her.
0: Let's call her. We're going to call her next.
1: Yeah,
0: okay?
1: For a reference, a fake reference for Bo.
2: Bo, you stay on the line. We'll keep you around for the next, for what's happening next, basically. We'll be called Jade. Let's do it. Lou and Jarch on Triple M.
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7: Undercover lover. Oh, undercover lover.
1: So out of time. So basically how this works, we've been speaking to Bo, and I'm going to call Jade, his fresh partner of 2 months.
0: Oh, that's right.
1: And see if she will lie and pretend to be a reference for him for a job.
0: I love this game.
1: Yeah, it's fun. Yeah. I'm a little bit nervous, but she doesn't know my accent or anything, so I can kind of just be a bit more proper.
0: Yeah, you're good at this. Yeah. So it always is a little bit nervous doing prank calls. I always get like little sweat patches.
1: I know.
0: But then it's fun. You know what I mean?
2: Okay. Now, we've got Bo on the line, so he'll be listening in, and maybe we can, if it all goes well, we bring Bo in at the end.
0: Yes.
1: Yep.
2: Deliver the news. So, Bo, you're there, ready to go.
0: Let's see if she'll back you, mate.
2: Okay, here we go. Let's call your partner, Jade.
8: It's Beacon.
1: Hi, am I speaking with Jade?
8: Yes, hi.
1: Hi, how are you? It's Grace calling from...
8: Oh, hi, nice to meet you.
1: Yes, I'm just calling in regards to Bo Luzzi. He's applied for a FIFO carpentry position with us. He's got you down as his colleague at... is that correct?
8: Yep.
1: Awesome. Can I just ask you a couple of quick questions? It won't take too long, Jake.
8: I'm just actually driving at the minute.
1: I'll be very, very quick. I was just a couple of things about Bo. I'm just sort of wondering, you've got three words to describe him, you know, sort of what he's like at work.
8: Sorry, I'm trying to concentrate. Is there any chance you can call me back in a few minutes?
1: Just, I'll be very, very quick. We're just trying to go through the applications very quickly. You know, is he punctual? If I could just even get a couple of things like that.
8: Oh, yeah, punctual, hardworking, reliable. Yeah.
1: So you're always on time, just, you know, we need them to be in early and make sure they're there before, you know, we take off.
8: Yeah, yeah.
1: Okay. And it is quite a physical role. So is he fit? You know, can he pump some tin?
8: Yeah.
1: So he's fit.
8: Yeah.
1: Great. Awesome. And just what we will be providing all the food and beverages in the package. Just out of interest, do you know if he eats a lot?
8: Yeah.
1: Okay, cool. So he's quite interested in, he needs, you know, like quite a bit of food.
8: I'm really going to have to go. I'm trying to concentrate. I'm really sorry.
1: Oh, that's so sorry.
0: Well, sorry, we've got Bo on the line.
1: Bo, are you there?
31: I am there.
0: Jade.
8: That's a little shit.
0: Jade, sorry. It's Lou and Jarch here. We do a radio show with Triple M. Now,
31: sorry, Jade.
1: That was good, though, Jade.
2: You did very well.
0: Jade.
1: You're like, yep, punctual.
0: You did very well.
8: I'm very confused.
0: We basically do a segment on our radio show to see if people's partners will back them in the lie that they are a former colleague.
1: So good.
0: And listen, you did a great job. I mean, you were doing all you could to get out of it.
1: Yeah.
0: Let's.
1: And I'm going, no. Sorry, just one more question.
0: But like, is
1: but
0: he
1: still,
0: fit?
1: Yep. Yeah.
0: I think you did a great job.
1: Thanks, Jade.
0: Thank you so much.
1: Is Bo going to be in trouble when he gets home?
8: Probably.
2: Thank you, Jade.
1: Thank you, Bo.
2: You are our undercover lovers.
6: Triple M's early drive home with Lou and Jarch.
0: Now, Dalden.
1: Sorry, forgot we were on air.
0: Dalden, we have pretty unconventional jobs.
1: Yeah.
0: Ours are a bit weird. We do a podcast. That's not very conventional.
1: No.
0: Well, I mean, everyone has a podcast, but...
1: yeah, we've got to do it at certain times. We've got a radio show.
0: Well, it's just unconventional.
1: Especially
0: radio.
1: If you're working breakfast radio, Jack.
0: Well, just as a whole, being an on-air presenter is a pretty unconventional job. You know what I mean? There are weirder jobs out there, Dalton.
1: Ooh, I'm in the market for a new job. Talk to me.
0: Well, I got 10 of the weirdest.
1: Cool.
0: I'm going to read a few of them to you. And I'm going to go from, I'm not going to do all 10, but I'm going to go from like chronologically downwards. You know what I mean?
1: Just read.
0: Okay.
2: Yeah. You didn't need to explain that.
0: Drying paint watcher. Someone actually earns a living watching paint dry. A man in the UK currently has the job and he spends his days painting sheets of cardboard to test how long the new paint mixes take to dry and watches it for changes in colour and texture.
1: So it'd be like if you're a food taster for, you know, Cadbury or something, but on the other hand, for paint, seeing how quick it dries.
0: I'm gonna politely ask you to shut up.
1: No, that's not how my job works.
0: That was moronic. We move on.
1: Aye.
0: It was just...
1: Aye.
0: Aye, me honey. Yeah, completely different, I guess. Well, hey, if you're a... It is. You're not a food taster. You're watching paint dry.
1: Yeah, but you're still like tasting something for the first time. So you know what I mean?
2: You're not tasting the paint.
1: It, but it's still like you're doing something so that they can put it to market.
0: Wow.
1: For me.
0: Jesus Christ.
1: Get me out of here.
0: Maybe you need to take up paint watching. I don't know if you're cut out for this. Full-time, this you actually do this. So you do have this job. Full-time Netflix viewer.
1: I'm not. Don't watch that much.
0: They watch all of their content before it's available to the public, and their role is to review and assign each program its correct tags, so like M-M-A-R.
1: That would be an awesome job.
0: You're just paid
1: to go to the movies.
0: Yeah.
1: But
0: yeah.
1: In your own house.
2: Yeah, but you got to do so much admin. Like, you don't get to enjoy the show. You got to... You know?
0: Yeah, you've always got to be thinking. You can't really enjoy it, can you? Professional mourner. What? You're a kind of already this. You whinge all the time. It's a tradition in Southeast Asia that a loud funeral will assist the dead as they travel to the afterlife. So professional mourners are hired to cry and weep loudly throughout the service.
1: I'm going to hire some of those for my funeral just in case someone else was crying.
0: You will need them.
1: Oh,
0: you are all these things, snake milker.
1: I've been called that in my time.
0: The job of a snake milker is to collect the venom of not poisonous snakes, venomous snakes. Mm. Snakes aren't poisonous.
2: Accidental innuendo alert.
0: Yeah, oh yeah, we've done it again. In jars for anti-venom and other medication. Right.
1: Yep. I like the sound of all of these.
0: This is number two and number one. Number two. Marmite taster.
1: That's the New Zealand one, like Vegemite. I love it.
0: I think it's English, mate.
1: No, it's from New Zealand.
0: No, it's not.
1: It's Sanitarium, Marmite.
0: I'm pretty sure Marmite is English.
1: No, it's from New Zealand, made by Sanitarium.
0: The English have Marmite, and they're bigger than New Zealand.
1: Nah.
0: Look it up while I read it. They say you love it or hate it, and in the case of John Skelton, he really takes his appreciation to another level. He's a part of a team of Marmite tasters. He's responsible for checking each batch of Marmite. Is the correct texture, consistency, and flavour. In the 30 years he's been working there, he's eaten around 3,000 jars of Marmite.
1: I love Marmite. It says there's British Marmite and New Zealand Marmite.
0: Right, there you go.
2: Hang on. 30 years he's been working there, he's eaten
0: 3,000 jars.
1: It doesn't seem like
2: he's only doing 100 jars a year. I guess that's a lot.
0: That's a lot of jars.
2: I guess that is
1: not really. I could eat a jar of peanut butter in 2 days. What?
0: Well, yeah, you could do that, Lou.
1: But then you've
0: got to do it another 100 times.
1: Happily.
0: And it's Marmite. Peanuts. It's not peanut butter.
1: I love Marmite too.
0: Now, this one's the good one. Mm. Scuba diving pizza delivery man. There's an underwater hotel in Florida.
2: Yes.
0: So you're staying underwater in the hotel and you're like, mate, I want a pizza. Call up. He gets you your pizza, puts it in a fancy little box, scuba dives it down to you, delivers the pizza, and then you buggers off and you eat your pizza.
1: How are you underwater and the pizza's getting in? They'd have some weird little contraption to get it in and out.
0: That's right.
1: Cool. I like those. Thanks, Jack.
0: Thank you.
2: Lou in charge of MMM133353. What a positive note to end that radio break on.
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2: Lou in charge on Triple M. Time for this. We have a $100 Red Rooster voucher to give away, Lou and charge.
1: Ooh, chippy, chippy, chippy, chippy, chicky, chicky.
0: Sorry?
1: It's the Red Rooster theme song.
0: Is it? Go again.
1: Chippy, chippy, chippy, chippy, chicky, chicky.
0: Oh, I actually don't mind it.
1: Yeah.
0: Chippy, chippy, chicky, chip. Bitcha, bitcha. No, wrong. You don't. It's too many chibbies at the start. You need to have
1: it's
0: chicken and chips.
1: It's not your theme song. It's mine and Red Rooster's.
0: I'm just thinking if Red Rooster was to have a they'd want it to be known as more chicken and chips. Or maybe chicky, chicky, chippy, chicky, chicky, chippy.
1: You've sold me.
0: Thank okay. you. Yeah.
1: Travis.
0: Sorry. Travis.
2: Yeah, what are we doing?
0: I actually forgot we were doing this. Travis. How are you?
2: Sorry you had to listen to that.
9: Yeah, good. How are you?
1: Good mate. Now, what's crack-a-lackin'?
9: Not much. Just staying in the theme of being a chippy.
1: Cool.
0: Oh, a chippy. A chippy, chippy, chippy. You're a cheeky chippy.
1: Chippy, chippy, chippy.
0: What about chicky and chippies for cheeky chippies? I'm happy with it. Mm. Mate, I'm going to read the questions first to get the answer. Gets the point.
1: Nice.
0: There's no need to buzz in. Travis, are you ready, you cheeky chippy?
9: Yep.
0: Hey, cheeky and chippies, are you ready?
1: Yeah.
0: Righto. Well, in that case, you versus Lou begins in 3, 2, 1 now. The Duke and Duchess of Sussex are reportedly moving back to the UK. Who are they?
1: Meghan Markle and Prince Harry.
9: Meghan Markle and Prince William.
0: Lou got it. McDreamy is the nickname for a character from which soap opera?
1: Grey's Anatomy.
0: Correct, Lou. Yeah, what is the largest continent in the world?
1: Africa.
9: Russia.
1: South Africa.
2: Continent.
9: Europe.
0: You say South Africa?
1: Nah.
0: It's Asia.
9: Asia.
0: I got it. Point to me. Andrew Webster has been resigned as coach for which NRL
2: team? Re-signed.
0: Re-signed as coach for which NRL team?
1: Panthers. Knights.
0: Andrew Webster. Just name them.
1: Dragons.
9: Nah. Gold Coast.
1: Brisbane. Titans. Broncos.
9: Cowboys.
0: It's your team. It's the Warriors.
1: Oh.
0: Which band sings
9: New Zealand.
0: Which band sings Great Southern Land? Yes, it's a chilly abode. The Pumas are the rugby team of which country?
1: Argentina.
0: Correct, Lou. What is chocolate made from?
1: Cocoa. Cocoa beans.
0: Correct, Lulu. It's Amy Adams' birthday today. Which television show is she currently starring alongside Patrick Wilson?
1: Widow's Bay.
0: It'd be a terrifying cloak.
1: Mystery cape.
0: Cape fear. What alcoholic beverage is primarily made from juniper berries?
1: Gin.
0: Good girl.
1: I like my alcohol, champion.
0: Which sport does Travis Head compete in?
9: Cricket.
0: Correct.
2: Now, this was close. No, it wasn't.
1: Hey, Travis, because you're a chippy and you love chippy hounds and you love chicken, you can take the voucher.
0: Yeah, you got it, mate. $100 from Red Rooster to you.
2: It was 5-2 to Lou, but well done, Travis, anyway.
10: It's your early drive home with Triple M's Lou and Jarch.
2: Time to check the Insta, isn't it?
1: And one last thrust. Okay. So we got some DMs. We were talking about other names that suit you, you know. We were saying Jarch might be Reg or Ollie.
0: I got Reg.
2: Reg won the Reg. Poll
0: was
2: over
0: right.
2: Ollie.
0: LP was right. Nice. Come on.
1: And there were some other names that suit Lou and Jarch, apparently, so us.
0: Right.
1: At Dazza P said, I'm sorry, but Lou is absolutely a Belinda. I can't explain it. She just says, I am the furthest from a Belinda.
0: I can see you as a Belinda.
1: Or Belly. Belle.
0: Yeah.
1: Belle, but not Belinda.
0: No, but I can see you as a Belinda because you're quite, you know who's Belinda? Your business meeting alter ego.
1: Yes.
2: 100%.
0: Your hair's tight and you're in your corporate attire. You're Belinda. Yep. No, he's dead right.
1: Okay, and then someone else said, at Joe Riley has said, Jarch has big Brett energy. I reckon there's a Brett living inside him.
0: I reckon there's a Brett.
2: That's actually really good.
1: Thanks for joining us on Brett and Bell.
0: Brett and Bell.
2: Brett and Bell.
0: Brett. Bell and Brett. Yeah.
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33: Herb has jumped into the studio, JB.
34: Well, so Herb, explain before we get to today's update what yesterday's update was about as we say hello to you.
35: Hello, guys. So yesterday's update was about an article that popped up online, which read, "I don't have much time left. Shocking. The legendary Billy Brownless has just left everyone stunned by revealing the state of his health, leaving fans unable to hold back their tears."
33: Yes.
34: Right.
35: And so we came on to clear that out.
36: Yeah. Fake news.
34: Yes.
35: Bill, you basically said you're okay.
37: I'm okay. I'm fine. I'm fighting fit, Herbie. And also was a comment I might have said, I know I haven't got much time left in the dating scene. That's what we put it down to. That's
34: not
37: what we worked
34: on Earth. Yeah.
37: Not on Earth. Hopefully we're around for another 20 years, Chip.
34: Right. So what happened with this update?
33: Longer than that.
35: Well, we thought we cleared it up. So Beersy put this up to clear up
37: the
35: rumours.
37: He loves his stuff, Beers.
35: And it's gone a little bonkers that it means yesterday was the single biggest day of podcasting in Rush Hour history.
34: No.
35: And it definitely wasn't because of that terrible joke.
34: No.
33: Thank you, Herb.
35: Yes. It was
37: it went
35: so
37: viral. Was that viral?
35: I could say we've gone viral. Oh. And the comments have come flooding in again.
34: So what are people still thinking he's about to pass away?
35: Yeah, John Lee, is he carking it?
37: Yeah, you're right. No.
35: Steph D said, please hang on long enough so Todd can give you one last serve.
34: Yes, fair, I like that.
37: Fair.
35: Ian, he doesn't look very good.
34: Oh, no, that is true.
37: No, that's fair.
35: Jane Swanee said, thoughts with you and the fam?
37: Oh, thank you, James.
35: Mark Vivian has said, Vale William.
37: Vale.
34: Yes.
35: Wow. And then we'll end with this one because it's a bit of a longer one, so bear with
34: me. Right.
35: But Joel has said, we love you, Bill. We will always love you. You'll always be a hero to me, a role model, the standard of not only being a good bloke,
37: yes,
35: but how to be a better human.
37: Yes.
35: You set the standard on respect and being a good person. Ooh. You made time for me as a little boy at the Torquay Golf Pro. Meeting you is my pa. You gave me your time to sign an autograph, have a chat, get a photo with me.
37: Yes.
35: And you allowed me to be your caddy as well as shouting me a can of Coke.
37: Oh, you're good on your phone.
34: A can of Coke.
35: And he goes,
34: he carried your bags for $18 and you bought him a can of Coke.
37: He's lucky to get that, Jim.
35: He said, thank you for that day, Billy.
37: No worries.
35: And now I'm not sure if this actually refers to the health or your broadcasting.
37: Yeah.
35: Please get better.
37: Yes.
34: Yeah, no. The latter, I think. Health,
37: Herb's well happy with that.
34: Well done,
35: Herb's happy with Joel.
34: Good work,
37: Herb's
34: Herb.
37: On fire. Joel. Thank you,
34: so
37: Joel.
34: So the most downloaded
37: surely
34: podcast
37: not
34: in the history
35: going
34: was about
35: bonkers
34: you not being with us anymore.
37: What was the one before it then, Beers?
0: Would have been a Todd, probably, or you baking someone.
34: Yep.
37: Oh, when I baked you, Jim. When I baked you as
34: when
37: well.
34: When did that happen?
0: A few years ago. I think about 4 years. Four or 5 years
34: was I
0: ago.
34: Here?
37: Yeah, we might have to update that.
0: Mm-hmm.
37: Bake a Jimmy boy.
34: That must have been when you're on with Days. I don't remember
37: yes,
34: that.
37: Exactly. So there you go.
34: Well, Herb,
37: we're all okay.
34: Have we finally cleared it up?
37: Yes.
34: That Bill's not dying.
37: Bill's okay.
35: Can we clear it up now?
37: Yes.
35: You are
37: I'm okay.
35: Completely. You're okay or fine?
37: No, I'm fine. Went and saw the doctor right last week and he said, Fat, you are on fire. Right. So maybe seen you look so
1: fat
37: good.
1: Fat is on fire.
34: While we're clearing it up,
37: yes,
34: all he meant was if Christelle was to finally come to her senses and leave him, no other woman would ever take him on. That's basically it.
35: The dating apps wouldn't even allow him on there.
37: Whoa.
34: Oh,
37: there's no need for it.
34: Yes.
37: You're on one,
34: good
37: I see.
34: Good girl, Herb. Good I'm girl, on. Herbaceous.
37: Yes, you get the arse again.
0: Oh, Bill. He's filthied up, Herb.
34: Yes. Yes. Look at him.
0: You've got his number. Well done, Herb.
34: Well done, Herb.
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34: I had a chat to Maddie Haywood. He said to me, of all the times to get a 20-minute idiot file out,
37: yes,
34: this probably isn't it because we've got a really busy week, but he couldn't cut it back, Fat.
37: How long?
34: He could not bring it back.
37: How long, Rabs?
34: It'd be a good 8 or 10 minutes,
37: no,
34: and that's half of what he had in his in the file, Rabs.
37: Listen up. How long, Rabs?
0: 3 minutes, 21.
34: Oh! Hit it, Rabs.
37: Fat's on fire. It's gone viral. It's actually gone mega viral.
34: Mega Jim. Viral.
37: Mega. Mega.
34: Mega. Legacy, craft and family. Fat, they're the pillars. What do they mean?
37: Legacy, of course, from humble beginnings in Melbourne and now 100 years old. Well done.
34: That's
37: craft,
34: brilliant.
37: That's just the precision of those who are built, maintained and raced. If you can work that out.
34: Yes.
37: And the family.
0: Is there a bit in the book about how when Buddy joined Sydney? Horse?
37: Yeah, he loved horse.
3: Yeah. Yeah, yeah.
0: He wrote the
3: foreword of the book.
37: Mm-hmm. He did write the foreword. I thought that meant he was full forward.
34: Oh, my God.
0: Scared idiot.
34: Me dead. Righto.
37: Pull me up if I'm bullshitting here, right?
34: Yes, go on.
37: Jock Landale.
34: No, he will.
37: So, you're traded to the Utah Jazz.
34: Yeah.
37: But when you're on the plane, Utah tell you, no, we don't want you anymore. We've traded you to Atlanta.
34: Yeah.
37: So you don't even set foot in Utah.
34: No.
37: And they say, look, will you fly you back? You say, no, I'm going to drive back home to get a good night's sleep. Is this right?
34: No.
37: Oh.
34: Close.
37: Yeah,
34: close.
37: What happened?
34: Close.
37: Oh, this is a good one, Jim. There's a new player at Port Adelaide.
34: Hey, good. What's his name?
37: Played his first game on the weekend.
34: Yes.
37: Well, no one knows how to pronounce his name.
34: How do you pronounce it, Bill?
37: Anastalopoulos. Well done, Fat. Commentator said, I've never seen that in my life.
34: No.
37: So I saw this last night.
34: Right.
37: And I could not help but not think about it, Jim. I couldn't sleep.
34: What does that mean?
0: I don't know.
37: I woke up five times. The AFL has announced price freeze on entry levels for finals tickets, Jim, for the 11th straight year.
34: So what are you... You got to broaden it out a touch.
37: It's a bit... tight.
34: Niche?
37: Narrow? Fish, niche, whatever.
34: Right. It's a, yes, so, legacy?
37: Yes. Humble beginnings, Jim.
34: Craft?
37: The passion and precision.
34: A family.
37: Are still proudly family-owned. There you go. So thank we watch the chase in here. I'm going to be the host, all right? And I've got a question for you, Larry.
0: Here we go.
1: What
0: here
1: the
0: go.
1: Hell?
37: What sport does Fanny Smeller compete for in Germany? I think that was the question. Yep. Joe Montana has pulled the pin on the Melbourne tour.
34: No.
37: Yes, why? Not coming over.
34: We were going to get him on.
37: He's crook.
34: Oh, crook.
37: Yes, crook. The doctor said, no, Joe, you're not going.
0: Well, I think they've just, it was just personal reasons. Right. Paper.
37: Personal reasons.
34: Right. So not crook.
37: No, personal reasons.
34: Right.
5: Can I ask you a very quick pressing question on driving to Geelong?
37: Yes, bro.
5: On the drive when you're hungry, which place stops you? Because there are a few really dangerous stops.
37: Yeah. No, there's nothing from here to Geelong, really, except for the petrol stations out about 10 out at Avenel.
5: Yeah.
0: At where, sorry?
37: Yeah. Avenel.
5: Avenel's. What is it called? Avalon.
37: Avalon.
5: Avenel's.
37: Avalon.
5: Cry.
37: But, geez, that was quick. I can't believe it. What's happened? Jim,
34: fat.
37: That is one of my best weeks. You know how I can tell?
34: How can you tell?
37: 2 minutes, 48 second, idiot foul.
34: That was it.
37: Is on fire.
34: Jim. So I spoke to Maddie.
37: Yes. Oh, did you?
34: Yeah, I did.
37: Yeah.
34: And he said this has been one of your worst weeks.
37: What happened, Maddie?
34: And you know what happened?
37: What?
34: He had to break the idiot file into two parts.
37: It's not two, you idiot. There's only one.
34: So rabbits.
37: Yes.
34: Part two. Listen up.
37: Part two. Herbs joined us. She's brought in the frothies.
0: Righto, well done, Herb.
37: We've got an important announcement to make.
0: An important announcement.
37: No, an important announcement. And, Herb.
0: An important announcement. Yes.
34: Christian Fagan.
37: Christian.
34: Yeah, remember, who was it?
37: Oh.
34: Someone told us.
37: In his ear.
34: Zork, I reckon it was.
37: Zork.
34: Told us he's actually Christian.
37: He is Christian.
34: What a star.
37: Christian.
34: By the way, that's a bloody great effort to go past Lethal Lee. I'm ignoring him, mate.
0: It's christened.
34: It would be one of those days.
0: Not Christian.
34: He's christened
37: Christian. You wouldn't believe what happened to me today.
34: Go on.
37: I go to my favourite bar me or whatever shop it is down here, Jim.
34: Yes.
37: And Melbourne are heading to the appeals tribunal, Jim, with the three-game ban handed out to Jacob Van Ruin.
34: Ryan and tribunal.
37: The Pan Packs are on over there in America, I think they are. Lani Apalister, have you heard of this superstar from Australia, Jim? Mm-hmm. She stunned Katie Ledecky with a first international loss in an 800-metre freestyle. So she hasn't lost since 2010, Jim, over the 800 metres. And our girl, Apalister, won a world record pace for much of the race and touched in at 8 minutes 6 to beat Ledecky's championship record ship held since 2018.
34: Champion record ship.
37: I'm trying to read it all quickly. Still proudly family-owned, as we know. Oh, what a team Penrite Oil are. Penrite Oil. Live Golf, Jim, have confirmed their last event of the season has been cancelled.
34: Right.
37: So that means this week's where's that state called? Indianapolis. I'm telling the people out there. Okay. They come along and buy a T-shirt. All the supporters. Mm-hmm. Saints final game of the season and Bradley's Hills 300. So there you go. Thursday night.
34: Bradley's Hills.
37: So you'll be... Still proudly family-owned, as we know. Oh, what a team Penrite Oil are. Penrite Oil. Now, I've made a decision, okay?
34: Yes.
37: And Swedish base. Oh, the Swedish-based private equity juggernaut.
34: There's got to be a better way of selling a topics than
37: him. Come in, we're here, Will.
34: Yeah, go on. So you've had a house that my wife had a part of putting together.
37: Internal designer.
34: Yes.
37: So, Rabsy and Billy's librarian choked.
34: Librarian.
37: Yep. I'm fat and that's that.
34: Mm-hmm. Right.
37: And Fats Fact Hunt.
34: Which one?
37: It's Fats Fact Hunt. So is it... And like it. He's a chippy out there at Dramana.
1: That's it.
37: I need a floor Sandra.
34: So...
37: Oh, Sandra.
34: Sandra.
1: You need a floor Sandra. I don't know her.
0: Do you want Bill's throw to Chris Scott?
34: I want the throw to Chris and I want Chris's response to Bill's throw. Here we go.
37: And I've caught up with Chris Scott and I asked him because Jeremy Cameron's been training the last 3 weeks. I said, will he be back this week, Scotty?
4: I am actually. Yeah, even this early in the week.
37: Should listen to the throw.
34: Probably should. Yes. Yeah.
37: Oh. Rabs. Come on, Scotty.
34: Rabs, yep. Of all of those two parts, the bit that I find the most astounding is Penrite have been sponsoring our show all year.
37: They have, Jim.
34: And it's August. And he still can't say their name.
37: Penrite Oil.
34: Yes.
37: That's all you have to say. Craft, intelligence, and...
34: intelligence.
37: Integrity and history.
34: Legacy.
37: Craft, intelligence.
0: He come with your new cord, by the way.
37: Oh, did you have to give me this new cord? It's the longest cord, Jim, you've ever seen. I got caught in my chair.
0: I'll get you a short one. I'll get you a short one.
37: Oh, my God. God, how's seriously a man supposed to fly when I'm dealing with ferrets?
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6: We are talking irrational fears. My neck's been a bit tweaky. I don't know why, but I've gone and got a little. I've got a bit of treatment.
7: You've gone to a massage parlor or two.
6: But my irrational fear is around massage parlors. I've been caught with the pants on, the pants off.
7: The
6: I've been caught with the G string back to front.
7: G being her off.
6: On, off. I've been in my ski suit at times, just saying the clothes aren't going anywhere, massage around. The only thing that gets done is my eyeballs because I'm that locked up.
7: You're feeling insecure when you go into a massage parlor because you believe there's going to be some form of like drug bust and you're going to be just there nude.
6: With my pants off and the police are going to come charging in. It's the most irrational fear of all time. 1-3-5-3. Let's go to Scott. Scotty, what's your irrational fear?
8: Morning, team. How are you?
7: Morning, good, Scotty. Sorry. Well, thank you.
8: Yeah, zippers. They make me sweat beads straight away. The second I think about a zipper, I had a mishap when I was 14 years of age. Something about Mary style.
6: Yes.
8: Mishap all the way to the top.
6: Mishap with the groin area. Oh, I'm pitching what you're saying. So talk us through it. You're 14. You're wearing your bit of denim or something, and you've gone to the bathroom and you've zipped yourself up.
8: Are you familiar with the tuck? It's a teenage thing. You know, you've got to, in case, you know, your mind's going through thoughts. Yep, so the tuck is there.
6: The tuck technique.
8: The tuck's there and caught the underside and freaked out. Back being an 80s child, the oldest brother had a camcorder. They thought it was hilarious. So we had to cut the zipper out of the pants. So I had this zipper attached. They thought it was quite funny.
7: No.
8: My dad's a bricklayer. He's got these big Cumberland sausage fingers. He goes, we'll just pull it off. It'll be fine. I said, no, you're not touching it. Oh, you're not touching it. I said, I'll do it myself. And it wasn't the best experience. So I've still got a fear of zippers since.
6: Zippers.
7: I do. Oh. I have a fear as well when I'm zipping up like Charlie's onesies just to get like the
6: skin.
7: Thigh skin. And I can imagine that would be. Rough.
6: He just wears tracksuit pants now, Scotty.
7: Yeah. Zip free. Good on you, Scott. Let's go to John in Armidale. What's your irrational fear?
9: Shark. Haven't been to the beach since 2011.
6: Haven't been to the beach in
7: sharks.
6: 15 years. Sharks, Johnny. Why?
9: I watched Shark Week for the first time, and like they showed you how sharks now can sit in the breakwater without moving, so they can just stalk prey and that.
6: Yeah.
7: And
9: ever since then, I'm like, And I used to go diving, snorkeling, always in the beach, because I'm actually from the southwest Bunbury.
7: Yeah.
9: So, you know, beaches, everything down there. But yeah, since then, I have not been to the water, even when I went to Rottnest. I couldn't jump off the boat to... into the water.
7: You know, I'm going to say something, John. I don't think that's that much of an irrational fear. We do live in WA. There are lots of sharks here. And you know what? Shark Week will scare you. Also Jaws. Good movie.
6: Have you seen a shark in the wild, Lamy?
7: Yes.
6: With Hot Matt.
7: When I was in Mandra, on a boat, there was a shark fin that went by and almost ate us. It did.
6: It just made a dolphin noise as it went past.
7: Okay. Justin in Bibra Lake. What is your irrational fear, Justin?
10: My own belly button.
6: Your own belly button.
10: Yeah.
7: Why?
10: So, like, you learn about, you know, birds and bees and all that when you're little. So you learn about the umbilical cord, and it's just a knot. And I've always had this worry that my knot's going to come undone.
7: Oh, sweet, Justin.
10: So, yeah, don't go anywhere near it. Yeah, that's a no-go zone.
6: What about if you have to clean a bit of, like, fluff out of there or something?
10: Yeah, no, that's all right. Like, you know, give it like the hook, you know, the hook job, like you did. Like, you just hook it out.
6: Yeah, hook it
7: yeah,
6: out.
7: Yeah, but, you know, if you hook it out, you might accidentally untie it.
10: No, don't say that.
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7: Will anybody come to the party and admit that they regret the pet? As I say, my dogs were my absolute everything. Then I had a baby and then they just became quite barky, annoying.
6: The barking would probably see me out.
7: Barking really hurts me. I'd like to say they're getting a little bit better, but there's still a long way to go.
6: There's still room for improvement.
7: Room for
6: still an
7: improvement.
6: RF

0: Olden Bay. Good morning.
1: Morning, guys. Thank you for the safe space.
2: The platform's yours.
1: I regret my pet.
0: Okay.
1: Two cats.
2: I don't even know the cats and I regret them.
0: All right. Talk to us about the cats. How many and what are their names?
1: Two. We got Lilo and we got Pepper. We got a Maine Coon and we got a tabby cat as well. Very lovely lap cats. But when you have a little girl come into the world and, you know, she's in her cot, lap cat's not so fun.
0: No, absolutely not.
2: So the cats were there prior to the introduction of children?
1: Yeah, correct. They were. They've been in the household longer than the little girl, and they think that they are boss of her. And now she's getting to walking, and the roles are very quickly switched. That's for sure.
0: And Spencer, you know when you say lap cats too, and when you have a baby, your whole world is basically holding the baby, and you tend to get quite touched out. So when the baby's down, you don't necessarily want an animal on your lap or near you or trying to get your attention. You just want a bit of you time, you know.
1: Oh, definitely. It's getting to the point now where they're inside cats. Do we just leave the door cracked open for the day?
2: Yeah, I think so. Spence, last one for me, and I'm not a fan of the pussycats.
3: Oh, here we go.
2: How sharp?
1: I think I'm switching sides after this interaction with them, that's for sure.
2: How sharp are their nails? Can they, like, cling onto stuff?
0: Yeah, they're scary.
1: Oh, mate. They're dreadful. I got one to the cheek the other morning.
0: Oh, that's enough for the city of Stirling. Get them down.
2: The next time if we speak to you and the cats aren't around, look, we'll just put it down to cat flu or something.
0: Yeah, Valet, Lilo and Pepper. Larissa in Batesia Grove, it's a safe space. Do you regret the pet?
4: I don't regret her, I mourn my life. I'll give you a bit of backstory. Sorry. I had my first 4 years ago, had a second 2 years ago, two beautiful boys. And before them, my dog was my everything. Yes. And my husband felt exactly the same. Like, she was our baby. We took her everywhere. Wherever we went, she was with her. She is just the most amazing dog ever. But it's just, when you have a baby, it's completely shifted. Yes. I don't feel the same way for her. And I mourn that. And no one tells you about it. No one prepares you for it. Mm-hmm. And it's almost like this dirty secret as well.
0: Yep.
4: Mm. It wasn't until I happened to be talking to my midwife, my second time. And she's like, yes, this is a thing.
0: Yeah.
4: Like, she's like, I felt exactly the same with my dog. Like, he was my everything.
0: Yep.
2: Yeah.
4: And,
2: yeah.
0: Sorry, Larissa. I was just going to say, it is. You sort of mourn the life that you had, the feelings that you had towards your pets, but things shift. And I think in time it will come back, but it just takes a little while for it to kind of grow again. But I have that, you know, dog mum guilt, which is why my dogs go to daycare twice a week. And it costs me a bloody fortune, but I do it because I'm like, oh, I just feel like they'll have a good day, you know?
2: I think you need to get in touch with the city of Stirling about your two.
0: All right, Anonymous. We've got an anonymous caller.
2: Anonymous
0: about a pet. Do you regret the pet, Anonymous?
5: Well, to be honest, I actually regret it because the whole situation is I took my mother-in-law in and her dog came along with her.
2: Right, so mother-in-law comes in and she has a dog already, so dog comes with.
5: Yeah, mate, yeah. Dog comes with that. This thing is like legitimately like the smelliest, lickiest, barkiest.
0: Speaking to Anonymous, his mother-in-law has moved in, but in comes the dog too, which is a smelly, licky, barky boy. We'll just say there rather than the fruity language.
2: The effing barky one.
0: Yeah. Yeah. All right. So we're back, Anonymous. Just try and watch the language. are you there?
5: Yeah, I'm here.
2: No more F-bombs, okay? We at Triple M, we kind of embrace it, but we can't have another one, okay?
5: No, 100%. I apologise about
0: okay.
5: that.
2: No,
5: emotions are high. You know, you're feeling the regret, the emotions. You know, safe space and all that kind of stuff. But still, at the same time, the barking gets out of control. Like, you tell it to stop, and it just doesn't.
0: Yeah,
5: it goes on for like 20, 30 minutes, and you're like, seriously, like, sort it out. Like,
2: yeah,
5: rattles the skull.
2: It would rattle the skull. Now, Anonymous, why and how long is mother-in-law in for? Is there an end date or is it something we need to... No end date.
5: No.
2: You might have to get a divorce, man.
3: Wow.
0: He might inherit the mother-in-law.
5: Yeah, that's about... Yeah. Gee. You know, it could be a catch 22, mate, rocking a hard place, you know.
2: And your wife, Anonymous, like, how are we softly dropping that dog's got to go, or how's that playing out?
5: Oh, I don't softly drop.

0: drop it at all, mate.
1: It's a hard drop.
0: I get in trouble for saying it. I'm like, you can't be saying that. You know, it's a dog, mate. Yeah, but it's my house.
2: I'm so nervous about Anonymous.
3: But I also love that he's like, oh, no, I drop it all the time, yet he comes on, he's Anonymous. Just say your name then.
2: Yeah. Maybe he's Anonymous because he had slippery F-bombs just in the chamber and was just firing it. And thank you, Anonymous. So mother-in-law in brings the dog. I think the rule needs to say it. Mother-in-law, you're welcome to come. We'd love to. We embrace that, but dog can't come.
4: This is Triple M Breakfast with Xavier Ellis and Katie Lamb. 92.9. Triple M.
2: Lammy, you haven't dealt with the excitement of the Tooth Fairy yet, Charlie. No. How many fangs would she have?
3: Oh, God. She's got
2: a mouthful.
3: About four on the top and about four on the bottom now.
2: Right. So both our boys, their teeth are falling out at the moment, little albs. They just look like a mess.
3: Yeah, I know. It's a cute little age, though.
2: Yeah, they're big. Ted's got these chompers, mate.
3: Yeah.
2: He could just bite through a brick if he needed. These big bloody bastards at the front. Anyway, so last night we have a little ice cream after dinner. Ted's an elite eater.
3: Yeah.
2: Like, poor Albie, he's just slow as anything. Like, if you were to compare it to an athletic event, eating food, Ted's the 100-meter sprint and Albie's the 40K walk.
3: The hare and the tortoise. Remember that?
2: And who?
3: Remember that book? Yeah. What was that called? The hare and the tortoise?
1: It's just a fable.
2: I think that's about it. Yeah,
1: just a fable, really.
2: Anyway, Ted races, puts his food plate on the dirty side of the kitchen, and he races to get an ice cream, and off he goes.
3: Yeah, and what ice cream are we having?
2: Connoisseur on a stick. He's a mint man, a mint chocolate man, and Albie's a bubble biller.
3: Yeah.
2: So anyway, Ted.
3: The little bubble gum will take a tooth out.
2: Yeah, well, in the midst of Ted trying to get his connoisseur open really quickly, he's ripped it open with his teeth rather than tearing. He's pulled a tooth out, a little bit of claret, and he's lost a tooth.
3: Right.
2: Now, unfortunately, there's a rule that, especially around our place, is that if the tooth fairy, when your tooth falls out, if it falls out at school and you misplace it, not to worry. The tooth fairy is watching at all times, knows that you've lost your tooth.
3: Yeah.
2: Ted's first ever tooth was lost. And there was a rule around our sort of area that, and I'm sure when I grew up, that if you don't have the tooth to put in the jar, often the tooth fairy will give you a little double payment.
3: Oh.
2: A little double payment because you're quite sad that you've lost your tooth and you're fearful that the tooth fairy won't come.
3: Tooth fairy's good like that.
2: Very good. Yeah. So Ted, his first ever tooth was lost and lo and behold, a double payment arrived. And incredible.
3: What's the tooth fairy dishing out these days?
2: Well, our boys typically get a fiver.
3: Oh, wow.
2: Yeah, a little fiver goes in. Back in my day, I think maybe $1 or $2.
3: I got $2, I remember, because I had the little fairy cup and I put my tooth in it and then I would look in and she'd dropped in $1 or $2.
2: So the tooth fairy's dealing with inflation too. So we've all got that.
3: It's the cost of living.
2: The only thing is now the boys have worked out.
3: Ah, I see.
2: If there's no tooth to put in the glass,
3: Double the payment. Well, hang on a minute.
2: So Ted's tooth has fallen out of his mouth in the kitchen.
3: Yeah, so I
2: don't need to bring in the army to find that.
3: No.
2: So we're looking. I'm like, I cannot find that tooth anywhere. I am looking everywhere.
3: Hang on.
2: Ted's going.
3: What about Kevin? He
2: has Kev's not a vet there. Ted's got the blood dripping down his face because it's been ripped out.
3: Yeah.
2: Ted's not moving. You know those cars, the rich people have those when you park underground, they've got the 360-degree thing that spins on a wheel.
3: Yeah.
2: Ted's rotating on one foot.
3: Oh, okay.
2: And he's like, nah, I can't see. I'm looking everywhere.
3: Yeah.
2: He's standing on his tooth.
3: Yeah.
2: Trying to see when he can pick it up and put it down the sink.
1: That's clever.
2: So that he gets the double payment.
3: See, now that's I'm just going to say, smart. Well, that's smart.
2: Albie lost one last week in the schoolyard. It was hanging.
3: Yeah, okay.
2: He runs over to mum from school, says, oh, I've lost my tooth. Mum's like, oh, great, where is it? Nah, don't know, lost it playing footy. No doubt it's in his hand, he's just thrown it into the schoolyard.
3: But do you think that maybe the tooth fairy, because as, you know, she is watching
2: at all times.
3: If there's some foul play, does she just go the standard amount?
2: Because
3: I don't
2: amount.
3: Know, that's why I just reckon that the tooth fairy would be like, foul play
2: foul
3: there.
2: Foul play.
3: Single payment.
2: Yes.
3: Because she's collected the tooth.
2: Due to rule 767, tooth fairy rules, you do not qualify for a double payment due to mischievous play in the yard.
3: I've heard that that's a thing. So.
2: Okay.
3: Yeah.
2: Might need to remind them about Rule 738.
3: Correct.
2: Of the Tooth Fairy Manual.
3: Yeah.
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2: Our next guest is a Brownlow medalist and a three-time premiership winner.
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19: Every week we prepare for the mental rigours of the game, and Massimo saying that one, I think, caught everyone's attention, and Xavier Ellis made a big story out of it.
2: And we hear he's got some big questions about bandwagoner Katie Lamb. Joining us ahead of an important match this weekend against West Coast, please welcome to the show, Sam Mitchell.
3: Good morning, Sam. How are we?
6: I'm quite well, and how are you, Katie?
3: Oh, I'm very well. Now, I appreciate you coming on. Didn't think you would, obviously, after old idiot over here, Xavier Ellis, decided to leak a massive story that one team in the AFL was training Wharfie time, and you weren't happy about it in a presser.
19: I'm saying that one, I think, caught everyone's attention, and Xavier Ellis made a big story out of it. But we haven't played any of the... What's the song they do? They do some song, but we haven't played that on the field or anything like that.
3: Sorry about that, Sam.
6: Well, I would have loved to come on and be able to criticise Xavier. Yeah, I do understand that's a big part of the show.
3: Yes.
6: But it's probably you I'm more keen to look into.
2: Thank you, Sam. Fire away.
6: Do you want to run me through your team alliances and the history of them?
3: Well, look, I'm a professional bandwagon jumper, Sam. I will say that. And it's not easy being me. You need to be sort of loyal to not being loyal. There's a lot of things that go into it. I was big time on the Hawks. And depending on who makes the grand final, I might still be there, depending on where the after party's at. So you might still have me, Mitch.
6: Okay. All right. So we can get it back. Okay. That's enough to work with.
3: Don't
6: right?
3: You.
6: We can
3: get,
6: back on a... We can get back on a sledging X then, that's fine.
2: Yeah, no, I did text Mitch off the back of accidentally throwing out a story that Wharfie time was a thing, but Mitch said, no, we're all good, no dramas. You found it quite interesting, such a small story made lead news.
6: Mm. Yeah, I think everyone's riding the wave of what Fremantle have achieved so far this year, so makes perfect sense that anything that has a bit of purple in it's got a bit of media coverage.
2: Stump, you spent quite a few years over here in Perth. What did you love about Perth?
6: The early mornings and the obviously the beaches and that type of thing and the amount of greenery, you know, the
2: Can
6: weather
2: you
6: was...
2: surf or bodyboard or boogie board? What are you doing?
6: I'll tell you one thing. The unpopular opinion, I'm not a big beach fan.
3: Oh my God.
6: It's not for me.
3: Hey, you're in good company. Both Xavier and I aren't real beach goers either.
6: I know Xavier's not built for the beach.
3: No.
2: I went down last summer 50 times and my big toe did not touch water.
6: No, I haven't touched ocean water for quite a few years now and I'm perfectly okay with that.
3: It's us fair-skinned sort of people, not a big fan. Hey, Sam, I've noticed some of the Hawthorns runners and physios sort of getting injured mid-game in the last couple of weeks. I'll have you know that Zave has been hitting the elliptical at his new gym next to Susan and Rhonda. So I think he's trying to get himself in shape just in case you need a hand.
6: Well, we have got a couple of ex-players who are bringing the runner. I know Grant Birchall still does a bit of running up in Brizzy.
2: Those messages never got delivered, though. That big fat torso, that never got. He was just barking from the boundary line, Big Birch.
6: Well, I think your bark is a bit louder than his, so you might not even have to go on the field. You might be able to be the runner from the sideline.
2: Right. I have a look at it, and I must admit, Chance Bateman does a lot of running over here. Now, we played with Changa Mitch for a long time. He was an incredible athlete. I actually didn't want to do it to myself to go alongside some of these beasts out there.
6: Yeah, no, the runners, there's a bit of – so pre-game when the teams are warming up, anyone who gets to Optus on Sunday a little bit early, you'll be able to see when the teams are warming up out on the field, you know, 40 minutes before the game or whatever, the runners are in full kit and they sort of eye each other off a bit. It's a really weird dynamic. It's a bit like goalkeepers in the soccer. They just have, they're always a bit odd and they're always like a bit of competitiveness between each other.
20: Hawthorn, of course, in town taking on West Coast on Sunday. 5:20 start. It is a late start on Sunday night, but you get to see Hawthorn in action, which
2: you
20: is
2: do.
20: Pretty good.
2: You do, Mitch. And my boys absolutely can't wait. They are mad, mad. Hawthorn, so much so, Mitch, that my little fella Albie Googles photos of his favourite players before bed and hopes to dream about them each night. So I've done a lot of Connor McDonald Googling lately. But he did say to me two nights ago, he goes, Sam Mitchell's won a Brownlow, hasn't he, Dad? I said, yeah, Mitch won a Brownlow. And he goes, and he's also way tougher than you. I was like, yeah, mate, he was. Yeah. And then he went to sleep. So whatever works.
6: Yeah, well, I mean, I was tougher than you maybe on the ground, but not in the air. I do still remember you running back with the flight in front of Nick Riewoldt when I had well and truly pulled out of the contest. So, you know, we pick and choose our times to be tough, and I chose not to be that time. But it also is Jack Gunston's 300.
2: Yes.
6: So get that, along. I think Jack is one of those people that even if you don't support Hawthorn, you have to enjoy and appreciate what he's done for the game. So it'd be good to see a full house over there.
2: Yeah, absolutely. And my Ted will have the 19 on his back. So exciting times, mate. Thanks for joining us.
6: No worries. Thanks for having me.
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21: Bang!
3: Wow!
2: That'll do.
3: I love this game.
0: Wheel of Games.
20: Overall scores, Katie Lamb 54, Zave 45, which means today is actually quite a momentous day.
3: It is a momentous day.
20: Because the 100th point is going to get awarded today.
3: Oh!
2: Wow, there you go, 100 mornings.
3: What do? Do you lift your bat?
2: Helmet off.
3: Helmet off.
2: Kiss the badge.
20: Now, I would say that we've actually played...
2: I said badge.
20: Yeah, badge.
2: Not the...
20: No.
2: Not the...
3: Not your old number plate.
2: Not my old number plate VHS.
3: Okay, sorry.
20: That's a bit much.
2: That was my number plate. Well, no, I didn't personalise it. I just said badge.
20: I would say it's the 100th time we're playing, but I think there's once or twice where we've awarded no points.
2: We've shaken hands and moved on.
20: Yeah. So anyway, let's spin the wheel, eh?
3: Yeah,
20: Zave?
3: Spin it.
2: Go on, Leaky.
20: Wheel's got a whole bunch of games on it. Wherever it lands on, that's the game we play for today to try and get the 100th point on the board.
3: Had a few different ones this week.
20: Quick draw is what we landed
3: on.
2: Oh, we're back to quick draw.
20: Okay. So
3: interesting.
20: You know how this works.
3: I do.
20: Category and a letter. First one with the correct answer gets a point.
3: And just it's first to three, yeah?
20: First to three.
2: Seven.
3: Not best of seven.
20: It says on the top, first to three. I'm assuming.
2: So what about, and he had the audacity to say,
3: I'm talking about producer Matt.
2: I always say best of seven, so Leachy must just choose three.
20: Here's your first one.
3: Okay.
20: Name something you'd say when you're calling in sick, starting with C.
2: Crook.
3: Yeah, well
20: done. 100%.
3: Yeah, well done.
20: Very good.
3: Very good.
20: Very good.
3: Very good.
20: Number two.
2: No beers last night, Lamb. I'm a bit sharper.
3: Well, you had a beer yesterday with lunch.
2: Oh, smaller than one.
3: Oh, okay.
20: Good for you, Zach.
2: Sleep score 88.
3: I had a couple of reds. I'm a bit dusty.
2: A bit slower.
20: Name something you'd pack for a camping trip, starting with T.
3: Tools. Tents.
20: Zave.
3: Oh!
20: 2-0 up. Katie, you need this to stay alive.
3: I know.
20: Lock in.
2: Relax.
20: Lock in.
3: Feeling aggro.
20: You don't be doing that.
3: Sorry.
20: No, it doesn't suit you.
3: Okay. Yeah, I know. I'm calm, cool, collected.
20: You're really calm.
2: Give me one little elliptical. Get your elliptical going. There she goes. Now she's back.
3: I'm back.
20: Name a reason you're late to a wedding, starting with B.
3: Baby. Your baby.
2: I was going to say bloated.
3: Yeah.
20: Bloated.
2: Well, if I'm not fitting in my suit pants.
20: Yeah, no, good. Yeah, good point. 2-1, Zave. Katie, you still need this to stay alive.
2: I couldn't even think of a B word in general. Like, no. I would have thrown anything out there.
3: I kept on thinking was boobs.
2: I said beers.
20: Yeah, babysitter fell through bad directions.
3: Yeah, yeah.
20: Big night before. Name something you'd find in a teenager's bedroom, starting with D.
3: Dildo.
2: Oh, that we can't be doing that in a teenager.
3: Can. You're still a teenager at 18, 19. I mean, it's not illegal.
2: Press on.
3: Is it illegal?
2: I knew that was going to be the letter and I was above it.
3: Well, you threw out dildo when the letter was W.
20: Let's not throw words out there.
3: Sorry. And also, I should stop saying it. Okay.
20: I think both of you should stop saying it. Just as a rule.
3: The producers set it up.
20: What a shame.
3: Okay.
20: And are you shocked that they would do that to you? Be better, you two in here.
2: No, not me. I certainly didn't align myself with that one.
3: All right.
20: Name a dog's name starting with M.
2: Mary.
20: I'm giving that to Katie. You stumble too much. Katie comes through with Milo.
3: Why did you say Mary?
2: Mary.
20: Came through with about 14
3: points.
20: Different names.
3: Take the hat off. Kiss the badge.
20: Okay.
2: B, not V, by the way, just in case.
20: I really hope this segment doesn't go into socials today. But I know these two producers, and you know that that's going to be going up.
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0: 92.9 Triple M.
2: We're talking irrational fears.
3: What's happened?
2: Well, I've got this irrational fear that, so my neck went. For some reason, I don't know what I've done. Maybe it's too much elliptical.
3: Yeah, I think there could be a thing where it's too much elliptical. I think that's when you just need to leave it to the Susans and Judys of the world.
2: Correct. So I'm back there today. I've had a few days off due to neck concern.
3: You have been in here rolling out and being on the studio floor and, you know, getting a little cricket ball. Golf ball into the needles of your neck.
2: But I always apologise because I don't want to look like that person who just stretches in front of people all the time. So I'm like, this is a once a year episode that the whale's on the floor. Yeah, I'm like a turtle on its back. I can't get back up. But the irrational fear. So, you know, I've had problems in the past with massages. I've had the G-string on back to front.
3: But yet somehow still full coverage.
2: I actually said to the crowd, I said, I think this one's too big. Can you get me a fishing line? So that was unsettling when I came out with the back to front G-string on. There's been a time where I've been told to jump on the table, and I've taken the gear off, assuming that I'd have something over me, and the your jocks are off. So then I've had to put the jocks back on.
3: Yeah.
2: And then I've now had times.
3: Which your jocks were also a G-string. Yeah.
2: With a leopard skin, an elephant trunk. And then I had the issue where she said, take your gear off.
3: Yeah.
2: And I was almost in a ski suit. I was like, nah, no way in the world. I'm not taking my gear off at all.
3: I'm not falling for this again.
2: You're massaging over three jackets. You're going to have to be good because I'm not getting the gear off.
3: Get the sledgehammer out because I'm not going to be able to feel your knuckles.
2: What oil do you want to use? Won't matter. Won't get within 10 centimetres of skin here. So on the during the week, I had this neck problem. And my great fear is that I'll just be sprung nude in a massage parlor completely by mistake.
3: Yeah.
2: And the cops will come charging in.
3: On the elliptical.
2: I'm on the elliptical in there, nude. And they're like, this is a bust. You're in an illegal joint. Yeah. Ah, bloody hell, the lights. And all of a sudden, I've made an accidental error.
3: Yeah.
2: So when I go and get a massage, everyone knows around the area I'm getting a massage.
3: Yeah.
2: So there's no hoods on.
3: No.
2: Yeah, so you're trying to slither into an establishment.
3: No, you walk in there
2: proudly. I always
3: go
2: to the high-class joints.
3: Of course.
2: I always stand out the front on the phone.
3: Yes.
2: Just to make sure that it's not like I'm trying to slither.
3: No, but also that might look sus too, because if you're on the phone before going into a massage joint, are you organising the drugs?
2: I don't know, but that is my great irrational fear. Is around massages.
3: I love that you always see every time you go into a massage, you're always so paranoid that there's just going to be this drug bust and you're going to be there with your pants off.
2: I don't know. I don't get what's happening. I've had some episodes. I think the G-string really put me off.
3: That threw you.
2: That scarred me.
3: And
2: so
3: that's fair.
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5: 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Triple M.
2: Now, Lammy, Nick Kyrgios, fan, not a fan, indifferent. Where do you sit with Nick Kyrgios? It's often been a divider in Australian sport.
3: Yeah, look, I'm hot and cold with him. There's some times where I'm like, oh, you're okay. And then he carries on like an absolute dickhead. And, and I think, and then I go off him.
2: Yeah.
3: So it's hot and cold.
2: So I can't actually see him on social media because I've been.
3: You're one of the people that he blocked. Yeah, what did you say that got you blocked?
2: No, I was just disappointed. Me threw the towel in one day and didn't try.
3: That's right. I remember it well. He's done that a few times.
2: It didn't try. And I was, he just threw the towel in. I thought that was not a great example. But I was arguing more with his fans, which has turned out that I was probably right when you probably went over the turn of time. I'll probably be correct here. But anyway, Nick Kyrgios was in Mallorca.
3: Yeah, Mallorca. Well done.
2: Traveling. How do you reckon Mallorca spelled?
3: Mallorca.
2: Brilliant, mate. You're a genius.
3: I've been there.
2: Yes. So in Mallorca.
3: Great time.
2: And a tennis tournament in June.
3: Mm.
2: And let's just say he may have headed out for an evening.
3: As you do.
2: Cocaine.
3: Oh, God.
2: Nick, did you not know that cocaine was coming?
3: No.
2: Yeah, so that was cocaine.
3: I was like, this is an interesting choice of going out. Sorry.
2: No, no. So now go again once more, Leechy. Let it. Give it. Cocaine. Right. Anyway, so Nick Kyrgios has failed a drug test. The International Tennis Integrity Agency in June. He's been stood down, provisionally suspended. He's coming to the end of his career. He's saying it's taking a huge toll on him, but he's owned it. He simply just said that he owns his mistake, a huge toll on his body, mentally and physically, of the injuries. Coming to terms at the end of his career has been harder than he ever thought. He's been given an enormous wake-up call, but in to wrap a ribbon around it, he's just owned it and apologised.
3: Yeah. I feel like he...
2: 31-year-old, Lambie.
3: Yeah, I feel like he does. Would I be right in saying I feel like he does usually just say, yeah, he puts his hand up and kind of is like, yeah, whatever sort of thing? Because he's very flippant about things. You know, yeah. He acts like he doesn't care when really I feel like he does care a lot.
2: So he left with, I made a huge mistake and I take full responsibility for it.
3: Yeah.
2: So.
3: Bit of cock in.
2: Ciao for now, Nick.
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12: Mardo's thought on sport.
1: Righto, did you see what's going on over in Tahiti? It's the annual Chaupu, the world's steepest wave. Sorry, father of a surfer. Give me a moment to talk about surfing.
13: Oh, no, I'm the mother of a surfer too, Marta. Don't you worry.
1: Righto. Well, I don't know if either our sons will ever be going to Tahiti.
13: Daughter.
1: It is. Oh, daughter's
13: Rivers
1: a surfer.
13: Declared she's going to be a surfer.
0: Yeah, oh. I wasn't aware of that. Yeah. It's just a declaration
13: she's
0: at this stage.
13: Surfed.
0: No, does she own a board?
13: Well, she can stand up on a board. We hired one at
0: Noosa,
13: you know, for an hour at the beach there. Just hired one and out she went. She loved it.
1: She can go straight to Tahiti.
13: She wants to be a surfer, she said.
1: Righto. Well, tell her the waves at the moment. It's the steepest face of any wave in the world, and it's like a metre below. It's it breaks on a metre of and then there's coral. And you just get the shit shredded out.
0: And
1: of
0: I believe it's pronounced
1: Chaupu.
13: Chaupu.
6: Chaupu.
1: All right. Now, did you see the reason I talk about it? Because today in round two, Kelly Slater.
13: Oh, so hot.
1: He got through the first round. How old do you think Kelly Slater is?
0: 795.
13: I don't care.
1: Correct.
13: It doesn't matter.
0: No, he's in his 50s.
1: 54.
0: Yeah.
1: 11-time world champion. He is truly the GOAT. You go, oh, the GOAT of this sport. No, there is only one GOAT in surfing. It is Kelly Slater. He hopped back on. He hasn't been surfing at the series, but he went, hey, listen, I want to go to Chaupu. Of course, you're going to go, oh, come on in, son. One round one, okay? So he'll be in round two today. Keep an eye on that. You'll be watching because he's up against Gabriel Medina, the world number one surfer. So he's up against the best at the moment.
0: Isn't it? Have you discussed him before? I think I've...
1: Something Cole Medina.
0: Funky Cole Medina.
1: Here you go.
13: Where's he from?
1: Brazil. The Brazza boys are amazing. Here's a little bit of yesterday's.
14: The waves at Chaupu continue to be as ferocious as ever.
15: Oh, my gosh, look at this wave, dude. Oh, my gosh. Oh! I gotta get out of
0: there. Yeah, dude.
1: I love surfing commentators. All right, that's part one of sport. Keep an eye on that. You'll see it tonight, I guess. Rugby league, and, of course, it was, again... Camel To'o.
16: The Pacific push continues. Brian To'o to join the PNG Chiefs on a 3-year contract.
1: All right. The Cheat. They should be called the PNG Cheats, not the Cheat. Oh, tax-free dollars.
0: Cheats, you reckon?
13: They still have to fall under the same salary cap, though, and eventually that money will run out.
1: But hold on. It's worth another 50%. Like, they're getting 50% more than everyone else. They don't have to pay tax. It's unbelievable.
13: Yeah, if you had to go and live in PNG. Yeah,
0: let's see how long they stay.
1: I love PNG.
0: You go there for a little bit, maybe win a premiership. Right, the team they're putting together is unbelievable.
1: Joey Manu, Zach Lomax in the centres, To'o, Camel on one wing, Alex Johnson, the record try scorer on the other wing, Luai. They probably need some forwards at some stage, but anyway, because the game's one up front.
0: I think they'll find a few in PNG.
13: Yeah, they're building something, I think. You know, they're going to have a great team. It will be competitive.
1: To'o didn't even go to New Guinea, okay? He came up to Brisbane. The Penrith Panthers said, you've got 7 days and you can only deal with the Chiefs. If you can't get a deal done, and this has only happened in the last week or so, he came up here and they flew down, Chamis, etc., flew down from New Guinea, met here, went, yeah, I like. Where else is he going to go? He loves
13: Luai is his best mate. Yeah. And they're talking Nathan Cleary still may get there yet. Could you imagine?
1: Can you imagine?
13: And five-time premiership winners.
1: Incredible.
0: Penrith, New Guinea.
13: New South Wales.
1: PNG Penrith,
0: now,
1: New Guinea.
0: Are they playing in Australia?
1: No, they're playing there.
0: Nah.
1: Oh.
0: Have you heard this?
1: No.
0: They're going to play games. Live there. You have to live there for the tax rate.
1: Also, our house here at Suncorp will be the Dolphins, the Broncos, and the Chiefs.
13: And the Chiefs.
0: Okay. Oh, it's Katoni Sags going there too.
1: And finally, can we warn off? Sometimes you go, listen, bugger off the rest of you, because did you see the Australian cricket team is up in Darwin. Jake Weatherald, he's from Darwin.
14: Aussie opener Jake Weatherald is gearing up for a hometown test with a difference, heading back to Darwin, where he was born and raised, for the opening match against Bangladesh.
1: All right, that's the story they're pushing. He needs runs, otherwise he'll get dropped. Mm. Can I just say to you, it starts on Thursday, the test, and good luck to the Australians, sort of, but quite simply, look at my watch. It's August.
0: Yeah, what the hell, man?
1: All right, as Barnaby would say to Australian cricket...
0: Sit down!
1: Yeah, and Stewie McGill...
2: Move on.
3: Listen, cricket, bugger off. We'll say hello to you again in October, where you belong, and then just play summer. But right now, this is ridiculous, and it's Bangladesh.
0: Here's cricket. Rabs, cricket.
2: Yeah. Why don't you shut up for a moment?
3: Yeah, bugger off, cricket.
4: Triple M Breakfast.
13: Let's talk Australian politics. Bit of a shambles at the moment. I'm not sure if anyone else has a lack of confidence in our leaders, but...
3: I do.
13: Anthony Albanese's found himself in a little bit of hot water. I mean, look, this happened a month ago, but it has resurfaced recently. He went on a podcast. You know, he did a podcast with Abby Chatfield last year or the year before, and it didn't come off looking so great. He's done it again. He's gone on a podcast with this Bush Barbie. Nikki Osborne is her real name. Bush Barbie is the character that she plays. And Bush Barbie's asked him, I think, an inappropriate question in the first place, but she's asked him about Kylie Minogue. And she said, you know, basically, would you shag, marry, or, you know, whatever her, that, you know, quick fire sort of type.
0: Shag, marry, date.
13: Because
0: one of them is meant to be kill. Yeah. And she obviously thought that's changed a bit extreme.
3: Has anyone ever found Bush Barbie funny?
13: No. And shame on Nikki Osborne, I guess, you know, for doing this in the first place. But she's trying to be relevant. She's trying to be funny.
0: Why are you clutching your pearls? Who cares?
13: Well, it's just, it's disrespectful. It leads him into a question that he should have just said pass on. He should have just said...
3: Why was he doing the podcast in the first place?
13: He's 12 months into his marriage and he's saying he wants to shag Kylie Minogue. No. He actually says, all three. I love Kylie Minogue. She's a great chick. I'd shag her, I'd marry her, and I'd date her. All right, so that's the first one. Then he starts talking about the Japanese ambassador's melons.
5: The Japanese prime minister brought a melon.
7: How did he get that through customs?
5: She, it's a royal melon.
7: Oh, she smuggled... It was a she...
5: She?
7: Did she smuggle it?
5: I don't know.
7: I'm expecting.
5: Got a couple of melons.
7: She brought two.
5: She brought two, as you do.
7: She just came in looking like Pamela Anderson.
5: She brought two.
7: Yes, really.
5: And they're beautiful.
13: And he's in a bit of hot water because he, like, you know, his gesture was like two melons. And he's done, you know,
3: smuggler.
13: Like the 6-7, you know, the little palms facing up towards the sky. He's kind of like juggled melons, you know, in a reference to maybe her breasts as such, which obviously was not what he was intending to do. But I feel like Nikki obviously has led him, she brought melons, like Pamela Anderson style. So she's kind of obviously led him into it.
3: It made me look at the Japanese Prime Minister for the first time. I looked at the photos.
13: Well, Nikki didn't even know that she was a he or she was a she.
3: Oh,
13: yeah, because she's
3: Royal Agate, they might have been.
13: They could have been.
4: Triple M Breakfast.
0: It's Census Day.
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0: And as we know, we're also...
4: Triple M, the Munted Dog Network.
0: Munted to, like, this level.
4: Triple M, the three-legged, one-eyed, ugly dog network.
13: Well, the people at the Ekka are celebrating the beautiful dogs and the obedient dogs and the ones that can jump things and crawl through things and do all the fancy things.
3: That's not many. That's the creme de la creme of dogs.
13: We want to celebrate the underdog,
4: Triple
13: you know?
4: Triple M, the stinky, drooling, ugly dog network.
0: Now, we are doing Triple M's dog census right now, 0484101045. Give us your dog name. Give us a breed. How many legs does it have? How many eyes does it have?
3: Is it in the census? Can someone check for me how many dogs and cats you got? Is that in the census? And what's their name?
0: Yeah, okay. Well,
13: there would be. My girlfriend's got three dogs and two cats.
3: Would she put that in the census?
13: I would think you have to. It's how many people and pets.
3: Well, it's the data we're collecting so Australia can move forward. That's the census.
0: Now, this happened on the show yesterday. We want to do it on 133353. Punny dog names.
13: Benny the Concreter.
3: What's
13: my three-legged staffy Eileen. I love dogs.
3: Oh, he's got a tripod dog.
0: Come on, you guys get it. It's
3: come
0: a three-legged
3: on, Eileen. Eileen, because it leans up against things.
0: Took a while, but we got there eventually. And off air just then, we were giggling like idiots about...
13: Well, you've got a mate with a dog called what, Dave?
0: Dave Growl. That's Digby. Digby, who made this.
8: Get your hand off my census!
0: His dog's name's Dave, and you love a dog with a human name, but the full name is Dave
13: Growl.
0: Growl. Very good.
13: Instead of Growl.
0: Foo Fighters reference, and I just Googled it, and it came up with one of the most popular punny dog names is Bark Twain.
3: Mark Twain. What about Al Pacino?
0: Harry Potter.
3: Harry Potter?
0: Indiana Bones.
3: Are these actual names of dogs?
0: Drulius Caesar. No one has really called their dog Drulius Caesar.
13: Maybe they have. 133353. We don't want, like, dog or mate or Diesel or Axel.
3: We're looking
13: like
3: for
13: normal
3: punts.
13: Names that you would call your dog.
3: Yeah. Fluffy. I want a dog that's called Tiny, who's 62 kilos, like that sort of gear. Is that all right?
0: That's ironic.
3: Ironic.
0: Are you happy to do ironic nicknames? Or do you think people can handle well? Can they handle the double barrel phoner?
13: I met a little ginger haired cavoodle last night called Ginger Ninja. Does that?
0: No.
13: They should have called it Ranger.
0: Yeah. Well, you don't understand puns.
3: This may not be as easy as we thought.
17: The Stinky, Drooling, Ugly Dog Network.
0: Yeah, we're bloody proud of it, and we want to pump up the ugly dogs of Brisbane. Keep them coming.
3: Here's Glenn from Woodend. My South African neighbour, there's plenty up that way, my South African neighbour has a dog named Botha. Okay, it's Botha, Boita, B-O-T-H-A, okay? He says it's short for Botha, his nuts are gone. That's great, a gelded dog.
13: The celebrity ones are good. You had some motto before, Bark Obama instead of Barack and
3: Sarah Jessica Barker was unreal.
0: Aaron in Boondall, what do you got, punny dog name?
18: Cyrus the virus. We went outside the bubble during COVID and got him.
3: Oh, because it was during the COVID virus.
13: Why didn't you call him COVID?
3: Yeah.
18: I don't know.
3: Okay,
13: all Scott, these, in well,
0: all these punny names, this is where they end up.
13: There.
0: No, they both end, they always end up like this when you hear the punny name. You watch this one, it'll be the same. You go,
3: okay.
13: Corona would have been a good one too.
0: Where's
13: Scott
0: the pun?
13: In Yarrabilba. Yeah.
0: Scotty, what do you got?
19: Hello, guys. My dog's name's Dagwood. Dagwood dog.
3: That'll do, mate.
13: See, that's better.
3: That's great work from you, Scotty.
13: Can we ask what sort of dog? Is it a sausage dog?
19: No, he's a golden retriever.
13: Oh, beautiful.
0: Yeah. Okay. Always the same reaction.
13: Yeah. My
3: haven't got a laugh yet.
13: My sister has a dog called Cheddar because it's like a yellow golden lab type situation.
3: Yeah, still no laugh.
13: Yeah.
3: Okay.
13: Corey and Marsden.
3: Jeez, Corey, there's a lot of pressure on you, mate.
0: Let's go, buddy.
3: Come on, mate.
19: There you go, guys. Yeah, my dog's name's Deepa.
3: Deepa.
19: As in Deepa dog.
3: Finally.
13: I like that one.
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4: Panthers playing Storm. Listen, don't forget, Storm have got Harry Grant back. They got Cam Munster back. There could be anything here. They're paying, what do you say, win some, lose more. Win some, lose more. They're paying $3.
3: You lose some, Marto wins more.
4: Okay. I'm having a bet myself on that. And who's the other? Who's the AFL game tonight?
5: St Kilda and your Suns.
4: The Suns are paying $3. If you have the Suns into the Storm, I think you'll wake up quite surprised tomorrow.
5: St Kilda minus Nasir Wanganeen Miller. Okay. I'm not endorsing any form of gambling, but there you go. Just giving you the ins and outs.
4: Rugby league. There was a bit of news overnight from the Dolphins. A main man, he was there at the start. He's played about 72 games for the Dolphins. A lot of people don't even know his name.
6: Regarded as one of the toughest players in the competition, Dolphins forward Ray Stone has just informed the club's playing group that he will be retiring at the end of the season.
4: Ray and his tats, dear. You won't see them running around anymore.
7: Most tattooed man in rugby league, I think.
5: Adam Reynolds would be up there. Challenger.
7: I think Ray's got him covered.
4: Can that be something on Dally M night? Like the most tattooed man comes out just in a pair of brief undies and go, cop him to look at this. Anyway, we push on because the Bears, did you see this one? Of course, the Perth Bears, they haven't got anyone in Western Australia who actually plays rugby league. So, of course, they've had to come over here. Mal's been prowling around. What's the name of their coach? The proper coach? Ben Gardner.
8: We've arrived on the NRL scene and Queensland's got plenty of talent and we want to tap into that. We're not trying to take over, we're competing.
4: What about that? Another one. We wonder why NRL, the standard NRL in the next few years will go down because we just haven't got enough players.
5: Downtown. Have you seen the Dragons? Have you seen the Broncos this year?
4: No, I know.
5: It's already There's not enough players. Bad. It's already pretty bad.
4: Another three teams poaching over the last few years.
7: Isn't Peter Volandis about to buy Super League too?
4: Well, yes, but have you seen how shit Super League players are? Anyway, let's push on with rugby league because as Dobbo told us on the news last night.
9: Cameron Smith joined the Brisbane Broncos in a mentoring role for that leadership group. It's my understanding that he's committed to be coming back to the Broncos next year for a second year as a mentorship and to also help with some of the key positions like the hooking role and the halves combination.
4: A tremendous respect I have for Cameron Smith, but let's put two and two together. As soon as Cam Smith arrived in the club, we've gone from premiers to number 16. Is Cameron Smith responsible? I think it's quite obvious he is. So.
5: Ben Teo leaving as well. Mm. Has anyone traced the timeline back to when Benny left and the plight of the Broncos?
4: Yes, missed tackles and all that sort of thing have been. Yes, they're shit since Ben Teo left. But since Madge took over defensive coaching, but that's just a personal viewpoint from me, there has been some good news for 32-year-old...
9: In other great news for Brisbane, though, you've seen Billy Walters re-sign for another two seasons. That was announced this afternoon. The difference, who wants to be the number one hooker at the club, will be there for another two seasons.
4: All right.
7: I'm okay with that. I'm really happy about that.
4: Yeah.
7: They need to lock down Xavier Willison as well because he's not signed either.
4: Oh, God, hasn't he?
7: No.
4: The big fella. He's the best one they got running
7: hopefully
4: around.
7: Hopefully they're doing that at the moment.
4: Billy Walters has had two, maybe three seasons out of game. So he's not really a 32-year-old in terms of body bashing. He'll be right for 2 years.
7: He's fit as hell.
4: Can we say it right now? He could possibly. I don't know whether Pat Carrigan's...
7: He should be the captain.
4: Captain. Yeah. You agree?
7: Yeah.
4: All right.
5: Can you do co-captains? They seem very intense. Yeah, well, why not? It's worked for the Lions so far. Yep. They've won multiple flags for two captains.
4: And finally, in rugby league news. As I said, the Swans will be after the news. Wayne Bennett has said, I know the rules.
7: He's still alive.
4: Yes, Wayne Bennett is alive. There was a reported sighting at the Rabbitohs training at 8. No, he's gone, hey, listen, I know it's not allowed, but if you can't find a Queensland coach, I'm here, I'm available. And then the guy from the QRL, what's his name, Brian Canavan, he said, no, there's no official rule saying a club coach can't be the Queensland coach.
7: Right, you can do both.
4: If Ben Teo goes to the Rabbitohs, he can be coaching while Wayne's coaching Queensland.
5: Mm.
4: Can I throw a wild card in there? A man who hasn't got any other coaching commitments, hasn't got a lot on apart from golf at the moment. And do we remember 1997? Sitting there on the Gold Coast. He's got time to spare. And remember what happened last time he coached?
5: Neville
4: 1997. Has the game changed that much since 97?
5: Now, the thing is, Fatty always wants to be paid in cash. Do the QRL have cash for the fat man?
4: Of course they do. Triple M Breakfast. Down the coast, there were these young blokes, P plate driver. He was wandering around the road. He was driving a ute, Nissan ute. He had three in the back of the tray. I'm sorry, ladies and gentlemen, that used to be standard operating procedure back in the 70s and 80s.
7: On the road.
4: They were on a late night Macca's run at 1:30 in the morning, okay?
5: Right. You guys used to smoke on planes in the 70s.
4: They had seven on board. No, I know, it's not all right now, but in the old days, it was standard operating procedure. Just as long as you lay down so the cops couldn't see who you had in the back of the tray. And play on. But not anymore. This is modern Australia. What's the name of the Australian of the Year? What's her name?
5: Catherine Bunnell Pegg.
4: Okay, what has she done?
5: She's the astronaut. She hasn't been to space yet, but she'll get there. She's the Aussie astronaut.
4: All right. Well, why? I think I've got...
7: Are you allowed to call yourself an astronaut if you haven't been to space?
5: I'll ask Catherine. She's a bloody space engineer. She's an impressive human.
4: All right, I just want to nominate this cop, the Gold Coast cop, to be the Mid-Year Australian of the Year. I reckon, apart from... apart from Jackie Lambie, perhaps, Australian.
5: We're done with Jackie.
4: I thought you were just going to have her playing the Prime Minister. Have a listen to this.
5: Oh, just this. Okay, I can do this.
10: Yeah. Prime Minister.
5: That's all I'm playing.
4: That's Aussie.
7: We're not allowed to talk about prolapses
4: anymore. We're not talking about prolapses.
5: Well, one of the shows good, you know?
4: The cop. Tell me this Gold Coast chick cop isn't the Australian of the year. You ever listen to this accent? It's magnificent.
11: Are you serious right now? Far out. This is ridiculous, mate. We are losing too many lives on the road, and you've just gone and put three of your mates in the back of a tray.
5: That's good accent.
7: Is that a scene from Cuff and Kim?
4: That's a mannequin. That's cop cam. Yeah, that's her camera.
5: Did you say, look at mine?
7: Are you there, dinkum-mine?
4: Are you there, dinkum-mine?
5: Look at mine.
4: Three bikes in the back of your track.
7: What are you doing?
4: Oh, God.
7: I love that. We need more of those.
4: Yeah, I'd be happy to get pulled up by that cop.
7: Yeah.
5: Mm.
4: Well, no, not that happy.
5: You wouldn't be happy.
4: Depends how many drinks on it.
5: No.
12: Triple M Breakfast.
7: Can't be seen to be guilty of forgetting about the little old Tasmania down at the bottom of Australia, because they're important too, and their needs important too. Let's put them back on the map. Politics, let's talk it, because Jackie Lambie was in the... wherever they meet.
4: House of Representatives, the Senate.
7: Okay. She's in the Senate and she was really upset.
10: I'm begging you, Prime Minister. We are already suffering enough. Drop the bloody cap. It is so unfair. It is what we do not need. It is enough. Veterans have had enough. Leave us alone.
7: I didn't realise Jackie Lambie served.
4: She had an 11-year army career. Because I knew you were talking about it. And age of 18, she went into the military, served from 1990 to 1905 as a truck driver, then was a military police person from 96 to 2000, and then was medically discharged due to chronic back and spinal injuries. Spinal.
7: That's not good. She's talking about the $5,000 cap on allied health services for veterans.
4: Yes.
7: From July 2027, veterans will be capped at $5,000 per year for allied health services, a change the government says will cut down on unnecessary services.
4: This is why she went in to Parliament to fight for veterans.
7: Mm. I'm all for sharing. You know, I'm a bit of a sharer. But sometimes, you know, you don't always have to
5: give me like information.
7: Yeah, like just she really
5: you share quite a bit.
7: She really wanted to hit everybody over the hammer with the information about why veterans should receive more funding.
10: They want us to fight for this country. You want us to have babies for the country, but you're not interested in supporting our reproductive system.
4: Yeah, it's serious.
7: And I absolutely agree with her, yeah, but this is. Oh, just play it.
5: You sure?
7: Yep.
5: You're absolutely sure?
7: Absolutely sure.
10: My vagina started to prolapse. This is an injury that is directly connected to my back injuries from my time in the army.
5: Yeah, that's tough.
7: And it's absolutely a thing. Yeah. It's the one of the worst things that can happen to a woman.
5: Oh, of course.
4: Or a
7: but
4: man.
7: Can you imagine it's all of the men sitting in that room going, Jackie,

0: it's
1: awkward. What do you? How do you respond to that? I mean, you know, I feel awkward here and uncomfortable, and I'm not a male.
0: The same way Marta and I right now, we can't look at you.
2: Yeah, so
0: you want it fixed, and you want it to. Yeah. You wanted to not talk about it.
1: Again. Yeah. So I hope, Mr.
3: Well, I'm glad. Yeah. I think there should be a national
1: Anthony
3: vaginal
1: Albanese.
3: Prolapse day. Like, yeah. I don't know what day.
1: Why isn't there? There's a day for everything else. Yes. We should have a national vaginal prolapse day.
0: Should have got out of this a long time ago.
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1: Move over, Cassie. There's a new cocaine cowboy in town. That's right, Nick Kyrgios.
23: The turbulent career of Nick Kyrgios could finally be over. The Aussie tennis star has been provisionally suspended after testing positive to cocaine.

0: Your dad would be happy, Marto. You claim that Nick Kyrgios killed your father.
1: No. Remember, Nick Kyrgios was involved in the death of my father, who died at the age of 78, and his last words were, my dad's last words when Nick Kyrgios came on the TV, I wouldn't give the effing prick a feed.
2: Okay. And then he had a heart attack.
1: And then my dad had a heart attack and died.
2: Was it in the presence of Nick Kyrgios in any way? We've got to make
1: Nick
2: that
1: Kyrgios
2: clear.
1: Nick Kyrgios was on the television screen. Yeah. So if there was ever an autopsy,
0: course, Nick
1: Kyrgios is responsible.
0: Well, of course, Nick Kyrgios provided an explanation and an apology on his social media. Right. I wanted you to hear it from me first. Now, I'm going to paraphrase slightly because it's very long. Recently essay. Found a drug test in Mallorca.
1: Mallorca is part of Spain. They're the greatest cocaine users on earth.
0: After testing positive for cocaine, I made a huge mistake and I take full responsibility for it, he says. I'm sorry to my fans, my family, my sponsors and everyone close to me. Above all, I'm sorry to the kids who follow me. I know the example this sets and I'm deeply disappointed in myself. I'm not going to make any excuses, but I do want to give some context about where I've been the last couple of years. Yeah. Injuries have taken a huge toll on
1: him
0: physically,
1: still playing.
0: Mentally.
2: I didn't know cocaine helped with injuries.
0: His body hasn't been able to do what his mind expects him to do, and coming to terms with being near the end of my career has been harder than I ever imagined. I always said that I didn't choose tennis. Tennis chose me, but letting go of something that has been my whole life is one of the hardest things I've ever had to face. At times I've felt helpless and alone. None of that excuses what I did.
1: I love that bit there. Above all, I'm sorry to the kids who follow me. Now, listen, if you've got a kid who follows Nick Kyrgios,
0: looks up to him as a role model.
1: Yes.
2: Just see what happened to Marto's dad. It doesn't end well.
0: Yeah. Take a look at yourself.
3: Triple M Breakfast.
2: We are
3: Triple M, the three-legged, one-eyed, ugly dog network.
2: Aren't we? We're also
3: Triple M, the hideous and disgusting in a lovable way dog network.
2: Yeah, we embrace
3: Triple
2: it.
3: M, the stinky, drooling, ugly dog network.
2: And didn't they turn out in full force yesterday at Ballymore? Have a listen.
3: Triple M Breakfast scoured every corner of the city in a bid to find Brisbane's ugliest dog. And judges Marto, Margo and Dan were taking their role very seriously.
2: Paddles at the ready. All happy?
1: Indeed.
2: Okay, it's time to crown Brisbane's ugliest dog.
3: First to strut their stuff was Bowie the Staffy with half a face.
2: Oh my God.
3: Bowie proved a lovable pooch who took a liking to one judge in particular.
1: Oh, whoa. Oh, get that away from me.
3: Safe to say that Marto didn't feel the same way. Next up, Kevin, the wrinkly British bulldog.
0: Look at the rolls under his chin. He looks like some of my girlfriends who have been on Ozempic for too long.
2: He looks like Bon Jovi.
3: Kevin proved a real head turner.
1: What's wrong with Kevin's tail? Is that stuck onto his ass with poo?
3: As Kevin made his way back to the pavilion with his poo-covered tail between his legs... It was time for Deborah with the underbite to take centre stage with her owner, Ali.
0: Now, Deborah and Ali have come in matching costumes. They're both dressed as Jessie the cowgirl from Toy Story.
3: Turns out dressing like a human wasn't Deb's only skill.
0: Oh, she high-fives left and right.
3: Yes.
1: That'll be points off.
3: But dressing like a human and handing out high-fives wasn't going to mask the harsh truth that Deborah faces every day of her puppy life.
1: Oh, geez, that's ugly. I don't have a proper look.
3: A hush fell over the crowd as our last dog got ready to walk the runway.
4: Introducing Coco the Crack Rat.
2: What the hell is that thing? Is that a dog? What is it?
3: The judge is keen to give Coco a pat.
2: Oh, that's a genuine scrotum.
1: Oh, wow.
2: What? It's like sticky.
3: And even keener to get the hell away from her.
1: Can I just get one more touch?
5: Absolutely.
2: Just put your hand down your pants. It's the same texture.
3: After a two-week search over... tens of entries and several ugly dog-induced vomits from our spectators, there could be only one winner.
2: Brisbane's ugliest dog is Coco the Crack Rat.
3: With the title of Brisbane's ugliest dog under her collar, there was only one thing left for Coco the Crack Rat to do.
2: We've got to let Coco go. She's got an ice deal in Logan Home coming up. She's got to get to the closest payphone.
3: And that draws to a close the inaugural Triple M Ugliest Dog in Brisbane competition.
2: Wow. What the hell was that?
3: You can say that again, Dan. Check out the dogs. Search Triple M Brisbane on Facebook and Instagram. Spew Buckets advised.
6: Triple M Breakfast.
1: I reckon there's microphones in this studio because it was only yesterday or the day before, say Thursday, it was Tuesday, you said to me, how's the wind looking Friday? And I said, it's low wind. And I then declared to everybody, if you've got a vessel and you're not out on the water on Friday or Saturday, you're a fool to yourself. Mm. And what are you doing?
0: I'm putting the jet skis in tomorrow.
1: All right. That's where I think the microphone's inside the studio.
2: Well, we had, mate, we're talking into microphones. You did it on air.
1: Yeah, but it was, oh, did we do it on air?
2: We talked about jet skis.
1: All right, well, unfortunately, the cops have heard and listen to what's,
5: Showboating jet ski riders could soon be hit with Hoon-style laws to counter a rise in reckless behaviour. The latest social media stunt has drawn the ire of authorities during a major crackdown.
1: Major crackdown going for 3 weeks.
0: Why?
1: So they're going to get you one way.
0: What's happened?
1: Why? Because of this.
6: Police and maritime safety officers targeting speeding and the worst of all, spraying. A stunt police say is being fueled by social media.
0: Spraying. That's spraying. The whole point is doing broncos and flicking each other with water. That's the best part about jet ski. That's why you buy a jet ski.
1: Yeah,
0: that's
1: true. That is so correct. Can I just say to everyone, I've got a jet ski. Margot owns a jet ski.
0: Two jet skis.
1: Oh, well, you're a bigger one of these than...
2: Oh, are we rolling this?
1: Oh, are you confident?
0: Well, you claimed that if you own a jet ski, you are a...
2: Do you want the single one? You are a... Okay, I'm really nervous.
1: As long as you quit. No, that's
2: I'll
1: better.
2: Beat it, thank God.
1: All right, because when you look at them, they're all that thing. They're all one of them. Wits. Yeah, but...
2: Okay, that's enough.
1: When you're on the water...
2: That is enough.
1: How good is it?
0: That's so good.
1: Feel free, the
0: wind in your face, the salt in your hair...
1: And spray hits.
0: Apparently, going fast. And are there speed limits out in the ocean? No.
1: No. Well, yeah, in the river there
0: is. In the
1: is.
0: River, I'm yeah, not jet skiing somewhere. In the river. I'm jet skiing out in Moreton Bay, and there's no speed limits out there.
1: You won't be spraying people, will you?
0: Absolutely I will be.
3: Triple M Breakfast.
1: A lot of people think you listen to Triple M as just silly buggers and rugby league and a few gags, etc. But the reality is, Dan, we are...
3: Triple M, the three-legged, one-eyed, ugly dog network.
1: All right, you've ruined everything. Do that thing I told
3: Triple
1: you.
3: Triple M's economic analysis.
1: Oh, that's more like
2: we'll deal with it. We will deal with the ugly dogs later.
1: Oh, yeah.
0: Didn't we just do the economic analysis when we were talking about hiding purchases from our partners?
1: Well, that's a different type of... That's a home economics analysis. This is a nation as a whole.
0: Oh.
1: Can we play the national anthem, please?
0: The upstanding. More people need to sing this out loud, I've decided.
1: Ladies and gentlemen, at 10:30 a.m. this morning, Australia will hit $1 trillion in government debt. We've done it.
2: That's a million, everybody.
0: And you reckon I'm bad at spending money? Bloody Jim Chalmers. What's he doing?
2: Well, half of it is from you, Margot.
1: I believe you may be one of his advisors because he's allowed this to spiral. All right, if you're worried about it, don't be, because no one knows exactly what it means. Japan's in a worse situation. USA's in a worse situation. We're not doing too badly if you divide 10.
0: We're not doing too badly. We're $1 trillion in debt. Inflation's through the roof. We've got a cost of living crisis, a cost of housing crisis.
1: It's only, I've done the maths, $1 trillion divided by 30 million people, or I've said 28 million. Yeah. We're only 35,000 for any man, woman, and child.
0: Oh, everyone put in.
1: Come on.
0: So we started GoFundMe.
2: Spend more.
1: Trillion's
2: spend
1: not
2: more.
1: Enough.
2: Spend
1: we
2: more.
1: Do better.
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20: Nicknames are an interesting phenomenon, and when they stick, they stick, and there's not much you can do about
21: very
20: it.
21: Very sticky.
20: Especially, I find, if they rhyme. So there's something that's quite common and very unfortunate, but it is common, that you'll do something embarrassing in primary school or whatever, and it'll just happen to rhyme with your name. Mm. Like if you're a dibber-dobber and your name's Pat, you're Pat the Rat for the rest of your life. You know what I mean?
21: Well, nearly every Pat's Pat the Rat just cause it rhymes.
20: Just cause it rhymes. Yeah. But it is unfortunate. So a wonderful guy we grew up with, his name's Hugh. Great guy. And he's a very successful man now. He's got a career and a beautiful family and everything. Yeah. And he's handsome. He's just, you know, he's a real package.
22: Yeah, yeah.
20: But to me, he'll always be Pooey Huey because he did a poo in the sandpit. You know, it's like there's just no.
22: Oh, no. He'll never escape that.
20: No. It's just locked in.
22: Yeah.
20: And I have to hold myself back. Like, I've seen him a few times as an adult and not scream Pooey Huey over there. It's just so unfair. Who was that guy the other day that kicked the draw goal?
21: Dylan Moore.
23: Well, he's had it twice. They've drawn twice this year, and both just before the siren, he's had a chance to influence the game.
21: And he hasn't, but he's a great player.
22: Well, the first game, didn't he kick the goal that leveled?
2: Did he?
22: The game.
21: Okay.
22: Yeah.
21: I can't remember that
20: far back. He's destined to be nicknamed
22: Dylan Drawmore. So he always draws games.
20: Yes. Yeah. And sometimes, you know, destiny will just line you up with your nickname like that. And
22: that's who you're meant to be.
20: Yeah. It's unfortunate, but it happens. Yeah. And sometimes it's just deeply funny, you know.
22: Yeah.
20: I'm trying to think of more of them, but... Some of them I can't actually say on air.
21: Well, they don't even have to be bad. They just rhyme, don't they?
20: Yeah, just rhyming nicknames.
22: Yeah.
20: I want to hear your rhyming nicknames. Not even,
21: like, my mate Keith Sneath, he was at the Central Market last week.
20: Yeah, but that's his real name.
21: That's his real name.
20: I mean, that is mind-boggling.
22: That's unbelievable.
21: He said before Sticky, I've got a mate called Sticky Mickey. Now, that's just because it rhymes. Yeah. Not because he likes honey or anything like that.
20: Or
4: any other connotation.
21: No.
20: No, but sometimes it does come with a story, so I wouldn't mind hearing that.
21: All right, so what do we want? Funny nicknames?
20: Well rhyming nicknames. And if it comes with a story, you're much more likely.
22: Like, was your name Luke and did you throw up in class?
20: Pukey Lukey.
22: Yeah.
21: Right.
22: Well, that kind of stuff.
20: You know, it happens, rhyming nicknames.
21: Nicknames that's got no relevance or whatever.
20: They rhyme. There might be a funny story behind it.
21: Yeah, well, it's not even that funny, but a bloke called Jason just said for no other reason other than it's his name, he didn't, you know, have a history of anything, but his nickname was Jason Masturbation.
20: It doesn't really rhyme.
21: But blokes don't care. They just got to
20: There's got to be some smoke with that fire, surely. All right, Will and Craigmore, what is your rhyming nickname and how'd you get it?
5: Yeah, g'day. So my last name's a Urin. It's a Russian last name. So basically in the year three, someone had the bright idea of coming up with Willie Urin.
20: Oh, Willie Urin.
5: And that sort of stuck ever since. Yep.
20: Oh, no. Good idea, Will.
21: All right. Sorry to hear about that. Let's head to Williston. G'day, Josh.
6: Hey, how you going, guys?
21: What's your funny nickname?
6: Okay, so I worked with a guy in a government job up in Sydney, and he had a little bit of a habit of running back to the boss in the afternoon and ratting people out for not
21: doing
6: it.
21: Oh, no.
6: So his unfortunate last name was Kitcherman, so he ended up being known as Snitcherman.
21: Hey, I like that one, Josh. Good one.
6: It stuck. He could not shake it as much as he tried. I'm telling you.
20: They probably
21: do the crime, you do the time.
20: They're calling me Snitcherman, boss.
21: Yes.
20: What are we going to do?
21: Let's head to Woodside. G'day, Chris. Have you got a nickname for us?
23: Yeah, I have. So when I was in grade five, we did an excursion to the Adelaide Zoo.
21: Yeah.
23: I was standing watching the tiger, and it just walked up to me and turned around and stuck its tail in there and pissed all over me.
21: Oh.
23: And luckily, my name's Chris, so I got called Chrissy Pissy Pissy Chrissy for the next 10 years. It was amazing.
21: Pissy Chrissy. Yeah,
23: like it actually stinks. Like tiger's piss really smells bad.
21: We'll have to take your word for that, Chrissy Pissy. Yeah.
20: That can be what we learned on Monday.
4: Well, she's stolen it.
20: So. Oh.
21: Maybe it's dehydrated.
20: Yeah.
21: Yes.
20: Could be that.
21: Hasn't been drinking enough water. Yeah. All right, Chris, Chrissy Pissy, you can pick your prize. Good luck. Thanks for ringing in.
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25: We're putting our ear to the ground,
26: pounding the pavement,
25: and finding out the real issues around Adelaide.
26: Please welcome to Triple M Breakfast, the voice of the suburbs.
20: Good morning, voice. How are you this week?
27: Oh, g'day, Ruin Loz. Hey, what about Dittmar? Kidnapped, are you?
20: You don't know what you got till it's gone. We've been having to do all the intros and outros. He pulls his weight, so we really need him back.
27: He normally does the intro for me. And I can tell you, my son has been listening and he's actually very worried about Ditz. He actually thinks it's very, very real. I mean, I'm sure it is. It's very real.
20: It is.
27: A great teaching moment at home that kids, you can't trust anyone, even the people that you know, okay?
20: That's
27: everyone's a suspect.
20: Yeah, that's right. Everyone's a suspect. So what's going on in the burbs, voice?
27: Well, I want to talk about kids' sport in the suburbs, guys. Now, winter sport is near the end of its run, which is great. So soccer, AFL, netball, basketball, they get thousands of families to games each and every weekend across Adelaide. But
20: amazing.
27: I tell you what, I'm embarrassed as a fellow parent in the suburbs because the parents are ruining kids' sport with their bad, bad behaviour.
21: What do you mean? Have a listen to this.
0: You are wrong, wrong, wrong. Oh, I don't believe it.
20: That was
27: still my favourite.
20: Did at one of his kids' soccer games, I think. Yeah.
27: I have heard he's one of the biggest culprits of this behaviour.
21: I think he's definitely is.
20: Yeah.
27: Loz, have you heard that each game now you need to allocate an umpire escort or a grounds marshal to police the bad behaved parents? Have you heard about that?
20: Look, I haven't heard about that, but I will say this. The only time the first time I ever saw two human beings punch each other was directly after my under-12s netball grand final, and it was parents. So does happen, and it's always happened. But is it getting worse or?
27: It is getting worse. Rue, have you ever been allocated the role of a grounds marshal before, and did you need to step in?
21: I've done all those jobs. Didn't need to step in, but I actually had to stop a fight at two blokes at a kid's game last year, and they were two big blokes too, just quietly, but I had to get right in between them. But one was a parent and one was someone playing sport next door, but it happens every week now. You can't go out at football games and speak to your kids. And look, to be honest, half the time it's probably a good thing and half the time it's not a good thing. So it doesn't feel the same. You can't go and listen to the coach talk. There's exclusion areas around boxes and all sorts of rules. So it's really sad that it's come to this, but I do actually completely understand why they have done this for us.
27: Oh, we have to police it. It's out of control. And I've only just started my sports journey as a parent, but I have seen so much already because I have gotten around to a few games. Parents that have never played a game at a high level that think they know better than the coach, just absolutely coaching from the sidelines and sledging their kids at halftime. I cannot believe it. I was watching a under-10s game and this parent just laying into his son verbally at halftime, telling him to get his head in the game. It's just bizarre. It's bizarre.
20: He's a little boy, yeah.
27: I know. And the dad, have you played the game? No. I actually saw Tex Walker out of the game recently and I watched him and I thought, because I'm the voice of the suburbs, I've got to take it all in. I thought this would be good goss. He was smiling. He was clapping for the other team. He was so supportive.
21: He was
27: great. And we, in our under-7s team, we have an ex-AFL player as one of the dads. Sadly, he didn't put his hand up to coach. We really could have done with him. but it's the same model. The guys that actually know the game say nothing and support both sides.
20: Yeah.
27: It's the weekend warrior parents that have never played a game in their life that think they know better. Rue, do you coach from the sidelines or are you a coach?
21: Yeah, I've done a bit of both. I coach the thing I don't like is parents having a crack at the umpires. A lot of the umpires are sort of 15, around that age to 20, and I don't like the umpire abuse that they get. It's a tough job. We need the umpires out there. Yeah, they get paid really well to do it, but it's not an easy game to umpire, and, unfortunately, they do get smacked a bit.
27: Hey, parents, just tell your kids that you love watching them play. You don't need to give them a full report at the end of the game, despite what my husband says. Just enjoy it, and just tell them they're great, because you know what? In their teen years, you're going to need the sport to keep them out of trouble and off a screen. And if they start hating it now, you're stuffed for the future.
20: That's
27: get
20: so
27: them into
20: true.
27: Sport. It's good for them.
21: All right, boys. Thanks for joining us. We'll catch up with you next week.
27: Thanks, guys. See ya.
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21: All right, let's head down to Coromandel East. G'day, Shelley.
37: Hello, how are you going?
21: Yeah, pretty good. You're a special ed teacher, I'm led to believe.
37: I am. Year 7 to 12.
20: Okay. Oh, that's awesome, Shelley. Do you have a really strong connection with a lot of your students?
37: I do. I have 6 in the class, so I have a very strong connection to the kids.
20: Oh, that's good amazing.
21: Good stuff, Shelley. And if you won $250, what would you do with it?
37: Yep, I would donate it back into my Plunge for Puddle Jumpers account, which I'm doing on the 29th of August.
21: What are you doing on the 29th of August?
37: I'm abseiling off the Intercontinental Hotel.
21: Oh, I did that. Didn't you do that, Loz?
20: I did it for Puddle Jumpers.
37: Oh, so am I. Is it good?
20: It is amazing. I did get hypnotized before I did it, so I wouldn't be scared.
0: True story.
37: No, I'm not doing that.
20: It worked. And now whenever I see the colour red, I feel relaxed. I don't know what he did to my brain.
0: Wow.
20: But,
0: good luck, Shelley.
20: Incredible. Don't be scared. You'll be fine. Just go slowly so you don't get hot hands on the rope. That's all I'll say.
37: Okay.
0: Very brave stuff.
20: Very brave.
0: Very charitable idea there, Shelley. Good stuff. Let's head to Seaford. G'day, Dylan.
1: Hello. How's it going?
0: Hey, Dylan. You're a truckie. Where are you heading to today?
1: Just up into the hills.
0: Adelaide Hills?
1: Yeah.
0: Cool.
20: Nice.
0: What are you doing? What are you dropping off?
1: Eggs.
0: Eggs?
20: Eggs. You
0: Beautiful.
20: Wouldn't want to crash. That would be a shock.
0: Oh, yeah. Jeez. You wouldn't want to be heavy on the brakes.
20: There's an omelette on the freeway. It's out of control. All right.
0: How many dozen eggs have you got on your truck?
1: Not at much at the moment, but I'll go to the farm after and pick up, I don't know, a few.
0: Heaps of pallets. Of
20: now I'm just thinking of a guy with a carton of eggs in the back seat of his car.
2: Just one.
0: Just one. Yeah, just going to the shops.
20: All right, $250 up for grabs. Buzzing with your name when you know the answer.
0: And lifelines of the same sex.
20: Shelley, you can use me as a lifeline if you're Beautiful. Stumped, all right?
0: Yeah, and good luck
20: Dylan,
0: with,
20: you can use
0: with me, Dylan, with these questions. All right, now, question number one, which gender is more likely to get sunburned?
37: Shelley.
1: Dylan.
0: Shelley.
37: Males.
2: Yeah, about 20% more likely. Slip, slop, slap, guys.
20: Yeah, and you guys are outside a bit more, I think, and it's very important. Question number two, in a manual car, what side is the clutch pedal on?
1: Dylan.
37: Shelley.
20: Dylan, you should know this.
1: Left.
20: Yes.
0: Nice, right. Dylan.
20: Left.
0: Question number three, which actress plays, is it Ellie?
20: L.
0: L. Woods in Legally
20: Shelley.
0: Blonde.
20: Shelley.
37: I'm going to go Lifeline.
4: Lifeline.
20: Reese Witherspoon. Yes.
0: With a knife?
20: With a fork. No, it was with a spoon.
0: Yep.
20: In the basement. All right, question number four. Which shoe brand makes the Boston clog? Oh.
2: All right.
0: What's the score
20: is here? I don't know this, but is it Birkenstock?
2: You got it.
20: Yeah.
0: A Boston clog? Is that what...
2: Yeah.
0: Is that right, Birkenstock?
2: Yeah.
20: Is it the closed toe one that everyone has?
2: I don't know that much about it. I've just got the answer
0: so
2: here
0: I've
2: on the
0: got
2: piece
0: Boston
2: of paper.
0: Clogs You've got, I didn't even know it.
20: You're trotting around in Boston clogs
2: right.
20: and you have no
2: Mr.
20: idea.
2: Mr. Boston wow. clogs.
0: All right, what type of, what's the score here? 2-1 Shelley, is it?
20: Mm-hmm.
2: Correct.
0: Yeah. All right. What type of animal is the video game character Sonic?
1: Dylan.
37: Shelley.
20: Dylan.
1: Hedgehog.
0: Oh.
20: Yes. Oh, it's a dead heat.
0: He's a tiebreaker, Loz. Tiebreaker for $250 cash, guys.
20: Fingers on the triggers. Which gender is more likely to get married more than once?
1: Dylan.
20: Oh.
0: Dylan it is.
1: Male.
37: Oh, ripped.
0: Hang on. Oh, I shouldn't have said that, Dylan, because I'm not the...
2: You're actually not the adjudicator.
0: No, I said that. I'm putting my hands up. What is it?
20: I don't know.
2: I honestly think it was a dead heat.
20: Yeah.
0: Oh, you got to get off the fence.
2: No, I honestly think they were at the exact same time.
20: Shelley.
0: In 3, 2, 1 and be honest with what they say. Or...
20: Shelley, listen to me, Shelley.
0: Hurry up and make a decision.
20: I'm going to donate $250 to Puddle Jumpers if you don't win, okay? It's all good. Don't stress.
37: Thank you, Judy.
20: Don't worry about it. Dylan, you thought it was male?
1: Yep.
20: Okay, let's find out.
0: All right, everyone's a winner.
20: Your dirty dogs out there getting married all over the place.
0: Dylan, you've won $250 and Shelley, you've donated $250 to Puddle Jumpers through
37: Thank
0: the
37: Thank you so much, Loz.
20: You're
0: generosity
20: very welcome.
0: Of Loz. Well
20: I'll
0: done.
20: I'll do it right now on my phone. Do you want to tell the producers your name so we can do it that way?
37: I will. Thank you so much.
0: Good on you, guys. Well done.
2: Everyone's a winner.
0: Everyone's a winner. Oh, no, I'm going to go back and listen to that tape just to make sure.
20: I reckon it was exactly... the same time.
2: Yeah.
20: That is tough.
2: I just did not
20: happens.
2: Feel comfortable making a call.
20: It's week. Scary.
2: Okay.
20: So nice. This got very awkward.
0: All right. Speaking of awkward.
4: Triple M's Roo, Tits and Loz for breakfast. Triple M
0: breakfast. The Sydney Swans played Essendon on Sunday. It's now Thursday. They're still on the front page of papers all around Australia. And right now, John Ralph from the Herald Sun, and he's a Fox Footy journalist, joins us as well to talk about the Sydney Swans disaster here, which goes from bad to worse every single day. Ralphie, now lap dancers, drug use, accusations for the players. It's just not getting any better, is it?
3: Hello, boys. Yeah, good to be with you, and girls. Yeah, oh, yeah. It's Sydney's Sydney's darkest hour. Yes, we're all in this together, and even more, I think, you know, and more importantly as well. I think there'd be some people out there that would say, oh, well, you know, the player's been unnecessarily punished. There'd be people out there that would be saying this is unnecessarily light. But I think this is the kind of time where we listen to the people like Lauren Wood and Kate McCarthy and people who are talking about, you know, sexualized violence towards women. In every situation that I can remember in 25 years of journalism, if this has happened, the club has said, how do we minimize the punishment? How do we still win the premiership? How do we still find a way to go to war with the AFL? And I think this is the first time where a club has said, no, we take a stand. This is a cultural reckoning. This is a seismic moment for the game. Whereas Andrew Pridham, the Sydney chairman, said, we've effectively torpedoed our season to try and get our culture right. It is a big moment in AFL sport and in AFL football.
21: Yeah, well, they've clearly done their internal investigations and, you know, right from the very first press conference that Matt Pavlich did, who's the CEO, he said it's shocking and devastating or something. You know, the words he used, and that was only a couple of hours after it happened and investigating. So clearly they know, you know, whatever's happened is very bad.
3: Yeah, and let's face it, the AFL and Sydney have been really specific to say this is not an investigation into the criminal issues that obviously Isaac Heaney is potentially facing. So even just separating any of their potential wrongdoing there in regards to these exotic dancers, they knew how bad this was. Going through the details of these things, and you think that, you know, an exotic dancer or a topless dancer was brought in at 5:30 a.m. The fact that the drug use was quite clearly widespread. The fact that they were doing it in a Sydney hotel, probably only hours before they jumped onto that team bus to get back to Sydney. It shows how emboldened those players were. And I'm sure
21: weren't they leaving at 7:38 o'clock or something like that to go?
3: Yeah. Yeah,
20: it's brave.
3: So those, yeah, exactly. Whoa. And so they would have been sitting on that team bus thinking to themselves, we know what's going on. And so I think what Sydney would have been very aware of by the end of those investigations and those interviews is that this is a pattern of behaviour. This was not their first rodeo. Now, you know, obviously we don't know the specifics in terms of drug use and, you know, the bringing in of those girls, but I think that's one of the reasons why this penalty has been so severe. Not, hey, boys, you've done this, it's a bad thing. This is something, this is cancerous that we need to root out of our system because we believe it's, you know, it's more than a single night at the Pullman Hotel.
21: The quote I've read, Victoria Police are focusing on the actions of Vice Captain Isaac Heaney. What does that mean?
3: It means that he's the person that the Sexual Crimes Unit are investigating in regards to unnecessary touching, you know, an issue of consent. You know, one of the reports in the Herald Sun too, that the ladies involved had recorded this entire situation. Now, Isaac has not yet been formally interviewed by the Sexual Crimes Unit.
21: Are they allowed to do that? I'm not saying they should or shouldn't have, but are they allowed to do that?
20: There's some laws around that are precarious. I've had a look into it. It depends on which part of the evening was, it's too tricky to comment on, but it's worth it looking into. But if they have that on camera, you know, is it admissible? You know, it brings up some serious questions there.
3: It may well have been audio as well. It may well have been, you put your voice recorder on to safeguard yourself. The fact these players were in a situation where they were involved with someone who needed to safeguard themselves because of what people might do to them, I think that shows again that they should never have been in this initial position.
20: Yeah, and recording can also mean that post the incident they recorded it all down and, you know, it doesn't necessarily mean that they taped the actual thing. So you can't necessarily assume that, but I was going to ask about the drugs. Sydney haven't tested the players. I don't know if the police would test or can test them. Is that standard? Can Sydney test players? Do they have to consent to a drug test? What's going on there?
3: No, they're not allowed to test players under the AFL's new illicit drugs code, which will come in, well, at some stage in the near future.
21: What about the old code?
3: Well, the old code, no. I mean, subsequent to that, the AFL can target test those players. You know, there's so many murky parts of this. The fact that those players drove home rather than flew home, you know, it's put risen some suggestions, you know, were they trying to make sure this, whatever was in their system was out of their system by the time the AFL might get to them. Under the old code, the AFL can target test you across whatever period. But even if those tests were positive, we all know, of course, that there's a first test and there's a second test. And if players say they have a mental health issue, they basically get, you know, shepherded into a mental health model. what we do know is that in 20 years of football, there is no single player who has ever emerged as having publicly tested positive and received strikes. Yeah. Of course, Travis Tuck, the only one who, you know, was caught by police with drug paraphernalia in his car. So that aspect, the name and shame aspect of the drugs code is a complete sham. And that's why so many people have so little faith in the AFL's illicit drug code to not only expose players, but also to change patterns of behaviour. That those guys thought they could get away with this. Whatever they were taking at 5 a.m., leading into a final system shows that the drug code does not work.
21: Is there anything else going to come out, do you think, Ralph?
20: Oh, God.
3: I hope not. Yeah, there's lots of rumours around. There's talk around about more people being in the room than has been established. I think Sydney's adamant that is not the case.
21: Well, Matthew Pavlich said that, didn't he?
3: Yeah, and certainly too, a lot of discussion around about, Dean Cox and why was he out late. I think the club has made really clear again that, this is a club-based function to celebrate the top, the double chance. And they've exonerated him in regards to any of his conduct. So, you would imagine that the one thing that they would do, when you've been involved in clubs, you get the absolute story right and then you make the decisions from there. So let's hope this is the end of this controversy.
21: Is this the first time that players have ever been stopped from being eligible for All Australian because of off-field incidents or any other awards for that matter? I know people get kicked out of the Hall of Fame, but I haven't heard it ever for like a Brownlow or All Australian or whatever. I know these are minor issues, but it's just, I found that interesting that they can't be in the All Australian team.
3: No, it's completely unprecedented, and as you know, there's been a long list of rat bags and scallywags who've won a lot of the AFL's prizes. So the fact that Isaac Heaney is so obviously in that team, and you'd think that Chad Warner is, and maybe Nick Blakey, and the fact that the AFL's made such a strong unilateral stance is it's extraordinary, and I think it shows, we know what Sydney's done, but we also know how seriously the AFL is now dealing with this with this issue.
20: Sounds a pretty strong message, a good message.
21: Yeah, I thought they were brilliant in their press conference yesterday, Matthew Pavlich and Andrew Pridham. I think they did a great job, and everyone thinks the same. So thanks for joining us, Ralphie, from the Herald Sun and Fox Footy there, John Ralph. That saga's going to continue on, unfortunately, and hopefully it doesn't get
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17: Mark Zuckerberg's company Meta is going to court. The 29 US states are taking them to court to try and prove to them that the building of the company, Facebook, tried to deliberately make it hard to turn off, which I think... Most people probably
18: if that's all they have to prove, then Meta have to be worried because that is the easiest thing to prove in the world.
17: Yeah, I don't know how they have to do it or to what level, but the maximum fine for this thing is $2 trillion.
19: We hold the world ransom for $100 billion.
18: Oh.
17: $2 trillion.
18: It's more than Dr. Evil.
17: That's the maximum fine. I mean, you very rarely get a maximum fine, but that's what the maximum fine is, and that is basically what Meta is worth, I think. So, anyway.
18: That won't happen.
17: No, it won't.
18: No. Because they're too intertwined with the government and everything now. It's like they can't go bust. The government needs them to be solvent. So,
17: speaking of other big numbers, the Torrens to Darling project, that is expected to cost $15.4 billion, which is big, big money for little old South Australia. I think it would be our biggest project ever by a long way. But the watchdog is just saying they need to be super, super careful with it for blowouts of cost, because every 1% blowout is $154 million. And if you think about government projects, especially ones that run for probably 5 to 10 years like this would be, quite often they're 10, 20, 30, 40, 50, up to 100% over budget.
18: Well, we can't afford that.
17: The state that's can't ridiculous. Afford it, and that's what they're saying. They better make sure they get it right, because every 1% is $154 million. Loz, you worked at the ABC, didn't you?
18: Yeah, in Collingwood. Like a couple of years.
17: They are considering making the ABC building in Collingwood heritage.
18: You're kidding.
17: No.
18: The whole building or just part of it?
17: When you do something with local heritage, which I think this is what it falls under, I think it's more to do with the fact that if you change the external appearance.
18: The facade.
17: Yeah. If you want to change that, you need to get council approval. I don't think it has any impacts internally, but I mean, it is a bit of a,
18: iconic.
17: I don't know if it's an iconic institution sort of, you know, location, building, you know, structure, isn't it?
18: It is. I would describe it as almost Soviet looking. Like it's not necessarily the prettiest building. But I will say this, there is a wing of that building on the inside.
17: Brutalist style is what it's been described.
18: Yeah, it's like the one on near the Grace Emily that everyone went, what the hell's going on there? You know, like sometimes those buildings are quiet. But there's a wing inside the building that is preserved from like the 1960s, and it's one of the most incredible things I've ever seen. So if they touch that.
17: Isn't it got heaps of nice woodwork
18: and
17: stuff?
18: It's all wood panelling. And some of the rooms haven't been changed. It's like a museum. We went in there to film some stuff, and there were files and stuff from the 70s there, and it was crazy.
17: If the ABC doesn't need the building like that anymore and they decide to move out of there, I wonder if it could be pretty cool residential apartments or something.
18: Totally. That would be a great residential area.
17: It's a good location with where it is. I just don't know if you could. Costs more than what it is to move it or to change it, renovate it.
18: They could do all the floors. I mean, they could do all the floors as residential and then almost like preserve the bottom bit as a kind of like that part of
17: foyer.
18: It. Is, yeah, like
17: foyer
18: a sort
17: for
18: of.
17: For the residents
18: yeah,
17: to use.
18: Yeah, and keep it the way it was. So I don't know. It's interesting. Right. Rob Thomas, we've had him on here a couple of times.
17: You burned him last time. You didn't even rock up to the interview.
18: Look, I probably wanted to talk to him more than anyone, but I had a doctor's appointment I couldn't get out of, and then you guys burnt me by telling him that I didn't think he was important enough to stick around for.
17: She went out for a coffee or something.
0: Yeah, that's right. Yeah, but it was actually like quite a
18: extensive
0: burning.
18: He ripped into me and said, how many more number one hits do I have to have before she cares? Anyway, he's done a corker.
0: Bit of fun.
18: He was on stage with Matchbox 20 doing a live show, and he's very sort of active. He's still quite young and fit. Like his energy is young and fit. But he was swinging his mic around. Like to me, it looks like it's the microphone attached to the cord, but apparently it was the mic stand. Anyway, he's up the sort of middle of the stage. His guitarist is behind him with his back to him, sort of facing the drums, dancing and playing guitar. Rob's swinging this thing around, whacks him in the head, and you can just see the guitarist. You know when someone gets a head injury and immediately they lose. Like their body
17: like a
18: starts
17: Lear on the weekend.
18: 100%, and he just starts to slowly keel over.
0: Oh no!
18: And Rob's up there dancing away, got no idea what he's done. Anyway, he's had to stop down and acknowledge it.
15: I feel like we can end this song, and then I can't talk about it, like it didn't happen. Every night I'm over here and I'm throwing this goddamn thing around. Oh, I went and nailed him.
18: nailed him. He's okay. But it can really bugger someone up with a blunt object like that. So it's pretty, he's lucky.
17: You reckon they'd know where to walk and that up on stage after performing for 20 years, isn't it?
18: Well, or.
17: Guess you can go walkabout.
18: Conversely.
17: Do it wrong a bit.
18: After 20 years, the odds go up of you having at least one incident.
0: You know? Every night you go on stage with a swinging mic.
18: Yeah, that's right.
0: You know.
18: It's a miracle it hasn't happened already. So
0: that's right. Rude, it's a loss. Dribble home.
16: Triple M's Roo, Tits and Loz for breakfast. Triple M
17: breakfast. Hey, yesterday we had my son on for Joe's Jokes, young Tommy, who's 10, and he explained how the fact he can make Tommy's tiramisu.
20: I've been making tiramisu.
17: Tell us how you make it.
20: I'll tell you the whole recipe.
18: Okay.
20: So I get ladyfinger biscuits and mascarpone.
18: Yum. The cheese, yep.
20: Yep. 3 eggs and separate. Then mix the egg white with some sugar. And in the separate bowl, mix the egg yolks and some sugar until it's soft and fluffy.
18: Wow.
20: Then add them both together. Whoa. And the mascarpone and mix. Then dip the biscuits in coffee. Then lay them out on a dish. Then add the cream and repeat. And at the end, sprinkle cocoa powder on it.
18: Oh, my gosh, Tom.
17: Now, you do that all by yourself, don't you? That's pretty good for a 10-year-old.
18: That is amazing.
17: So I got home yesterday. Awesome. He'd written that all out in his own handwriting on a piece of paper before he did that. And some of his spelling was inaccurate, but
18: Was
17: absolutely very proud moment for me because, honestly, not one little bit of help.
18: And
17: he's done it twice now. And
18: it's not an easy recipe. Separating eggs, whisking, beating
17: things. A long way from the first thing you usually cook. Like, I'm really proud that him and Rocco's 12, they can cook barbecues.
18: That's awesome.
17: For like a family. They can know when to put, you know, sausages on compared to chops and compared to steak or whatever so that it all gets cooked at the right time. So that's my little proud sort of dad moment. Do you know any good ones, Hamish or Loz?
18: Well, I think people love, you know, because you can rip into your kids and they can be annoying. So there's a lot of whinging going on about kids. When you've got something, there's no one prouder than a parent.
17: Mm.
18: And kids, when they do something that's a little bit advanced or a little bit, they go that extra mile. Doesn't it feel awesome to see them do it?
0: Yeah.
18: It makes, you can feel it inside your gut. Like, it's so exciting.
17: Yeah, even if, you know, when you hear that they

0: You got anything about
1: Well, I talked the other day about how my eldest, Mia, gets involved in the kitchen sometimes. She made loaded fries this week. That was awesome.
2: Yeah,
1: that was but my youngest, Ivy, every year when she does the beep test, she's eight. So every year when she does the beep test, she comes home. I pick her up from school and she hops in the car and tells me that, and I mean, I guess I just got to take her word for it, but apparently she is the last girl left when the beep test happens. So she's always the last girl left.
2: So she's the most enduring.
1: Yep, yep. Out of the girls. And there's usually only about two boys left as well at that point as well.
0: And fit and mentally tough.
1: And I'm neither of those things. So I don't know where she's getting it from, but it makes me very,
0: those questions,
1: very proud.
0: All right.
2: That is awesome. All right. That's concerning. Ivy?
0: It's time to brag about your kids, ladies and gentlemen, or your nephews and nieces or whatever, or your grandkids. Let's go to Hectorville. G'day,
2: He's
0: Josh.
2: It's awesome.
0: What do you want to brag about?
3: How you going, Ruin Loz?
2: Yeah, mate.
3: Yeah, not too bad. My eldest, Maya, she wrote a letter. She was concerned one night. We were heading back from a dance class and she saw the pedestrian crossing and she said, oh, why does it always have to be a man on the crossing?
2: Oh.
3: And I said, oh, well, I don't really know, so maybe you should write a letter. So she wrote a letter to the Premier, Mr. Malinowskis. So that was a proud moment. We sort of sent that off to him and, probably about a month or two later, he wrote back here and mailed me back.
0: Speaking to your phone, Josh.
2: Sorry, we can't hear you. What did you say?
3: No, that's right. That's right. So, the Premier, he answered back. So we've got an email from him laminated in a response to her sort of query.
2: Are they going to change it to a girl?
3: He said it's...
0: The blokes would be annoyed.
2: Well, you can have both. You can have one side or the other.
3: It's the modern world we live in. That's right.
2: But she's
3: All
0: right. We got you in picture. Well done, mate. Congratulations. Let's go to.
2: She's awesome.
1: That's so cool.
0: Leon, what's your proud moment?
4: Hello, how are you guys going?
0: Good, Leon. Hey,
4: yeah, good. I was stupid enough to offer. I've got twin boys, 12 years old. They just started year 7 high school. And I offered them $20 an A and $10 a B. For their report card, hoping that might incentivize them a bit. And their semester report, both twins, different classes, both of them got 9 A's and 1 B.
0: What? That's... Leon, I did the same, but I didn't get the A's.
4: And let's just say it definitely doesn't come from my side of the family.
0: Yeah,
4: so.
0: More questions asked there, Leon. Good on you, Leon. That's great. Nothing, mate. Cash incentives are fine. I've even got a problem with it.
2: Yeah, look, I mean, incentivizing things is semi-complicated, but I think if you can just get the results.
1: I made that deal with my parents once in high school, and I far exceeded their expectations. And they were like, we actually just can't afford this.
0: Sorry,
1: we don't have the funds for this.
2: That's how you learn about people going back on their deals.
0: All right, let's go to the King of Davern Park. Give us your brag.
5: Hey, guys, here we go.
0: G'day, King.
5: Well, every day's a proud moment with my daughter Darcy and my son Jovi. But every Saturday morning we do karaoke and Darcy wants to sing Stairway to Heaven and Space Oddity.
0: Right. How old is he?
5: Darcy's 4. She just turned 4.
0: Oh, sorry. Yep. Little girl.
5: Oh, yeah. It's a little girl, yeah.
2: Oh, I love that name.
0: That's good.
5: And, better than the old Frozen Let It Go songs and stuff. Training them well. Triple X kids.
0: How are the neighbours? Do they like it, King?
5: Yeah, I actually apologise to him regularly.
0: Okay. I'm sure he understands. Let's head to Tea Tree Gully. G'day, Darren. What are you bragging about?
6: G'day, Roo. Yeah, in remission now, but had cancer a few years ago, three or 4 years ago.
0: Well, I'm happy to hear you're in remission, mate.
6: Yeah. Thanks, mate. My son, in support of me, as I had no hair, shaved his head, encouraged his schoolmates to also shave their heads, and took it upon himself to participate in the biggest morning tea to raise money for cancer at school.
0: Wow, that's a good thought at the age of 12, Darren. You should be really proud of that.
2: It's going to make me cry, Darren.
6: That's super amazing. Proud. All those kids, they made cupcakes at home and bought the cupcakes to school to sell them for the fundraiser.
0: Darren, I went to the Williston Footy Club a couple of weeks ago on a Wednesday night for a leukemia thing, and most...

0: 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A heap of youngsters did the same thing there because a lady at the club had leukemia. So good on you, mate. Mm. Well done. That's a really proud moment.
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2: Triple M Breakfast. 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Sydney's longest running breakfast team. Just don't ask how.

0: Open wide Sydney and take a swig of this.
1: Wow.
0: Yes. Bo Cat and Woodsy.
2: Thirsty Thursday.
0: Get it all in.
2: Double it all down.
0: Open wide, baby.
1: It's Thursday already. This week has gone quick. Don't you think?
3: Excuse me? It feels like it went forever.
1: You're finally eating again.
0: Oh, mate.
1: We've got good mood, Woods.
3: I'm back, baby.
0: Woodsy's back, guys. Round of applause. Hey, Woodsy. Back from the depths of hell. His family hates him, but we love him.
3: Bit of chicken parmigiana last night at dinner. Sensational. Washed down with a Coke Zero, baby.
1: Talking to your family last night.
4: Yep.
1: Out of all the things that we really tried to tempt you with over the last 3 days... What was Sarah and / Buster Coco Mac most disappointed?
3: Sarah's disappointed in the contract. They're knocked back at the end.
1: Yeah. After that, I'm thinking of doing a 3-day fast too.
0: Go on, man.
1: I'll do a...
3: Don't say it.
0: Well, go and put your money where your mouth is.
3: I'll tell you what.
0: Here's Kat's first challenge, $10.
1: Damn it.
0: She's like, tuck in it.
3: That's mine.
0: Always worried about money, Catlin.
3: No, the wrestling one, guys.
0: That one hit you where it hurts.
3: I can't really say too much about it in the house. Like, Sarah was proud of me.
0: That was really selfish of you not to take
3: Sarah
0: that.
3: Sarah was proud of me that I stuck solid, but Buster's still off me. There's a bit I've got to go to get his respect back.
0: Well, Kat and I are going.
1: Well, yeah, we're going. Maybe we'll take Buster.
3: Yeah, you can take him. I'd love to. Yeah.
1: I'll take my goddaughters, who are actually the same age.
0: I would like another kid. Because he'll know no other way but mine, mate, if you give me 24 hours with me.
3: Oh, good luck with that,
1: oh,
3: mate.
1: Oh, boy.
3: Good luck. He's got the amount of energy as you do, buddy.
0: We're very similar, Buster.
3: You are very similar.
0: We both high energy. Yeah. We both have the same amount of iPad time from our mum. And we both vomit in the studio when we've been there for too long. And we both got mad haircuts.
3: Correct. Yeah,
1: that's
3: buzz
1: true.
3: Cuts.
1: Yes.
0: And we both have a hot and cold relationship with our sister. What about this, gang?
3: Ooh.
0: Manly Beach has beaten Bondi Beach to be named the top beach in the whole of the South Pacific.
1: The South Pacific?
3: Really?
0: Manly was named best beach in the South Pacific and ninth in the world.
3: Jesus.
0: In TripAdvisor's 2026 Traveller's Choice Awards. And TripAdvisor ain't mucking around.
3: Did you say ninth in the world?
0: In the world.
1: In the world. See, I'll be completely honest here. And I'm a Northern Beaches girl. Grew up there and fantastic beaches.
0: Yep.
1: I mean, number one, I'd put Avalon over Manly any day.
3: Nah, Kilkil.
1: But Kilkil's great as well. But I'd even say, I'm being honest here, there's beaches in WA that are nicer than Manly.
0: Yeah, but Sydney's where we want to sit.
1: Yeah, it is. But I'm just saying this is claiming the best beach in the South Pacific.
0: Well, Kat, go off because you're our Northern Beaches girl.
1: Yeah.
0: Right? You moved there at 23 from the Canada.
1: No, I've been there since birth.
3: From Canuck.
0: Give us your firm position on better beaches in the Northern Beaches than Manly Beach.
1: I think Avalon's a better beach.
0: Okay, one.
3: Really?
0: Yep,
1: yeah, the sand's that beautiful, like, just, you know, that beautiful crunchy yellow colour as well, and it's stunning.
3: Have you been to Holmes Beach down the south coast?
1: See, that's beautiful as well.
3: That's white sand.
1: I'd even say that's more beautiful than Manly.
0: I agree. Because I'm going to give you the judging criteria.
1: Okay, that's probably what we want to know.
0: Yeah. But I just think beauty and pristine.
1: That's what I'm thinking.
0: Well, they've added... So Manly scored 4.5 out of 5 out of a billion reviews.
3: Jesus.
0: With the world's top spot going to Isla Pasión in Mexico. I have been there. It is sensational. A little bit dangerous getting there, but great. This is all based on authentic reviews, ratings, experiences shared by travellers, considering atmosphere and dining, National Geography and recreation and accessibility.
1: Let me make this clear.
0: When you're going to a TripAdvisor, whether it's a restaurant or a hotel or a car hire place, there are politics involved, right? People use volume of people to vote in that. There's no agenda with a beach.
3: Mm-hmm.
0: There's no reason for you to vote for a beach, right?
1: Mm.
0: So you go to a beach and you rate it on your own accord. It's not like you're getting the local government's gone here. Let's say
3: cheeky.
0: Holmes Beach is the best. So this is authentic.
3: Yep.
0: But the top 10 beaches in the world, the first one's Mexico.
1: Yep.
0: Next two are in Greece, so they're at 3. Fourth's in Aruba. Then we're in Portugal. Banana Beach in Phuket, Thailand's great. A lot of plastic there at the moment. San Diego comes in 7.
1: Yeah, Sardinia, that's beautiful actually.
0: La Pelosa Beach. I haven't been to that side of Sardinia, but there's 8. Manly Beach comes in at number 9, and 10 is Boulders Beach in Simonstown, South Africa, which is magnificent. But I can think of 10 beaches in Sydney that are better than
1: Manly. I agree than Manly. And I love Manly Beach, don't get me wrong.
0: There's 6 in Cronulla that are better than Manly.
1: Yeah, I would actually say I would even take I think Cronulla Beach would be up
3: there. I reckon Clovelly's good too.
0: What about Simo's Beach in Campbelltown?
3: Oh, yeah, that was a good beach.
1: Simo's Beach.
0: What about Pondi?
3: That's some different stuff.
1: What about Pondi?
0: Pondi's conceived more people than any other beach
3: Put
0: in the West.
3: Put some respect on Pondi's name.
0: Put some respect on Simo.
3: Yeah. We went down there. Actually, maybe not. Don't put some respect on that one.
0: Didn't you tread on a finger?
3: Yeah, well, that was the least.
0: 1-3-5-3 if you want that finger, Sydney.
4: The crisis at Swans HQ.
5: Swans management taking the momentous decision today to end the season for five players.
6: It is a very, very significant sanction to effectively torpedo our season by making a decision such as it just tells you how seriously we're taking it.
7: To say we're disappointed is an understatement. We're deeply embarrassed and ashamed.
6: What about the women at the centre of this?
7: We're deeply concerned about their welfare and the well-being of those women. We offer as much support as we can.
0: Yes, it is. Everywhere you look, it's on every news cycle, front of the paper, back of the paper. It is on every news channel at every bulletin. The five Sydney Swans players at the centre of these allegations have been banned for the remainder of the season. They've been suspended after a serious breach of club standards amid allegations of sexual assault at the Pullman Hotel on Monday morning. Yesterday, the Swans, just after we finished our show, the Swans announced that they'd banned Isaac Heaney, Chad Warner, Riley Bias, James Jordan and Nick Blakey for the remainder of the season. Of the five involved, Isaac Heaney is reportedly at the centre of the police investigation. Some big allegations coming out here that both cocaine and ketamine drugs were used in the room, but that is unclear. It is unclear which players were involved. It's also been reported that the players had taken exotic dancers up to a room for lap dances in the early hours of the morning, and this story is developing literally as we speak. So what we're going to do, we spoke about it yesterday. We had Mitch Cleary on, which was just before the announcement because they had a board meeting. And it was announced, you know, as our show was finishing yesterday. But we're going to get Swans legend, a man that helped build the Bloods culture, part of the Triple M family. Jude Bolton will come on. And he was very vocal yesterday on Triple M and on his social media. We're going to get his thoughts to unpack it. And obviously, there's going to be developing information. So we're going to get him after 8 o'clock this morning, Sydney. So as soon as we find out, you find out. But a huge, huge show ahead as well.
8: Watch all the best bits of Bo Ryan, Cad and Woodsy on Instagram. Follow at Triple M Instagram.
0: Very proud of you, Woodsy.
3: Thanks, brother.
1: Me too.
3: Yeah, thank you.
0: We are proud, aren't we, Cad?
3: Yeah. I had a lot of people message me go, you're an idiot for knocking back those wrestling tickets, man.
1: Yeah, I agree. I mean, I do agree about that.
3: And the cash.
0: We're going. Grayson Waller was called. I know, both of us
1: We're getting
0: night.
1: Merch sent to us. It'll be unreal.
3: All over my Instagram feed and my comments section, you two knuckleheads just teeing off.
0: Because I said to Grayson, do I have to say that my son's name is Buster? And he said, nah, man, don't worry. He's driving my son to school.
3: Why are you even doing some wrestling with him? I've seen the little, comment.
0: Yeah, but I love wrestling. Anyway, either way, we're very proud of you. I thought, you know what? We are a team here.
1: We are.
0: One in all in. One bleeds, we all bleed out.
3: Yes.
0: So I'm thinking, I made the decision last night. I put on the group chat. I'm going to do a 72-hour
3: fast. I know. How are you feeling?
1: Okay, hang on a sec.
9: Orion's Temptation.
0: Yeah, baby.
1: Oh, okay.
0: So I'm about, 8 hours in.
3: And you know what I love about this so much is that you've had so much fun tempting me with everything. You and Soprano thought you were good little mates and you thought you'd come up with a lot of things. So now I've come up with Soprano. Soprano, come on down, big boy.
0: Hang on.
1: How far into your...
0: 8 hours.
1: 8 hours.
0: That's easy because
1: sleeping is... No, you've covered most of the night sleeping.
3: This is the hardest part, Kat, because this is the part where you know, like, you got to get through today and tomorrow.
0: Hang on, you tempted me early.
3: Mate...
0: We didn't tempt you this early.
1: Well, we're so good at it now.
0: You know why this one's significant? Because it's Thursday, right? Thursday. Into a Friday. You know how much I love Friday.
3: Oh, yes.
0: And Saturday, I got my daughter's grand final.
3: And I overheard you telling someone that you're on barbecue duty. So
1: This is bad for us.
0: Kat. I get that SAS mentality with this stuff.
1: Yeah, that's what I'm worried about. This is going to affect us deeply. Tell me about, this is going to be a nightmare.
3: I
0: Not going to carry on like you guys did and you got all sad.
1: Oh, I'm more worried about the delirium from you. Yeah. That's going to be a real struggle for us.
0: Yeah. Who's talking?
1: Yeah. All right. Well, this is your first temptation. In front of you right now.
3: You can reveal it.
1: Yeah, there's the lid once again. The fancy little waitress lid. Under
0: bananas.
1: That lid.
3: And it's a little banana for a little man. It's not even like a big banana.
0: I've got small hands. That's a big banana.
1: That's all you... Jesus. So, for reference sake, every time the fruit box comes in here at work, Bo runs in and goes, I need the bananas. And he goes and collects. They're like those little finger bananas. What do you call them?
3: Yeah, I'm not
1: little
3: sure.
1: Little lady fingers or whatever.
3: But no one gets them. So Bo takes all the bananas up. And he takes all the mandarins and no one else gets that opportunity.
0: So I've got a little routine that I do. I'm very routine. I get up, I have my coffee,
3: yep.
0: I have a banana. Then I have another banana when I get in here. I've had no bananas.
3: How are we feeling? Because it's been 8 hours, mate.
0: Good.
3: And you normally come in off the bottom and straight away you're
0: I've
3: in the food.
0: I've only got 64 hours left.
1: Yeah, and usually you stop at 7-Eleven twice before you even get here.
3: Correct.
0: I did stop this morning to tempt myself. Just
1: okay.
0: To, what are you made of?
1: So you haven't
0: around.
1: Even had a Boss coffee yet?
0: Not yet.
1: Oh, boy.
3: Well, you can't have one.
1: No, I know.
3: 3 days, yeah.
1: That was a test.
3: I'll get him a, what is it, an Ice Long Black.
1: Oh,
3: can't wait to get you that, brother, when you're drinking that.
1: Wait till the Guzman go.
3: Oh, yes.
1: Burrito comes
3: I reckon,
1: in.
3: I'll give you a tip, bud. You put a little bit of salt under your tongue and it gets all the minerals and that in your body.
0: Is that a good tip, is it, Woods?
3: Yeah, it's a great tip.
0: Mm.
3: What's wrong with you, mate? You look like you're...
1: Yeah, you're having
3: you look real agitated.
1: Over there.
3: Yeah, are you is okay?
0: I'm just testing myself, guys. It's called mental toughness. You never heard of it.
3: Oh, do you
1: mate,
3: have it?
1: Mate, this was just a silly one, the banana. So if you're even tempted by this, we're in trouble.
3: It's only been 8 hours,
1: yeah.
3: And 7 of it was your sleep.
0: It's like before I used to play Manu Vatovai, guys. I go to the zone before I used to... Flip him on his head.
3: Oh, yes. There we go.
0: It's nothing. It's a...
3: How good is the build-up music?
1: I know, honestly.
0: Get that banana out of here.
3: Oh.
0: Get it out of here.
3: Yeah, okay.
1: Okay.
0: Get it out of here.
1: Is that it? Oh, did you just eat it?
3: Are you kidding? You lasted 8 hours, you big softy.
1: Oh, well, that temptation.
3: Man, you can... There goes the rest of our show. All
1: yeah,
3: the temptations
1: I know, right?
3: We had.
1: You know what? I'm so relieved.
3: Oh. Well, you can tell by the way he knows his sport.
1: He's a sports reporter and here's his report. Woodsy's Sports Report. We can't get a hold of the Reed Man, so you're going to have to take this one on your own, Woods.
3: Oh, the Reed Man again.
0: He must be getting ready for his keycock tomorrow.
1: He must be. That makes sense. But you did tease earlier that a Melbourne Storm player could be retiring.
3: Yeah, that's right. So I think Reedy, he actually broke it last night on NRL 360. Tui Kamakamitha, I think he'll announce whether it's today or the next couple of days that he will be retiring from Melbourne Storm. He'd just been announced as a life member for the Melbourne Storm, but he had the health issues early in the year. I think it was a stroke, and they just couldn't get back on. So, mate, great player. He's a really even better bloke. I've met him a few times throughout the traps in the rugby league world. But, yeah, he will be announcing his retirement very, very soon. It's another sad one for the Storm down
0: did
3: there.
0: Did he have, I know that, you know, health. His health comes first and foremost.
3: Always.
0: But did he have years left on his contract?
3: Yeah, I think he had. So I think there was talk like last year that he was, you know, South were keen to buy him for a couple of seasons.
0: Yeah.
3: But he committed to the Storm. Look, Storm are a good club. They will look after him. They'll have him in a certain role down there.
0: Mate, they've been unlucky with, especially with that, mate. And you know, their health comes first, but Eli Katoa as well.
3: Yeah, Eli Katoa. Well, he's still going through a process, so we're not sure what's happening with Eli, but we can confirm that Tui Kamakamitha will come up, or will retire effectively immediately. But it comes to a bit of more news around the world in another sport, in tennis.
0: Mm.
3: Our very own Nick Kyrgios, he's tested positive to cocaine.
1: Oh,
3: yeah, he's playing in a tournament over at an event in Spain.
0: Yeah, they play those ATP, but they play them all the time.
3: They play them all. You got to get like your certain amount of numbers up, and yeah, he's played. So he's failed a drug test over there. He's since been provisionally suspended under the Tennis Anti-Doping Program. So Kyrgios, he faces a potential ban of up to 4 years.
1: 4 years.
3: But his suspension could be limited to a maximum of 3 months if he can prove the drug was taken out of competition.
0: That's huge news, mate.
1: Yeah.
0: It's tricky because you get to like to for the those at home. What happens is when you get drug tested after you're playing,
3: you do two
0: sport,
3: samples. Yeah,
0: you do two samples. So if you test positive for, doesn't matter what it is, positive A test sample A test positive.
3: Your B.
0: You got to wait until they can announce like what happens with B because you can have false positives. False positives happen all the time.
3: Mm. All the time.
0: So it could be months until you get the B sample back, and that's what's happened here. So this is
3: a watch this sort of space.
0: That was in June, mate, in Spain.
3: That's right. Yes. But Nick's come out on his Instagram last night and he's made a couple of quotes. He said, I made a huge mistake and I take full responsibility for it. I'm not going to make excuses, but I do want to give some context about where I've been. Look, his body hasn't been able to do what his mind expects it to do, and coming to terms with that near the end of his career, which has been harder than he's ever imagined. I've always said I didn't choose tennis. Tennis chose me, but letting go of something that has been my whole life is one of the hardest things I've ever had to face. At times, I felt hopeless and alone, but none of that excuse is what I've done.
0: Well, he's owned it.
3: He's owned it.
0: He's taken accountability.
3: And I can confirm he will step away from the public life for the next 4 weeks and just focus on getting himself right.
0: I like that one. Like, radio chose us. You know, we didn't choose radio. Radio chose us.
1: No, I definitely chose radio.
3: And this team, this team chose us.
1: Yeah, and I chose you. Well, no, I actually didn't choose you guys.
0: No.
1: But I have chosen you now.
0: No, Woodsy and I chose you over a long list of people. You're at the front.
3: You're at the top
1: We've
3: of the pecking
1: order. We've been through a few already, but you're at the front.
0: You're at the front.
3: As we say, we're the Bradburys.
10: We must find another brain.
11: It's time to test the statistical knowledge of Sydney's Brains Trust with a guy that's the complete opposite of a genius. It's time for Bo Knows.
1: A wonderful opportunity to score yourself Port Kelly Live tickets in King's Cross at the Potts Point Hotel if you get this stat correct.
0: 29% of homeowners think this is rude to ask during a visit.
3: Oh.
0: So you go over there. Someone asks something, you're like, hang on a second, you can't say that.
3: And this is what I'm thinking, Kat. Yep. Like, and it's when the people come over for the first time, they look at your house and go, geez, what'd you pay for this house?
1: Yeah, how much does this cost?
3: How much does this cost?
1: Oh, this is nice.
3: Yeah.
1: Oh, whoa.
3: Like, fancy going to someone's house and asking what they paid for their place.
1: Yeah.
3: Oh, I cannot cop that.
0: I've got mates that are, because, you know, people beat around the bush with it and go, oh, this is, what size is this block? And they eventually get there after three leading questions.
1: Mm.
0: I've got other mates that go, what'd you pay for it?
3: Yeah.
0: Straight up. Love the Mazda. How much?
3: Oh. But did you know when you used to play? Did people go, how much are you on?
0: Yeah, all the time.
3: Oh, mate, what does it matter to you?
0: Or they'll go, you go and get a coffee or something. And they'll go, you can pay. You play an RL.
3: Yeah.
0: And then that's the first one. And then they go, how much are you actually on? How much do you actually get paid? Bro, relax.
1: Well, just Google it.
3: Oh, mate. I've just got a text right now, actually. Intern Nico. What did you pay for your place, Woodsy? Take the turtleneck off you, Derek.
1: What did you pay for your place in Vaucluse?
0: Yeah. Or what did your dad pay?
3: Yeah.
0: Mummy and daddy's money.
3: Oh, I love him.
0: He's a good kid. I love him.
3: He's a great kid.
1: He's got up and go. We love him.
0: No, he's great. Yeah. I love him.
3: Ask people what they pay for.
1: No, you cannot. But people do. But it's also easy. You go on realestate.com and look it up yourself in the bathroom.
3: That's right.
0: But that's incorrect.
3: Price withheld.
0: Yeah, price withheld. Then you got to ring two or three real estate agents.
3: I've done that before.
1: But then you go, in 2018, it went for this. So therefore, you've roughly paid maybe about $100,000 more.
0: And then the bloke that owns the house goes on to realestate.com and it's got an estimated price.
1: Yeah.
0: And it's about $400 less than it is. You start blowing up at yourself.
3: What would I do?
0: Why would I buy this? All right. 29% of homeowners think this is rude to ask during a visit. Woodsy says, how much you pay for this?
3: Yeah.
0: Incorrect.
3: Mm. I reckon that's higher, actually.
1: Yeah, I'd say so too.
0: Sydney, are you listening? Wakey, wakey. 29% of homeowners think this is rude to ask during a visit. What is it?
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0: 29% of homeowners think this is rude to ask during a visit. What is it? Let's go to Will, our first caller from Campsie. Good morning, Will.
27: Hello, Kat and Woodsy. Love the show. First time caller. How are we?
0: Hey, aww. That's a thanks for that, mate.
1: Good on you, Will.
0: We're
1: good
0: feeling you, really chuffed about that. Will, what do you got for us?
27: I have this mate that every time when he comes over to my house, he goes straight to my pantry and starts eating my food without asking me. Yep. I find it the most rudest thing someone can do.
3: Can't cop that.
0: I like
3: without
0: it.
3: Even, you've got to ask first, bud.
1: You've got to ask. Yeah, and then I'm very generous, though, in terms of if they say, I'm hungry, I'll go, great, go in and grab something. But if they're just nose all in, bum out, I'm like, no.
3: It also depends how close. Like, if it's a good mate that's always over, yeah, it's all yours. But if it's a person that comes once a blue moon, no. That won't like that, brother.
0: I love it.
3: Yeah.
0: Once you're in the door, whatever you want, man. You want some chicken? Yeah. My son is at that age. He's 9. His mates are, we put all the sugar on the top shelf.
3: Yeah. The good stuff.
0: They're starting to work out where it is. They get on each other's shoulders. They're doing like a little human pyramid to get to it. I love it.
3: But see, I went like, I'm like you, like I'm a big open share with everyone.
0: Just whatever you want.
3: But
0: you want to drink,
3: I try to teach my kids, if you go to other people's house, they're not
0: Us. That's right.
3: Everyone's different.
0: That's hard.
1: Yeah,
0: because my son will beeline straight in, just start making weight.
3: That's what I'm saying, because some people have like, all right, this is my beer, this is my chocolates at some houses, because
1: it's different. It's how you were brought up
0: weird,
1: as well.
3: Man. Oh, yeah.
0: Dads are all like, that's my milk.
3: Yeah, I know.
0: Your son had some of my milk.
3: Yeah.
1: Although I had someone staying in my house. I was away on holidays and they needed like a place for 2 weeks. I was like, yep, go in. And I was like, drink whatever you want. But I didn't actually mean it. And so I came back and I was kind of thinking, you can drink all the, you know, the wine there and the rack that's like, you know, your $15 bottles.
0: Wine, have a bit of the rack,
1: get back,
0: a bit of the wine.
1: This fancy gin that's like really hard to get has been demolished.
0: Oh, so you're limited
1: edition
0: stuff.
1: And that was on the top, top shelf. And I was like, oh, come on.
0: But don't you know? Don't they know?
1: I just thought they would. So I just said, drink whatever you want.
3: If that's me, Kat, I'll drink it, but I'm going to replace it. I'm going to put another bottle in there for you.
1: Yeah, that would be fine, but you can't like suck, you know.
0: Gin that you've got misery.
1: Yeah. Exactly.
0: What do you got in your pantry, Will, if you mind us asking?
27: Well, mine is, I'll have a half-drank bottle of Coke in there. And my mate,
3: pantry? A Coke in your pantry? Are you a weirdo?
0: What are you putting Coke in your pantry for? Oh, he's one of those... keep the Coke cold.
27: Warm. Pantry or fridge, and he'll just go straight in and drink it straight out of the fridge.
0: Oh, he's got the fridge. No. He's drinking a half.
3: I'd love to know what he has in the fridge then.
0: No. So he's got a half drink Coke. And then, if I've got a half drink Coke, I ain't touching anyone's half drink Coke.
1: No way.
0: If I've got a half drink Coke and my mate comes over, he ain't touching my half drink.
3: Oh, no.
0: He's touching the full 390ml bottle.
3: Yeah,
0: you know those
3: exactly
0: little
3: right.
0: cute
1: yeah,
0: ones?
1: Yeah, yeah. Do you have the little cute ones?
0: Yeah, I love them.
1: Oh,
3: we've got the little cans. The skinny, long cans. Yeah, they're great.
0: That is so good. Incorrect, Will. Good on you, mate. We'll send you out something. You know what we should send him? We should send him a shifty key ring.
1: Oh, do it. Nice. Yeah, get him a shifty key ring.
0: Send him 24 of those 390ml Cokes too. Let's go to the text line. Willie. We've gone from Will to Willie. Willie from Condell Park says, 29% of homeowners think it's rude to ask during a visit. He says, my mate's coming over and wanting to use my shower. No way, cuz. Oh, what?
3: Remember when Bo did that at one of our listeners for the mowing?
1: Yeah, we mowed lawns and Bo was there maybe 7 minutes and said, mate, I'm just going to let you know I'm going to use your shower after this.
0: Three showers and three different listeners.
3: It was a wet day, that first one.
0: One of the days was wet. Either way, I'm still showering. Mm. Mate, the rules are very simple. Once you come through the door, everything is yours. That's what I say to people.
3: What's yours is mine and what's mine is yours.
1: Good on you,
0: Willie.
1: Wife,
0: everything is yours.
1: You have scored yourself tickets to go and see Paul Kelly.
0: Now, a news story the other day has piqued our interest that we need to get to the bottom of Sydney. It was in the Spotted and Shush section of the Daily Telegraph. We go there for a lot of our breaking news. We're not going to lie.
2: Yep.
0: It's like their version of our Triple M Whisper. They've been doing it a very long time. Now, the Shush, this is what it was. This is what they had in the paper. Who is the big name former NRL player set to star in a hit Australian reality TV show?
1: Ooh.
2: Wow. Mm.
0: Former NRL player. Well, it's not me. It's not you, Woods.
3: It's not us. Are you sure? It says big name.
0: Oh, well,
3: so
0: it's definitely not us.
3: Yeah.
1: That's disappointing.
3: You've already done it.
1: You've done most of them, haven't you?
0: You've done about seven of the shows in front of me.
3: Not by choice.
0: Let's go through what sort of shows are big. I mean, look, I'll tell you one that's being filmed very soon. It's coming back. The Bachelor.
3: Oh, yes.
1: Or there's a few people I'd love to see on that.
3: Who you want to see?
1: Okay.
0: They've got to be single.
1: The problem is they've got to be single, and this guy I'm thinking of, though, isn't retired.
3: Okay, yeah, because it says former.
0: But who? You give it to us.
1: I would say your mate, Toby.
3: Oh, yeah. Toby Rudolph.
0: Yeah.
3: Toby Rudolph would do every single one. He'd be great.
0: Because they've got 20 women, right? He could have 10 men, 10 women. Be great.
1: Oh, that's right. He
0: yes.
1: Yeah.
0: Yes, and he's loud and proud with that.
3: That's
1: yes.
3: it.
0: I would everything Toby
1: I
0: does,
1: would
0: I'd watch.
1: That any day of the week.
3: And is The Bachelor on Channel 9?
0: It's on Channel 9. It is now.
3: And he
1: was doing Logies. Well, that was Channel 7. But who was that for?
3: No, he was doing Logies for 9.
1: No,
0: he was doing 9 commentary.
3: It was for 100% footy.
0: He was doing a great job.
3: Yeah, he did a great job. Wore his full
0: Well, I didn't know who he was, but then he came back in his full Sharks kit.
1: Yeah.
0: he's very good, Toby.
3: He's great.
1: He is such a character. I'd watch that in a second.
0: I'd watch Toby.
3: But like looking at the other, like the shows.
0: Matt Cooper's around.
3: Matt Cooper, he's done that date. He did that dating one on Seven.
0: Was that on Channel 7? What's that?
3: Yeah.
0: He wants to date my first player or something.
3: And he wore, remember he's wore a grand final ring to
0: first
3: the date?
0: First Dates with an NRL player. What was that show called? Yeah,
3: first
0: Channel
3: dates,
0: 7.
3: First Dates.
1: First Dates.
3: Yeah.
0: First Dates.
3: Would you.
0: First Dates.
3: You know one that I always look at, Kat, and shit, like as an ex-athlete, you know, you like to test yourself. SAS Australia.
1: Oh, that's a cracker.
3: There's always a few NRL players doing that one.
0: Well, it's. Mate. I had an offer to do that years ago, right?
3: Really?
0: Because I'm at 10.
3: Yeah.
0: Loud and proud. There was a serious amount of money on the table, and they go, it's only 11 days. I went, only 11
3: Mate,
0: days.
3: Mate, 11 day army camp.
0: Only 11 days. We've done 3 day army camps, and we're crying at the end of it.
3: 3 day army camps, they're the murder. They're murdering.
1: The first time I watched it was when Candace Warner and Roxy Jacinco had to punch on with boxing gloves.
0: She got 400.
3: Since,
0: she got 400. She did about 20 minutes on that show.
3: Who's that?
0: Roxy.
3: She got 400 for that.
0: Yeah,
3: she got
0: 400K.
1: Also got the hell beaten out of
3: it. It cost the relationship with those two, didn't it?
0: I don't think they were ever close.
3: Oh, okay.
0: Boyd Cordner, who is one of arguably the most inspirational players to play NRL in the modern era.
3: Yep.
0: He was doing the one recently.
3: I was so excited to watch
0: Jordan, mate. He tore his
3: So well, that
0: chest
3: did this,
0: off the bone or
3: that is this one where they had to jump onto a moving helicopter rope, on like a rope.
0: Yeah, off a wharf. And it didn't look that bad though. No. It was a rope on. It was just jump off the wharf and catch a rope.
3: No, but get this right, Kat. So he does it. He jumps on the like lands on the rope, tears his pec
1: off the
3: bone, but still holds on with one arm.
1: Bro,
3: it was like watching Rambo.
0: Yeah, but not only that, he stayed in the camp.
3: Yeah. He tried his hardest to keep competing.
0: No, but they had to admit him.
3: Yeah.
0: He was like, no, they go, hey, the doctor has said you've really badly torn your bicep, chest off the bone. He goes, yeah, I'm sorry about that. They go, nah, but boy, we're going to have to eliminate you.
1: You have to go.
3: You have to go.
1: You have to go get medical attention.
3: Because they take the strap off your number. He wanted them to take it off him.
1: Mm. Oh, you're kidding.
0: They ripped his chest off when they took it off.
1: None of us are brave enough for this show.
0: Mm. Mate, that buried in the ground stuff where they do it.
1: Oh,
0: or swimming through. When Burgess had to swim through and his head got stuck in that tunnel.
3: Mate.
0: I reckon it's Toby Rudolph. You know what we should do? We should call him. He's friend of the show.
3: Yeah, 100%.
1: Let's get him on. God, I hope it's a Bachelor. I would watch that any day of the week.
0: It's either Bachelor or MasterChef.
3: For Toby Rudolph.
0: Oh, well.
1: Can he?
0: Beachy would be the chef.
1: Oh.
26: The Reverse Secret Sound.
1: Oh, we love this game, especially on a Thursday. A Reverse Secret Sound, you know and love.
0: Thirsty Thursday.
1: The Thirsty Thursday, you know and love, obviously, the Secret Sound, where you have to guess what the sound is.
0: Love
1: now,
0: it.
1: This time, I'm actually going to give you the sound. I'm going to give you the name of the sound.
0: That's
1: you've
0: right,
1: got to make it.
0: Oh, I love it when you switch up on us. So a lot of radio stations in Sydney are doing the secret sound.
3: And you got to pick it, don't you?
0: So we had a three-month meeting and went, what can we do with this?
3: We give you the answer.
0: The cat goes, how about we reverse
1: it? How about we reverse it? The reverse secret sound.
0: There's our girl on Thirsty Thursday. Glug, glug, glug, glug, glug. So let's reverse it. What do we got,
1: Are you
0: Kat?
1: Ready? Mm. Your reverse secret sound is a printer printing.
3: Oh.
0: A printer.
1: A printer printing.
3: Okay.
0: Like a modern one or?
1: However you want to interpret it.
0: How I remember them.
1: Yes.
3: Oh, geez, I'm trying to think of something. Yeah.
0: Okay. Oh, do you want to go first, Woods?
3: You go first.
0: Okay. Oh, shit. A printer. What would you be printing besides cease and desist? All right, here we go.
1: What the hell was going on there?
0: I'm low on ink.
3: Your printer sounded a little bit like a car starting, mate.
0: Well, that's the last time I've heard a printer.
3: I don't print
0: a lot of stuff.
1: No, I was going to say, you're not around printers
3: much. I shouldn't throw shade at you because I don't know what I'm going to do.
0: Well, was that not good? Does a printer not sound like that?
1: No.
0: What does a printer sound like, Woods? Give me a crack at yours.
1: What's going on with the chicken in the studio?
0: Hang on, who opened this?
3: Oh, hey, funny guy, why don't you give us a crack?
0: Hang on a second, would you give me that again? Because I heard a few different animals in that. That was great.
1: That was a bit better.
0: That was real good.
3: Thank you.
1: Because it does that whole.
0: But why is it so quiet?
3: Then it sort of like goes sideways. I can't do that.
0: You're doing dial up.
3: Yeah, what are you doing, man? You're getting ready for the internet.
0: Okay, you're doing spa noises. You're doing Gary.
1: No, mine is.
3: are you in the back door there?
0: Thirsty. So hang on, were any of those correct?
1: I thought they were both pretty average.
0: Guys, can you print me something? Because I want to go and listen to that, please.
3: The modern day printers don't even make noise.
0: What is a modern day printer? Who prints anything?
1: No, they still make noise.
0: What do they print besides the 80 sheets we get every day?
1: Yeah, exactly. You know what? Usually we have a different one for the listeners.
0: Yeah.
1: Let's throw the same one out and see if anyone can do it better.
0: Help us out, Sydney.
1: Really butcher that.
0: Sydney, if you're shaking your head going, these two peanut heads, help us out or prove us wrong.
3: We got a text from Stephen Baker from Bankstown. Bo sounded like a chook and Woody sounded like a minion.
1: He did actually sound like a minion.
0: How did I sound like a chook? Anyway, 133353, show us how a printer sounds. Give us a printer printing. And you will win. We'll send you a printer. We'll send you something.
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2: 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I put my thing down, flip it and
26: reverse it. The Reverse Secret Sound.
1: Yeah, this is where we reverse the secret sound that obviously everyone's very familiar with, as old as radio, the secret sound. But now, this is different. We actually make you make the sound and I'll give it to you. We had a very poor attempt at doing a printer printing.
3: We tried. You know what? I realised in the break, we did a scanner, not
0: a
3: printer.
0: We did a scanner.
1: Mm. Okay.
0: We went and listened to a printer. We won't give it to the listeners because they'll get it.
3: Yeah.
0: But we went and listened to a printer just then and we were way off.
3: Way off.
0: Way off. Scanner, we were going.
1: Let's go to Ethan in Riverstone. Good morning, Ethan.
4: Good morning.
0: Oh, Ethan!
1: How old are you, Ethan?
3: Hey, legend.
4: Hello.
0: How old are you, buddy?
4: I'm 11.
0: Oh, okay.
1: All right, nice. Ethan.
0: We're in trouble, Woods.
1: Reverse oh. secret sound. Give us your best sound of a printer printing, Ethan.
0: It's pretty good. Keep going, Ethan.
3: Come on, Ethan. We want more, brother. Come on.
0: Longer print. Print something longer.
4: All right.
0: He's only printing one word.
1: That's pretty good, though.
3: It's not bad. He's got us covered. That's for sure.
0: You're in front, Ethan.
3: He's in the lead, yeah. Ethan. Great job, brother. Great job.
0: Ethan's in front.
1: Let's go to Beck. Good morning, Beck.
0: Let's go, Beck.
5: Good morning.
3: Ooh, what do you got here, Becky?
1: We're ready for you. The reverse secret sound. Give us the sound of a printer printing.
3: Can I ask? We didn't ask for an orgasm. We asked for a printer.
0: What's happening on that printer?
1: At first, I wasn't sure, but then the more I heard it, it was actually outstanding.
3: Yeah.
0: What?
1: It is. You know when the paper feeds through and it sounds exactly
3: like
1: that. You
3: know what, Beck? I want to hear that one more time.
0: So do I. That's a rooster.
1: Can you give us an
3: it's
0: one of them red rooster printers.
1: That's outstanding,
0: Beck.
1: That's
0: a horny printer, man.
3: Oh, that is.
1: Suddenly you're interested in printing.
3: I might want to go buy a new printer.
1: Yeah, that is in the lead, Beck. You stay there. Printer. That was outstanding. Tim in Oakdale. Good morning, Tim.
6: Good morning.
1: I don't know if you're going to beat that, what is the sound of a printer printing?
6: Well, I'll do my best, but don't laugh at it. All right, you ready?
1: Yep.
0: Go, buddy.
3: Oh, at the end, that's where the paper drops out.
0: Bro, that sounds like a old school black and white Mickey Mouse.
1: Yeah,
3: it does, doesn't it?
0: Yeah. I didn't hate it.
1: I'm going with Beck.
3: I like
0: Ethan.
1: Come on, Beck was outstanding. Good on you, Beck.
0: Send Ethan to the night of the barracks.
1: You've scored a prize. Whatever's in our prize cupboard, the producers will sort you out next.
0: Now, a little bit earlier, we were talking about which NRL player was in the Daily Shush section about being in a NRL star or former NRL star, left it wide open, who is going to be appearing in an Aussie reality show. Straight away, our minds went straight to Toby Rubin.
3: Oh, because he's one of the greats. And like we said, he's got the charisma.
1: Yeah, he's
3: got the
1: single, right?
3: Personality.
0: He's single? I don't know.
3: Yeah, I think he is. I think he is. Yeah,
0: I think he is.
3: Yeah.
0: He is. Well, let's say he is.
3: He's got a way with words as well. I would just tune in if I knew it was him on the
0: Bachelor. Entertaining.
1: Yeah.
0: He's entertaining.
1: Yeah.
0: I saw him on the red carpet the other day for the Logan.
3: Mate, I've seen on social media, he was wearing full Sharks kit.
0: Well, I think he had a suit on. And then no one really knew who he was. Then he had the Sharks kit and I go, there's my boy, Toby Rudolph, my guy. Come in, gave him a hug. Did a great job there, man. He's got a big future there at Nine.
3: Mate, he's unbelievable.
1: He's a personality and he just seems like a lovely dude.
0: There's no one else really doing it in the NRL.
1: No.
0: I mean, Cooper John's tried it. But who else?
3: I spent a few years with Toby Rudolph down at the Sharks and like, he's born to be on TV.
0: He's a star.
3: He's a star. If he had put the right people around him because... You know, we always talk about that there's that line.
0: Yeah.
3: He sometimes needs a bit of help, like myself here.
0: Yeah.
3: But, mate, I reckon he could win a gold Logie at one stage.
1: Oh, and look, that's a big call.
3: He could win a gold Logie.
1: Jeez.
3: He's so good.
0: They don't just hand them out.
1: No.
3: He might have to work for Channel 7 then.
0: Well, they're making a lot of cuts, so we'll have to find out. But the reason, like, it's just the Toby Rudolph on right
1: it
0: now.
1: It is. He was in the news. We're trying to get a hold of him right now.
3: Yeah.
1: Who knows what he's doing, where he is. He's probably being interviewed by other major networks over this.
0: Well, no, I tell you where he is. He's out the front of Sutherland Local Court.
1: Yeah. What's happened? Because he's also in the news.
0: Well, I think it's today over allegations, and keep in mind it's allegedly.
3: Yeah.
0: That he mooned a council ranger during a January dog walking dispute in Cronulla.
1: During a dog walking dispute.
0: Cops say the ranger had threatened to seize one of Rudolph's off-leash rescue dogs before the alleged bear bum protest. Okay. So Toby Rudolph's walks his dogs actually not far from my house.
1: Okay. So he's got two dogs?
0: Well, I think he's got one, but he might have two. Well,
3: he's looking after one.
0: Yeah.
3: Okay. Yeah.
1: He's walking, so he only had a leash for one.
0: Let's just say for argument's sake, he's got two.
3: Yep.
0: He's got one leash walking there. The rangers are going, all right, everyone's parked in the correct spots today. Let's see how else we can make
5: money. Let's see which other people we can pick
0: on. Hang on. There's Toby Rudolph. Let's try and get a new cycle out of him.
5: And you know what? He's a big name. We might get an article about this one.
0: They go, hey, Toby, you can't park there. He goes, I'm not driving, champ. I've got two dogs. And he goes, you've only got one leash. Let me go back to my car and get me dog taser and sedate one and take it back to the pound and take your rescue dog. You're doing God's work. Get your rescue dog, right, and take it and find your $700 and... By the time the ranger went back to his car, which was parked illegally, and got his taser, Toby Rudolph's halfway mooning him from 200 yards away.
1: So he's mooned and taken off.
0: Yeah. Oh. And the thing is, Toby Rudolph doesn't look quick.
5: Nah, but he can run.
0: Mate, he's out running a ranger every day of the week.
5: He's got a motor, brother.
0: I'm picturing him with two Dobermans.
5: Oh, yes.
0: Two Dobermans with their ears cut. You know those ones?
1: Yeah, yeah.
0: And then they're sitting next to him, sort of like
5: sitting up. Yeah, like that.
0: Yeah, sitting up like he's a bikey. But like a loving biking.
5: He's right? Our man.
0: Anyway, he mooned him. Ranger got the last laugh because he's got to get caught.
5: I think can you get in trouble for mooning? Today. I didn't know that.
0: Yes, you
1: I actually didn't know you could either.
5: Yeah.
0: You actually can.
1: Can you? Like, but to the point where you have to go to court for mooning.
5: Really?
1: I mean, apparently this is
5: can
1: the
5: I
1: case,
5: say something? What about then, like, this is taking on a different angle. So you get in trouble, a bloke gets in trouble for mooning.
0: Mm.
5: What about the ladies on the beach that are, you know.
0: What?
1: I think you can get in trouble for
5: topless
1: that too.
5: Sunbaking.
1: Topless. No, you can get fined for that as well.
5: Oh, Jesus.
1: Unless you're in like one of the nudist areas.
0: Everyone in St. Tropez will be in jail.
1: Right? Yeah.
0: There'll be no one in public.
1: But here, I think you can.
0: Let's help our boy out.
5: Leave our man Rudolph alone.
0: Let's help our boy out, Toby.
5: Yeah.
0: 1-3-3-5-3
5: Yeah, let's watch it. Let's go.
0: Have you ever mooned anyone?
5: Have you been
0: in trouble?
5: Have you been caught mooning?
0: Have you been in trouble for mooning? I'll tell you my story very, very soon. I got in some serious trouble mooning. It was just a joke. My mum didn't think it was a joke.
1: Okay, look forward to it. We're trying to get a hold of Toby Rudolph, and then we realise he's probably busy at Sutherland Local Court this morning. Allegations that he mooned a council ranger.
0: It's all allegations.
1: Yeah.
0: Look, I see Toby. I know he's a good friend of the show, good friend of mine. Apparently, he's allegedly mooned a council ranger. Good on him. No, I shouldn't say that, but you know.
1: Well,
0: you know
1: I don't think we realised you got in trouble for mooning.
0: Well,
5: come on, man.
0: 1-3-3-5-3 proved otherwise. What happened when you moon someone? We got a ton of calls, guys.
5: Mate, it lit up, didn't it?
0: I was mucking around just to tell my story. And Marcel from Liverpool has called up. Marcel, welcome to the show.
7: Good morning. Did I win the BT50?
0: Not yet.
1: Not yet. Not yet.
7: Sorry.
5: Good try.
0: You got one hand on the rim.
7: Hey. I'll paint the picture. There was the final concert that Crowded House had were performing on the Skip to the Opera House.
0: Oh, yeah.
7: 30 years ago. And they had the first concert on before and all that stuff. MC comes out and he's just like, guys, everyone turn around. And there was one of those super moons literally just hanging over the Opera House. And there would have been, give or take, 100,000 people there. And there I am, all of about 19 years old, went, perfect time. I've got an audience. Dropped the DAX and just cameras and all. Like, I think it was even televised. And there I am.
0: How good.
7: Enjoying the big old date. And within about 3 seconds, I'm looking over my shoulder and there's about 25 of these black security guys coming from all different angles.
0: Oh, beautiful.
7: Just aiming straight for me. I just pulled the drawers up and just... beeline for the crowd and never
0: hidden in plain sight. Marcel, hey, did you get in trouble, mate? Did they get you?
7: No, never got me. I enjoyed that night, and it was just one of the best concerts I ever went to.
0: Oh, wow, there you go. The opera, because I've been told stories about the Opera House Mooner.
5: Oh,
0: you know, no one's ever found him.
1: It's folklore, exactly.
0: Marcel just give himself up. Well, it makes us all feel a little bit regular and normal because I've got a story where my mooning turned a little bit, it went south
5: here
0: very quickly.
5: Go.
1: Oh, I cannot wait.
0: My mum still holds it against me.
26: 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Remember the first time you heard, Are You Gonna Be My Girl?
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13: We don't report the news. We don't report the news, Sydney. Yes. We are the news. Joining us live now, just coming out of his nude yoga session, is journeyman star of the Journeyman podcast.
14: Yeah, right, award-winning,
13: one of the great podcasts. And Sharks Enforcer, also red carpet. Well, he's a red carpet virgin on the weekend.
15: Journalist, we can add.
13: All the other red carpet people were looking at him.
14: Yep.
13: That's the benchmark. Toby Rudolph joins us live now.
16: Hello, team. Thank you so much for having me on. Much appreciated.
13: I forgot to mention NRL player as well.
15: Yeah.
14: NRL superstar. NRL. Toby Rudolph.
13: NRL standover man. Oh. Hey, Toby, thanks for your time, mate. I know you're busy, brother. But there's just rumours and murmurs going around that an NRL or former NRL player is doing an Aussie reality show. Straight away we go to you because you are entertaining. The rest are quite boring. Is it you and are you doing The Bachelor?
16: Right, okay. So these rumours that have been circulating, Tom will address it, okay? Am I the new Bachelor? Look, I think it's going to be a media release a bit later. That's going to cover all bases. I don't really want to give anything away right now. Is it a Bachelor show? Is it a different kind of reality show?
13: Break it here, mate. Break it here for us.
15: Come on.
16: Toby Rudolph is the new Golden Bachelor, ladies and gentlemen.
15: Bachelor. Jeez.
14: I'll tell you what, I am tuning into every episode. I'm lining up.
13: I'm so am I.
15: Yes.
13: I'm standing behind you, Kat. Let's line up for it.
15: Okay, let's get this straight. Toby, what are your requirements? Like when they sit you down and obviously say, right, now what are you looking for here? What do you need as your list of suitors?
16: Well, women is a good start.
15: Okay.
13: what about if I'm in the list? Just I turn up accidentally, I get in the wrong line.
16: Look, if you get the wrong line, but I'll make an exception.
13: Yes.
16: Would you stay away?
14: Sorry. I know you don't like Harry.
13: Not that disrespectful.
14: Harry.
16: Yeah, you're a bit too much, but you

0: height. I'm about 6'3".
1: 6'3" is sort of on the precipice of too much because okay. He's sort of taller than me. But I'll.
2: I'm 6'2" in heels.
3: Can I ask, Tobes? Are you a glute man or a booby man?
2: Oh jeez.
1: No, I'd have to say I'm definitely more of a glute man, my friend.
3: Okay.
0: Hey,
1: the gluteus maximus.
2: I do like the gluteus maximus.
0: Well, I haven't seen you for a bit. I'm looking forward to catching up off the record on Friday. Right, so we're going to have to talk some business. But, mate, you're at the pointy end of the season for the Sharks. Coming off two losses, man. I've bloody cursed you. Ever since I said he's going to win the comp, you can't beat a bloody team that's busted. This weekend, you were at the Logies doing your red carpet stuff. You did so well. You know the haters come out. I did it for 5 years while I was playing NRL. Oh, he's doing too much media. Are you going to continue to do the media and that? I think you should whilst you're playing, especially when it's heating up here in the pointy end of the season, mate.
1: Look, honestly, bro, I'd like to do it as much as I can. There is a whole long life post-football that occurs, and people will, as you just said, mate, like they'll hate on you, you're doing too much, this and that. Well, what you know better than anyone, bro.
0: I know.
1: What
0: MG used to hammer me.
1: If you were doing this, what would you be doing right now?
3: You know what? They're hating you because they're jealous, brother. You're absolutely killing it. The red carpet. I've never seen Peter fantastic. Overton with a bigger smile on his face.
0: I tell
3: face.
0: You what, down the other end of the red carpet, like I'm talking Ryan Seacrest, all these other big guys, they're like, who is that guy? I said, that guy's the future.
3: That's our man.
0: I said, that guy's the answer.
3: That's the him. That's he.
0: That's the answer. Now, where was I, Ryan? Karl Stefanovic should still be on the Today Show. It's bullshit. He got sacked. I won't watch it. And I turn around and Sarah Arbo's standing there. And I'm like, oh my God.
1: Oh, dear.
0: But you're a star, mate. Thank you so much for your time. We won't ask you about what happened with the allegations with the Ranger because innocent until guilty.
1: That would be very much appreciated, guys. Thank you so much. Pray for me, please.
0: Go the Sharks. Fins up.
2: Thanks, Toby.
1: Fins up, guys. Thanks so much for having me on.
3: See you, brother.
0: I'll help our boy Toby Rudolph out. When I was much younger, I've told the parts of this story before. I had quite a few beverages at a local place and walked out the front, had a bit of had one too many. And there was a bit of Kenny Carry On from myself and a couple of my Wood Duck mates I grew up with. And one thing led to another. Got a bit lippy with one of my other mates. He crossed the road. I give him a leer. I didn't give him a brown eye, just a moon. So okay. Just a little full moon. Wasn't brown eye, just a full moon.
3: What's the difference between a brown eye and a moon?
0: Come on, man.
2: Brown eye is when you spread and make it very, very obvious.
3: Oh, is that what
2: a moon
3: is
2: just a flash.
0: I hadn't got to that bit because I was in handcuffs.
3: Oh, you're done as well.
2: I was in the process of it.
0: And before I realised before I could grab my belt and pull my pants up, I was in the back of the paddy wagon.
2: Oh. Wow.
0: Right. Indecent exposure.
3: Really?
0: For the back.
3: Come on, man.
0: Come on, man.
3: What's wrong with these people?
0: And when I got to the station, they go, "How many drinks have you had, sir?" I said, "It's 5 a.m. How many drinks have you had?" I said, "I've had about 8.
3: Today?
0: I said, "About 8. And they go, "No worries, you're in there for 8 hours. I went, four, I've had two. 8 hours, come out at about 1 or 2 p.m.
3: Jesus.
2: God, lucky you didn't say 24.
3: I know.
0: Well,
3: like you didn't tell me
0: about
3: the
0: time
3: the
0: they got me in there, because they take your shoes and everything, their shoelaces. Oh, really? They do all that. Yeah.
2: By the time
0: you're in there at 6, and my mum was very, very upset and disappointed.
2: Did she have to come pick you up?
0: No, it was a long drive.
2: Oh.
0: But she was out the front of, because I was living at home.
3: Yep.
0: She was very, very upset on the front lawn. My dad was very upset too, but he winked at me a couple of times.
3: Oh, mate. Oh,
2: Kim had been there. Kim and Moon before. Let's be honest.
3: Who was he come in?
0: He was in the cell next to me. We're joined now by Swans legend and Triple M footy commentator, Jude Bolton. Jude is one of the Swans greats, and he's joining us live now. Jude, welcome to the show, mate.
4: Oh, Cat Woodsy, how are we, guys?
2: Good boss. Jude.
0: We are good. We miss you, mate. Let's get straight into it, mate, because you are you're always on the move, but you were very vocal yesterday. We saw your tweet. You're active on Triple M. You are a Swans legend. You are one of the people that built the Bloods culture. Firstly, how important was it you to make that comment, and how do you feel with everything that's happened? And there's still things developing, Jude.
4: First and foremost, just probably, we know that there's someone who's, felt aggrieved and obviously has made some allegations, and that's going to play out, and that needs to go through its due process. But the other thing is the club has acted really swiftly to penalise the players
0: That's right.
4: just for the standards that they've let themselves down and put them

0: themselves in a, you know, they've put themselves in this situation, and it's put their teammates under enormous pressure. It's caused an enormous amount of embarrassment for their fans and, you know, sponsors and the like. So, yeah, it's been pretty swift action.
1: Jude, can you explain to us, for those of us that don't know, what is the Bloods culture that was developed at the Swans? What does it mean to the players?
0: For me, it's a real selfless team first attitude, and it's a behaviours-based culture. So, you know, you really act your way into that culture, or you act your way out. And you know, it's ever-changing, and we were part of a really strong group that really bought into the culture back then, some 20 years ago now. Mm. And so it's ever-changing. You know, we're just sort of custodians passing the baton along. But I do remember Paul Roos and John Longmire always talking about how you've got to be vigilant. You know, it's if you put yourself up on a pedestal or you hold yourself to a high standard, you've got to be exemplary. And, you know, we're always one sort of incident or
2: misdemeanor
0: or anything that can sort of start to unravel. And it's been a week of that. So it's been a lot of disappointment for a lot of people.
3: Bolts, when you represent, you know, the Swans, you're working 24/7, right? And one little thing, like you said, can affect the group. And these five players, they've brought the whole squad into it. So the Swans has been questioned as a club now. How does the Swans build back with the community, and how do they move forward as a club in this instance?
0: Well, I think that's where I think the decision to, you know, stand down the players for the standards and you know, letting themselves down in that sense, I think that's a positive move in the sense that it allows the other players to start rebuilding the trust with their fan base, with their sponsors, and the wider community, because it's going to be a tough ask stepping into the final series, knowing with all the media throng that's going to continue to follow them around.
2: I've known you for a very long time, Jude, and I've watched your journey and the players that come before you, and everything comes back to leaders. Isaac Heaney, mate, being so instrumental in everything that's happened at the Swans in the last half a dozen years. Have you spoken to him or any of the players, and do you think there'll be a change in leadership moving forward?
0: No, I haven't spoken to any of the players. I think, it's you know, it's something that they, you know, they've all got to work through and the like. I think that'll all play out in later stages. Obviously, there's a full investigation to still be conducted. So it's something that the club will obviously address at a later stage, but in terms of just the pure footy stuff, you know, they've addressed the standards, and now the other players have to focus on still performing in the finals. They sit second. Like, it's not like a Vegas off-season trip. I mean, the other players, and that's where, you know, you look at the sort of culture side of things. Players have been embarrassed on the grand final stage multiple times, and they are trying to look for retribution and give their fans some joy, and that's what supporters do. They pay their membership to get some hope, and they've got some hope this year, and that's been evaporated really quickly.
2: Thank you so much for your time, mate. We know you are an extremely busy man. We can hear it in your voice, the disappointment, but I'm sure that you'll be there and speaking with Bloods people about the culture, and, you know, you're one of the guys that paved the way. But thank you so much for your time, mate.
0: No worries. Cheers.
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2: Just had Jude Bolton, Sydney Swans legend, give his commentary about the unfolding events that happened on Monday morning involving five Sydney Swans players with some very, very serious allegations. And things that were questioned around it was his team culture. First and foremost, the woman or women at the centre of this are the priority of the club, the AFL, and society in general. But Kat, you asked some interesting questions of you know, what is it like in
3: you know,
2: in
3: what? It wasn't just Kat. I picked up my son from school yesterday, Buster, and I was getting a lot of the mums and dads going, like, I see all this stuff in the media, and I see, you know, a lot of the time it's rugby league players. Mm-hmm. This time it's AFL. But what do the clubs and what does the NRL do about these situations?
1: Yes. Mm. Well, that's the sort of questions I have for you guys in your experience playing. Obviously, it's a different code, but and different generations.
3: Mm.
1: Woodsy, you only just retired 2 years ago, so this is fascinating to me. First of all, I probably would want to know, is there education for especially these young players coming in?
2: Yeah.
1: That
2: it is a good question, Kat. Education is the key. because I can only speak to 20 years ago when I debuted, approximately 20 years ago, was very different to how it was by the end of my career, 7-8 years later.
1: Mm.
2: I remember when I first started back at the end of 2006, there's games that you play when you're playing away.
3: Yep.
2: There was Canberra game, the New Zealand game.
3: Townsville.
2: And the Townsville game, the Cowboys. And it was the old pack your jeans. So if you pack your jeans and you win, you'd go out.
3: It was the fun thing you used to say. You pack your jeans first before your boots.
2: In terms of education, there was a thing on standards. And there was two separate things. There was the NRL would have independent people come in and talk. NRL representatives. But there was also club representatives. Yep. And the West Tigers were very good. West Tigers would have people who would talk about the standards not only of the club, but the standards of being an NRL player. And you've got to remember, you're this kid that comes in with a dream that you've wanted to achieve your whole life, but everything that I worked towards and everything I did on and off the field would always be a follow the leader situation. And we had really good leaders at the West Tigers. Mm-hmm. Benji was obviously the man, but we were only young. Todd Payton was a guy.
3: Petrified of Todd Payton, Cap.
2: Todd Payton was a guy, it's like you let your dad down. And he was a guy that kept the standards extremely high. And I think after hearing Jude and the sadness in his voice and disappointment, that is the sadness now with the Swans, with Isaac Heaney.
3: Mm. Yeah.
2: So we were blessed to have really good leaders around us. But in terms of education, it was actually quite raw 20 years ago. By the end of my career in 2015, there was a lot more courses and it wasn't just a box-ticking thing, and that's what it felt like in the early years.
3: But what I'd like to say as well, Kat, is the way that the social landscape, it changed. When I first came to first grade, there was only Facebook. Now there's Instagram. There's a lot of ways to get the players. Bo mentioned that your leaders, they create the culture, but they also, I remember Toddy on my first trip away to Townsville, he goes, you're going out, but you're representing this. I'm pointing to my chest, which is the logo that you're wearing. It's the West Tiger emblem. You're not just playing for that 80 minutes. You're representing the club 24/7. You know, the aspect is you go out there, you hold yourself in good regard in front of everybody. You know, whether it's, you know, people are coming at you, annoying you, you've still got to go in because you represent Tigers. That's what they're going to take out. They don't care Aaron Woods the person. They care Aaron Woods the rugby league player for the club.
2: That's right. Mm.
3: And how it's changed, right? When we first got it, you do, like Bo said, a box ticker at the start. Now, from when I finished in 2024, in the preseason, so you train Monday, Tuesday, you get Wednesday, sort of a light day, then Thursday, Friday, Saturday, you train.
1: Yep.
3: That Wednesday, the NRL would bring in, you'd have a seminar. Every player must do it. You are ticked off. If you don't do it, you have to come in on your own time and complete the course. Whether it's on, there's ones on drugs and alcohol and gambling.
1: Yep.
3: There's one on treatment of women, treatment of everybody.
2: Mental health.
3: There's culture. There's financial. There's so many that you got to do. And players go in there. And you sort of think, oh, geez, we've got to go for this for the next hour. But you actually get a lot out of it.
1: Yeah, good.
3: Because what we think, you learn a lot of rules. What you think is okay, it actually isn't.
1: Yep.
3: There's a lot of things out there that I learned when I was 32 years of age.
2: Mm.
3: You know, I'm still learning now. And these young kids that come in there, you get excited. You think you're invincible. But if they watch the senior leaders and if they can understand that I'm learning as well,
2: right,
3: and I've got to show them and I've got to lead by example because I've captained clubs. And you know what's killed me in this last pass? A lot of people mentioning that, oh, AFL is doing an NRL now. Like that shouldn't be even mentioned in that sentence. We should be better as an organisation.
1: Is there nowadays, this is probably more direct to you, Woods, because it's a newer generation, are there educational, courses or support where they sit the young guys down that are coming in and go, look, you're going to have a lot of female attention. It comes with the territory of your profile and you've got responsibilities with that. And there's a very big difference between being entitled to that female attention.
3: It's not just young blokes. The whole squad has to be in it, Kat. Because
1: good.
3: There's times where they can say that people are just coming to you because who you are. At Manly, in my last couple of seasons, what they did really well, we had a security guard with us 24/7.
1: Mm-hmm.
3: And like, you know how Bo said, like, you go to Townsville, you go to Canberra, you go those away trips where you pack your jeans first. So if we're travelling, you normally get there a day before the game, you have your training run, the security guard will come there, and if you ever win, you tend to go and have a couple of beers afterwards.
2: Oh,
3: but what
2: out.
3: The security guard does, he goes to the venues that we're going to go to.
1: Mm-hmm.
3: He will speak to the security guard there. He'll speak to the publican of the pub, and he will get a section cornered off for us so we're tucked away so there's no drama that can happen. And the security guard's with us 24/7.
1: Thank you to both of you and Jude Bolton as well for being so open and honest about this morning.
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8: You are indeed.
9: Viral innuendo.
8: You, no. I was
9: gonna Don't do the same joke again. Please.
8: Yeah, can't do it.
9: Not twice.
8: So talk to us.
9: Cody was already rattled at that.
8: Fair.
9: So Detroit. I don't know why I said it like that. A Detroit TV. Is that America?
8: Yeah. Wow.
9: A Detroit TV. I don't know what's going on with me today.
8: All right, let's just get through it.
9: A Detroit TV news team were discussing the survival show Alone.
8: Yes, I've seen it.
9: Which also looks terrifying.
8: It's also naked on Alone.
9: Actually,
8: that's a fair income show. No, it's a fair income show. The naked Alone, they get dropped out there naked and then they've got to like start from scratch.
9: So they started with the idea of the TV show Alone and then they're like, you know what? Let's throw in men naked.
8: Yeah, executives in the boardroom going, what the hell can we make this better? Strip them with their clothes. Perfect.
7: And they said, well, now we can do this to all the shows.
9: Season two. Naked MasterChef.
8: Yeah, that's you know? Right.
7: Yeah.
9: I'm a naked celebrity. Get me out of here.
8: Nice Naked Antiques Roadshow.
9: Yes. From 1944.
8: we have Errol.
9: Okay, sorry, let's actually get back to what we were talking about.
8: Yes.
9: Okay, so where the contestants hunt animals for food. So the presenter, Dina Centofanti, was talking about beavers, saying they're particularly valuable because of their fat and meat.
8: Yeah.
9: This is the audio.
10: Now they're ice fishing because everything is frozen,
11: and you're
10: looking for fat in the beaver.
11: Yeah.
10: The beaver is the most sought after.
11: It is.
10: Ryan, do you think you could eat beaver? It's fat and then it's meat.
9: Do you think she knows what she's doing?
8: I think she probably caught on, but it's like, I've got to wrangle these blokes. Sometimes you've got to skip the innuendo. Because how else are you going to phrase that?
9: I don't think she realised. I think she thought they were all just giggling and she was sort of like, I'm trying
8: really?
9: To giggle along
8: really?
9: With them.
8: Oh, you'd have to. You'd beaver isn't like, it's an old term. Elvis was saying beaver, you know? Like it's old school.
9: How a beaver?
8: Well, Louisa, before I believe the Brazilians took control, the nether regions may have resembled a beaver. So
9: was that actually?
8: That's yeah, of course.
9: I thought it was something to do with
8: what?
9: Teeth.
8: The teeth.
9: Jack, I don't know what's going on with my brain today, but something's like not right.
8: I think it's the one thing that has no resemblance.
9: I don't know. Something's not going wrong with my brain today.
7: There is something about the beaver that, like, with the teeth, because it chips away at the wood.
9: Thank you, LP.
7: Accidental innuendo.
8: Oh, I see.
7: So that could be something.
9: That's sort of what I was thinking
8: gnawing
9: of.
8: Gnawing on wood. Yeah.
7: Same at the wood.
9: Yeah, that's why my brain went to beaver.
7: Yeah.
8: Oh, I was more of the general aesthetic. Mm. Hey, look it up. Let's look it up.
9: Urban Dictionary.
8: Yeah.
9: There's quite a few accidental innuendos that are sort of famous, like doing the rounds.
8: Yeah.
7: Mm.
9: I reckon you would have a few.
8: I do have a few.
9: And I have a few. Good. I think we should play them for each other next.
7: Let's do it.
8: I would love that.
9: Yeah. Okay. Some funny audio.
8: Yeah, good. Probably a few from our podcast. Yeah.
9: Oh, too many.
7: The fourth one might shock you. Lou and Jarge from Triple M.
8: Very good.
9: Wow.
8: Very good.
5: Your early afternoon upstarts.
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5: This is Triple M's early drive home with Lou and Jarge.
7: Triple M, you're listening to Lou and Jarge. We are talking accidental innuendos.
8: Well, we indeed we are, my friend.
9: I love these.
8: Yeah, these are good.
9: They're very funny.
8: And basically because a Detroit TV presenter was out there and they were talking, they were talking beavers. They were talking beavers and the actual animal, how they're fat, you know, juicy, good for eating, blah, blah, blah, blah, blah. And I don't think she realised the innuendo that she was persisting with.
9: I don't think she knew what she was doing.
8: I don't think she knew what she
9: was doing. So then we did a bit of research ourselves and found our favourite accidental innuendos.
8: Yeah. I've got a few here. You've got a few.
9: Who wants to go first?
8: I'd love to hear yours.
9: Okay. All right. This one is Prue Leith on the Great British Bake Off.
8: Yep.
9: She's icing a dessert on the show.
8: Nice.
12: Quite often I need two holes so that I can squirt. You squeeze the bag.
13: Yeah.
12: When you meet that little bit of resistance, yeah. Usually means it's full.
9: Like, you can't get any worse than that.
8: You literally can't.
7: I reckon Great British Bake Off would be like the capital of accidental innuendo.
8: It would have to be. It'd have to be.
9: Icing, squirting.
8: Yeah, very good. Very good. Very good.
9: Okay. This one is on the Today Show. I'm sure you'd remember this. They're looking at kittens.
8: Yep.
9: And they'd started climbing into clothing, like they're at a cat show or something.
7: Mm. Okay.
14: Pussy, get out of my pants.
8: Yeah.
9: And I'm pretty sure it's Carl Stefanovic and he's losing it.
8: He used to love those, didn't
9: he? I know, they were his favourite.
8: He used to love them. Some of the great clips.
9: So good. What are you going to say? Clip.
8: Well,
9: something else.
8: Clips.
9: Yep. Pee. This one's from my hometown, New Zealand. So it's a TV host talking about the COVID bubbles.
7: Okay, COVID bubbles. I don't see how this could.
15: I think it's fine to penetrate someone else's bubble so long as you're going to do that on more than one occasion. You know, if you're going to invite
16: regular.
15: Them in, if you're going to, enter into someone else's bubble, then if you shouldn't be a one-off scenario.
17: Push yourself off that chair and get out of the studio with your bubble penetration. Mark Richardson.
8: She had to double bubble.
9: Did he know what he was doing?
8: I don't think he did.
9: Why would you use penetrate as the word for someone else's bubble?
8: I think he's trying to be formal. You know, it was a serious thing. He's going, you know, you penetrate someone's bubble. you know what I mean? Those were good little
9: things. Okay, I want to hear yours.
8: Righto. Well, I've got this one that was on Jeopardy in America.
9: Mm-hmm.
8: Looks, all she's doing is talking about her wedding and her honeymoon.
18: Mary Beth prayed for snow on her wedding day.
19: Yes, I did. It was 32 degrees and no snow on my wedding day, but I had 8 inches on my honeymoon.
8: Wow. Lucky lass.
9: Sounds like a dream.
8: Wow. Oh, what a honeymoon, eh? Holy dooly. Snow. A lot of snow.
9: Yes.
8: Good for skiing.
9: Jack.
8: Sorry. Okay, so this is Tony Bratton on QVC, which is, it's like the bloody shopping channel, you know what I mean? Describing how a wig makes her hair look.
20: I love to show the texture and this wave pattern. Again, it looks like you went and got a blow job at your, a blowout at your salon. Oh my God. And it looks beautiful.
8: Tony, Jack Arshall here. Shoot us the deets of the salon.
9: What's selling you hitting up for your blow wave? Someone else have it in there, Jones?
8: We've got another culprit. Today's show culprit. It's talking tacos.
21: Well, they're tender, they're succulent, and they can fit in the palm of your hands.
22: Yeah, what could they possibly be, Carl?
8: Tender, succulent, fit in the palm of your hands. Tacos. Obviously, we're talking tacos.
7: Obviously.
5: The early drive home with Lou and Judge.
7: Lou and Judge on Triple M. And it is time to play
9: two letters, one word
8: together. Wait, one word. Now, the way this game works, we've got two callers on the line. Have you written your letters down?
9: Well, I not did, and you took my bloody piece of paper.
8: No, this is my piece of paper when I wrote it down. Louisa, your letters are pretty easy to remember. They're your name.
9: Yeah, so I'll start with the first letter.
8: Yep.
9: Josh will do the last letter, and you've got to come up with the word in between.
8: Yeah, so we've got Tom and Simone on the line. Guys, how you going?
0: Good, mate. Thank you. How are you?
13: Ready to go.
8: Okay, good. Ooh,
9: good energy from the both of you. Now, remember, it's first of three, best of five.
8: It's best of five, and you must buzz in with your name. You can't just yell out a random word.
9: Yeah.
8: You must buzz in for us to consider it an eligible bloody thing.
9: Nice. All right. Okay. Okay. You guys all right. Ready?
8: All right, you ready to go?
0: Yep.
13: Yep.
9: All right. L.
8: S.
13: Tom. Loose. I mean, losers.
8: Tom.
7: No, hang on. Tom
9: buzz said in his with name. Your name.
8: Simone, you must buzz in with your name.
13: I know. I got so bloody
8: it
13: flustered.
8: Is. Okay. Simone, yeah. It's exciting.
7: Tom.
13: It is. It is.
7: What's your guess, Tom?
0: Lanes.
8: Very good, yep. Tom.
7: Very good. Very 1-0
9: nice.
7: Tom.
9: Okay. U.
8: L.
13: Simone.
0: Tom.
8: Simone.
13: Unreal.
8: Unreal.
9: Nice.
8: Very good. What? I was thinking umbilical.
9: Oh.
7: I was going to go urinal.
8: Urinal.
9: Yeah, I was thinking ural.
8: Okay.
9: Okay. Okay. I.
8: E.
13: Simone.
0: Tom.
8: Simone.
13: Icy bowl.
7: Oh.
8: Yeah.
7: Is
8: yeah.
7: that one word?
9: Yeah. You could, yeah.
8: I think so.
7: Okay, yep.
9: Yep. All right.
8: Could have just shot it up and gone
13: ice. I'm not confident. Yeah.
7: 2-1 to Simone. This is for the win, Simone.
8: Okay, so Tom.
9: Okay.
8: Get in the gear, mate.
9: Let's go, guys. S.
8: T.
13: Simone.
0: Tom.
7: Simone.
8: Simone.
13: Matt.
7: Smart.
9: Well,
7: that's
9: you're
7: the
9: quick,
7: win.
9: Simone. Well
7: that
9: done.
7: That is the win.
9: She's smart. Done it.
8: Yeah,
13: thank
8: mate.
13: You. Very nice.
8: I had a great
9: girl.
8: For the last one. Hey, you go, girl. Bloody good work, Simone.
13: Love it. Thank you.
9: It was quick.
8: That was so quick.
9: Yeah. Good job, guys.
8: I reckon for the future of the game, this is the great way to play it. You just buzz in because it's not like we've got a time limit on how long you can think. Yeah. Just go, Tom.
7: Okay, now hang on. Our producers have let us know icy pole is two words. So, Tom, you're going to get a prize as well.
9: Oh,
7: yeah. Everyone's a winner.
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8: Hey.
9: Hey, what?
8: Speaking of things starting with the letter H.
9: Hank.
8: Hank.
9: Mm.
8: My son.
9: Little baby Hank.
8: My beautiful son.
9: He's so cute.
8: He is. He's adorable.
9: He really is. He's so inquisitive with his eyes, isn't
8: well,
9: he?
8: Well, this is the thing, Lulu.
9: Mm-hmm.
8: You know, every single parent,
9: mm-hmm.
8: when their child is young and hasn't maybe developed speech yet or whatever, they'll go, I think he's going to be a genius.
9: Yeah.
8: I think, no, he's really alert. I mean, I just think he's a bloody genius.
9: My parents were lucky because it actually came true.
7: You were the one case. Yeah, it's true.
8: correct, buddy. Mm. 6 times 6.
9: 36.
8: 7 times 8.
9: 56.
8: 7 times 9.
9: 49. 59.
8: There you go.
7: That's your one area of weakness.
8: It is the max.
9: Everything
7: times.
9: Else.
7: No, 7 times 9.
8: Oh, everything else.
7: Everything else is good.
8: Yeah, just the seven times nine.
7: Yeah.
8: Anyway, parents are always going on, I think my son, I'm thinking my daughter, and blah, blah, mm-hmm. blah, blah, blah. Get over it.
9: You've always said that, actually, way before you were a parent. It was always, oh, these parents.
8: Get over yourselves.
9: Yeah.
8: Guess what?
9: What?
8: My kid's a genius.
9: Oh, daddy's changed his tune, eh?
8: Nah.
9: As a father, you found something new.
8: Well, as a father, Dalvin, you wouldn't understand this. As a father.
9: Yeah.
8: My kid is a genius.
9: Why? What's baby Hank doing?
8: Well, let me tell you something for nothing. Next sentence will cost you $1.50, but this one's free.
9: Beautiful.
8: So he's obviously become a lot more animated
9: mm-hmm.
8: with bloody, he can laugh, he recognises our voices, not
9: smiles.
8: Laugh, sorry.
9: Smiles.
8: But smiles and creates sounds. So last night, I'm changing him, right? And he was crying, and sometimes when you change him, he just becomes a bit more chilled out. And he sort of looks around, hears my voice, and he goes, ah.
9: Mm-hmm.
8: And then I go, ah. And then he smiles, and he recognises the voice, and he smiles. And then I just wait, and he'd go, ah.
9: He's waiting to know if you're still there.
8: And so then I would respond to him straight away, and not say anything, and then he was just quiet. So then I'd go, ah, straight away. And then he'd go, and I wouldn't say anything, because I'm like, no, no, this is your turn. And then he'd sort of go, ah. And I'd go, ah.
9: So you're communicating.
8: We had a full conversation.
9: And what was the outcome of the combo?
8: Good nappy change, Dad.
9: Beautiful. And great milk.
8: Yeah, no.
7: He's going.
8: Yeah, he said, no, mum's tops.
9: Yep,
8: no, mum's absolutely tops, mate.
9: Yeah.
8: I've got enough. Yeah,
9: likes I'm getting the nappy all the, brand,
8: all
9: does
8: all
9: he?
8: The, all the colostrum I need.
9: Yeah, he likes the nappy brand.
8: No, but it was just weird to me because I was going, because it's usually just sounds, you know, just bloody making random sounds. But I was watching him calibrating his brain.
9: I need to
8: make a sound for that thing to make another sound.
9: Yes. Cogs were turning.
8: And then I'm thinking to myself, I just had the first yarn with my son. I'm like, this kid's a genius. He's 8 weeks old.
9: You had any beers last night?
8: Oh, like 14.
9: Yeah, right.
8: No.
9: I'm joking. No, that's cute, Jack.
8: But
9: you
8: I know
9: can speak
8: that,
9: at
8: I know
9: 8 weeks.
8: I know it's bullshit.
9: No, I love all this stuff.
8: I literally was going last
9: night. I'm a woo-woo girl. You're a woo-woo boy now.
8: I was almost wanting to bloody call Steph and go, Steph, look at this, but I didn't want to ruin our conversation.
7: Yeah, true.
8: But like, is that a possibility?
9: I reckon it might be. Have a combo tonight and see what he says and tell us tomorrow.
8: I will. I'll film it.
9: Beautiful. Do that.
7: You go, Hank.
9: He might not do it because he knows you're filming. He's that smart.
8: I reckon you're fair dinkum onto it.
9: Yeah.
7: Hank Archdale.
9: He told me that. He went, huh?
8: And he hates the filming.
9: Yeah.
8: Yeah, right.
7: Remember the name CSIRO or whatever science organization. Hank Archdale. Triple M, Lou and Judge.
8: He's coming for you.
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7: Lou and Judge on Triple M. Time to get into this.
15: Undercover lover. Oh, undercover lover. Woo.
9: Undercover lover. A little bit out of time there from me.
8: No, you crushed it.
9: I'm really excited for this because you did mine while I was away.
8: With Hindy.
9: With Hindy, because I got my wisdom teeth out of you, Brian, forgot.
7: No.
8: Yeah. No, what? Yeah, I did it sort of a policey vibe where I was going, yeah, now, and is he good to, how is he to work with? Mm. Now, and it was a bit staunch, a bit fun. Now, we've got Bo on the line.
9: Yep. Hey, Bo.
17: Hey, Lou, how are you?
9: I'm good, mate. I'm a bit nervous, but I think I might nail this character.
17: No, I reckon you'll be fine.
9: Okay. So talk to us. We're going to call your partner, Jade.
17: Yeah.
9: Yep.
8: All right. Can talk you give to us a bit of your what's your relationship like, mate? How long have you been going out? What's the go? Bit about Jade.
17: Well, she's Welsh. She's on a working visa. Easy. We've been together for 2 months.
9: Oh, roughly. Fresh.
8: Okay, fresh.
9: Okay.
17: She loves a cuddle in the morning and making me late for work.
8: Okay.
9: Oh, a cuddler.
8: Literally an undercover lover of the morning.
17: Yeah.
9: Okay.
17: She also loves to take up 3 quarters of the bed.
9: Yeah.
17: The bed hot.
9: So, Bo, you're a carpenter / chippy, and you currently work at...
17: Yeah, that's correct.
9: So I'm going to say that she works there with you.
17: Yeah.
9: And then...
8: Yeah, you work with him at... You know, and then ask all the questions. Mate, how do you think this? So this is fresh. This
9: real
8: is two
9: fresh.
8: Months in. Number
17: yeah,
8: one,
17: really
8: two
17: fresh.
8: Questions. Are you concerned that Lou is going to ruin the honeymoon stage of a relationship, number
9: oh.
8: one?
17: No, I don't reckon.
9: I think she'll giggle.
8: Number two, do you reckon she'll back you?
17: Yeah, I reckon she'll question it, but nah, she'll back me.
8: Okay, this is good. Mate, this is actually really exciting.
9: Do you think she's going to stumble, like be like, oh, or you think she'll just go, bang, okay, I see what he's done here. Because
7: okay, well.
9: Me already getting nervous?
7: Yeah.
9: Do you think she's going to go straight into it with the lie?
17: No, I reckon she might fumble a little bit and then she'll lie.
8: This would be good. But Bowie, if she does succeed tremendously, remember, everyone has succeeded so far. If she does... Got to be wifey material. I know it's
17: yeah,
8: early.
9: Drop absolutely. That knee 2 months in, mate.
8: I know it's early. Got to be wifey, okay. Doesn't it?
9: So she wouldn't have any idea who I am, I presume?
17: No idea.
9: Okay, good. So
8: she's
9: I can kind of do my own accent, but maybe a little bit more proper.
8: Well, just find your character, Lulu. You know what I mean?
9: Hi, it's Grace calling from WA.
8: Yeah, good. That's
9: a bit
8: corporate.
9: More professional.
8: That's corporate.
9: Hi there. A lovely day, isn't it? Is the sun shining?
8: Yeah, instead of like,
18: hey, Jade, is it pretty cool? Do you work with Bo?
8: Like, less of that. more of the professional thing.
9: I'm coming over there to smack you, Jack.
8: Hopefully it's a lip smack. Now, let's get...
9: Okay, let's call her.
8: Let's call her. We're going to call her next.
9: Yeah,
8: okay?
9: For a reference, a fake reference for Bo.
7: Bo, you stay on the line. We'll keep you around for the next, for what's happening next, basically. We'll be called Jade. Let's do it. Lou and Jarch on Triple M.
0: This is the early drive home with Lou and Jarch.
15: Undercover lover. Oh, undercover lover.
9: Woo! Undercover lover. So out of time. So basically how this works, we've been speaking to Bo, and I'm going to call Jade, his fresh partner of 2 months.
8: Oh, that's right.
9: And see if she will lie and pretend to be a reference for him for a job.
8: I love this game.
9: Yeah, it's fun. Yeah. I'm a little bit nervous, but she doesn't know my accent or anything, so I can kind of just be a bit more proper.
8: Yeah, that's you're good at this. Yeah. So yeah, it always is a little bit nervous doing prank calls. I always get like little sweat patches.
9: I know.
8: But then it's fun. You know what I mean?
7: Okay. Now, we've got Bo on the line, so he'll be listening in, and maybe we can, if it all goes well, we bring Bo in at the end.
8: Yes.
9: Yep.
7: Deliver the news. So, Bo, you're there, ready to go.
8: Let's see if she'll back you, mate.
7: Okay, here we go. Let's call your partner, Jade.
1: Jade speaking.
9: Hi, am I speaking with Jade?
1: Yes, hi.
9: Hi, how are you? It's Grace calling from...
1: Oh, hi, nice to meet you.
9: Yes, I'm just calling in regards to Bo Lucy. He's applied for a FIFO carpentry position with us. He's got you down as his colleague at... is that correct?
1: Yep.
9: Awesome. Can I just ask you a couple of quick questions? It won't take too long, Jake.
1: I'm just actually driving at the minute.
9: I'll be very, very quick. A couple of things about Bo. I'm just sort of wondering, you've got 3 words to describe him, you know, sort of what he's like at work.
1: Sorry, I'm trying to concentrate. Is there any chance you can call me back in a few minutes?
9: I'll be very, very quick. We're just trying to go through the applications very quickly. You know, is he punctual? If I could just even get a couple of things like that.
1: Oh, yeah. Punctual, hardworking, reliable. Yeah.
9: So you're always on time, just, you know, we need them to be in early and make sure they're there before, you know, we take off.
1: Yeah.
9: Okay. And it is quite a physical role. So is he fit? You know, can he pump some tin?
1: Yeah.
9: So he's fit.
1: Yeah.
9: Great. Awesome. And just what we will be providing all the food and beverages in the package. Just out of interest, do you know if he eats a lot?
1: Yeah.
9: Okay, cool. So he's quite interested in, well, he needs, you know, like quite a bit of food.
1: I'm really going to have to go. I'm trying to concentrate. I'm really sorry.
9: Oh, that's so sorry.
8: Well, sorry, we've got Bo on the line.
9: Bo, are you Jade? There?
5: I am there.
8: Jade. Jade.
1: That's a little shit.
8: Jade. Sorry, it's Lou and Jarch here. We do a radio show with Triple M. Now,
5: sorry, Jade.
9: That was good, though, Jade.
7: You did very well.
8: Jade.
9: You're like, yep, punctual.
8: You did very well.
1: I'm very confused.
8: We basically do a segment on our radio show to see if people's partners will back them in the lie that they are a former colleague.
9: So good.
8: And listen, you did a great job. I mean, you were doing all you could to get out of it.
9: Yeah.
8: Let's.
9: And I'm going, no. Sorry, just one more question.
8: But like, is
9: but
8: he
9: still?
8: Fit?
9: Yep. Yeah.
8: I think you did a great job. Jade. Thank you so much.
9: Is Bo going to be in trouble when he gets home?
1: Probably.
7: Thank you, Jade.
9: Thank you,
7: Bo. You are our undercover lovers.
0: Triple M's early drive home with Lou and Jarch.
8: Now, Dalden.
9: Sorry, forgot we were on air.
8: Dalden, we have pretty unconventional jobs.
9: Yeah.
8: Ours are a bit weird. We do a podcast. That's not very conventional.
9: No.
8: Well, I mean, everyone has a podcast, but...
9: we've got to do it at certain times. We've got a radio show.
8: Well, it's just unconventional.
9: Especially
8: radio.
9: If you're working breakfast radio, Jack.
8: Well, just as a whole, being an on-air presenter is a pretty unconventional job. You know what I mean? There are weirder jobs out there, Dalton.
9: Ooh, I'm in the market for a new job. Talk to me.
8: Well, I got 10 of the weirdest.
9: Cool.
8: I'm going to read a few of them to you. And I'm going to go from, I'm not going to do all 10, but I'm going to go from like chronologically downwards. You know what I mean?
9: Just read.
8: Okay.
7: Yeah. You didn't need to explain that.
8: Drying paint watcher. Someone actually earns a living watching paint dry. A man in the UK currently has the job and he spends his days painting sheets of cardboard to test how long the new paint mixes take to dry and watches it for changes in colour and texture.
9: So it'd be like if you're a food taster for, you know, Cadbury or something, but on the other hand, for paint, seeing how quick it dries.
8: I'm gonna politely ask you to shut up.
9: No, that's not how my job works.
8: now. That was moronic. We move on.
9: Aye.
8: It was just...
9: Aye.
8: Aye, honey. Yeah, completely different, I guess. Well, hey, if you're a... It is. You're not a food taster. You're watching paint dry.
9: Yeah, but you're still like tasting something for the first time. So you know what I mean?
7: You're not tasting the paint.
9: But it's still like you're doing something so that they can put it to market.
8: Wow.
9: Clap for me.
8: Jesus Christ.
9: Get me out of here.
8: Maybe you need to take up paint watching. I don't know if you're cut out for this. Full-time, you actually do this. So you do have this job. Full-time Netflix viewer.
9: I'm not. I don't watch that much.
8: They watch all of their content before it's available to the public, and their role is to review and assign each program its correct tags, so like M, M-A-R.
9: That would be an awesome job.
8: You're just paid
9: to go to the movies.
8: Yeah.
9: But in your own house.
7: Yeah, but you got to do so much admin. Like, you don't get to enjoy the show. You got to... You know?
8: Yeah, you've always got to be thinking. You can't really enjoy it, can you? Professional mourner. Well, you're a kind of already this. You whinge all the time. It's a tradition in Southeast Asia that a loud funeral will assist the dead as they travel to the afterlife. So professional mourners are hired to cry and weep loudly throughout the service.
9: I'm going
8: to
9: hire some of those for my funeral just in case someone else was crying.
8: You will need them.
9: Oh.
8: You are all these things. Snake milker.
9: I've been called that in my time.
8: The job of a snake milker is to collect the venom of not poisonous snakes, venomous snakes. Mm. Snakes aren't poisonous.
7: Accidental innuendo alert.
8: Yeah. Oh, yeah, we've done it again. In jars for anti-venom and other medication, right?
9: Yep. I like the sound of all of these.
8: This is number two and number one. Number two, Marmite taster.
9: That's the New Zealand one, like Vegemite. I love it.
8: I think it's English, mate.
9: No, it's from New Zealand.
8: No, it's not.
9: It's Sanitaria, Marmite.
8: I'm pretty sure Marmite is English.
9: No, it's from New Zealand, made by Sanitarium.
8: The English have Marmite, and they're bigger than New Zealand.
9: Nah.
8: Look it up while I read it. They say you love it or hate it, and in the case of John Skelton, he really takes his appreciation to another level. He's a part of a team of Marmite tasters. He's responsible for checking each batch of Marmite. Is the correct texture, consistency, and flavour. In the 30 years he's been working there, he's eaten around 3,000 jars of Marmite.
9: I love Marmite. It says there's British Marmite and New Zealand Marmite.
8: Right, there you go.
7: Hang on. 30 years he's been working there, he's eaten
8: 3,000 jars.
9: It doesn't seem like
7: he's only doing 100 jars a year. I guess that's a lot.
8: That's a lot of jars.
7: I guess that is
9: not
7: a lot.
9: Not really. I could eat a jar of peanut butter in 2 days. What?
8: Well, yeah, you could do that, Lou.
9: But then you've
8: got to do it another 100 times.
9: Happily.
8: And it's Marmite. It's not peanut butter.
9: I love Marmite too.
8: Now, this one's the good one. Mm. Scuba diving pizza delivery man. There's an underwater hotel in Florida.
7: Yes.
8: So you're staying underwater in the hotel and you're like, mate, I want a pizza. Call up. He gets you your pizza, puts it in a fancy little box, scuba dives it down to you,
7: delivers
8: the pizza, and then you buggers off and you eat your pizza.
9: How are you underwater and the pizza's getting in? They'd have some weird little contraption to get it in and out.
8: That's right.
9: Cool. I like those. Thanks, Jack.
8: Thank you.
7: Lou in charge and Triple M 133353. What a positive note to end that radio break on.
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7: Lou in charge on Triple M. Time for this. We have a $100 Red Rooster voucher to give away, Lou and Jarch.
9: Ooh, chippy, chippy, chippy, chippy, chicky, chicky.
8: Sorry?
9: It's the Red Rooster theme song.
8: Is it? Go again.
9: Chippy, chippy, chippy, chippy, chicky, chicky.
8: Oh, I actually don't mind it.
9: Yeah.
8: Chippy, chippy, chicky, chippy, chippy, chicky. No, you don't. It's too many chippies at the start. You need to have
9: it's
8: chicken and
9: chips. It's not your theme song. It's mine and Red Rooster's.
8: I'm just thinking if Red Rooster was to have they'd want it to be known as more chicken and chips. Or maybe chicky, chicky, chippy, chicky, chicky, chippy.
9: You've sold me.
8: Thank you. Yeah.
9: Travis.
8: Sorry.
7: Yeah, what are we doing?
8: I actually forgot we were doing this. Travis. How are you?
7: Sorry I had to listen to that.
14: Yeah, good. How are you?
9: Good mate. What's crack-a-lacking?
14: Not much. Just staying in the theme of being a chippy.
9: Cool.
8: Oh, a chippy. A chippy, chippy, chippy. You're a cheeky chippy.
9: Chippy, chippy, chippy.
8: What about cheeky and chippies for cheeky chippies? I'm happy with it. Mm. Mate, I'm going to read the questions first to get the answer. Gets the point.
9: Nice.
8: There's no need to buzz in. Travis, are you ready, you cheeky chippy?
14: Yep.
8: Hey, Chicky and Chippies, are you ready?
9: Yeah.
8: Righto. Well, in that case, you versus Lou begins in 3, 2, 1 now. The Duke and Duchess of Sussex are reportedly moving back to the UK. Who are they?
9: Meghan Markle and Prince Harry.
14: Meghan Markle and Prince William.
8: Lou got it. McDreamy is the nickname for a character from which soap opera?
9: Grey's Anatomy.
8: Correct, Lou. Yeah, what is the largest continent in the world?
9: Africa.
14: Russia.
9: South Africa.
7: Continent.
14: Europe.
8: You say South Africa?
9: Nah.
14: No.
8: It's Asia.
14: Asia.
8: I got it. Point to me. Andrew Webster has been resigned as coach for which NRL
7: team? Re-signed.
8: Re-signed as coach for which NRL team?
9: Panthers. Knights.
8: Andrew Webster. Just name them.
9: Dragons.
14: Nah. Gold Coast.
9: Brisbane. Titans. Broncos.
14: Cowboys.
8: It's your team. It's the Warriors.
9: Oh.
8: Which band sings
14: New Zealand.
8: Which band sings Great Southern Land?
9: It's
8: Ice Out. Yes, it's a chilly abode. The Pumas are the rugby team of which country?
9: Argentina.
8: Correct, Lou. What is chocolate made from?
9: Cocoa beans.
8: Correct, Lulu. Beans. It's Amy Adams' birthday today. Which television show is she currently starring alongside Patrick Wilson?
9: Widow's Bay.
8: It'd be a terrible. It'd be a terrifying cloak.
9: Mystery cape.
8: Cape Fear. What alcoholic beverage is primarily made from juniper berries?
9: Gin.
8: Good girl.
9: I like my alcohol, champion.
8: Which sport does Travis Head compete in?
14: Cricket.
8: Correct.
7: Now, this was close. No, it wasn't.
9: Hey, Travis, because you're a chippy and you love chippy hounds and you love chicken, you can take the voucher.
8: Yeah, you got it, mate. 100 bucks from Red Rooster to you.
7: Yeah, it was 5-2 to Lou, but well done, Travis, anyway.
16: It's your early drive home with Triple M's Lou and Jarch.
7: Time to check the Insta, isn't it?
9: And one last thrust. Ah, yeah.
8: Thrust.
9: Okay, so we got some DMs. We were talking about other names that suit you, you know. We were saying Jarch might be Reg or Ollie.
8: I got Reg.
7: Reg won the poll.
8: He was
7: over
8: right.
7: Ollie.
8: LP was right. Nice. Come on.
9: And there were some other names that suit Lou and Jarch, apparently, so us.
8: Right.
9: At Dazza P said, I'm sorry, but Lou is absolutely a Belinda. I can't explain it. She just says, I am the furthest from a Belinda.
8: I can see you as a Belinda.
9: Or Belly. Belle.
8: Yeah.
9: Belle, but not Belinda.
8: No, but I can see you as a Belinda because you're quite, you know who's Belinda? Your business meeting alter ego.
9: Yes.
7: 100%.
8: Your hair's tight and you're in your corporate attire. You're Belinda. Yep. No, he's dead right.
9: Okay, and then someone else said, at Joe Riley has said, Jarch has big Brett energy. I reckon there's a Brett living inside him.
8: I reckon there's a Brett.
7: That's actually really good.
9: Thanks for joining us on Brett and Bell.
8: Brett and Bell.
7: Brett and Bell.
8: Brett. Bell and Brett. Yeah.
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1: Oh, we love this game. Reverse Secret Sound. You know and love, obviously, the secret sound where you have to guess what the sound is.
2: Love
1: now,
2: it.
1: This time, I'm actually going to give you the sound. I'm going to give you the name of the sound.
2: That's
1: you've
2: right.
1: got to make it.
2: Oh, I love it when you switch up on us. So a lot of radio stations in Sydney are doing the secret sound.
3: And you got to pick it, don't you?
2: So we had a three-month meeting and went, what can we do with this?
3: We give you
2: then
3: the answer.
2: Then Kat goes, how about we reverse it?
1: How about we reverse it? The
2: and
1: reverse
2: like,
1: secret sound.
2: There's our girl.
3: See what it says.
2: So let's reverse it. What do we got,
1: Are you
2: Kat?
1: Ready? Mm. Your reverse secret sound is a printer printing.
3: Oh.
2: A printer.
1: A printer printing.
3: Okay.
2: Like a modern one or?
1: However you want to interpret it.
2: How I remember them.
1: Yes.
3: Oh, geez, I'm trying to think of something. Yeah.
2: Okay. Oh, do you want to go first, Woods?
3: You go first.
2: Okay. Oh, shit. A printer. What would you be printing like, besides cease and desist? All right, here we go.
1: What the hell was going on there?
2: I'm low on ink.
3: Your printer sounded a little bit like a little kind of car starting, mate.
2: Well, that's the last time I've heard a printer.
3: I'm with
2: I don't
3: you.
2: Print wait, a lot of stuff.
1: Wait, no, I was going to say, you're not around printers
3: much. I shouldn't throw shade at you because I don't know what I'm going to do.
2: Well, was that not good? Does a printer not sound like that?
1: No.
2: What does a printer sound like, Woods? Give me a crack at yours.
1: What's going on with the chicken in the studio?
2: Hang on, who opened
3: oh,
2: this?
3: Hey, funny guy, why didn't you give us a crack?
2: Hang on a second,
3: come
2: would
3: on.
2: You? Would you give me that again? Because I heard a few different animals in that. That was great.
1: That was a bit better.
2: That was real good.
3: Thank you.
1: Because it does that whole.
2: But why is it so quiet?
3: Then it sort of like goes sideways. Like, I can't do that.
2: You're doing dial up.
3: Yeah, what are you doing, man?
2: Kat,
3: you're getting ready for the internet.
2: Kat, you're doing spa noises. You're doing Gary.
1: No, mine is.
3: Are you in the back door there?
2: Thirsty. So hang on, were any of those
3: yet?
2: Correct?
1: I thought they were both pretty
2: I'm gonna
1: average.
2: Go, guys, can you print me something? Because I want to go and listen to that, please.
3: The modern day printers don't even make noise.
2: What is a modern day printer? Who you prints know. Anything?
1: No, they still make noise.
2: What do they print besides the 80 sheets we get every day?
1: Yeah, exactly. What? You know what? Usually we have a different one for the listeners.
2: Yeah.
1: Let's throw the same one out and see if anyone
2: oh, good.
1: Can do
2: oh,
1: it better.
2: Help us out.
3: They didn't
1: really
3: want to print
1: that.
2: Sydney, if you're shaking your head going, these two peanut heads, help us out or prove us wrong.
3: We got a text from Stephen Baker from Bankstown. Bo sounded like a chook and Woody sounded like a minion.
1: He did actually sound like a minion.
2: How did I sound like a chook? Anyway, 133353, show us how a printer sounds. Let us give us a printer printing and you will win. We'll send you a printer. We'll send you something.
0: Bo Ryan, Kat and Woodsy. A morning with a Triple M pump-up anthem before Bo Ryan, Kat and Woodsy kick off from 5:30. 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
1: I put my thing down, flip it and reverse it.
0: The Reverse Secret Sound.
2: Yeah, this is where we reverse the secret sound that obviously everyone's very familiar with, as old as radio, the secret sound. But now, this is different. We actually make you make the sound and I'll give it to you. We had a very poor attempt at doing a printing.
3: We tried. You know what? I realised in the break, we did a scanner, not
4: a
3: printer.
4: We were doing a scanner.
2: Mm. Okay.
4: We went and listened to a printer. We won't give it to the listeners because they'll get it.
3: Yeah.
4: But we went and listened to a printer just then and we were way off.
3: Way off.
2: Scanner. Like
3: way off.
4: Scanner we were going.
2: Let's go to Ethan in Riverston. Good morning, Ethan.
5: Good morning.
4: Oh, Ethan.
2: How old are you, Ethan?
3: Hey, legend.
5: Hello.
4: How old are you, buddy?
5: I'm 11.
4: Oh, okay. 11.
2: All right, nice. Ethan.
4: We're in trouble, Woods.
2: Reverse secret sound. Give us your best sound of a printer printing, Ethan.
4: It's pretty good. Keep going, Ethan.
3: Come on, Ethan. We want more. We want more, brother. Come on.
4: Longer print. Print something longer.
5: All right.
4: He's only printing one word.
2: That's pretty good, though.
3: It's not bad. He's got us covered. That's for sure.
4: You're in front, Ethan.
3: He's in the lead, Ethan. Great job, brother. Great job.
4: Ethan's in front.
2: Let's go to Beck. Good morning, Beck.
4: Let's go, Beck.
6: Good morning.
3: Oh, what do you got there,
2: Becky?
3: We're
2: ready for you. The reverse secret sound. Give us the sound of a printer printing.
3: Can I ask? We didn't ask for an orgasm. We asked for a printer.
4: What's happening on that printer?
2: At first, I wasn't sure, but then the more I heard it, it was actually outstanding.
3: Yeah.
4: What?
2: It is. You know when the paper feeds through and it sounds exactly
3: like
2: that.
3: You know what, Beck? I want to hear that one more time.
4: So do I. That's a rooster.
2: Can
3: you give us an
4: It's one of them red rooster printers.
2: That's outstanding,
4: Beck. That's a horny printer, man.
3: Oh, that is
2: Suddenly you're interested in printing.
3: I might want to go buy a new printer.
2: Yeah, that is in the lead. Beck, you stay there. Printer. That was outstanding. Tim in Oakdale. Good morning, Tim.
7: Good morning.
2: I don't know if you're going to beat that,
3: but what
2: is the sound of a printer printing?
7: Well, I'll do my best, but don't laugh at it. All right, you ready?
2: Yep.
4: Go, buddy.
3: Oh, I love the little at the end, that's where the paper drops out.
4: Bro, that sounds like a old school black and white Mickey Mouse.
3: Yeah, it does, doesn't it?
4: Yeah. I didn't hate it.
2: I'm going with Beck.
3: I like
4: Ethan.
2: Yeah. No, come on, Beck was outstanding. Good on you, Beck.
4: Send Ethan to the night of the barracks.
2: You've scored a prize. Whatever's in our prize cupboard, the producers will sort you out next.
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9: 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There's road damage northbound and a 60k reduced speed zone past Chandos Road. In Girraween, lights blacked out. Great Western Highway at Toongabby Road due to a power failure. 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
2: Morning, I'm Michaela Savage. The woman who alleges she was sexually assaulted at a Melbourne hotel in the early hours of Monday morning after being hired to perform for Sydney Swans players has told the Herald Sun she doesn't want money. All she cares about is justice. She claims there were 9 men in the room. Separate to the police investigations into her allegation, 5 Swans players have been stood down this week for breaching club standards.
0: The New South Wales Police Commissioner has apologised unreservedly for the miscommunication that led to the family of missing hiker Lily Hooper being told she was found alive when she had tragically passed away. And the family of Zomi Frankum say they're deeply disappointed in the Israeli military's decision not to open a criminal investigation into her death. She was killed in a strike while delivering aid in Gaza in 2024. In a statement, her family say Zomi and her colleagues deserve more than an internal opaque process that ends with a short statement by the Israeli military absolving their soldiers of criminal wrongdoing.
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30: M Sport.
0: Penrith has overcome three sin binnings to beat the Storm 22-14 in Melbourne. The win also boosts the Panthers' top two push. And Dolphins co-captain Isaiah Katoa has told us he's expecting the Eels to put up a good fight at Suncorp Stadium tonight.
1: And we know that they've got nothing to lose. So they're going to come over here with a bit of an ambush mindset. For us, we've just got to be, I guess in terms of our game, we've got to be winning that start.
0: Before that clash, the Raiders host the Broncos in Canberra.
3: I think it's time to start the show.
30: Triple M Breakfast. Bo Ryan, Kat and Woodsy. Sydney's longest running breakfast team.
3: Just don't ask how.

0: On air today.
1: Oh, we're a little less horny because our horniest is not here right now.
0: Most of our horniness is out of the studio on his way to Auburn Park, Auburn, to run as the Keacock, much to my despair.
1: Oh, you fired up about that hardcore yesterday.
0: Pissed off about it, man. Oh, I'm going to be honest with you.
1: It got to a point where we almost all ended up out there.
0: I nearly done a walkout.
1: Oh,
0: I nearly did a...
1: Again? Jesus.
0: I nearly did a walkout, but I wasn't going to be a fake walkout. It was going to be real. But I forget what level I parked on.
1: Am I on P2 or am I on P5?
0: And I don't want to argue.
1: I'll go to both and I still can't find my car.
0: I don't want to argue with the Boomgate lady again.
1: Oh, man, I wouldn't. Have you? I have not met any. She, oh, mate, she is beyond frisky.
0: I caved the other day when I said, if you don't open it, darling, I'm coming straight through the Boomgate. And she goes, go on then.
1: I wouldn't even challenge her.
0: I said, sorry, darling. There you go.
1: Oh, boy. Yeah, no, you've bitten off more than you can chew there. I don't think I've seen anyone win against her.
0: No, no. Even Braith and Nasta lost against her last time he tried to get free parking, and he's coming up at about 7:30 this morning. The horniest man in Sydney, not including me and Woods, will be joining us to talk all things rugby league, and he hangs around and it's finally fun to see him be himself.
1: He's very relaxed in here, which I love. The fact that we got him to the car wash last Friday speaks volumes. Can I do a Frisky Friday joke to start with? Because we will do this as well, but I would like to do one at 5:30.
0: Set the bar for me.
1: Okay. Why does it take 100 million sperm to fertilise one egg?
0: Why does it take 100 million? It's something about India, something to do with China or something.
1: No.
0: What is it?
1: Because they won't stop and ask for directions.
0: Oh, what? I've got a couple for you, actually.
1: Oh, just give me one.
0: Why couldn't the lizard get a girlfriend?
1: Why couldn't the lizard get a girlfriend? I don't know.
0: Because he had a reptile dysfunction.
1: Oh, I like that. Okay, that's good. All right, read out some names.
0: Three names. Tiffany Mowlam from Raby, Christina Maljian from Dundas Valley, and Will Fitzgerald from Pitt Town.
1: Yes, you have got 30 minutes. Your time starts now to give us a call back. First one will score a key to Bo Ryan's brand new Mazda BT50. It is Bo Ryan, Cat Woodsy on Triple M. Let's dance.

0: You are listening to Bo Ryan, Kat and Woodsy on Triple M. Woodsy currently on his way to Auburn Park to run the Gascock today.
1: But yesterday we had a lot of interesting calls after Toby Rudolph come on. Now, we all suggested Toby Rudolph will be the next Bachelor because there was a shush section of the Daily Telegraph saying which NRL player or former NRL player is in an Aussie reality series. Now, it was a big day for Toby because while we were talking to Toby, we didn't realise he was fronting Sutherland local court for mooning a ranger. I'm pretty sure he got off.
0: I hope so. We will get that update a bit later. But what shocked me, I didn't realise you could front court for mooning.
1: I did.
0: Yeah. I should have just asked direct source, i.e. you.
1: So we all told our mooning stories. You didn't get yours in, Kat.
0: I don't think I've mooned. Maybe in high school we did, out of the backseat of a bus.
1: Buses are always good to moon.
0: Yeah, high school buses. But other than that, I don't think I'm not a big nude person.
1: We had a great call from Marcel who used the Opera House as his stage.
0: Oh,
1: and
0: yeah.
1: And he mooned 100,000 people. But we didn't get to Tom from Mossman, who's called again. Tom, welcome to the show, Tommy.
2: Thanks very much. How times have changed. An innocent moon now ends you up in court. How ridiculous.
1: Oh, it's a joke,
0: mate. That's what I think.
1: Do you want me to ring Minzy? We'll get Minzy on to ask about that. What happened with your mooning session?
2: So it was 2011 in March, and the Foo Fighters are coming out to Australia to release their new record. It's called Wasting Light. They're doing a whole run of shows, but they decided to do this little private show at the Manning Bar.
0: Don't tell me you were there.
2: I was there.
0: Oh,
2: there was a whole bunch
0: it.
2: Of Triple M people there. Fan club, you know, the whole thing. And if you'd ever been to the Manning Bar in the 90s, it gets very fueled, right?
1: Yes.
2: It's ferocious.
1: Okay.
0: It's a moving feast.
2: And the first thing he says is, a good old-fashioned college show, huh? Everybody just rips in. They play the record, they play a whole bunch of hits, and then it's time for everyone to leave. We're all very fueled. And we're walking through Sydney Uni and behind me is a whole crowd and group, and there's this blacked out van trying to get through, and they're bipping the horn and stuff and people are parting their ways. I look back and I'm like, it's the band. So the band comes up, I drop my strides to my knees and I just start running in front of the van, escorting them out of Sydney Uni.
0: Yes. Good.
1: Yeah. Great idea at the time.
2: My mates are there. They're cheering on everything. I'm like, this is great. The van slowly comes past. I peel off to the side because my duds are down around my ankles.
1: Yeah.
2: And there's Grohl out the side of the van.
0: Oh,
2: cheering, yelling.
1: Tommy.
2: Giving it everything.
1: Tommy. Wow.
2: And it was the good old days of the moon. Oh. Everybody appreciates it.
0: Oh, and wow. Dave Grohl would appreciate that wholeheartedly.
1: He's a G.
0: Oh, that is wonderful.
1: Wow. Did he give you a moon back? Did he see your moon and raise you a moon, Tom?
2: No. It was a quick exchange. Obviously, they were trying to get through the campus and back out onto Parramatta Road. It was well appreciated by my mates.
1: If Dave Grohl has given you the kiss of approval, your life is complete. What else do you need to achieve?
2: Well, exactly. I mean, you know, but nowadays, I mean, if you tried to do it now, you're going to end up in court like your mate is.
1: I know. Oh, well, common sense prevails anyway, mate. I think you got a slap on the wrist, Toby, and got a 15 grand fine. But good on you, Tom. Appreciate your call, mate. Good luck with mooning them when they're out here at the end of the year.
2: Thanks, Bo. Thanks, Cap. Bye, guys.
0: See ya.
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5: 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In French's Forest, there has been a 2-car crash closing Wakehurst Parkway eastbound at Warringah Road. In Yagoona, a truck breakdown southbound Rookwood Road approaching Brunker Road. And in Girraween, traffic lights blacked out at Great Western Highway at Toongabby. 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

If you want to get your hands on Bo Ryan's brand new Mazda BT50, you have to text Bo to 0457 10 1049. We yelled out three people that have done that at 5:30. They were Tiffany Molan from Raby, Christina Malgian from Dundas Valley, and Will Fitzgerald from Pitt Town. Has anyone called us back? We'll find out next. It's Bo Ryan, Cat and Woodsy on Triple M.

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2: All right, we're going to give you the three names again, Sydney, because no one has called yet.
0: Oh, you've got another 7 minutes.
2: Oh, seven lucky seven. Here are the names. Tiffany Mowlam from Raby or Mowlam. Christina Maljian from Dundas Valley, and Will Fitzgerald from Pittstown. 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
2: 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Tiff, wakey wakey. Christina. Yeah.
0: Hey, Will, what you doing, bro?
2: Will, what are you doing? Will, get here, Will. Get down.
0: Get
2: boy.
0: Out of the shower, Will.
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5: 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Checking your M's, the M7 motorway at Horsley Park. Road damage, northbound, 60k zones past Chandos Road. In Warwick Farm, there's been a two-car crash eastbound the Hume Highway just past Sappho Road. And French's Forest, a two-car crash closing Wakehurst Parkway southbound at Warringah Road. 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
0: Hey there, I'm Lauren Howarth. The woman allegedly sexually assaulted in a Melbourne hotel after being hired by a handful of Swans players has broken her silence. She's told News Corp she doesn't want money and all she cares about is justice. Separate to the police investigation, five players have been suspended for the rest of the season for breaching club standards. The New South Wales Police Commissioner has apologised for a devastating miscommunication. The family of 18-year-old hiker Lily Hooper, whose body was tragically found yesterday, were initially told she'd been found alive. Air traffic controllers at Sydney Airport have reportedly raised the alarm about changes to airspace rules related to the new airport in our west. They believe the changes introduced last month have been rushed through. And a dialer-dealer network allegedly responsible for thousands of meth street deals in Sydney's south has been smashed during raids this week.
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0: Panthers coach Ivan Cleary has questioned the decision to send Liam Martin to the sin bin during the side's 22-14 win over Melbourne. He was sent off for a professional foul.
21: Pretty harsh, like really harsh. I don't understand. That's not a professional foul. Well, it's pretty clear to me, but it's been happening for a while. It's been coming for a while. There's been a few of those, I reckon. But anyway, it's not my business.
0: And the PNG Chiefs reportedly have their eye on Titans star AJ Brimson, who's been granted permission to test the open market.
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0: Triple M Sydney weather. Partly cloudy today with a shower or two, 23 the top in Penrith, the same for the city. Bo Ryan is giving away his brand new Mazda BT50. 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
2: Risky Friday.
0: Oh, wait.
2: Oh.
0: Yeah.
2: I'm horny today. Frisky Friday. Bo, Cat and Woodsy. And we are divided, the three of us. Woodsy, you are live from Auburn Park, a man of the people out there in Sydney's
25: yes,
2: finest spot, Auburn.
1: Tell me about it. I'm down here at Auburn Park right now. I've got the ibises above me in the little tree. They're talking to me like they want a piece of the wood. You know what I'm saying?
2: Yeah, the bin chicken circling the bin.
1: The bin chicken circling its prey. Okay. It smells nice down here, and they're ready to devour me.
2: Oi, they heard you doing the bin printer yesterday.
0: Oh, yeah.
1: No, they heard that I was the gas cock today.
2: Oh,
1: that's what they want.
2: A lot of bird chat. There'll be a lot of bird chat today.
1: Oh, a lot of bird chat.
2: Yeah, speaking of birds, Brayphonastus coming in after
0: seven. Oh, yes.

0: I thought you were going to say a man that knows his way around a bird.
1: Well, he's a big bird guy.
2: Yes. Yeah.
0: Be careful, Cat.
1: Oh, no, I'm talking birds.
2: I thought you meant he was a twitcher.
0: I was going to say Cat's nickname's Big Bird.
2: Bird watcher.
1: Oh, is that what they call
2: them? Yeah, they call them twitchers.
0: No, that's Mitch Kenny. Yeah. That's Mitch Kenny from the Panthers.
1: I thought they called twitchers like the people that ear touches their shoulder. Like
2: Well, that too. But a twitcher is also a bird watcher.
1: I didn't know that. Yeah. You had something every day when I
0: That's Tourette's bow.
1: No. I thought a twitcher was, that bloke's a twitcher. You know how you use that in the sentence? Oh, man, he's a twitcher. I've been saying that wrong.
2: Okay. I don't even know the reference.
1: I've been calling my mates bird watchers for the last 10 years.
0: Really?
1: Yeah. None of them have birds, except for me.
0: Ooh.
1: Anyway, we have Frisky Friday. I had to listen to some of our Friday shows, as I do every Thursday. Kate, some of your jokes, they don't get the credit they deserve.
2: Oh, really? You don't think so? What, from you guys?
1: From me.
2: Okay.
1: Because some of them are deep thinking ones.
0: What was I going to say? Like, Kat, my jokes are just straight to the point.
1: The last one went over my head last week.
2: Okay, I reckon today you'll get straight away.
0: Really?
1: Good.
2: Yep.
1: Dumb it down for me.
2: Today's will be pretty straightforward.
1: Dumb it down for me. But Woodsy is out there. He's in Auburn Park. He's already got the keys on him. The other ones are still in the bowl. All you got to do is tackle him, tripwire him, do anything you can to get him to the ground, get the key off, and it could be a key to the Mazda BT50. He'll be running out at 8 a.m.
2: Did you not get the penis shredder one? Is that the one you were confused about?
0: Yeah, that's the one. Comprehende.
1: Last week.
2: Interesting.
1: Yeah, I didn't get it.
2: Yeah, the pickle slicer. That's what it was. No, it was the pickle slicer. You got the pickle slicer.
1: Pickle slicer one.
0: Bo's in like a vortex. He doesn't know what day
1: I got last. I didn't get last Friday's one.
2: Huh, what was that one?
1: Don't know, but I smiled and went, well done.
2: Okay, I'm going to have to rethink that. Maybe I'll tell it again.
1: We would get one of our producers to get it up for us, but all of our producers are in Auburn Park.
2: That's true.
1: Woodsy a neck and shoulders.
2: Make sure you get there. I reckon get there around about 7:30 or just after, because Woodsy will be running as a keycock after 8 o'clock. But get there, register, see the lay of the land.
1: Meet him,
2: hang out. You've got your little man there as well, Buster Rooney.
0: Yeah, got Big Buster. Yeah. If he doesn't listen in school, this is what he's going to be for the rest of his life, a little keycock.
2: I love the
1: threats. Plays his cards right. Yeah. If he goes well in his nap land, he could be a keycock when he grows up.
0: He might get the winning key. You never know.
2: You never know.
1: Oh, yeah, the old inside job.
0: Yeah, baby.
2: We have an update on our man, Toby Rudolph, who fronted court yesterday. It is Bo Ryan, Cat and Woodsy on Triple M.

0: 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Top of 23 expected in St Mary's.
1: Now, friend of the show, Toby Rudolph, fronted Sutherland local court yesterday after he had a little bit of a run-in in January, and back end of January, with a ranger.
0: Yes.
1: He was walking his two dogs. He's got rescue dogs. He's walking them. One was on a lead, one wasn't. Now, he had words with the ranger. They said, you've got to have two leads. You know, you've got two dogs, two leads. We're going to seize a dog. So we're going to go back there, get the cage thing or whatever, throw the dog back into the back of the car. Toby said, no, you're not. Walked away. And then on his way out, because the ranger was never going to physically catch Toby Rudolph and two dogs, he thought he'd just drop his pants and give him a little bit of a full moon.
0: Give him a bit of a full moon. Go, thanks for coming. I'm out of here.
1: You're not getting the dog and I'll give you something. You get a full moon. So he fronted. We had him on the show yesterday. He was a little bit nervous before he fronted court.
2: Well, he can't say too much until he goes to the court and does the proceedings.
1: Yes, but he fronted court yesterday and, well, here's some grabs of him going in and out of court.
3: Toby, got those pants up tight?
4: Very tight. I'll talk to you guys after the matter's adjourned. I'm not perfect. I'm far from it. And, you know, definitely wasn't my finest moment, and looking forward to rectifying my mistakes and walking my dogs on a leash from now on. Looking forward to getting back on the field and keep my pants up.
1: So he's the judge dismissed the offensive behaviour charge. He got a good behaviour bond and it's free Toby.
0: Yeah, free Toby.
1: Free Toby.
2: Look, to his credit, right? Remember when we rocked up? We did our call from down at Cronulla. I went in his house. Remember that time? And we went and watched it. I knocked on his door. Brake Braley gave us the key. We go in there. And he was nude in his room. So he just, that's just the way he lives his life.
0: He was doing nude yoga in front of the TV, wasn't he?
2: Yeah, but it's the first time, and our producer, Nikki, it's the first time she's seen a sausage in 5 years.
1: What'd she say?
2: She got excited.
1: Oh, Nikki, sit down. Settle down. I tell you what, though, we put that video on our socials to our millions of followers, and they were clapping. They were loving it.
0: Yeah.
1: Park Ranger gets a live free show, goes and runs to Mummy and Daddy. He's got to go to court.
2: Tell me about what we're dealing here
1: with Rangers. I feel like we're talking about Rangers every day. It's probably the same bloke that's out there at Callan Park high-beaming L-planers.
0: Yeah.
2: Oh, they're a different breed.
0: Oh, well, good on you, Toby. Free Toby. He's free. He's out and about, and he's keeping his pants on, except for when we rock up unannounced.
1: That's right. We'll get him on a leash after eight.
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7: 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It's Vic LaRusso. Delays Yaguna, broken down semi, Rookwood Road southbound at Barunka Road. Two of the southbound lanes closed. It's a slow trip off the M7 at the Horsley Park after a crash at Chandos Road. The M2 on the anchors, Pennant Hills Road to the Lane Cove Tunnel. And beaches bound, French's Forest, all lanes open just off the Wakehurst Parkway and Warringah Road after a crash. 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
24: Woodsy is the key cock this morning at Auburn Park, Hunter Street, Auburn. After 7:30, catch him and you could score yourself a key and a chance at winning Bo Ryan's wheels.
0: Yeah, make sure you get yourself down there. Auburn Park, Hunter Street, Auburn. We'll probably run the key cock just after 8 o'clock. But if you want to see the lay of the land, get there after 7:30. Make sure you get yourself registered. Next, so is Woodsy's sport. Hudson Young could be signing a massive deal for the Raiders. It's Bo Ryan, Cat Woodsy on Triple M.

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0: Woodsy, Hudson Young could be in for a big payday.
6: Sure.
7: Yeah, he could be. I think it's one of the richest deals in the history of Canberra Raiders. They're looking to extend him for a three-year deal worth $3.3 million, which is $1.1 million per season, which I think is arguably spot on for the big fella. He's an outstanding back rower, if not one of the best back rowers in the competition. But, and there's a big but here, guys, it's understood the Raiders, they're willing to give Young a 10-day window before November 1 to negotiate with Papua New Guinea, potentially, to visit Port Moresby. Which, Bo, I don't mind this because they're showing Hudson Young, the Canberra Raiders are showing Hudson Young how much they mean to him, but they're also not restricting him from seeing what he could earn if he does go to Papua New Guinea.
6: I hope he goes over there for 10 days. I hope he uses the 10 days there, not just the one day like everyone does.
7: Well, what do you think? He'll say no?
6: No, well, there's the difference from going over there and getting wined and dined by Shamus and whatnot and staying there for a night and staying there in the resorts. But to go over there and get an actual plug-in of how it is and how, like, the infrastructure. Gus summed it up the other night. You know, the hospital systems, the healthcare, you know, the way they run local and federal governments there, the security. You want to have it all you dot your I's and cross all your T's when you're going over there. The thing about Hudson Young, he's in his prime. Yes, he's coming off a long-term injury. But every team needs him. Everyone Correct. Wants... Every single team, if they had the cap space, would sign Hudson Young. And that's a fact.
7: But I totally agree with you. But I think this is... You know, Canberra, they've shown that he is a big deal to the club. $1.1 million for a back rower is absolutely massive amount of money. And for them to be able to let him go and do that Papua New Guinea to get it off his chest to see what he could earn. Like, so he's not going to have a what if, you know what I mean, moment if he does sign with Canberra. I reckon, in my opinion, I think he stays down there. What they're building down there, they've got good young halves. They've got a great forward pack. I think there's some good signs for the future of Canberra Raiders. But I just think, you know, it's good that they're allowing him to test himself. And then they've got the 10 days, like you said. And in my opinion, if it was me, I wouldn't want to go to Papua New Guinea and be stuck around rugby league players 24/7.
6: You know what they do? Because I feel for Canberra. Because Canberra, over the recent history, have signed big players, big names. Talking Tedesco back in the day. Josh Mansour back in the day when he was in his prime. Other guys who have made this agreement, like on a window the other way, so you got a 10-day window, and then they renege. It's hard for the Raiders to sign players, and that is a fact. People pull out. Now that Papua New Guinea are in, it's like they're the new Raiders trying to sign someone, Papua New Guinea. But I love it when people stay there. Ricky's developed him. He's a world-class player, and he deserves over $1 million a year.
7: And speaking of players that Ricky has developed, it is Josh Papalihi's last ever Canberra Raiders home game tonight. A big congratulations and what he's done for that club and that part of the you know, Canberra Capital Territory. He's been phenomenal. So all the best tonight, big fella, and hope you have a big win.
6: Big Papa.
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10: 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It's Vic Waruso. Delays Yaguna, broken down semi, Rookwood Road southbound at Brunca Road. Two of the southbound lanes closed. It's a slow trip off the M7 at the Horsley Park after a crash at Chandos Road. The M2 on the Anchors, Pennant Hills Road to the Lane Cove Tunnel. And beaches bound, French's Forest. All lanes open just off the Wakehurst Parkway and Warringah Road after a crash. 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
5: Hi, I'm Lauren Howarth. All I care about is justice. That's what the woman at the centre of the Swans' alleged sexual assault scandal has told News Corp. She says she doesn't want money and she's going to stand up for what is right. Five players have been suspended for the remainder of the season for breaching club standards. An apology from the police commissioner. Mal Lenyon saying sorry to Lily Hooper's family after they were mistakenly told the missing teenage bushwalker had been found alive. Her body is expected to be retrieved in the coming days. A teenage boy has been charged over a stabbing at a high school in Granville. Emergency services were called yesterday morning, finding an injured 14-year-old student. He's in a stable condition. and a milestone for the new $2 billion Bankstown Hospital. A builder has been appointed to finalise the design, with construction set to start next year.
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5: Melbourne Slim finals hopes are over following last night's 22-14 loss to the Panthers. Coach Craig Bellamy says they just couldn't get past Penrith's defence.
18: I think if we got another try, we would have put a bit of spring in our step, but we just couldn't get that try. And, you know, like I say, it was mainly through how well they defended.
5: And South Sydney's reportedly decided to rest Latrell Mitchell tomorrow, with a 29-year-old now set to make his return next week.
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5: 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Partly cloudy today with a shower or two, 23 the top in Penrith, the same for the city. 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
24: Frisky Friday, ladies and gentlemen. Today's stat slash questione. 17% of people say they would like their co-worker to give them this. What is it? Yes.
23: Oh, okay.
24: Love it.
8: To give him something.
24: I'm going you first, Kat.
23: Okay.
24: What would you like us to give you?
23: Now that you've flipped that around.
24: No, we're not thinking that.
23: I was just sort of saying co-workers.
24: Put it in context.
23: Okay. I think a lot of people meet their partners at work.
24: Okay.
23: So 17%. I think would want their co-worker to give them a date, take them out on a date.
8: What type of date?
23: Yeah, like a romantic date.
24: Romantic?
23: Yeah.
24: But we're married.
23: Well, no, I'm not saying, this is what I mean. We got to separate it from our team here.
24: Oh.
23: No, I'm not asking you out on a date. Don't be concerned.
8: No, but if we look at our team, Bo, like we've got one in the studio now that's single. Then we've got a couple of producers that are single as well. It's not just us. That's our other colleagues.
23: Mm. Yeah, that's it.
24: Okay.
23: I've been eyeing off Beachy for at least a year and a half now.
24: Well, let's
8: Nikki hasn't that. Tasted, like, hasn't had any for 5 years. She wants on.
24: Okay.
23: Tony Soprano's in trouble.
8: Soprano, well, he's getting married, so he's out of the
23: picture. Oh, that's true, out of the picture.
8: Yeah.
23: All right.
8: He's no good.
24: Is he
8: Nico's as horny as me, so that's okay.
23: He's also partnered up.
8: Oh, he is partnered up, yes.
23: That leaves Puffy. Puffy's allegedly here with us, so that's why we had to separate Puffy and Nikki. Mm.
8: But Puffy's looking green. No one's going to touch him.
24: Oh, wow. Well,
8: no one wants to go near
24: green.
8: That.
24: No, he's not green today. He's got a green hat on his
8: head. And you might catch something off that too.
24: Okay, so 17% of people say they'd like their co-worker to give them this.
23: A romantic date.
24: An offer for a date.
23: An offer for a date, okay. Which...
24: All right, Kat, would you like to come on a date with Woodsy and I?
23: But they need to be so 17%.
8: No, but Kat wants a romantic date.
23: I want a romantic date.
24: It can be whatever you want.
23: No.
8: But she's saying romantic date. She's not.
23: Mama
8: she
23: wants a yum
8: on.
23: Yum. None of you guys are giving Mama a yum yum.
8: Yeah. Mama wants Louis back.
23: Yeah, Mama wants a yum yum, and
8: she
23: you
8: wants
23: guys
8: the Italian sausage.
24: Yes. I thought you wanted rose petals at your feet and champagne and all that.
8: No, she wants the Italian sausage with rosé.
24: That's romance. Romance is roses.
23: Yeah, but then you're doing the tease, and then you go, "Oh, I'm married."
24: Oh, I didn't realize, well, because we worked together.
23: Yeah, well, thank you.
24: And I'm married.
23: My exact point, you're okay. Proving it.
24: Good luck, Sydney.
8: Jesus.
24: Woodsy, 17.
8: You know, a person I used to work with, the great Gus Wallen, and you would have noticed this last week, Kat, when he came on at the car wash with us.
24: Mm.
8: He loves a kiss on the lips.
23: He does, actually.
8: Yes.
23: Yeah, he greets everyone, literally everyone,
24: Braith.
23: Kiss on the lips.
24: I saw when Braith got out of the car, he went bang, straight on the mouth.
8: Ooh,
23: and it gets Jesus. You right on the corner.
8: Oh, yeah, I remember when I first worked with him, he tried to do it to me, but then I watched, like with our Nikki, our producer, I know she's copping a lot of mentions this morning, But geez, they would look nearly. I was going to say, keep the tongue out, please, guys.
24: Yeah, keep your hands where I can see them, guys.
8: Yeah, keep the hands. And we're not pitching a tent, guys.
24: Keep where. Hey, gotcha, boy. Keep your hands where I can see them above your
8: oi,
24: head.
8: Oi, that's his motto. I've gotcha for
24: yeah.
8: life.
24: Yeah. I've got these hands around your hips. Oh, gotcha, boy. All right. So what's your answer here, Woods?
23: A kiss on the lips.
8: Kiss on the lips.
24: 17% of people say they'd like their co-worker to give them a kiss on the lips.
8: Or a peck. A peck on the lips.
23: Yeah, it kind of goes along with my answer too. A date, kiss on the lips.
8: It's coming higher. I thought being Frisky Friday, we go that end of the, you know what I mean?
23: Yep.
24: I wouldn't mind a kiss on the lips while I'm at my
23: really? Well, come over here.
24: Well, get in then. Come on. I'll go over there.
8: I thought I will go to you,
24: but we won't kiss on the lips. How about we kiss on the cheek?
8: I thought that's why you brought Louie the dog in.
23: Now I just feel rejected.
24: No, I'm coming to you, but I don't want to be...
8: Please don't come at her.
24: Can you kiss... we're not going to do that.
8: Okay.
24: Okay? We're going to get our audio guy in, because he has long hair, and if he faces the other way... Beachy, come in over here to the studio in the break, I'm going to kiss you on the lips. If that is consensual.
8: He looks a bit like Chad Kruger from Nickelback, too.
23: He does,
8: sexy
23: actually.
8: Man.
24: I want that goatee in my
8: head. Yeah.
24: All right. Sydney, I need some help here. 133-53. 17% of people say they would like their co-worker to give them this. What is it? 133-53 is the number. Prince, baby! Yeah,
23: and you could be off to see Paul Kelly live. His 70, the deluxe edition. Pre-order now at paulkellystore.com.au. 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
1: We must find another brain. You're crazy.
2: It's time to test the statistical knowledge of Sydney's Brains Trust with a guy that's the complete opposite of a genius. It's time for Bo Knows.
0: Your chance to see Paul Kelly live from King's Cross at the Potts Point Hotel if you can get this stat correct.
3: 17% of people say they'd like their co-worker to give them this. What is it? Let's go to Liam from Currens Hill. Top of the morning to you, Liam. Happy Frisky Friday, my man.
4: Morning, gang. How are we?
0: We're good.
5: Good,
3: feeling,
5: brother.
3: Feeling frisky. Other than that, good. What do you got for us, mate?
4: It wouldn't be a sneaky old massage, would it?
3: Oh. Jeez, I haven't had a massage for ages.
0: Is that kosher to go and go, hey, Nico, come in here and give me a massage?
3: I think it's the other way.
5: Are you allowed to do that? I thought that would be harassment in the workplace.
3: I think it's the other way. So it's all, I think it depends on who's asking for it, right? So it's, say, Kat, you and I here.
0: Yep.
3: And would you like to give me a massage rather than if I go, would you like a massage? Do you know what I'm saying?
0: Oh, absolutely. Yes.
5: What about if I go, hey, Bo, why are you doing the reach around, brother?
3: On you.
5: Yeah, when we're in the studio together.
3: Because I'm trying to pep you up. but there's very little massaging there, mate.
5: Then I go, you already look pepped up, big guy.
0: Oh, boy, I feel like I should leave the studio my answer to that. Liam,
3: please don't, because then it's just me.
0: Liam, has anyone ever asked you for a massage at the workplace?
4: Yeah, and I've said no, appropriate.
3: Hang on, have you ever given a massage at the workplace?
4: No.
3: Have you ever received a massage?
4: I cannot confirm or deny.
3: Oh, great.
0: Okay, all right.
3: What would you ask for? I'd go foot.
0: Oh, that is the worst.
3: Pressure point on the foot.
0: Yeah, but not at the end.
5: Shoulders, bro,
0: shoulders. I saw someone massaging someone's foot in the workplace.
3: What?
0: Oh, my God.
3: What, you take off your work boots? You've just been concreting all day? Put your feet up?
0: Oh, hey, that is so
3: Jeff,
0: gross. I
3: how
0: hate
3: you going?
0: Feet.
3: What are you doing, mate? Nah, my feet are killing me. You know what, mate? You deserve a massage. So you kick it off. You still got a bit of blue metal in there. Kick them off. You lay back. But you lay back in the wet concrete, not thinking. And then he massages you for half an hour. You're stuck in the concrete. Feet in the air. No good? Hey, Liam, what would you ask for next?
5: Sounds like a fantasy for you, Bo.
0: I know, right? Any concreters listening, let us know if this happens in your workplace.
3: Shout out to the concreters. Hey, Liam, what would you like massaged the most at the moment? Well, I'd say neck for me, but what would you like?
4: Yeah, probably just neck and shoulders.
3: Yeah, neck and shoulders.
5: Neck and shoulders, great. Yeah.
3: A little bit of coconut oil, dim the lights. I know what you mean. Good on you, Liam. Stay on the line, mate. We will send you a candle. Let's go to the text line. Liz from Kellyville. They would like them to give them the choice of radio station so we can listen to Triple M and win Bo's wheels. Wow.
0: Oh, they must be on smooth.
5: What a suck.
0: Yeah, but
3: I don't hate it.
0: Unfortunately.
3: Can we send her a key or is there rules with keys? Nah, good job. If you go and change someone's radio station, Sydney, right, into a workplace, school, doesn't matter where you are, and prove you've done it, send us a video or whatever, we'll send you a key too.
5: Yeah, I like that.
0: Actually, that's don't
5: good.
0: Mind that.
5: It's a good play.
0: Yeah, if you can prove it, we don't mind
3: prove
0: that.
3: Prove it. Just walk into a 7-Eleven, boom, change it, it's yours. Let's go to our next caller, James from Parramatta. James, good morning.
6: Morning, legends.
3: 17% of people say they'd like their co-worker to give them this. What is it?
6: Give me back my money.
3: Oh, yeah.
0: Oh, guess what?
3: Oh,
0: yes.
3: In what context?
5: That sounded very real, James.
3: Yeah. Hey, James, in what context? Like a bet you had or you blent it?
6: All of it.
3: Yeah.
0: Oh, you know how someone never shouts coffees? There's always one.
3: Is there one
0: yeah.
3: here?
0: Yeah. No, we're good. Our team's good, but I've
5: No,
0: been
5: there's one here.
0: He'll only
5: get coffee if it's free.
0: Oh, who's that?
5: Oh, to the little green man.
0: Oh.
3: We have a generous team.
0: We have a very generous team.
3: And if we don't have a generous team, if there's someone that's not generous, you'll be working at Nova before your head would spin.
0: That's right.
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9: 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It's Vic LaRusso. Yagoona, all lanes have reopened, but Rookwood Road slow at Brunker Road. The M7 Horsley Park slow after an accident, Chandos Road. M5 slow, Preston's toward the M5 East, and the M2 slow, Pennant Hills Road travelling through to the Lane Cove Tunnel. 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
1: Now, shock new details are emerging from the night in a Melbourne hotel room that left five Sydney Swans players at the centre of a sexual assault investigation. Now, to discuss the latest developments, we are joined by Chief Reporter of the Seven Network, a man that has been across this story from the start, Chris Reason. Chris, welcome to the show.
2: Always good to talk to you guys. Thanks for having me on.
1: We appreciate your time, Chris. Now, yesterday, the exotic dancer at the centre of the Sydney Swans sexual assault allegations, she's spoken out. What has she revealed, mate?
2: Yeah, look, it's interesting. We sort of had her name yesterday and we're reaching out to make contact with her. She lives here in New South Wales and not in Melbourne, Victoria, which is a bit of a surprise. But she spoke with the Herald Sun newspaper in Melbourne, saying that basically her big quote, guys, justice will be served. She says she cares about women's rights. She wants to go through with this. She wants to do what's right. And this happens, she says, too often to women, and the men get away with it. So she's on a mission. She's on a mission for justice, she says, and she will keep going until she gets it. As you know, she's filed a complaint with the police, and the police now have flown up to Sydney. They've spoken to at least one player of the five that we've named. We believe that to be Isaac Heaney. They flew back last night. Now the ball is in their court. They've got to go through the evidence, work out what they want to do next and whether there is enough there to press charges.
0: Chris, you actually contacted Party Girls Melbourne and spoke with a woman that had taken the booking for the players on that Monday morning. Did she talk about any concerns with you that were raised at the time?
2: Yeah, it was really interesting. I mean, she was deeply distressed. I took that call. I didn't expect anyone to actually have a conversation.
0: Yeah.
2: I thought they'd hang up when I said I was Channel 7, but they didn't. She was almost in tears. She said that she's been identified online. So has the woman at the centre, the one making the claims of sexual assault. And they've both been identified, and both of their photographs have been put up online by various people online, and now they are worried for their lives. Mm. And they're saying that they're worried about retribution from Swans fans who've now seen, you know, the finals disappear from their grasp, and she's worried about revenge attacks. She's got three kids. She's been in this industry for 15 years, and now she's terrified. But look, I mean, this is a really difficult position for the women to be in. It's clearly difficult for all of those, the participants as well. And it's such a sensitive time legally.
3: Chris, do you know what the timeline's looking like for the police investigation? Is there any sense of when the Victoria Police might update publicly or whether charges are even going to be made at this stage?
2: Jeez, they've been hard to talk to, mate. They've closed up shop and basically saying, and they gave us another statement yesterday, we spoke to them, they said, look, we're not going to do a running commentary on this all the way through. We're just going to keep doing what we need to do. It's interesting, the woman at the centre of it told the Herald Sun that when the police turned up on Monday morning, because remember this happened, we now know, around 5 a.m. When the girls were called from Melbourne Party Girls to come into the room, the police tried to talk to the players and they were just not in a good enough state to talk to. And the police basically said, look, we'll come back. We'll talk to you later. We can't talk to you now, because they'd obviously been a very, very big night, if I can put it that way.
1: Yeah, yeah.
2: There were nine of them in the end in the room, this woman says, nine, not five. There'll be now a scramble to try and work out who the other four were. I put this to the CEO, Matthew, the other day, and he was saying that there was only five players as far as they were concerned. They were adamant about it. We know that there was an ex-Swans player in the room as well. I have the name of him, but we're not going to release that yet. But look, it's really a messy moment for the Swans, clearly, but I mean for the investigation as well.
1: It's been a bit of a trial by media, and their social media has gone in overdrive, Chris. As you've seen, there's different rumours and trumours every single day. In terms of, have you got the latest on, you know, it won't go away that there's footage and recordings of what's happening in there. Is there any truth in that? And will that be used, will the police use that?
2: Look, if it is true, they will definitely use it. I know exactly the rumours you're talking about there, because it's been widely reported now. And they're saying that the girls set up a camera. Now, the suspicion was that the camera was to basically make sure the men behaved and to keep them on in line. If something would go out of line, they would have evidence and proof. And, you know, we've been talking all week about the boundaries that were crossed in this case, and the victim saying that the boundaries were crossed and what she had agreed to do. There is one very strong piece of online commentary talking about the incident that everybody's trying to work out exactly what happened in that room, the incident being a slap on the backside. Now, it allegedly, according to one news website, the woman had agreed to be slapped on the backside to a certain amount, and she got slapped too many times, and she had told the players to stop it. They hadn't, and then that's when the incident blew up. Now, we don't know. We have reached out to the players. We've reached out to, as I say, to Matthew Pavlich, to the Swans senior leadership, to the police. We've talked to everybody about this. We do not know, and I don't think at this stage anybody knows, except for the nine people in that room, exactly what took place.
1: Yeah, well, we appreciate you for your time, mate. I'm sure there'll be more every day. There's a new development. Look, it's before police have the... It's a police investigation now. It's over to them, and we'll see if charges are laid. But, mate, any updates, you come straight back to us. Mate, you're the best in the business.
2: Mate, we really appreciate your time. Well, Callum Mills and Dean Cox are speaking this morning at 10:30. That's going to be big. The first time the player and the coach have spoken, so it'll be fascinating to see what they say.
0: Thank you, Chris Reason from the Seven Network. We'll actually be taking that press conference live right here on Triple M at 10:30 as well.
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6: 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Good morning, Sydney. It's Vic LaRusso. Carlingford breakdown eastbound Penninsills Road at the M2, M7 Horsley Park accident just near Chandos Road. M4's on the brakes. James Roos Drive to Homebush Bay and slow Warringah Road from the Northern Beaches to the Roseville Bridge. 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
10: From Wattle Grove to Westmead, the news that matters. 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
11: Morning, I'm Lauren Howard. Prime Minister Anthony Albanese says the sexual assault allegation engulfing the Sydney Swans is extraordinary. He's told the ABC his thoughts are with the women involved and has called on the AFL to do better.
12: The NRL have a no-fault stand-down clause for issues like this. But the first thoughts should have been always about women and their safety. And I don't think that occurred at this time.
11: The police commissioners apologised to the family of missing hiker Lily Hooper after they were wrongly told she was alive. Mal Lennon saying he's sorry for the grief and trauma the mistake has caused. SES crews are expected to retrieve her body in the coming days. H5 bird flu is believed to be responsible for 3 mass mortality events in South Australia and another record police class with 353 new officers to be sworn in today before they start on-the-job training on Monday.
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11: The Panthers have ended the Storm slim finals hopes with a 22-14 win, and the Raiders are offering Hudson Young a $3.3 million deal over 3 years. Woodsy says they're also reportedly willing to give him a 10-day window before November 1 to potentially talk to the PNG Chiefs.
14: I don't mind this because they're showing Hudson Young, the Canberra Raiders are showing Hudson Young how much they mean to him. But they're also not restricting him from seeing what he could earn if he does go to Papua New Guinea.
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11: 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A shower or two for your Friday, a top of 23 in Windsor, the same for the city. 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
3: Well, Sydney's Star and Crown Casino have copped a whopping fine after this incident.
2: Yes, $1.7 million fine to be exact. Chump change to the Crown, a lot of money to the Star at the moment. After a 16-year-old used a fake driver's license to get into the CAS. He got in the gaming areas 19 times.
3: 19 times.
2: Between April and August last year, and he was given a silver membership status and served free alcohol.
3: That's a good fake ID if this has happened.
2: That is a good fake ID. That's a great 4 months he's had.
3: Yeah.
2: But fake IDs, it's a lot harder now to do fake IDs.
3: It is. It was so easy. So my first license, I think it was when I was very, my first L plater license was actually like a library card.
2: What, the Canadian one?
3: No, it was here. My L plate license.
2: Okay.
4: It was Did you need a photo for it?
3: Still needed a photo, but it was honestly like a library card. It was two bits laminated together and paper.
2: Oh, that's easy to
3: It was so you could just peel it apart and then change it with like a felt tip pen.
2: Okay, I'm just going to, you don't have to answer, right?
3: Mm.
2: But so you changed the year you were born.
3: Yes.
2: How did you change yours? Because mine was very easy to change because I was born in 1985 and the five, the straight line on the five, if that's scratched off and you put it to the side, it turns into a three very easily.
3: Yeah, see, mine was hard because I'm 1981. So you look
2: great for bloody...
3: Thank you. But it's hard to change an eight to anything to a seven. So
2: what'd you do?
3: We used to get liquid paper and scratch out. And then when it came to the licenses we have now, we actually had a guy that would charge $50 and he'd change them for us.
4: Really?
3: Yeah, charged $50. And back then...
4: That's pretty cheap.
3: Oh, for $50 though, it got you into clubs when you're at the good bar, you don't care that you paid $50 for a fake license.
2: I used to go out with $50 and come home with $10.
3: Yeah.
2: Back in the day, Bourbon Street.
4: Not anymore, bro.
2: I was fine, and a lot of my mates did it. The problem I had, because I was doing it when I was 16, so then it made me 18, but the problem I had is when I was 16, I looked 14.
3: Yeah.
2: So it didn't pass at all. They're like, mate, you're 14 years old.
3: See, I was the opposite. I looked really old. So I was always in charge. I'd put on big high heels and I'd walk into the liquor shops at like 16 and I'd try and order something that seemed a bit grown up.
4: What would you order? You, Kat.
3: Mate, you looked 18 at about 12.
4: Well, I remember I just used to go to the pub and just see if anyone had a beard. I'd just see if I could use their ID and go straight to the bar. It was all good.
3: Yeah.
4: I just want to apologise. There's a little bit of noise here. There's a whippersnapper and a lawnmower right behind me.
2: What is going on?
4: Yeah, right
2: with
4: at
2: that?
4: The park. They've just chose to. There's a massive park. It's probably about 500 metres wide, and they choose to go right next to us where we're sitting with a lawnmower and whippersnapper.
3: Oh, mate,
4: sorry,
3: you've
4: guys.
3: Got geese right next to you. Then you've got a lawnmower.
4: We've got an ibis. The bin chickens upstairs. They're just, mate, what about the spot they've picked for this morning? It sounds unbelievable.
2: You've got Nathan's Lawns and Gardens at lawns.com shaving his head and shaving your lawns in the background. I told you to take my slingshot. That's it. Come back to the studio.
4: Yeah, sorry,
3: Come
4: guys.
3: Back.
4: Get sorry,
3: back
4: guys.
3: Here immediately.
2: Fake ID, Sydney. Have you used a fake ID?
3: Yeah.
2: How did you use to fake the ID? Was it a driver's license? Was it a library card like Kat, the old Maple Leaf one? Or did you use someone who you could imitate? Did you use one of your brothers or your uncles and just say, hey, this is me?
3: Oh, you know what some people used to do? This was so bold. A friend of mine did this. I never had the guts. They'd take someone else's birth certificate, because again, back then you didn't need a photo ID, go into the RTA as that other person
4: really?
3: And say, I've lost my license. Yeah. And then they'd actually take a photo of you and print up a new license with the other person's details.
2: Wow.
3: Yeah, I'm sure you can't do that anymore.
2: Oh, if you've got someone on the inside, you can.
4: Yeah.
2: 1-333-53 Sydney, how did you fake the ID? We're talking, it could be last year, it could be 10 years ago.
3: What were you running back in the day, a bit of a fake ID business? We want to hear from you too.
4: Here we go again, Lawnmower's back.
3: Favourite caller will score $250 cash from Work Scene. It's Bo Ryan, Kat Woodsy on Triple M.

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1: Guess who has just entered the studio?
0: Oh,
1: have we got the horny
0: before?
1: Music?
0: Oh, actually, oh, yes, we do. Here we go.
1: Oh, yeah.
0: Brafe and Astor, everyone.
2: Always wake up excited on a Friday.
1: I know.
0: Yes.
2: In many ways.
3: Yeah. It's just very horny.
2: Always. Would
1: it's
2: you
1: great.
2: Know that?
1: It's great to see you, mate. Yes. We don't have you. Like, you just keep coming earlier and earlier. We've got you later on to talk about God knows what in the footy.
2: Plenty to talk about that.
1: Plenty though. To talk about. But you just said, well, we had your attention talking about these fake IDs. Now, you were playing for Australia at about 15. So, did you have to use fake IDs or what was
2: your
1: story?
2: Yeah, of course I did. I was young for my age. All my mates were a lot of a year older because I was born in January. So, a lot of my mates were already going out and I couldn't get out. Mm. But anyway, obviously, I wanted a fake ID because I wanted to go out with all the boys. And my mum was in on it, actually. So, we you know, she was cool. And she thought, you know, she knows where I am. She's happy and has a bit of control over it. So, we got the... My brother's name is Damon and he's 2.5 years older. So, we did the... going to the... was it the RTA or whatever it is?
0: Oh,
1: yeah. RMS, yeah.
2: I took his birth certificate in and just went in like I was him.
1: Like your son.
2: Yeah, like you said. And anyway, I said, Mum, can you come with me? Because just to, you know,
0: looks
2: make
0: legit.
2: It look legit.
1: Oh, that helps.
2: Yeah, of course it does. So we get in there and we notice that there's someone in there that we know working there. So I'm thinking, you know, when you're looking at the counters and there's, you know, a few people up there and I'm thinking, oh, I hope she doesn't call us up to her counter or a booth because she knows the family. She knows that it's me, my brother, Mum and
1: that implicates everyone.
2: Yeah, right. So anyway, we're waiting. She calls us up and I'm thinking, we're gone. You know, my mum's shitting herself. She's thinking, why have I done this? I'm a bad mum. Yeah.
1: Look what you've done.
2: We get up there and I'm thinking, what are we going to do here? I hand her over the birth certificate and she thought I was my brother.
0: She
2: called me Damon.
3: How good's
2: hey,
3: that?
2: Damon, how you going, buddy? How you been? What have you been up to? And I looked at my mom like, how easy
0: we're
2: is this?
0: We're in here. Oh,
2: wow. We've got it. So after all that, it was easy. I got it. And it was the genuine one. So I was actually my brother.
1: That's fantastic.
2: It was the best.
3: Beautiful.
1: You're either going to use that or one from Con the Fruiterer. Guido Hatzis would post.
3: Ella Malacca.
2: I was like, Woodsy, I look 34 when
3: I was. Yeah.
1: You did. You actually look younger now.
2: Yeah, I wonder why. Carmaceuticals.
0: Carmaceuticals. Carmaceuticals. Get it in there.
3: Carmaceuticals, Malacca.
1: Put them on your Malacca face, Carmaceuticals.
2: Got a story.
1: We're talking about Boosty. How to get the fake ID. Did you do any illegal behaviour like Braith just did? But back in the day when you could do illegal stuff.
2: Yes.
1: Let's go to Jeffrey. He's called in from Preston's. Good morning, mate.
4: How you going, guys?
1: Going good, well. Can you top that? Let's talk fake IDs.
4: Yeah, it was back in the early 80s, back when we had paper licenses, so it was really hard to fake it. But we actually donated blood. And when you donated blood, you didn't need to show proof of ID back then. So we just told a fake date of birth. They gave us a donating blood card with our date of birth on it and our name, and that was our ID.
0: Oh, you're kidding.
1: Wow.
2: That's easy.
0: God, that seems far too easy.
4: I went around the school and a lot of us all had fake IDs all by donating blood.
1: Oh, well, and you donate. Okay, but
0: everyone's anemic at that school. Everyone's over 18.
1: Yeah. It's the same blood type. Like, it doesn't cause problems when you donate blood and you're the wrong blood type for someone.
0: No, it's just the date
1: names.
0: Of birth, right?
1: Oh, wow, that's fantastic, man. What have they done with the blood?
4: Who knows? I don't know their problem.
1: Nah, you got your fake ID. Who cares,
2: exactly.
1: Mate?
2: Fake ID saving lives.
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7: 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It's Vic LaRusso. M7 Horsley Park, an accident just near Chandos Road. Delays Roselle Citybound onto the Anzac Bridge from the City West Link. M5 Preston to the M5 East Tunnel slow. And a lot of traffic off the M1 heading toward the Hawkesbury this morning and into Warunga. 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
1: Keys.
17: Woodsy is the key cock this morning at Auburn Park, Hunter Street, Auburn. After 7:30, catch him and you could score yourself a key and a chance at winning Bo Ryan's wheels.
0: Oh, yeah. Before we get into the serious sports stuff next, we've got Braith and Asta with us. It's Frisky Friday. We want a joke from you, Braith and Asta.
1: Well, he leads from the front.
0: Yeah,
1: right?
0: He does. Yeah.
2: Okay. Just a disclaimer. It's getting hard every week to tell jokes because I'm not funny.
1: Oh, okay. Yeah, people go to me, man, I love Braith. And I said, yeah, it goes without saying, what do you want? And they go, I love him on your Triple M Breakfast Show because it's the real Braith.
2: Well, I got this joke off Cooper Cronk, all right?
0: So, okay, great. Here we go.
1: This is going to be good. I'm going to stand up for this.
3: This will be hilarious.
2: So my girlfriend said, talk dirty to me. So I whispered, the kitchen bid needs taking out.
1: Oh,
18: Jesus.
0: Oh, that's a stinker.
1: Tara Rush.
18: That sounded more like a Gordon Tallis joke.
2: Oh, Tara Rush.
1: Tara Rush will punch the shit out of Cooper when she gets home. I actually saw her at the Logies the other night. She's a great chick, mate.
2: She is a legend.
1: Cooper is a funny
2: man. I don't know how
1: man.
2: She does it.
1: Earmuffs. What should you get me for my birthday? She goes, earmuffs, please, Cooper.
0: Oh, brave. We'll get your sport next. It's Bo Ryan, Cat Woodsy on Triple M.

0: You're listening to Bo Ryan, Kat and Woodsy on Triple M. A possible shower round today. Top of 23 expected in Parramatta.
1: A long range shot from Anesta.
2: He's got it!
1: Oh, what a kick! He got a kick! Anesta has nailed it!
2: And intercepts, takes it to the line and scores for the Bulldogs to win.
3: Time to get serious. We can still stay on that frisky, skirty line, but it's time to get our man, Braithen Astor, and he doesn't miss when he comes in here for our, I don't want to say sport report, because Woodsy's our sport connoisseur.
4: Yeah, he is.
3: But he levels it up here. There's a lot happening. I mean, look, there's everything and nothing happening in the NRL at the moment. We're nearly at the semis, so teams are just trying to get there. Mm. But there's a little bit of a window with certain people who are trying to be locked up by their clubs or let go. Mm. One of them, the name on everyone's lips for Doggies fans and every other club trying to sign him, is Jacob Preston. Now, what is happening there with Preston? Because I'm hearing the Dogs want to keep him. I'd love Jacob. He'd be one of the first people picked in my team.
4: Yeah, for sure.
3: There was talk that they offered him unders to start. Can the Bulldogs keep him? I guess the question is, will he stay at the Bulldogs? Do you like him? And what's he worth?
4: Yeah, it's the response to this has been overwhelming. I don't think anyone can believe that they're even taking a gamble on re-signing him, or, you know, and the offer is lowballed at around $630,000 a year, given that there's new franchises and that he would have a lot of interest, and it has been reported that he does from premier clubs like the Roosters, that they're going to have to up the ante there. He's worth $750 minimum every day of the week.
5: Yeah, that's
3: minimum.
4: That's minimum. And, you know, Corey Horsburgh's signed a $750,000 deal with Perth. Like, if he's not worth more than Corey, you know, oof, please.
3: But he plays 80 as well.
4: He does. And he's a future captain. And I saw, you know, on Triple M yesterday, Rennie Matua and Josh Reynolds talking about it. So a lot of the ex-legends are pretty pissed off about it. And they just got to get it done, but they got to move the needle here, and they got to move it at least 120 because they're at 630. Can they do that? Do they need to get rid of players? In my opinion, you got to get rid of a couple of players there if you have to keep him. You just cannot let him go.
3: Yeah, no, you can't, mate. I actually spoke to someone in the know yesterday. I won't reveal who it is, and he said they have upped the offer. But the crazy thing is, you look at the teams at the bottom of the ladder. We're talking Tigers, Bulldogs. Well, not bottom of the ladder, but teams out of the teams on the outside of the eight, even Manly, they got no cap room, so they're at the bottom and they can't sign anyone.
5: But Rennie and Josh said it perfect yesterday. The Dogs let Dale Finucane go like a while back. This will be a similar mistake if they let Preston go.
3: I don't think Gus is going to let him go. I don't know what's going on.
4: Yeah, I don't think they will either. No. I don't understand it. I really don't, and I hope they fix it and change it soon.
5: And, Bray, speaking of players on the market, yes, AJ Brimson up at the Titans. He's been told that he can look elsewhere if you... Oh, I've lost the thing here. I'm gone.
3: Oh, gone. Oh, are you all right?
6: He's lost the cord out of his mind.
4: Yeah, Brimson's...
5: The lawnmower's just gone over my microphone.
3: Nathan Lords and Guns has got the bloody hedger too close to your head.
4: You're in the walls.
3: Well, AJ Brimson, he's a man that... AJ Brimson can play.
4: Yes.
3: He's played for Queensland. He's been sort of on the cusp of being a great player for a long time. I mean, what's AJ Brimson's best position, and who do you
5: think? That is a great question.
4: He's a victim of being too versatile and then moving him positions. He's definitely not a half. I think his best position is fullback.
3: Yeah.
4: Then in the centres, and then, you know, halves, he's not a half. I can say that and with confidence. The Bulldogs could do with him, and that's the rumour, right? There is a bit of interest there. They'd have to get rid of Tracy, who they signed only last year. But, you know, he's on around 850, 900,000 Brimson.
5: Jeez.
4: That's the problem that the Titans have got. So the Titans are like, we're not getting our value there.
5: Yeah. Is he on that much up there, bro?
4: He is on a long term. Yeah, he's still got a couple of years left in the deal as well.
3: Does he?
4: Yes. So
3: Gordy's buddy, what's he doing?
4: That's why, though, this is pivotal for them to free up some money to therefore buy some players in key positions that they need.
3: They've got fullbacks up there. They've got too many fullbacks, the Titans.
4: Yeah, but they won't buy a fullback, which is even better because they've got more money to spend, which gives them more value in the market, and they don't need to go and get $1 million fullback or, you know, even they got their halfback as well, which they've got to re-sign Zane Harrison, who's off November 1. So, you know, he could go to Bears, PNG, this is Brimson, or I think the Bulldogs would be a good fit. I actually think he'd do a good job there.
3: I want to ask you real quickly, because we're running out of time and our producer's doing the lasso around the outside of the studio, which I don't look at. The top eight, it's not set in stone because the Cowboys can't help themselves. The Dogs must beat the Dragons. Yes. Now, on form, the Dogs don't deserve to be there, if I'm going to be honest with you. I love the Dogs with all my heart. I know you do, but their form's been out the window.
4: Yep.
3: South Sydney are on the cusp. Who in, do you think South Sydney can win this weekend against the Warriors? Will they make the eight? Will the Dogs make the eight?
4: I think South can win. I actually was going to tip them as my upset of the round, and not with confidence, but I just thought it, that was with Latrell, though, coming back. With him out, I probably lean towards the Warriors again now, but they're a fair chance. I think it'll be closer than what a lot of people think. North Queensland have been horribly inconsistent, but they sit on the same amount of points as South. So I think them two, both South and North Queensland, will sneak in. I can't see the eight changing. The Bulldogs need to win, and they're taking on a Dragons team who are in the best form they've been in years and playing some really high-quality football. But I do expect the Bulldogs to be too good.
3: Okay, go the Doggies, eh?
0: Indeed. Thank you, Braith, for joining us. We're inspired by your jokes, so we're going to do Frisky Friday jokes next.
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8: 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The M1 from the Hawkesbury to Ward Warunga, a 14-minute travel time. The M2 from Penansils Road to the Lane Cove Tunnel, a slow trip. We've got delays from the M5 through Preston's to the main tunnel. A slow trip, Roselle, Anzac Bridge at the City West Link, Mascot Slow Airport Drive, and we've got traffic queues off Pittwater Road into DY City bound. 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
0: Good morning, I'm Lauren Howarth. The woman who alleges she was sexually assaulted at a Melbourne hotel after being hired to perform for Sydney Swans players has told News Corp she doesn't want money and all she cares about is justice. She claims there were 9 men in the room. Separate to the police investigation, 5 players have been stood down for breaching club standards. Police Commissioner Mal Lennon has apologised to Lily Hooper's family. They were wrongly told the 18-year-old hiker had been found alive yesterday before being told the devastating news. Detectives have smashed a dialer-dealer network operating in Sydney South. They've charged 6 people over the alleged mass supply of meth in suburbs including Peakhurst and Riverwood. And there are reports today that Meghan Markle is returning to acting, and that's the reason why her and Harry are headed back to the UK.
24: Gambling can affect more than your wallet. 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
0: The Panthers have celebrated Ivan Cleary's 500th NRL game as a coach in style with a 22-14 win over the Storm. He says it wasn't their best game though, adding they started well, but then it changed completely after that.
27: Trying to keep ahead of our border really, and fortunately the boys were good enough to get it done.
0: And Rabbitohs star Latrell Mitchell has reportedly been ruled out of tomorrow's match against the Warriors, but he's now set to return next week.
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3: Mathematics.
0: Yeah, how do you spell it?
30: I don't know.
32: Triple M Sydney.
29: Bo Ryan, Kat and Woodsy's
32: King
29: Cock.
0: Yes, Woodsy is live right now. You may be able to hear the lawnmower in the background in Auburn at Hunter Street, Auburn Park.
3: Great spot. How were the conditions out there, Woodsy? You're the Keacock.
5: I thought it'd be a little bit slippery, but it's actually not too bad. It's really dried up out here. It's not that cold. It's perfect conditions to run and to smash a few people that want to get in my way.
0: Oh, I love
3: it. Use the key between your knuckles. Like, you know when you walk back to your car at night and you think you're going to get hit by a intruder? Do a few of them.
5: I've brought a wingman along too. I've got my son, Buster's here, my favourite son. So he's going to help take a few kneecaps
3: like
5: out as well.
0: I love it. Get yourself down to Auburn Park, Hunter Street, Auburn. Am I right in hearing you've got 10 keys to give away strapped to
5: you? Yeah, you're right. We've got 10 keys that you can get your chance to win. The obviously keys for Bo's Mazda BT50. I've also got movie tickets, Harry Potter tickets, and $50 Red Rooster vouchers, and so much more on me.
3: Am I right in saying you've set up directly under a flight path and next to a whippersnapper and in an ibis
5: sanctuary? I'm right underneath the ibis nest, and they look like they're bin chickens, so they want to come and eat me. They're funny looking. They're actually the same rig as you, Bo.
3: Tall and white and with a long black nose.
5: And not much between the ears.
3: And scavengers.
0: And hopefully frisky, because we've got our Frisky Friday jokes.
5: They all look like they haven't eaten in about 3 years.
3: But you can't kill them. They'll keep coming.
0: You're actually right. They just colonise. They really do.
3: Yeah, and they reproduce.
0: Next, if you have a Frisky Friday joke, we want to hear from you. It is Bo Ryan, Cat Woodsy on Triple M.

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1: Oh, Frisky Friday jokes. It is that time of the day, Sydney, where we level up to the highest order. Now, what happens? Braithen Astor usually comes in a little bit earlier in the show and throws one in, but he came in later today and he started us off. The bar is relatively low.
0: Yep.
1: So we're going to level it up.
0: Okay.
1: Now, Kat, you
0: do you want me to start it off?
1: I love it when you start because ladies first, and you are a hard act to follow, but if yours is good enough, I'm happy to sit this one out.
0: Oh, come on. No, everyone's got to contribute. All right, here we go. Here's my joke. Two blokes are at a pub, sitting there chatting, two mates, and one says to the other one, you know, the stat is that one in every four guys are gay.
1: I love it.
0: I wonder who it is in our friendship group. And the other guy goes, I hope it's Matthew. He's super cute.
2: Ooh.
1: I love it. Have you got Matthew's number?
2: So is it Matthew?
1: Hang on.
0: I'll DM it to
1: you. Are you talking about when me, you, Woodsy and Matthew went to the pub the other week?
0: Yeah.
1: I told you that. It's
0: I
1: great.
0: Was keeping us anonymous.
1: Kat's finally starting to talk about her personal life. Have you got one, Woodsy? Oh, actually, yours will probably be.
2: Mine's a bit of a, you know, I've got to be aware of the time today because there could be kids in the car. So
0: oh, boy.
2: I've leveled down a little bit.
0: Okay, here. That's good.
1: Okay.
2: And it's about you, Bowie, this one.
1: Yes.
2: Do you want to hear a joke about Bowie's penis?
1: No.
2: Never mind, it's too long.
1: Oh, thank you.
2: Thought I'd look after you, brother.
1: Thank you, bro.
0: Thought it was going to go the other way.
2: I couldn't say mine. People have seen my penis on national TV.
0: That's true.
2: And they couldn't really see it after the bush.
1: Well, long doesn't always mean good because it's like, you know.
0: Yeah, if it's sort of like a pencil. Like
1: girth,
2: long and thin.
0: Yeah.
2: We know they like the girth.
0: Yeah.
1: Old pencil dick.
0: Old little whiteboard pointer over there.
1: Old, what was that TV show where the bird used to draw?
0: Mr. Squiggle. Mr. Squiggle.
1: Old Mr. Squiggle did.
0: Yeah.
1: I'll take that. Anyway. Yep. Okay, I'll get you mine.
0: Okay.
1: Again, I've had to level it down because I think my son is in the car listening
0: to
1: Triple M, although sometimes he accidentally puts on Triple J. My neighbour thinks it's cool to sunbathe nude in the backyard.
2: Ooh.
1: But her husband disagrees. As for me, well, I'm on the fence.
0: Oh, okay.
1: You know what I mean?
0: Oh, you're on the fence. Yeah, you're peeking.
1: What?
0: Yeah, I get it.
1: What?
2: You're like, what is it, Tim the Tool Man? That guy
0: next
2: door neighbour.
1: Yeah. Oh, no. I mean, on the fence, like I can't decide.
0: No, I know.
2: Ooh.
1: But then I am up there looking both left and right at the people around me. Shouts out to the Greeks.
0: 133353, your Frisky
2: Malakas.
0: Friday joke. We'll get it on next. Favourite one will score a great prize.
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6: 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It's Vic LaRusso. Looking at traffic, Sydney, through Greenacre and accident, Wiley Avenue and Roberts Road, M4 Huntingwood, broken down truck near Brabham Drive. We've got delays at Mossman through Military Road and slow M5 from Preston's toward the M5 East Tunnel. If a new Volkswagen's been sitting on your wish list for a while, now might be your time. 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
1: Woodsy is live at Auburn Park, Hunter Street in Auburn for the Keacock. He'll have 10 keys strapped to him this morning after 8 o'clock that could unlock Bo's brand new Mazda BT50. Still plenty of time to go and join him. We'll run probably shortly after 8, around about 8.15. Next, though, it is Frisky Friday. We want your Frisky Friday jokes. It's Bo, Ryan, Kat and Woodsy on Triple M.

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1: Yeah, 23.
0: Frisky Friday, jokes time.
2: Frisky Friday, 23.
3: Oh, yeah.
2: That's where our man is, Woodsy. It's 23 in Auburn. Get out there because the kickcock's running in about 15, 20 minutes. Frisky Friday time. We have told our jokes. My uncle sent me some crackers.
0: Uncle Wayne.
2: I can't read them now.
0: Okay, let's leave
3: it. Why not? Just read it.
2: I can't, mate. An hour ago, I would have. Right.
3: Oh,
0: we're funny in that man tricky
3: who decided to put it now?
2: Who decided to put it now at the most dangerous time?
0: Well, lucky we did because you've got a visitor there who's going to be running the Keacock a bit later on.
3: I've got more than just a visitor. I've got Cats. What would you say, Mr. Joe from the Gong, the one that loves Cat?
4: Crazy Joe. I love that nickname you give me. No, Crazy Joe. I even got me Triple M socks on. Look.
2: Oi, Joey, you're...
3: He's got his... I'll tell you what, I'm sitting next to him. It smells like I've had a packet of Weirfield Reds right next to me. Unbelievable. Woodsy,
2: no, we call
4: That's
2: him...
4: That's me training resume.
2: Hey, Woodsy, he is Joe, a.k.a. Cat side guy from the Gong.
0: Yeah, Crazy Joe Cat
4: yeah,
0: side guy.
4: Yeah, she's me adopted daughter. You leave her alone.
0: Thank you very much.
4: She's under the witness protection program.
2: Oh, okay. Hey, we're going live. We're live on the air now, Joe. Hey, Joe, do you want to just top us off, Joe? Do you want to start us off here, Joey? Because you got the mic in your hand, you may as well.
4: All right, shall I go back to that joke I told you before?
2: What joke?
4: You want me to tell you my poem?
3: We said that off air, brother. We're on air now.
2: Yeah, we're on air.
4: Okay,
2: now,
4: so Kat triggered me with the joke about the two blokes in the pub.
2: Oh, yeah.
4: And it reminded me, it was about a month ago, I'm down at this bowling club. I heard these two old blokes talking. One says to the other,

0: is, oh shit, I just joined Rotary.
1: Very good, Joe.
0: My bad.
2: That's good. How good's the Rotary pronunciation?
0: So the missus said, I've got two faults. I don't listen and something else.
2: Oh, wow.
1: Very good.
0: And one more. I'll go poem for you, Kat.
2: Go on. Go on. Oh, shit. Cough it up.
0: Roses are red. Oh, that's a five ciggies I had on the way up.
2: That's all right.
0: Yeah. Wake up.
3: That's the bungers.
0: That's right.
2: That's a little pick-me-up.
1: Cough him out.
3: That's the black tar coming
0: out. Well, they call me Tarragonica's son. Oh. Cat or dog. Anyway, so roses are red, violets are blue, I'm a schizophrenic, and so am I. I can tell you, guys, I'll put you back to Woodsy and I'm going to crash that. I'll drive him into tomorrow.
2: Well done, Joe. I
1: really enjoyed that.
3: Well done, brother.
2: How good's that? Two jokes and one fact. Good on you, Joey. We love you, mate. Let's go to the callers because Spike from Dulwich Hill has been sitting on the line for a while. That's a hard act to follow, Joe, from the gong. But, Spike, the floor is yours, my man.
4: Morning, guys, girls. How you going?
1: Hey, Spike.
3: Good, Spike.
2: Spike, it's Friday, mate. We're flying. What do you got for us?
4: Good stuff. There was Neville and Beryl, neighbours in Retirement Village home.
2: Yeah.
4: And they used to catch up every morning for a coffee, and then one morning Neville didn't show up, and Beryl looks over the fence, and he's with another woman, Ethel. And she's a bit jealous. She's going, what's Ethel got that I haven't? And he says, Parkinson's.
2: Oh, wow. A lot of illnesses flying around this morning, guys. Wow.
1: Oh, Spike loves it.
2: Spike, that was Spike's salute.
1: Well done,
2: and
1: Spike.
2: It was a joke, Sydney. Good on you, Spike. Mate, worth the wait.
1: Woodsy, stretch up, because next we're going to cross to you live from Auburn Park in Hunter Street as
3: Let's
1: you
3: go.
1: Warm up as the Keacock.
3: Oh, yeah.
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7: 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It's Vic LaRusso checking your M's this morning. We've got delays off the M7 at Horsley Park. An accident near Chandos Road. The M2 Penitals Road slow to the Lane Cove Tunnel. Wurrunga bound on the M1 slow from the Hawkesbury, and the M5 from Preston slow toward the main tunnel. Traffic delays into Greenacre. Truck accident, Wiley Avenue, Roberts Road, diversions in place, and traffic queues leaving Mascot Airport Drive and the International Terminal. The Premier League returns to Stan Sport on Saturday. 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
14: Hey there, I'm Lauren Howard. The Prime Minister's called on the AFL to do better following the sexual assault allegation engulfing the Sydney Swans.
15: Well, it's extraordinary that this has occurred. The details are still coming out. The idea that this is occurring is completely untenable. And the initial response as well was, I think, completely unacceptable.
14: Anthony Albanese on the ABC there. The police commissioner has apologised for a devastating miscommunication. The family of 18-year-old Lily Hooper, whose body was tragically found yesterday, were initially told she'd been found alive. A dealer network allegedly responsible for thousands of meth street deals in Sydney South has been smashed during raids. And a record number of police recruits are graduating today from the Goulburn Academy. They'll then hit the beat on Monday.
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14: Ivan Cleary has celebrated his 500th NRL game as a coach with a 22-14 win over Melbourne. Penrith had to overcome three sin binnings, though, to get the job done. And NRL legend Brayton Astor has told Bo Cannon-Woodsy he doesn't think the Bulldogs will let Jacob Preston go, but they'll have to increase their offer.
17: Given that there's new franchises and that he would have a lot of interest, and it has been reported that he does from Premier clubs like the Roosters, that they're going to have to up the ante there.
14: Triple M Sydney weather. A bit cloudy today with a possible shower. Tops of 22 in Campbelltown, 23 in the city. Bo Ryan is giving away his brand new Mazda BT50. To win Bo Ryan's wheels, keep it locked on 104.9 Triple M.
18: All that matters is that they take away all the rubbish. That they move the bin without spilling rubbish. That it's done on time and the trades can get on with it. And that when you see one of his trucks, you think about a clean site instead of rubbish. At Amex, we know why Jordan washes his trucks every week. Because it matters.
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11: Key
10: Cock.
19: Ooh. Wow, the time is nearly there because our man Aaron Woodsy Woods is down at Auburn Park in Auburn. He is dressed as the Key Cock. Looking at him now on the audio visual link, dressed as a chicken. He's got his best mate with him as well. Who's with you right now, Woodsy?
20: I've got my man Busty with me. He's looking at me like a disgust because I'm dressed as a chicken. He's not happy.
19: Yeah. More of a rooster guy. Now, the reason we're doing this, if you've been living under a rock, our listeners, or if you just tuned in, good morning. We are doing this because Woodsy will be draped in keys.
21: 10 of them, to be exact.
19: 10 keys. One of the keys may open. The Mazda BT50 XT that I am giving away. It could be yours. A very good car. Brand new. Thank you to Rock Dog Mazda.
20: Yeah.
19: You've got to be in it to win it. How many people? I can see about 50 there lining up.
21: I see a few more people walking over behind you as well.
20: So I've seen there's like six or seven people, but what I didn't realise is there's a Tai Chi class going on right behind us, which is another 15 people, and they've all signed up. So I think I'm going to be in some trouble here. I thought I was going to get away with only six or seven, but there's actually 21.
19: Is that a plane landing?
20: That's a plane landing down here.
19: They are flying in.
21: That's our private jet we organised.
20: Ibis is showing where the runway is, and it's going to land in Auburn Park.
19: They're flying in.
20: What's that? We've got Albo coming down here as well.
19: Oh, climate change. Chris Bowen has landed on the actual Auburn Park, all in the name of climate change.
20: Look
19: now,
20: out.
19: Uh-oh, how many people are on that plane, Woods, can you see? There'd be 200 at least.
20: Looks like there's 47.
19: Wow.
21: That's light compared to what we were expecting. Look, Buster might be a little bit nervous for you, although he looks... Actually, is he going to...
20: Are you right, buddy? What do you think? Are you happy or not?
22: What's going on?
20: Yeah. You can talk, you know. He's gone shy.
21: Is he going to run with you or just watch in hold?
20: Are you going to run with Dad or not?
23: No.
20: Why not? You're going to watch me get smashed?
22: Why?
19: Oh, he's still filthy about the...
21: I want you to get smashed.
20: He wants me to get smashed. That's great for my son. I thought you were supposed to be my favourite son, man.
19: Hey.
23: I know.
19: Buster,
21: can you tell Buster?
19: What? Hey, Buster
20: Rooney. Yeah, I'm putting the microphones
19: Buster
20: on him.
19: Rooney.
20: The headphones.
19: Oh, that works good. Buster, it's Bo and Kat here, mate. Now, your dad turned down those tickets because he's selfish. And you didn't get to
20: meet... The wrestling tickets to Seth Rollins.
19: You didn't get to meet Seth Rollins. Do you want to see your dad get smashed out there? Because I can see a lot of your mum in you, mate, and that's why I love you.
23: Yes.
19: Yeah.
20: You want to see it. You want to see like a
19: Roman Reigns tackle.
21: Okay. Oh, I love it. All right, Woods.
19: When he's gone, you're the man of the house, Buster.
21: That's it.
20: No, look out.
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21: Limber up, Woodsy. We are going to run next. Well, we're not. You are. We're going to watch you run.
19: Yes, we are.
21: You have about 3 minutes to get yourself to Auburn Park, Hunter Street in Auburn. 10 keys strapped to the man. Hopefully one of those keys will open the brand new Mazda BT50, but...
19: Oh...
21: The Keacock will be in motion right after the offspring. It's Bo Ryan, Kat and Woodsy on Triple M.

0: 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Possible shower round today. Top of 23 degrees in Auburn.
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2: Bo Ryan, Kat and Woodsy's
1: Key
2: Cock.
1: The time is now, Sydney. Aaron Woods is running. He's at Auburn Park. Auburn, you've got T-minus 30 seconds to get there. He is dressed as the Key Cock. I think I can see them as the BT50 key on him.
0: I can. There's 10 keys strapped to you. You've got vouchers as well, Woods. How are you feeling?
3: A little bit nervous today. It's been a while since I've done it, Kat. So, you know what? I was like, I'm cold too. I'm not even stretching for today. I'm actually ready to go.
0: Oh, yeah, I did that once. Didn't go well.
3: I'm feeling like I'm going to make some damage today. There's one person in particular that I want a piece of here.
0: Who's that?
3: It's Crazy Joe from the Gong. He's got a Papua New Guinea Chiefs jersey on their cheats, and I want to get a piece of it.
1: Yeah. Well, you got to watch out for people with nothing to lose, Woods.
3: That's it.
1: You've had a great run. I'm very happy for you. Don't go down easy, mate. Make him work for it.
3: And I'm not hitting the deck today. I'm promising you.
1: Oh, I can see a Queensland jersey.
0: All right.
1: Okay, so I'm not sure. It's pretty hard. It's jumpy. I reckon there's 60 people
0: at least.
3: I'm telling you, there's 22 people. As I said to you guys, there was like 7, and then this Tai Chi class has just finished. Another 15 have come.
1: Yeah, but you can't see the 42
0: on the other
1: side.
0: You haven't seen
1: the
0: private jet that just landed behind you. So that's what we're talking about, Woods.
3: Yes, they're coming from all angles.
1: Billy's
3: I'm glad
1: just
3: they're going to be over a certain age because there's a lot of school kids that are on their way to school that are walking through this park.
1: Billy has just flown in a jet full of Queenslanders. They're going to take your body up to Brizzy. Hey, let's just get
3: I'll get my mate Laurie Daly to come out. Who retired him.
0: Oh, okay. Oh. All right, Woods, ooh. I've got the air horn ready to go. In 3, in 2, and 1.
1: Off he goes.
0: And he goes, hands in the air.
1: Oh, stepping.
0: Whoa.
1: For work early.
4: Come on, Joe.
0: Joe's approaching. He's angry.
1: Oh, he's gone down,
0: He's clicked his ankle. Totally missed him.
1: No, they've hit him. They've swarmed him.
0: Oh, there's a big guy in a beanie that's about to
1: get
0: him.
1: Oh, he's got him down. They've got him down. He's still standing.
0: Get up and don't take his pants down.
1: He's got his eye gouging. Did that guy King hit him?
0: I think so. He's down on the ground. He's down on the ground. He got ankle clipped.
1: Stomp him. Kill him.
3: I can smell the Winnie Reds. Oh, my God.
0: Get him, Joe.
1: Bite him. Kill him. Grab him.
3: Someone just squeezed my gonads. Joe, leave the nads alone.
1: Oh, Joe's teeth come out.
4: Come on, Joe.
0: Woodsy, are you okay? Are you still wearing pants?
3: I've still got pants, but Joe's got a good hold of something there. Joe's bleeding. You're right, brother.
4: That's right.
3: We've got a bit of claret on.
0: We've got a bleeder already.
1: Go to the bunker.
0: Oh my God, is he alright?
1: No, he's
3: look at the camera. They can see the studio. See the blood.
0: What's happened there?
1: It's a clip.
3: The HIA, he's going to stand down for next week's Key Cock. He can't calm down.
1: Oh, you give Joe a HIA. He's actually making sense now. Hey, put the mic up to him. He's got the bloody lung capacity of a mouse.
4: I need another dart.
3: He needs another dart. Walk him over.
0: Get himself another dart.
3: I'll take
0: a butterfly clip.
3: There's a couple of.
1: Someone go and get him a D.
3: We've got him a bluey band aid.
1: Oh, is he okay? No,
0: he's on his forehead. He's actually dripping blood.
1: Oh, he's got insurance.
3: It's a little bit of blood.
1: Let him bleed out, Woods.
0: It actually looks like he's played a full game of footy.
4: Worst shaving cuts,
3: you reckon?
0: Okay, look.
1: He's missing an eyebrow.
4: I didn't get a key, though.
3: You did, there.
1: You got
3: the key, bro.
4: Oh, that's the key.
3: He's happy. You got a key. You got a chance.
0: Oh, thank God.
1: Oh, he's disoriented.
0: Woodsy, we'll check in with you next.
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7: 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Good morning, Sydney. It's Vic LaRusso. Greenacre, major accident. Cars rolled, Wiley Avenue and Roberts Road. Very heavy traffic on the M7 Horsley Park. We've got delays. Mossman's Neutral Bay off Military Road and Roselle City down the Anzac Bridge. M5 heavy Preston's toward the M5 East Tunnel and a slow approach off the M2 Pennantil Road to the Lane Cove Tunnel. It's Spring at Freedom. 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
0: It is chaos at the Keacock at Auburn Park in Hunter Street. Crazy Joe from the gong is bleeding from the forehead. We're going to check in with Woodsy next and chat to one of the lucky winners of one of the keys that could open the Mazda BT50. It's Bo Cat and Woodsy on Triple M.

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2: Cock.
3: Now, well, Woodsy has just completed the Key Cock run. He was tackled, kicked. Joe from the Gong ended up bleeding with a pretty deep cut. We've sent him off to Westmead.
4: I told you I was ready for it today, guys.
3: I know, mate. Don't attack. Never, ever attack a cock from behind.
0: No.
4: All you did was mention Billy Slater, and it was game on, baby.
3: I know. Anyway, he copped a key to the eyebrow, and we won't see him for a while, but he's getting stitches as we speak. Shouts out to Crazy Joe. But you are joined now by with someone who we've seen a couple of times
0: when
3: we do
0: the
3: West, inner west, outside of the west suburbs. Kelly.
4: Kelly from Wimberley.
5: Good morning.
4: So she's won a key, right, for your Mazda BT50, the chance to win your Mazda Bowie, but she has told hubby at home, and there's a bit of a confusion, there's a bit of an argument happening. What's happened there, Kelly?
5: Well, I've just got off the phone from my husband, and we're meant to be going away, being in New Zealand at that time when the key is drawn.
3: Ooh,
5: so I've told him, sorry, I'm not coming to New Zealand. I'm staying for the key.
3: Oh, Tumeki! Kia ora.
5: He is not happy.
6: Oh, he's not happy?
5: He's not happy.
6: Can you delay the holiday?
5: No, because there's a special event on that he wants
3: God.
5: To attend. And
3: what did he say?
5: It was all ready to go.
3: Say?
5: And
3: did he say, oh, that's not sweet, babe?
5: He said, bro, that's not good.
3: Bro, that's not good.
5: That's not good.
3: That's not true. That's kia ora. Good on you, Kel.
0: I love your commitment to the cause, Kel.
4: And Kelly's also dressed up as a chicken too, so she really helped me out.
3: Well, it's more of an angry bird, but I
5: lucky
3: love it.
5: Someone didn't chase me.
3: Oh.
4: You've had plenty of chasing you, haven't you, Alan?
3: Right, wait till Joe gets out of hospital.
4: Yeah.
5: Then we'll be in trouble.
3: Right. Good on you.
0: Kelly, hopefully that will score you the brand new Mazda BT50. And I believe, I don't know if we're allowed to announce this yet, but we will be out and about for the next couple of weeks as well.
3: Yes, we will. We're going to be out. We
0: nice.
3: Do it every this time of year, every year. We are going to be, I want to say Fridays, but there could be a Thursday. But over the next month or so, the details will be announced on Monday.
0: Yeah. Is someone now chopping a tree down where you are, Woods?
4: Oh, mate. You've just thrown me in the wilderness here.
3: Is it Bradbury chopping through the competition?
4: Everyone has fallen down. We've got a whippersnipper, we've got a lawnmower, we've got a chainsaw and a blower.
3: Is Nathan's lawns and .com at gardens at .com?
4: I thought he only had two hands. There's four things going at once.
0: Jeez,
3: oh my God,
0: honestly,
3: we get it. You do videos.
0: Next we'll put you in a construction site and see how you go. But well done, Woods.
3: I'll
0: well
3: be quiet.
0: Done, Kelly.
5: Thank you, guys.
0: And
3: good
0: it's great
3: you,
0: to
3: Kel.
0: See you.
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9: 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It's Vic LaRusso. We'll check your M's to start. Traffic problems off the M1 at the Hawkesbury after a smash near Warunga. We've had delays on the M2 from Pennant Hills Road to the Lane Cove Tunnel. The M4's improving from Mulgoa Road. Now to Greenacre, a truck accident, Wiley Avenue and Roberts Road. And problems Horsley Park, Chandos Road, as we mentioned, getting to the M7. 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
22: From Janelli to Jordan Springs, the news that matters. Triple M Sydney.
0: Morning, I'm Lauren Howarth. The Swan CEO has defended the club's handling of the sexual assault allegation scandal. It comes after PM Anthony Albanese criticised the AFL over its management of the situation.
23: The AFL haven't acted. We've acted. We've taken really a quick but methodical approach to sanction our players on the basis of our standards and behaviours.
0: Matthew Pavlich there. Five players have been stood down for the rest of the season for breaching club standards. An apology from the police commissioner. Mal Lenyon saying sorry to Lily Hooper's family after they were wrongly told the missing teenage bushwalker had been found alive. A teenage boy's been charged over a stabbing at a high school in Granville. Another 14-year-old student remains in a stable condition. And a milestone for the new $2 billion Bankstown Hospital. A builder has been appointed to finalise the design with construction set to start next year.
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0: Panthers coach Ivan Cleary has questioned the decision to send Liam Martin to the sin bin during the side's 22-14 win over Melbourne. He was sent off for a professional foul.
24: Pretty harsh, like really harsh. I don't understand. That's not a professional foul. Well, it's pretty clear to me, but it's been happening for a while. It's been coming for a while. There's been a few of those, I reckon. But anyway, it's not my business.
0: And
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4: Triple M Sydney weather. A bit cloudy today with a possible shower, tops of 22 in Campbelltown, 23 in the city. 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
6: 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We'll get on the Dead Heart from that iconic record coming up. 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
0: Coming up next, we are going to be joined by Chief Reporter of the 7 Network, Chris Reason.
3: Yes, Chris has been across the whole Sydney Swans incident scandal since it unfolded on early hours of Monday morning. The story is developing day by day, and as we speak, there's literally new information coming
0: out. He actually spoke personally yesterday to the person that took the call for the booking for the party girls in Melbourne, so he'll have details on that. It's Bo Ryan, Kat and Woodsy on Triple M. Now and then I think of when

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1: Shock new details are emerging from the night in a Melbourne hotel room that left five Sydney Swans players at the centre of a sexual assault investigation. Now, to discuss the latest developments, we are joined by Chief Reporter of the Seven Network, a man that has been across this story from the start, Chris Reason. Chris, welcome to the show.
2: Always good to talk to you guys. Thanks for having me on.
1: We appreciate your time, Chris. Now, yesterday, well, the exotic dancer at the centre of the Sydney Swans sexual assault allegations, she's spoken out. What has she revealed, mate?
2: Yeah, look, it's interesting. We sort of had her name yesterday and we're reaching out to make contact with her. She lives here in New South Wales and not in Melbourne, Victoria, which is a bit of a surprise, but she spoke with the Herald Sun newspaper in Melbourne, saying that basically her big quote, guys, justice will be served. She says she cares about women's rights. She wants to go through with this. She wants to do what's right. And this happens, she says, too often to women, and the men get away with it. So she's on a mission. She's on a mission for justice, she says, and she will keep going until she gets it. As you know, she's filed a complaint with the police, and the police now have flown up to Sydney. They've spoken to at least one player of the five that we've named. We believe that to be Isaac Heaney. They flew back last night. Now the ball is in their court. They've got to go through the evidence, work out what they want to do next and whether there is enough there to press charges.
0: Chris, you actually contacted Party Girls Melbourne and spoke with a woman that had taken the booking for the players on that Monday morning. Did she talk about any concerns with you that were raised at the time?
2: Yeah, it was really interesting. I mean, she was deeply distressed. I took that call. I didn't expect anyone to actually have a conversation.
0: Yeah.
2: I thought they'd hang up when I said I was Channel 7, but they didn't. She was almost in tears. She said that she'd been identified online. So has the woman at the centre, the one making the claims of sexual assault. And they've both been identified, and both of their photographs have been put up online by various people online, and now they are worried for their lives. And they're saying that they're worried about retribution from Swans fans who've now seen, you know, the finals disappear from their grasp, and she's worried about revenge attacks. She's got three kids. She's been in this industry for 15 years, and now she's terrified. But look, I mean, this is a really difficult position for the women to be in. It's clearly difficult for all of those, the participants as well. And it's such a sensitive time legally.
1: It's been a bit of a trial by media, and their social media has gone in overdrive, Chris. As you've seen, there's different rumours and trumours every single day. You know, it won't go away that there's footage and recordings of what's happening in there. Is there any truth in that? And will that be used? Will the police use that?
2: Look, if it is true, they will definitely use it. There was, I know exactly the rumours you're talking about there, because it's been widely reported now. And they're saying that the girls set up a camera. Now, the suspicion was that the camera was to basically make sure the men behaved and to keep them on in line. If something would go out of line, they would have evidence and proof. And we've been talking all week about the boundaries that were crossed in this case, and the victim saying that the boundaries were crossed and what she had agreed to do. There is one very strong piece of online commentary talking about the incident that everybody's trying to work out exactly what happened in that room. The incident being a slap on the backside. Now, it allegedly, according to one news website, the woman had agreed to be slapped on the backside to a certain amount, and she got slapped too many times, and she had told the players to stop it. They hadn't, and then that's when the incident blew up. Now, we don't know. We have reached out to the players. We've reached out to, as I say, to Matthew Pavlich, to the Swans senior leadership, to the police. We've talked to everybody about this. We do not know, and I don't think at this stage anybody knows except the people in that room exactly what took place.
1: Yeah, well, we appreciate you for your time, mate. I'm sure there'll be more every day. There's a new development. Look, it's before police have the... It's a police investigation now. It's over to them, and we'll see if charges are laid. But, mate, any updates, you come straight back to us, mate. You're the best in the business.
2: Mate, we really appreciate your time. Well, Callum Mills and Dean Cox are speaking this morning at 10:30. That's going to be big. The first time the player and the coach have spoken, so it'll be fascinating to see what they say.
0: Thank you, Chris Reason from the Seven Network. We'll actually be taking that press conference live right here on Triple M at 10:30 as well.
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5: 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We'll check your M's to start. Traffic problems off the M1 at Hawkesbury after a smash near Warunga. We've had delays on the M2 from Pennant Hills Road to the Lane Cove Tunnel. The M4's improving from Mulgoa Road. Now to Greenacre, a truck accident, Wiley Avenue and Roberts Road, and problems Horsley Park, Chandos Road, as we mentioned, getting to the M7. 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
23: If you missed a break, it's not too late. Tony.
0: Yeah, usually we check in with the text line, but we might just check in with our main man right there on Hunter Street at Auburn Park in Auburn as the Keacock. How are you doing, Woodsy?
1: I'm going good. I feel my throat's a bit off.
22: Why?
0: What does that mean?
1: Because Big Joe from the Gong had tackled me. He landed right on top of me. I just feel like I inhaled half of what he'd been putting in his mouth this morning.
22: Is that his tongue down your throat again?
1: Yeah, mate. It was just... Whoa.
22: Is he alive, but Joe?
0: Yeah, he's okay.
1: He's walking around with some head tape. He's a wounded man, but he's happy because he got one of your keys to your Mazda BT50, big man.
22: Good on him.
0: Oh, I didn't know you could grab a key while you were concussed.
1: Yeah, well, he got one of the... it wasn't exactly a key. It was just one of those little Velcro things clipped to me that is a key.
22: Oh, yes. I love Joey. Well, if he stops drinking now, he might be sober by the time we're now...
1: Well, you'd love it, right? As soon as he tackled me, he got off me, he wiped the blood and then went straight for a Tui's New. What a man.
22: A man that pulls Tui's New on his Nutri-Grain is my kind of man.
1: That's exactly right.
22: But you got through unscathed, mate. You're a little buster with you. You got the rush hour this afternoon. You do a great job. You're calling one of the footy games, Triple M Footy. I'll be listening. I only listen when you're on, mate.
1: Thank you, brother. Thank you, brother. I'll be on this afternoon with Maroon and Luke Keary. We'll be commentating Josh Papali's last Canberra game at home.
22: Beautiful. Send my love to Papa.
1: Will do.
22: I love him. Who's Cap? What do you got on this weekend?
0: I've just got some catch-ups.
22: Oh, come on. Don't.
1: How good's that?
0: I know.
22: What does that mean?
0: Well, I don't know. It's actually, it's one of those weekends where I go, nothing's actually properly planned.
22: Come watch my daughter's grand final tomorrow.
1: I was about to say, can you wish your daughter, Remy, a beautiful big game for the grand final, brother?
22: Under 14 Bs, baby. But she's got hammy tightness.
1: Oh, that's all right.
0: Tell her to be careful, warm up, stretch.
22: There's no way she's going to school today. No way. I'll see you in about half an hour. Rem will go to Yochi. I'll get my elbow into the back of that hammy and you got yourself a premiership.
0: All right. Have a good weekend, everyone. We will chat to you on Monday.
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5: 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Vic LaRusso here. Greenacre, an accident. Wiley Avenue, Roberts Road. Very heavy traffic accident. As a result of the accident, we've got lights out on Wiley Avenue. Traffic's back 2 kilometres. The M4 into Croydon, slow westbound. We've got delays at Horsley Park just off Chandos Road. And Roselle traffic slow for the Anzac Bridge and the City West Link. 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Vic LaRusso with your update. 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
25: 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That record released this day in 1987, featuring songs like Put Down That Weapon, Dream World, Beds Are Burning, and The Dead Heart.
26: We did Dead Heart with Nick Launay at EMI, the old EMI studios down near Central Station. And of course, it's got that very strong drum machine running through it, and then the big choruses with the acoustics.
25: The album that took Midnight Oil from the outback to the rest of the world, Diesel and Dust, released this day, 1987. Here it is, The Dead Heart, 104.9, Sydney's Triple M.

0: 104.9 Sydney's Triple M. The most music in Sydney is here as we go non-stop at 9. We've got The Cure coming up Friday, I'm in Love, and Evanescence. They're here next year, Afterpay Arena, March 12. Amy Lee, big fan of Bo-Cat and Woodsy too, by the way.
1: Bo-Cat and Woodsy!
0: 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Yes! 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
2: If you missed the show this morning, we had a bleeder. 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Check that out. It's on Listener. Bo Ryan, Kat and Woodsy, they're back on Monday. We had Liam from Curran's Hill on this morning.
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21: Good morning, I'm Matthew Layton. New South Wales Police and the SES will review how a devastating communication failure wrongly told a missing teen's family she'd been found alive. The body, believed to be 18-year-old Lily Hooper, has been recovered from dense bushland in the Southern Highlands and will undergo a post-mortem examination. An exotic dancer who alleges she was sexually assaulted after being hired by Swans players says she's seeking justice, not money. She's told News Corp she feared for her safety after the alleged incident at a Melbourne hotel. Victoria Police are investigating with no arrests or charges laid. Police are boosting patrols after an alleged sexual assault, with a 32-year-old man charged with 6 counts of rape over the alleged attack in Brisbane's West. And if these stories raise concerns, call 1-800-RESPECT. And Prime Minister Anthony Albanese says he made a mistake going on a controversial podcast after backlash over comments about Kylie Minogue and the Japanese PM.
22: M. Sport.
21: The Panthers have marked Ivan Cleary's 500th NRL game in style, beating the Storm 22-14. Coach Cleary says Penrith started strongly, but admits the game changed completely after that.
23: Trying to keep ahead of our border, really. And fortunately, the boys were good enough to get it done.
21: And the struggling Broncos have another tough assignment tonight, taking on the Raiders. The clash is in Canberra, where club great Josh Papali'i will be given a farewell by the home crowd.
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21: Across Sydney, showers today, dropping to 11 tonight. It'll be sunny tomorrow, 22 in the city and 23 in the west. 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
2: 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And also Rockdale Mazda. 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Seems like a good bloke. Go see them. Get yourself a sensational deal. You can win the car. What about Woodsy this morning, the key cock? He's a bloody trooper, that guy. Getting tackled, people getting keys. 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Now, Mr. Big Voiceover Man in an echoey room, who do we have to call back here? Who we got?
30: Georgia Pollitt of Leichhardt.
2: Georgia Pollitt of Leichhardt, yeah. Why does she need to win the car?
30: She says, my car is so old, I can't afford a new one.
2: And what's she going to call the car?
30: The Tiger Mobile.
2: Okay. Who else we got?
30: Samuel Lockwood of Kings Langley.
2: What's his story?
30: I'm a tradie. I've been driving a 20-year-old car for the last 6 years.
2: And what's she going to call it?
30: Benji Marshall.
2: Who else we got?
30: Stuart Bruce of Warunga.
2: Yeah, I'm listening.
30: I don't believe I deserve to win more than anyone else, but I genuinely need a reliable vehicle.
2: What's he going to call the car if he wins it?
30: Bo, okay. Of course.
2: There it is. All right, there we go. We got Georgia Pollitt, Samuel Lockwood, and Stuart Bruce. You have 30 minutes to call Triple M. First through, gets a key, may start the car, could be yours. Bo Ryan's wheels. Coming up, Cold Chisel, Limp Bizkit, they're here for Good Things Festival. Foo Fighters, they're here in November. And I'll finish up with this classic. Here's Everlong, Sydney's Triple M.